0: Interior Secretary Doug Burgum is reiterating President Trump's claim that the Lincoln Memorial reflecting pool has been vandalized. Appearing on CNN's State of the Union, Burgum was asked if he could prove it was vandalism.
1: Oh, yeah, absolutely, Ken. And as we drain it, we've got all the photographs we can see.
0: The alleged vandalism has drawn the ire of President Trump, who was behind the estimated $16 million renovation project. The president has said some of the water in the pool will be drained to conduct repairs. NASA Administrator Jared Isaacman says the United States is in a space race with China. Isaacman joined Face the Nation on CBS and touted NASA's upcoming missions.
2: But we have an achievable plan. We have a national space policy. We have bipartisan support from Congress. We have the best and brightest from around the nation.
0: He also argued for maintaining an American presence in space, pointing to possible scientific and economic benefits. His comments come on the heels of NASA's historic Artemis II mission, which flew four astronauts around the moon and back to Earth, marking a significant step for the space agency. NASA's Artemis III mission is scheduled for next year. A woman has died after a July 4th fireworks explosion at a home in Southern California. Chino police say a large amount of fireworks exploded at a house, sending four people to the hospital, including a child. In an update today, police revealed that one of the victims, a woman in her 20s, died at the hospital. Two others were being treated for serious injuries but should be okay, and the child was released to their parents. Police say they arrested a 28-year-old man at the scene for involuntary manslaughter. The president of the NCAA is pushing back against prop betting at the collegiate level. During an interview with CBS's Face the Nation, Charlie Barker, who served as governor of Massachusetts from 2015 until 2023, said student athletes likely have people in their circles asking them to rig their performances for the sake of making a profit. He added the practice of sports betting has changed the character and the culture of fandom. He also said that he believes they're starting to win this discussion and this debate with the public. Rob Martier, NBC News Radio.
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6: During that break there, Roger was waiting.
7: Yeah.
6: As the music was playing, he's just sitting there waiting for his turn.
10: Well, let me just say that I have 7 brothers, and I'm the oldest, and I can validate Chris's comments about liking the ones that you fought with.
6: Uh-huh.
8: Well, there's a different level of respect there, I suppose.
6: Yeah. It's just you've been. It's like it's you've been through the battles.
11: There's no need to measure anything. You know what's going to happen.
6: You've been through the battles with each other and came out the other side.
10: That's right. Well, here's my question.
6: Okay.
10: 2013 Nissan Frontier Pro 4x4 with 28,000 miles on it. And I've had the oil changed. I bought it when it had 20,000 on it. And my question is, do I need to have all the other fluids changed because, you know, it's 13 years old, it's low mileage, or do I just leave it alone and have it go to the 50,000 or whatever before I change any of that stuff? I had no problems with the vehicle so far.
11: How is it stored?
12: It's cheap.
11: Yeah, I'm just curious. So how is it stored? Where do you keep it? Is it a cool heated garage or is it a?
10: It's in a three-stall car garage, and it's not heated, but I drive it, every other day or so. Mostly in town, very few highway miles on it.
6: I want you to ask that question someday. How do you store the car? Where do you keep it? And I want them to say, we have that on the sign on top of the pole, and it turns slowly. That's where I want someone to have one of those.
11: Haven't had that answer yet, have we?
6: Yeah, no.
12: I saw one recently on the internet, but it was a real thing. It was a tour of some rap star's house in Miami. Oh. You may have seen the one with he's got a Lamborghini Countach, a 79, that was bought brand new, and it's never been driven. It was drained of all the fluids, and it hangs on his wall sideways next to a staircase. A big, wide, like 12-foot wide step.
6: Sure.
12: It's just hanging there. How do you store your car? I hang it on the wall.
6: Hang it on the wall.
11: Just like a picture.
6: Mm-hmm.
11: It's a work of art. What a flex that is.
12: He's a basketball player. He's not a rap star. That's what it was.
6: All right.
12: But how? What? What?
11: Sounds like a Dwayne Wade thing. Look how much money I have.
6: That.
12: Yeah. So think about this.
6: I have guitars on the wall that I can't play.
12: One right here on the floor.
6: Yeah.
12: Can't play it either because it's got a clock on it.
11: That makes more sense than a Lamborghini.
6: True.
11: On the wall.
6: It's just a matter of scale.
12: If you're Elon Musk,
11: yeah.
12: Lamborghini, I got a rocket ship on my wall. For me, it's I got a nickel on my wall.
11: Go retrieve that Tesla Roadster out of space, and I'm going to hang it on my wall.
6: There you go.
11: Go get it.
12: That would be great to get that back someday. Somebody will bring it back.
6: That brings us around to space. Nissan Frontier.
11: Yes.
12: 2013. All right.
6: I was like, I've been sitting here for a half hour.
12: Think about how cheap the fluid changes are for most of this truck. The front differential, the rear differential, the transfer case. Cheap, cheap, cheap. So it's not going to hurt you to change them money-wise. And then you could tell that's where you're going to get most of your condensation is those differentials where it's sat and it's old. I would probably change those just to get a good look at what's inside and get the fluid out of them. The transmission, it gets hot when you use it. So, you know, it's going to be burning moisture out of it when it's driven for a good number of miles at points. So look at the condition of it. If it looks great, you're fine probably. Leave it a while. Now, the last one is going to be your coolant. Brake fluid, change it. It's going to absorb metals. Get that flushed. Do that. Change it. It's not very expensive. It should be done. Coolant, though, is your last frontier. That, because of the age, needs to be changed. You know, you can use test strips and see what kind of metal's in it, and you can use a refractometer and see what the boil point and freeze point is of it, but I bet you're going to have high metal content in there just because of the age, and it's been slowly corroding inside of the engine, dropping some metals in there. What you do is you start the engine up and you run it for about a minute, enough to just get coolant circulating, and then you use this test strip in there, and you see what it looks like, and if it's got high metal, you know, the pH has changed. You'll see you want to change it. But I would be thinking coolant change on that because of the years. But other than that, I mean, and this fits any car, too.
6: I'm going to ask this question like I'm Roger, and I'm listening.
12: Hi, Roger.
6: I'm listening
12: Uncle,
6: to the show, and I'm
12: Uncle
6: calling
12: Chris.
6: In. The advice you give, I'm just going to go to a mechanic. I don't have a guy, let's say, and I don't have you. If Roger goes to any shop, does he have that discussion with them at the counter and say, it's been sitting, it's 13 years old and this and that. I want to change the differentials and find out the status of the fluid. Do you know what I mean?
11: I'm just a little bit, so I,
12: call the show first.
11: Yeah, because there are some really good customer service people at shops. They're tremendously good about customer service and communication. They nail it. But they're going to be going off of what they can sell you from the list of required maintenance. And all of those services are due by age.
12: Yeah.
11: Because it's 13 years old.
12: Or if you ask for it, you're going to get it, just like you're at Taco Bell and saying, I want this, this, this. Do I need it? Well, I don't know what you need, but go ahead and order what you want. You have some of those as well. And then you have other people that say, well, oh, you want the heart attack burger? How's your cholesterol? Do you think you should have? Yeah, you're right. You probably shouldn't eat that. Why don't you go for the veggie dish? Thank you. Some just sell off the menu.
11: Yeah, so that's where you'd want to make sure you're having that discussion if you're going in with somebody that is truly, and it just, it's harder to do that anymore,
6: right? Mm-hmm.
11: Because of the way you construct the facility.
6: And if I were Roger, I'd go in and say, change the front and rear differential, do this, and then they'd say, okay, it's done, and I'd leave and go, oh yeah, I was supposed to ask some questions about that. I forgot that.
11: Or you'd get home and your wife would say, did you ask them about the brake fluid?
6: What did they say about the brake fluid? Yeah. I go, they changed it. I don't know how it looked.
11: It's like a doctor's appointment. Did you ask them about that wart on your toe? Oh, I forgot about that.
6: Yeah.
12: Toe.
11: Well, I figured I'd be clean this time.
6: Does that all make sense to you, Roger?
12: Right.
6: Do you have a guy? Is this something that makes you comfortable?
10: Well, I have to have a guy because my family does not allow me near any kind of tools or anything related to automotive.
6: That's not always
10: so
6: bad.
10: I have to trust people.
12: Dead blow hammer.
11: Let's recap, because I think in the course of this conversation, we've given him the impression that he doesn't have to do anything, but he should do everything.
6: Right.
11: Isn't that kind of what just happened there?
6: Yeah.
11: All right. So I think Russ's advice on the differential on the front, it's a small fluid cavity. It is not
12: cheap at a shop.
11: It's going to be affordable to do. I would do that with the age. Let them inspect it. Just see what that fluid looks like.
12: I think the Frontier, those Nissan rear ends, most all of them have a drain plug on them, same as the front. So
11: I think
12: it's drain
11: you're right.
12: And fill.
11: And that's a really good idea. You know, the coolant with that many years on it, they can test it. But a coolant flush, I would highly recommend, because that engine is still a very expensive engine. It's a high feature engine.
12: And high popularity.
11: It is. And the transmission fluid, they can inspect that and see, because it's, just what's it looking like? If it's getting a little dark, they can use the proper procedure on that.
12: Still has dipstick, so they can just pull it out. It's that simple.
11: Yeah, and the brake fluid is something that with the age, I would have them do it. Just, like I said, it's absorbed a lot of moisture over the years and metals, and it's just a good time to do that. But that's a heck of a good truck. That truck is solid. We don't get a lot of failures on those.
12: Nope.
11: We get them in that people have abandoned at a tow lot because they've just completely worn out, and we'll get them in with 300 and some thousand miles on them, and there's still some life left in them when you start them back up again.
6: And Roger, correct me if I'm wrong, Russ, if he wants to listen or see what we just said, because like when I'm doing this show, I get so excited I don't pay attention. If he goes to YouTube in a few days, he can see the transcript. Right?
12: Yes. Yes.
6: Hey, there you go.
11: He can screen print it.
6: Yeah.
11: Carry it with him.
6: Roger, thanks very much for the call, and thanks for the hour and a half you had to wait on hold while we talked about other stuff. All right, let's take a quick break on the Under the Hood Show.
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20: Here's a look at your Twin Ports forecast from the weather team at Northern News Now in Duluth. For tonight, we'll see a low down to 54. Mostly clear skies. Your Monday, a high of 82, mostly sunny. 60 and some clouds for Tuesday, a high of 84, partly cloudy. And partly cloudy on the overnight with a low down to 62.
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6: 866-594-4150. That's the number to reach us here at the Under the Hood Show. You have been traveling. We talked about this last week, and you went and saw some industry things around the world, but you also saw car things that normal people would care about, right?
11: I'm trying to think where I've been. This is kind of, I'm in a fog
6: like
11: right now.
6: Like museum you went to. Didn't you go to a British car museum?
11: I did go to the British car museum. I'm just trying to figure out where you were going with that. And I wish I would have had more time at that museum, because we had flown into London later at night. And then the next morning we got up and was up by Manchester and the town. I can't remember the exact name right now, but where the British Museum was. And on our breaks, I escaped and ran down there through it. And it was really, really impressive. I mean, just you forget the lineage of British vehicles until you see them all in one place.
12: Do they have all the Bond? Is that the one with all the Bond cars?
11: They had sections, but they didn't have them all there. But just seeing the different displays for Land Rover and Jaguar,
12: British Leyland,
11: and they had all the, you know, a lot of the early Formula One cars in there, and just really, really impressive and well done. Not like something you're going to be in there for 10 days. It was very well done, very, very well explained. I enjoyed it. I did like a walkthrough video that was going to be like a minute, and it'll be in 6 minutes or something. But I think I put that on the Under the Hood Show Facebook page. But that was a great opportunity. Like I said, I wish I would have had more time, because by the time we finished our meeting and the presentation we had to do, then they were closing up the museum and kicking everybody out of there. So all I could really do is run down there on the breaks. But they have a large conference room, like a lot of these places have, where they can have parties, meetings, and it was on an upper level. And then the museum was down on the bottom. And so it was fun to be able to just – it's actually perfect for me, because I sometimes don't get in as deep as you guys might in a history museum.
6: My focus is the museum parts. I love that, you know?
11: Yeah, no, so I almost feel, I hate to say it this way, but I may have shorted myself by not spending more time there, but that's just the way it worked. Worked out that day.
6: Yeah.
11: And
12: that one we went to in Scottsdale. Remember that? We were down there at the Barrett Jackson, and the Berkeley One took us out to the museum. It wasn't a museum. It was
6: a car club.
12: But it was it was basically a museum.
6: Yeah.
12: They had a lot of museum pieces in there and stuff, but that was the meeting.
11: Yeah, I didn't go to that. That's right. You guys went over there. I did not.
12: The coolest thing about that for me was the oddities. So it was mainly a Porsche type place. It was a lot of that German cars. But when you went out into the building, you could, if you had a car and you wanted to, let's say you lived in a condo and you wanted to work on your car and have collectors, you would store them at this place, but you work on them. They have garage facilities outside and then this rack system with like three levels of cars. And here's Porsche, Ferrari, 1968 Dodge Charger, Hemi with a blower on it, Hummer, H1, all decked out, and things like that. And then something.
6: Bugatti, Lamborghini, 81 Citation.
12: Yeah, yeah. And
6: then there really were things like old Ford Escorts there, but that were mint.
12: Yeah, just the differences in stuff like, that's like something you'd seen in a movie with all the, you know, it's like, oh, we're like a British chase scene thing, and then you got the Charger in there or whatever. It was, those places are very interesting to see what people collect and what they find their value in.
6: And we're going to talk to Mike here in a second, but I just want to warn our UK listeners, if you ever call the show now, Shannon's going to go, oh, what part of wherever? And they're going to say, and
11: I'll have the semblance to three city names that I'll remember.
6: Is that near Manchester? Yeah. No, different island. And you're like, oh, okay.
11: Because I'll just prove how shallow I am on these things again.
6: You'll want to connect, and you'll be like, I don't remember the name of the town.
11: Yeah, and I'm going to be speaking in Texas coming up here late August.
6: Oh, whereabouts?
11: And Dallas-Fort Worth. It's near Manchester. And but a person in our industry, I can call him an industry friend. We know each other, but I mean, it's not like we hang out or anything, but he's a good guy, but he's been very much an influence in our industry because he did things in different ways than other people did in the beginning. His name's Ron Sturgeon. He's been on TV with him and his wife with their little dogs on. He's done very, very well, but he's just recently opened up his private museum to be a public museum.
6: Mm-hmm.
11: And it's been done very, very, very well. I've seen pictures of it. I'm excited because they're going to do their Friday night auction and fundraiser for the state associations at his museum.
6: Cool.
11: Friday night. So excited to be able to go see, because I've been through it when he had it in his old location, which was kind of on property where the original salvage yard was. And then he eventually acquired and had buildings around it. So the car collection outpaced the buildings they were stored in 700-1. And so now it sounds like he's matched the ambience of the car collection.
12: Built a building?
11: To the museum and the place where they've put it. It's been in conjunction with the city and done very, very well. So I'm excited to see that. And he's a European car collector. He's got a lot of unique European stuff because he started doing Volkswagen salvage got started. Okay. So he loves that kind of stuff.
6: Let's talk to Mike in Minnesota. Mike, you're on the End of the Hood Show. What can we do for you?
1: Good morning, guys, and thanks for the call. And thanks for visiting with me. I have a 1948 Studebaker truck that my dad bought new. It's been around here for years, and we finally decided to try to resurrect it, you know. And so what we did was we took the grain box, grain and livestock box off, and had a flatbed fabricated to put on the back of it, which just kind of trims it up a little. The problem is that, like many of those vehicles in those days, this vehicle has a 6-volt positive ground electrical system, which is fine. Everything works good. I don't think DC current cares which way it goes around the circle, you know. So positive ground works fine. But the fabricator for the flatbed put in 2 4-inch round LED taillights, which are great. They fit right into the backside of the flatbed. But the LED lights will not tolerate the positive ground. And I'm wondering if there's either such a thing as a a positive ground LED light or a dual polarity LED light or a workaround of some sort.
12: Those lights, the lights aren't grounded. They've got two wires on. Have you pulled the bulbs out?
1: No, there's no bulb. It's just a flat LED.
11: It's like an LED grid?
1: And it has three leads on it.
12: That's
1: one lead that to the light is a ground, and
12: ground
1: that hooks up into the harness, which grounds to the frame further up. And the other two leads coming out of the LED light are for the turn signal and the brake light.
12: Turn tail and stop. So you have a... Yeah, I see what you got going on. It's not a problem when it's just a single bulb where you're using two. What you could, if you want to do it the cheap way, you cut the wires and you reverse the grunt for the tail light. You take the brake light one off, just cut it off and leave it, tape it up, and then reverse the ground and the tail or brake, whatever you want to do. But you're going to have two lights on each side. You have one LED for tail, and you're going to have one for brake, and then you can reverse them. So now you have two lamps with two wires. But the one lamp with the three wires on it, you can decide if you want to make that a brake or a tail, but you're only going to be able to use two wires on one like that.
1: Well,
12: so reverse them.
1: As a matter of fact, I've done that. I've hooked one of the hot leads, either the turn signal or the brake light, up to what the LED light lead is called, a ground lead. So I've reversed the polarity that way, but that gives me only one function on that light.
12: So you have to add a second light. Your other choice is they do make a converter for those, but you're going to need either one that's got the dual function or one that you have to use two of them. They have them to reverse the polarity.
11: Would Dakota Digital make something like that?
12: No, they don't.
11: Okay.
12: But they do have, J.C. Whitney used to sell them in their catalog when they had a lot of these positive grounds to reverse them to put a regular radio, because people would go from 6 volt to 12 volt, which is fine, and then they'd have to get a polarity reverser for the radio. So you could get a polarity reversing device to make that work. And that's going to be your easiest thing, because with the polarity issue, you're going to have problems with your gauges. Everything in that truck will work just fine by swapping polarity, except for your gauges. They will not work. They'd be exactly opposite. So you can't swap those. You need the converter. Or you could put the converter just on the gauges, and which would require just the one single wire box. And then you could put a 12-volt battery in it, put a 12-volt coil in it, switch your bulbs, and then have a 12-volt system. And there's ways to do it. It can be done with a converter. Look up a polarity-reducing converter for a car, and you'll find exactly what you're looking for.
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0: NBC News Radio. I'm Rob Martier. President Trump is preparing to attend the upcoming NATO summit in Turkey later this week. He's also speaking to several world leaders ahead of the trip. According to a Kremlin spokesperson, Trump offered to help find a solution to the Ukraine war during a nearly 90-minute phone call with Russian leader Vladimir Putin on Saturday. Charlie Kirk's widow is set to attend her first Utah court hearing in the trial of the man accused of killing her husband. Erica Kirk will reportedly be joined by Charlie Kirk's parents for the week-long preliminary hearing, where prosecutors will lay out their case against Tyler Robinson. Johnson. The U.S. men's soccer team is getting a star player back for their round of 16 match against Belgium on Monday. Striker Folarin Balogun will be available for the Stars and Stripes after having his one-game match ban suspended by FIFA's disciplinary committee. President Trump reportedly spoke with FIFA's president to lobby for Balogun's return to the pitch. Rob Martier, NBC News Radio.
2: How awful. My chariot has failed. 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
12: Like Martin Winsbury. Barry. Congratulations from our friends over at Berkeley One Classics, celebrating over 50 years of collector car coverage, protecting you, your vehicle, the thing you love, your restoration project.
6: I have a question for someone from Berkeley that they would hate.
12: Yes. Oh?
6: Yeah, I won't ask anybody from Berkeley this, but here's what I want to know. What car, is there a car they think of that has like the most claims on it, like just through whatever? You know what I mean?
11: So kind of like, it's kind of like when in the school, it's that kid, they have that car.
12: You mean car, not necessarily the model, but the car they've insured?
6: Yeah, the single car that like, it's Russ. It's me, Russ again. Me, Russ.
12: I bet there's that one person.
6: Someone hit me again.
12: Why these people,
11: but they probably,
12: all these different vehicles?
11: Yeah, that'd be a good question. Yeah.
6: I mean, I'm sure it's not like, they're not like, hey, well, that's awesome. What a great question. And if you subscribe to the Hoodie Fan Club, sometimes you just win a prize like this prize from Advance Auto Parts.
12: Congratulations to Wesley Sillman. 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And this one you can get for free because you're a fan of Under the Hood. We
6: 73 piece? Is that what it is?
11: 73 pieces, all of them. He gets all of them.
6: All 73.
12: Everyone, and the case that it goes in.
6: Earlier, when you just said,
12: they're not loose. Can you imagine?
6: 65
12: here's a
6: piece that's in it, left me on the side of the road.
12: Keep him in my glove box.
6: Yeah.
12: You get that one extra piece you need that will that was going to help you out.
6: Congratulations, Wesley. And that's why you should join the Hoodie Fan Club at underthehoodshow.com. Let's talk to Nancy. You're on the Under the Hood Show. Nancy, what can we do for you?
24: Hi there. Thank you. Well, my car is a 2002 RL Acura and a little four-door sedan, and I love it, but it has this problem when I want to start it sometimes. The steering wheel isn't just right, or the wheels aren't just right, and I have to, like, jerk the wheel around and turn the ignition, or sometimes put it in neutral and kind of like put my leg out and try and move the car back so the wheels straighten out. And for your listeners, you know, in the movies, when you push your car a little bit and you're on a hill and it gets away from you, you cannot jump in it. You just have to wait until it stops or runs into something.
11: This sounds like a woman with experience.
6: Yeah.
24: Yeah. Well, it's from my teens when I had my old jalopy and you had to
3: sneak out of the driveway without running the engine. And yeah, we've all done that.
24: Well, anyway, so yesterday is why I called you. Is it really got stuck, and I couldn't, and I had already done the curb thing, pushed it back, so, and tried the steering wheel, but I stayed in the car this time, and then I was jammed up against the curb, so I couldn't move my wheels very good anymore, and or my steering wheel, and it was like locked up. And I remember a young man came, and I called a tow because I didn't know what to do about it the first time, and he popped this little square thing by the gear changer open, and then he stuck my key down in it, and like if I was going to get towed, it would release the wheels. And I thought of that. I didn't have a screwdriver, so I had to run across the street to the store. Lucky I was in a shopping mall. And I popped that cap off, and I stuck my key down in there, and it released it. And I thought, oh, it didn't start. Well, of course it didn't start. I thought that was going to start the car, but then I thought, oh, I'm going to just try it one more time. Well, I turned the ignition in at work because I had just totally given up. It was hot. And I was like, I'm going to call my husband. And I thought, I didn't want to do that. I wanted to fix it myself. And also I called you guys because I love listening to you guys. So I just thought, you know, maybe they have an answer, but you weren't on the air yesterday.
11: Okay. All right, Nancy. Well, it's good to know that you have tried to chase a car in your life.
3: Yeah.
11: That's a good thing.
3: She's got a lot going on.
11: Yeah, we'll put that in a side compartment there. She's done that. But so
3: she could get in the repo business now if she wants.
11: At least on Acura RLs. Mm-hmm. She'll have that.
3: Why is that lady running next to our car, Dad? She's taking it back to the bank, son.
11: That's what she does.
3: Yep. It's Nancy. Repo lady.
12: I like watching the videos on YouTube of runaway cars and boat trailers and things like that where nobody gets hurt, but it goes. You're just anticipating where it's going to end up.
3: Watching them go back into the water is pretty great.
12: Yeah, like when they pull up the boat ramp and then it falls off the hitch and goes all the way down, makes a turn, and then ends up in the water and floats away with the trailer. Yeah.
3: What's going on with Nancy's Acura here?
12: I think it's just got to, well, either if it's up against a curb, if you turn the wheel on any car on flat ground against a curb, whatever, and the wheel is turned while you're turning the key off, you've got to turn the wheel, take your hands off of it, let it sit for, you know, at least half a second. You're not touching the wheel, and then turn the key off. If you turn the wheel and hold it there and turn it off at the same time, which sometimes happens, the pressure as that pump shuts off or the electronic wheel shuts off will push back against the key and it'll jam it. It only takes one or two times of that to damage the lock cylinder system.
3: Okay.
12: So then even if you're doing it perfectly after that, it may already be damaged.
3: In over 25 years or whatever. Yeah.
12: So sometimes you got to turn the wheel in the same direction it is already turned a little harder before you can turn the key on to get it to move. That's on the turnkey ones, not the push button starts at all. But it could also have a problem with the solenoid system that releases that shifter where you've got to pull the cap off and unlock it by hand. But a lot of times it's just the wheel is stuck in the lock cylinder's jammed. So if you can't park it with the wheel straight and then turn the key off, if you're turning it, make sure you turn it. Like if you're parking against a curve, you turn it so the wheels are against the curve, and then you let go of the wheel completely and let it sit for a minute and turn the key off. You got to have it in park with the wheel turned, your foot off the brake, everything's at rest, and then turn the key off. Otherwise, it'll jam.
3: And if it happens a couple times, it'll just jam.
12: It'll be permanent.
11: Well, and some of those early systems, too, you could jam the brake override by pressure on the wheels if you're on a hill.
12: Yeah.
11: So that's where the parking assist brake comes in.
12: Mm-hmm.
11: Is when you get the vehicle there, before you have the pressure come off of it, you set that park assist brake, and if that's still working good, you can. Then it takes the pressure off of that before you release
12: it. Park.
11: Before you put it in park.
12: It may be that it's already damaged, or maybe it happened pre-ownership. The last owner had that happen a few times, and it's just made it worse.
24: I have 196,000 miles on it, and I put a lot of fat on it. I've had it for 20 years.
12: Yeah, then it's probably more recent. But it may be that the lock cylinder, that many miles, it may be just worn out.
5: How many of all these miles, Nancy, that you've been chasing this car around? what is the how long has it been doing this particular problem? Has this been going on for 100,000 miles and it just finally got bad enough you got stuck?
24: No, it's only been going on for like since May. And
5: So you're parking the same way you've always parked and you're doing the things that you had always done before and now it's a problem. That's what I'm trying to get at, correct?
24: Yeah.
12: Time for a.
24: That is. But it did it a year or two ago. And, you know, I thought it was the battery.

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0: 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And we do the show live on YouTube at that time. 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
11: This is Under the Hood.
0: 866-594-4150. Let's go to California and talk to Ryan. You're on the Under the Hood Show. Ryan, what can we do for you?
12: I have questions on my 2002 F-150. It's given me a little bit of a couple problems. Mostly it seems to be wiring issues. Mechanical stuff is so easy to fix. The interior lights stay on, and the battery saver relay, which is supposed to turn them off after 15 minutes, doesn't do it. I'm wondering if the internal light relay and the battery relay could be bad.
13: Yeah, the wrap relay, retained accessory power. That relay could be stuck on, but it could also be that the body control module is failed and keeping it powered up. It's going to be one of the two. You can look in the wiring diagram schematics for that and find the location of the wrap relay. I don't know if it's going to tell you in the manual in the fuse box. Sometimes it does for relays. And if it does, you could pull it, swap it with a different one and see what it does.
14: Easy to check that by just an affordable part you can change out. Is it possible that his internal door latch is making the latch think the door is open, and then that's causing the light to be on?
13: Right.
14: And then that would not get shut down by the wrap relay, maybe?
13: It'll still shut it down.
14: She'll shut it down?
13: Unless it's barely on and it's flickering, so it doesn't ever go off. If it sees it, if you open a door on your Ford truck and turn the dome light on and you leave it open, if the truck's brand new, after about 15 minutes, it'll shut the light off. Or over 5 miles an hour, I think it shuts the light off for safety reasons, you know, so it doesn't have the dome light on. But if you open the door and then in 10 and a half minutes, close the door for just a second and open it back again, and you keep doing that every 10 minutes for the next 5 hours, it will never shut off.
14: So if that latch is on,

0: hair trigger because it's starting to fail.
1: If it's got any kind of thing in there, it'll stay on forever. So that's a thing. So if you close the doors and the lights don't go off, then you got to fix the door latches first and see if that fixes your problem. And they're just a twist in part.
0: Because that's not a that's a pretty common failure on the
1: so many we used to put on those. It's funny we don't do them anymore. It's like once they all got replaced, that fixed the original problem. Because once they're replaced, they don't come back and say, oh, it's doing it again 5 years later. They just
0: interesting
1: didn't come back.
0: And you didn't see the problem as much on the 04 and newer models as you did on the 97.
1: They're a different latch.
0: 97 to 04, yeah, 04 classic.
1: The old ones like this, they were a removable part. The new one's part of the latch.
0: Yeah, it's an integrated latch assembly on the newer ones. So have you thought down that road at all yet, Ryan?
2: Yeah, I have. The lights will brighten as soon as I open up one of the doors. Sometimes the driver's door will stick a little bit, but the lights will just dim down, and then they just stay on. And even when I'm driving, the lights just stay on.
1: Yeah, that's a body control module function. If they're dimmer but not off, that's a body control module function. So something is going on in there that's causing that. Now, a shop can look at that and see. They'll look at the data from that on a scan tool, and if it says dome light off, command for that is off, and that they're still glowing. Yeah, you got an issue going on. And where they start with that is they unplug the module and see if they go out. If they don't, you got to shorten the wiring, powering it up. But if they do, then they know it's in the module.
0: And when they look at the module to inspect it, sometimes they'll see that we got a moisture trail coming down to this thing from a leak over here, and then it gets into that module. That is something that we would see on some of those.
3: What's that going to run?
1: If you can find one, you may not be able to find it.
3: Don't say that.
0: Positive.
1: Yeah. Some of these we have not been able to get because they also control the four-wheel drive, and we've just not been able to.
3: You don't have to tell Ryan that. Let him learn that on his own.
1: He's going to have to because they might be available now.
0: I think the Dorman makes a number of those.
1: They make a lot of modules for a lot of cars.
0: They have a lot of sophisticated electronics.
1: Don't know about this one, though.
3: Here's the other thing. If Ryan goes to his guy and he goes, yeah, we got a million of those. No problem. It's fixed. He's going to go, oh, those Under the Hood Show guys said it was impossible. My guy fixed it. They're dumb. So just let Ryan discover some things on his own.
2: Come on, guys. I've been listening to you for the last 6 months. I know you guys know your stuff.
3: Well, we appreciate the
0: call.
1: We got him fooled.
0: And that's just that's of an age that you can go, you know, there's a lot of self-service yards out in California. And you could probably find one that would have the same options and plug it in and just give it a try. Even though you didn't have it programmed, you'd be able to give it a try.
3: And see if that problem is fixed.
1: California, what kind of warnings do you think they have to post near the gate at those places?
0: I can only imagine.
1: Ryan. Warning, all cars here may cause cancer. Do not touch.
3: Thanks very much for the call. Good luck. 866.
1: They just have a lot of warnings like that.
3: 594. 4150.
0: Prop 98 on every car.
1: Yeah, there you go.
3: Let's go to Ohio and talk to Walt. You're on the Under the Hood Show. Walt, what can we do for you?
4: Yes, I got a 2017 Grand Cherokee. It's got 130,000 miles on it. And it's cylinder number 3 has kind of been misfiring. There's been some white smoke come out. And I kind of diagnosed that it's either a head gasket or a cracked head on that. What's the best thing to do? Replace it or?
0: Is that a 3.6 V6 in there?
4: Yes.
0: If how many miles are on it, you said?
4: 130,000.
1: I have 3 of this engine in my shop right now. 2 Pacificas and a Caravan. We're putting motors in all of them because they have seepage through the cylinder wall, not a head gasket. And that means they're done. And not everyone will do this. But if they have coolant in cylinder number 3, that's usually what's happening on these. And it's pretty persistent. We pull out number 3, it's wet, it's done. If we pull out number 1 and it's wet, it's usually a head gasket issue. But still, we usually put an engine in instead of that because more than likely, we put a head gasket in, we're going to have the same issue pop back up. K-Seal?
0: Yeah, I say you could try it.
1: The partner of ours called K-Seal. There's been some luck with those. Some it fixes, some it doesn't. We have one we're putting an engine in right now. The It was a listener of ours and a customer, and he specifically asked, can I try K-Seal first because of the miles on the van? We tried it, and it looked like it was going to work, but it didn't because it was just too big of a hole. It's meant to permanently fix gaps of a certain point, but if it's over that, it's just not physically possible to do it. But in a lot of cases, it does work. So in this case, you know, we do a lot of engines in those. It's a tremendous engine.
4: We was looking at maybe putting a Jasper engine and a rebuilt Jasper.
1: Yep, we do a lot of remanufactured engines at our shop, a lot of them. They've got the 3-year, 100,000-mile warranty on them. They're very affordable. And they look for things that cause this. They know the block numbers that were most susceptible to these, and they throw those away and, you know, melt them down for new ones. They know what they're doing to fix this problem. Same thing with the Ford and their 1.5 liter engines and the 1.6 engines we've had issues with. It's a number of them with metal issues in there.
0: Porous block.
1: 17, 18, 19, even before COVID, we had a lot of COVID problems with metals, but just before, there was a lot of metals made that were of poor quality, and it caused a lot of camshaft and lifter failures, a lot of porous block issues. Ford, GM, Chrysler, they all had issues with this, and it wasn't the fault of the manufacturer. It was the fault of the metals being used to make this stuff. And it's sad that the consumer is the one that has to eat the price on every failure that occurs.
0: There was other failures on these 3.6s too that were valve related that caused misfires, and so if it wasn't the coolant related issue, remember, it might sound like these things are failing left and right.
3: Right.
0: They used it in everything. That motor was put
1: millions
0: in everything
1: of them every year.
0: And so there's more opportunity for these things to come up. But I know when I it's my own story, but my 17 Jeep, it had a valve failure. They couldn't get ahead at that time under warranty, and they ended up putting a whole engine in it. But in that case, they were willing to put a head on it, because they knew from their leak down test that all the pressure was being escaped right through the valve. The bottom end, they knew was tight because it was low mileage, and they were willing to put a head on it, but they just couldn't get one at the time. And so with 130,000 miles on it, if it was just a valve, it could be considered for sure. But if it's the other problem with the coolant, then definitely more than likely the engine, like Russ said, is where you're going to have to go.
3: Did you have another question, Walt?
4: Yeah, I had a 2005 Chevrolet Avalanche, a 5.3, 1500 series. It's not mine. It's a friend of mine. And when he first starts it, it running rich black smoke comes out. So I kind of checked it over, and the only thing I could find was like the fuel trims on one bank was like up in the 40s or 50s, but the other bank showed normal. And I checked the purge valve, and it was working, and I cleaned the throttle body, and I checked the fuel pressure, and the fuel pressure was right on 60, and I let it set for a half hour. I thought maybe injector was seeping down. It's got 250,000 miles on it, but I can't seem to figure out really what's, you know, I didn't know if injectors was wore out and one bank injectors was causing a problem.
1: If you've checked all those things and it's just on one bank, you know, that eliminates a lot of things. It eliminates a mass airflow sensor problem if it's just one bank. It eliminates a purge valve because it's just one bank. It's all the things that would cause one bank. That truck has two things that are common on it, especially with that many miles. And it one thing, it could have a failed O2 sensor, either an upstream or a downstream on just one side, causing some weird readings. The other thing that could do it is a plugged catalytic converter just on one side. If it's restricted just a little bit, adding another pound or so to one side, that's enough to cause a dramatic change in the fuel trim on one side and cause it to run rich. And what we do is we pull out the front two O2 sensors up closest to the manifold and put a pressure gauge in there and read them. They should both be pretty much near zero at 1500 RPM. If you've got like 3 pounds on one side, that's too much, and that's where your problem is. And that could be caused by some slight oil burning over the years that's plugged up just one side, and that's where it starts. But O2 sensors, yeah, we've done a number of them. One will fail and the other one will be good, and it can be misleading.
4: Next thing he said, he talked about getting four new ones and putting in. We was going to try that.
1: Wouldn't hurt, but you could also swap them. If you don't want to spend the money yet, they're only about $35, I think, in advance. But you could switch the left side and the right side. Take the left two out and the right two out. Just swap them side to side. See if your problem changes. If it does, it's definitely a sensor.
3: Interesting. Walt, thanks very much for the call. Good luck. That's going to do it for this hour of the Under the Hood Show. Until next time, you can always find us at underthehoodshow.com. Thanks for listening.
5: With Russ Evans, this is Shannon Nordstrom thanking you for tuning into the Nordstrom's Under the Hood Show. 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
8: NBC News Radio, I'm Rob Martier. President Trump spoke to Russian leader Vladimir Putin by phone ahead of the upcoming NATO summit. According to the Kremlin, Trump offered to help find a solution to the Ukraine war during the nearly 90-minute call on Saturday. The conversation comes as the president prepares to travel to Turkey to attend this week's NATO gathering. Ukrainian President Zelensky said he also spoke to Trump on the 4th of July, writing on his social media account, "The two had a very good conversation about Ukraine's future." Charlie Kirk's widow is set to attend her first Utah court hearing in the trial of the man accused of killing her husband. Erica Kirk will reportedly be joined by Charlie Kirk's parents for the week-long preliminary hearing where prosecutors will lay out their case against Tyler Robinson. The hearing begins on Monday. Robinson is accused of fatally shooting Kirk at Utah Valley University last September. He faces aggravated murder charges and a possible death penalty. Over 800,000 fireworks filled the skies over Washington, D.C. on the 4th of July. Jim Forbes has details.
9: The festivities were delayed due to a severe thunderstorm, forcing thousands to take cover, putting off fireworks until late at night. At the National Mall, President Trump gave a nearly hour-long speech that ended with a big fireworks display. Over 800,000 rockets were set off from 10 different sites around the city and may have set a world record for the largest ever fireworks display. It wasn't the only record set. Forecasters say Saturday was the hottest 4th of July ever in Washington, D.C., getting up to 102 degrees.
8: Mallory McMorrow is dropping out of the Democratic Senate primary in Michigan. McMorrow made the announcement in a post on X today, saying she's doing it with a deep, deep sense of gratitude. McMorrow's departure sets the stage for a battle between moderate Representative Haley Stevens and progressive Abdul El Sayed. Rob Martier, NBC News Radio.
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1: From the City of Angels near the Pacific Ocean, good morning, good evening, wherever you may be across the nation, around the world. I'm George Norrie. Welcome to Coast AM. Later tonight, more on who are the men in black. Here's what's happening. Artillery shelling in Ukraine renewed Western fears of an imminent Russian invasion as President Joe Biden said Moscow is preparing a pretext to justify a possible attack, and the Kremlin expelled an American diplomat today. Early morning exchanges of fire between Kiev's forces and pro-Russian separatists who have been at war for years there, when where a ceasefire is periodically violated, caused alarm as Western countries have said an incursion could come at any time. One of the deepest crises in post-Cold War relations is playing out in Europe now as Russia wants security guarantees, including Kiev never joining NATO, and the U.S. and allies offering arms control and confidence-building measures. Let's see what happens. COVID cases are plummeting across the U.S. in some places, even falling to relatively manageable levels. Death still remains stubbornly high, they say. States and cities of all political stripes are removing masks and vaccine mandates as the Omicron variant loses steam, though in some regions, there's still a ways to go before the virus is truly under control. Nationwide, the U.S. is now averaging roughly 140,000 new COVID cases per day. That's a 64% drop over the past 2 weeks. The pace of new infections is declining in every state. White House Chief Medical Advisor and Director of the National Institute of Allergy and Infectious Diseases, Dr. Anthony Fauci, says that moves to lift mandates on children may be premature and risky. Kindergartners wear masks while listening to their teachers in different states. Research has shown that masks may have negative impacts on children's social abilities. Fauci's comments came as states across the country repealed the increasingly unpopular mask mandates in public schools. Other states, such as Pennsylvania, have become embroiled in legal battles over the combined mask requirements. Christian Weil from MyHeartBook.com, an author of Miracle Stem Cell Heart Repair, on the line with us now. Christian, your thoughts on these mask mandates?
2: Well, I'll tell you, George, every day it's something new. We've always said that these decisions would have to be made at the local level, and Rochelle Walensky, director of the CDC, praising some governors for phasing out mask rules instead of just eliminating them. She said, "I'm encouraged that cases are dropping dramatically, and hospitalizations and deaths are also." Now, the top public health officials at the White House Coronavirus Task Force, at their briefing, explained why the CDC position is now different from so many governors, including staunch allies of President Biden. She said, "We've always said that these decisions would have to be made at the local level, as I just mentioned, praising some governors for phasing out the mask rules. I'm encouraged," she said, "that cases are dropping dramatically and deaths are also in hospitalizations. Going forward, you're going to see much more information. And as long as something dramatic doesn't pop out of left field with a new variant, she recommends caution."
1: Mm-hmm.
2: She says the agency is not there yet. So she is not jumping on board here.
1: Last Sunday Super Bowl, they mandated masks, but watching on television, I didn't see a lot of people with masks on, Christian.
2: No, you didn't. And a lot of people were saying, let's see what happens immediately after the Super Bowl. That will tell us if the virus spread dramatically following that huge amount of people in that facility. Well, first of all, that would never be, it couldn't be a marker of this disease because you couldn't get into the Super Bowl if you hadn't been vaccinated and had all your shots, even if you were a young child.
1: Well, no, you could get in, but if you showed a negative COVID test, they'd let you in.
2: Yes, yes, you could have that. So it wouldn't be an indicator, and so we couldn't rely on that. The point is, we still have a vicious, virulent disease to deal with.
1: We sure do. Christian's website, myheartbook.com. Police warning protesters occupying central Ottawa in Canada of imminent action to clear them from the capital and end a crisis that Canadian Prime Minister Justin Trudeau warned was threatening public safety. Truckers opposed coronavirus mandates have blocked roads in downtown Ottawa for nearly 3 weeks already. Sophisticated scams that hijack your mobile phone and gain access to money accounts are surging, according to the FBI. Do not swap your SIM chip if anybody asks. Don't even approach it. It's hard to imagine that anyone would volunteer to live with five semi-strangers in a tin can in the desert, yet hundreds of people from around the world have applied for a chance to come to the remote wilderness of southeast Utah and pretend to colonize Mars. Crews at the Mars Desert Research Station conduct research to understand what humans may face when visiting or settling the Red Planet, and in a sense, the crew members are the research. For 2 or 3 weeks, they live like Martians. They wake each morning in bedrooms slightly larger than coffins. They gather in a small common area to eat breakfast, usually a surprisingly edible meal made with dehydrated food. And each crew member is allotted one 90-second shower every 3 days. That's a tough way to live. Kevin Randall, what do you got for us in UFOs this week, Kevin?
3: Hello, good evening, George.
1: Hi there.
3: Back in 1995, the Air Force investigated the Roswell case. They used information supplied by QFOS, MUFON, and FUFOR. When they finished, rather than return the materials to those organizations, they stuffed all of it in boxes and sent it to the National Archives. I mention this because that material is now online, which isn't necessarily a bad thing by itself. However, given that the material is listed as having come from the Air Force, it has an added credibility. Several of the tapes are online with hundreds of thousands of views, but with no disclaimers, and at least two of those tapes are from witnesses who were discredited at the time of the Air Force investigation. Without some sort of clarification, people are now watching those tapes and believing the tales told, which provides an inaccurate picture of the events of 1947. I thought it necessary to warn others that some of the videos should not be accepted as fact, and I'll provide some additional information on my blog about that. The other thing that has happened this week is that Rich Reynolds, over at his UFO Conjectures blog, was suggesting no causal link between the stalling of car engines and the close approach of UFOs. I believe the Leveland case, in which the witnesses at multiple locations independently reported their cars stalling when the glowing UFO approached, provides that causal relation. Although such cases are rare, they are a small subset of the overall UFO phenomena, and these cases are still being reported. On January 22nd of this year, the witness driving near Wichita, Kansas, at about 10 p.m. noticed a bright light off to the left. He first thought it might be the landing light from an aircraft, but it kept approaching and there was no landing field around. As it flew over the car, the engine began to sputter, but then it returned to normal. He could see an object behind the light that he described as an oval or egg shape, and watched as it turned and approached again. As it did, the engine died and the headlights faded. For a moment, the UFO hovered over the car. The man tried to restart the engine, but it reacted as if the battery was dead. After a minute or so, the UFO began to rise and then shot off, disappearing in seconds. When it was gone, the headlights came on and he could restart the engine. On July 8th of 2014, near Joplin, Missouri, the witnesses, and that includes a retired commercial airline pilot and his wife, were driving home when they were flagged down by a man whose dog was barking and acting wild. I'll note here that animal reactions to UFOs is another aspect of these EM effects.
1: Yep.
3: The man pointed to an object in the sky that seemed to be hovering about 300 feet off the ground. It was an off-white color and was illuminated by a yellowish light coming from the inside. It had dark square windows. It began to descend and as if it was going to land. As it reached treetop level, some sort of mist formed around it. The witness was using a spotlight to search the fields. After driving about a mile, the spotlight went out and the seatbelt warning began to sound. The Jeep's automatic transmission would not change gears. This is still another aspect of these sorts of cases. The engines are not affected, but other components are. The witnesses continued to search for the UFO, but it was gone. After a short time, all the components began to work again properly. And that's what I have for tonight, George.
1: All right, Kev, thanks for the report. We'll talk to you next week. Tim Conway was an American actor, comedian, writer, and director. From 1966 to 2012, he appeared in more than 100 television shows, TV series, and films. Among his more notable roles, he portrayed the bumbling ensign Charles Parker in the 1960s World War II TV situation comedy McHale's Navy, was a regular cast member on the TV comedy The Carol Burnett Show, where he portrayed his recurrent iconic characters, Mr. Tudball, the oldest man, and the dumb private.
4: Don't you want to know why it's locked from this side like that?
5: No.
4: See, Mrs. Wiggins, it's part of a new security system that we got in here.
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4: Now, I want you to learn how this works.
5: Okay.
4: Now, you just to pay attention.
5: I am.
4: To me, and not to those cuticles. Now, get over here now and leave those fingernails there.
1: In a moment, the daughter of Tim Conway joins us. Her latest work, My Dad's Funnier Than Your Dad. Kelly Conway is next on Coast to Coast AM.
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1: And welcome back to Coast, George and Ori with you. We've got a great couple hours for you tonight. Born in 1962, Kelly Conway grew up in Encino, California, and due to the success of her comedian father, the late Tim Conway, she was always around show business. Kelly attended public schools in Los Angeles' San Fernando Valley, later studied at USC in the Academy of a Design Institution in Toronto, Ontario, where she graduated back in 1987. Now a member of the Costume Designers Guild in Los Angeles, she works as a costume designer and wardrobe stylist in the film industry and wrote a book about her father called My Dad's Funnier Than Your Dad. Kelly, welcome to the program.
10: Thank you. Thanks for having me.
1: This must have been fascinating living with Tim Conway.
10: It wasn't because we didn't know any better, you know.
1: He was just dad, right?
10: He was just our dad and he had a fun job and I have five brothers and he just played with us and we never knew anything was any different about him until probably we got into high school then, you know, and you realize people were recognizing him. But it was a blast. It was the best childhood. It still is.
1: He was born in a small town in Willoughby, Ohio, way back in 1933.
10: Yeah.
1: What got him to Los Angeles?
10: I don't think he ever dreamed of coming here to LA. He was doing a radio show with Ernie Anderson, who you probably know who he is, yep. A voiceover and talent. That was his best friend in Cleveland, and they were doing a radio show, and Rosemarie of the Dick Van Dyke Show saw them and thought they were funny, and she's my godmother, by the way.
1: Oh, really? I didn't know that. That's cool.
10: She saw them and told Steve Allen about them, and they came out to LA to be on the Steve Allen show. They drove cross country, my mom and dad and Ernie and his wife Edwina, and they all drove in separate cars to get to LA and never left.
1: And his career just started getting bigger and bigger and bigger. When I was doing research for your book here, My Dad's Funnier Than Your Dad, I always thought of your dad on McHale's Navy, The Carol Burnett Show, Dorf, but he had so many other credits. He was just never stopped working.
10: He didn't. He had so many shows that didn't last very long. There were a lot of them, and none of them lasted long. But he thought that was funny. I don't think it ever really bothered him. He wrote a lot of movies too. He'd say to me at dinner, you know, I feel like I'm going to write a movie this weekend. And he would write a movie on the weekend. And they were really good. The movies that he wrote and with Don Knotts, actually, really nice Disney-type movies.
1: You can only imagine your father with Don Knotts, the two of them together, must have been absolutely hilarious.
10: He was such a nice guy. He loved my dad, and my dad loved him. They were really good friends, and they were so good together. There's a movie called The Prize Fighter that I love. And the Apple Dumpling Gang, those were great Disney movies.
1: My father, this coming Tuesday, would have been 99 years old.
10: Wow.
1: We lost him at 88, which is a pretty good run.
10: Yeah.
1: But when I was 12 years old and McHale's Navy started on television, Dad, who is a World War II veteran, would watch that show religiously, Kelly. He loved it. And I'll just always remember him laughing from your dad.
10: Yeah.
1: It's kind of breaking me up a little.
10: Aw. It, you know, people tell me stories that my dad, the Carol Burnett Show, sometimes was the only hour of peace they had in their homes, whether it was, you know, loud families or you know, dysfunctional, whatever it is, like whatever the family dynamic was, they would say, you know, that hour between 10 and 11 o'clock on Saturday night was the most fun, and everybody was the happiest during that hour.
1: I've got a little clip of your dad in McHale's Navy, one of those scenes that probably had my dad in stitches.
11: You rammed a destroyer escort into the docks at San Diego while you were still tied up?
12: Well, now, sir, that wasn't entirely my fault. There was this big wave that came at our ship.
11: You did what to the heavy cruiser Minneapolis?
12: Well, now, I'd like to explain that one, sir. It was kind of a foggy night, and our windshield wiper...
11: You called in a naval airstrike on a Marine Corps gasoline dump.
12: They have that in there? Well, now, that one, sir, when we sighted in, there was this palm tree in our way. And
11: you're not a naval officer, you're a naval disaster.
1: That show lasted from 62 to 66, and that was their dad's first big hit, wasn't it?
10: It was. It was really his first job. His first job was probably on the Steve Allen show at the Palace Theater in Hollywood, but that was his first series. That was his first real television.
1: And Carol Burnett, of course, thinks the world of your father.
10: She loves him, and he loved her so much. They were such good friends, and you know, how lucky that he got to go to work with his friends every week, every day, and goof around and make everybody laugh and come home and then try to entertain us on Saturday and Sunday.
1: He was in 111 episodes on the Carol Burnett Show.
10: Yeah.
1: Playing various characters throughout the whole thing.
10: He wasn't, a lot of people think he was a regular for the entire, I think it was 9 years it was on. But he wasn't a regular until the last few years. And because they said, you know, he's on so often, why don't we just make him a regular, in addition to Harvey Korman, Vicki Lawrence, and Lia Wagner.
1: What do you remember the most, Kelly, about your dad?
10: He just, we were so close. He was close with all my brothers and I. But being the oldest and the only girl, it was, you know, dads and daughters have a special thing sometimes. And, he just made everything better. He made sad times better. He made happy times happier. And, he mostly just made everything an event. He wouldn't say, you know, let's go out to the backyard and go swimming. He would say, okay, grab all the kids from the neighborhood, put your suits on. We're going to have a swim meet. And he would turn our backyard into, you know, with stands and lanes in the pool and put garden hoses to make the lanes and flags and a trophy. He would take like an old swim fin from one of the boys and cover it in tinfoil and nail it onto a piece of wood. And then he had a barbecue for the athletes after, and he had a podium with gold, silver, and bronze medals. That was just a Saturday. And he did stuff like that our whole lives. And it was always a game. Everything was a fun competition in a good way.
1: In spite of course, how busy he always was, he found time for you kids, didn't he?
10: Yeah, to give my mom a little bit of a break probably on the weekends. But because I think he had so much fun during the week, he didn't have to rest on the weekend, and he wasn't a sitting in front of the TV kind of a dad. So he just kept playing. Like, he played all week, and then he would come home, you know, on the weekends and play. And his schedule didn't keep him away from us even during the week that often. I mean, he was home for dinner, except for Fridays when they taped the show. He was home for dinner pretty much every night, so.
1: I've had a great opportunity to know your brother, Tim Conway, who's a junior, who, of course, hosts a talk show on KFI AM 640 here in Los Angeles.
10: Yeah, I hear you every night when you guys talk at the end of his show, beginning of yours, and I listen to you after that.
1: What a great brother.
10: He's such a great brother. He's my greatest pal.
1: And he helped encourage you on this book, didn't he?
10: He did, and I would ask him questions and run, because there's six of us kids, and only in 8 years, so we all kind of remember the same things. You know, it's not like one was in college and one was in grade school, so we all remember the same stories. A little bit different, but we all remember.
1: Kelly, we're going to come back and talk more about your father and your book, My Dad's Funnier Than Your Dad, next.
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1: NBC News Radio. I'm Rob Martier. President Trump spoke to Russian leader Vladimir Putin by phone ahead of the upcoming NATO summit. According to the Kremlin, Trump offered to help find a solution to the Ukraine war during the nearly 90-minute call on Saturday. The conversation comes as the president prepares to travel to Turkey to attend this week's NATO gathering. Charlie Kirk's widow is set to attend her first Utah court hearing in the trial of the man accused of killing her husband. Erica Kirk will reportedly be joined by Charlie Kirk's parents for the week-long preliminary hearing where prosecutors will lay out their case against Tyler Robinson. The hearing begins on Monday. Mallory McMorrow is dropping out of the Democratic Senate primary in Michigan. McMorrow made the announcement in a post on X today, saying she's doing it with a deep, deep sense of gratitude. McMorrow's departure sets the stage for a battle between moderate Representative Haley Stevens and progressive Abdul El Sayed. Rob Martier, NBC News Radio.
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6: Here's a look at your Twin Ports forecast from the weather team at Northern News Now in Duluth. For tonight, down to 54, clear skies. Your Monday high of 82 under mostly sunny skies. 60 and partly cloudy on the overnight. Tuesday, 84 and partly cloudy skies.
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0: What's going on, everyone? 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
5: And welcome back to Coast, George Norrie with you. We're with Kelly Conway. We are talking about her book, My Dad's Funnier Than Your Dad, and of course, one of your co-authors, Caroline St. Clair.
6: She was amazing. I had all the stories. I can tell a story, but I'm definitely not a writer. She made everything make sense and put it in shape to where it make sense and order, and
5: she took your thoughts and made it work.
6: Oh my gosh. Yeah. We were put together through the publishing company and an agent in New York, and we started writing the first month of the worldwide lockdown, which was March 2020. And it just so happened that it was that date, and I was going to go to Florida. She lives in Orlando, and I was going to go to Florida to meet her and spend a little bit of time there and write some there and then come back. But then the travel stopped and the world stopped. So we did everything over the phone. We met about 4 days a week, on the phone, and it was actually perfect timing because between banana bread and Netflix, I got to write a book.
5: That's great. We're going to take calls next hour with Kelly Conway and give you an opportunity to talk with the daughter of the great late Tim Conway. How many years has he been gone now?
6: He passed away in 2019, so this May will be
5: 3 years.
6: 3 years. 3 years. Gosh, I can't believe 3 years.
5: Goes by too fast.
6: Oh my gosh. He would have been 88 in December. You were talking about your dad. He was would have been 88 last December.
5: When his health started to go, mm-hmm. How old was he?
6: I would say 2 years before, so 2017, he was 83, around 83.
5: So he went relatively fast.
6: He did. It was a couple of years. It was a couple of hard years. He had something, he had a disease called normal pressure hydrocephalus.
5: That's like fluid on the brain.
6: Exactly.
5: Yeah.
6: Exactly. And we all have it. All the fluid on our brain that goes through our spinal cord. I learned a lot about it.
5: Some bodies recycle the fluid.
6: Yes.
5: Others accumulate it. And that's
6: exactly
5: what happened to your dad.
6: Exactly. There's a valve in our necks that should take care of it. But sometimes that valve doesn't work, like with other organs and things. So they put an artificial valve in, which helped a lot at first. And then it just wreaks havoc on everything. To have all that fluid in your brain not going anywhere, it gets foggy and cloudy and It's not a good disease. There is not a good disease, but it's not a great one.
5: Was he, Kelly, cruising along, doing fine, and then one day it hit?
6: And he was.
5: And you could see it going downhill after that?
6: He wasn't... It didn't slow him down that much at first because the new shunt

0: for him to get better. My goal was just to help him suffer less. And that's all you want for people you love. And you just suffer less, because we all suffer. You know, you suffer little things throughout the day to big things maybe at the end of your life. And the perfect situation would have been for him to be home, which is all I was trying to do in this fight for the conservatorship that we became kind of public toward the end. I just wanted him to be at home and not in these facilities that, you know, weren't familiar, and new facility every 20 minutes, it seemed. So
1: how was his attitude throughout this ordeal?
0: It's perfect.
1: He's
0: so good natured and so
1: was he joking?
0: He was joking, and he was his thing that the nurses would come up to him and yell, kind of talk loudly over his head and go, "Mr. Conway, are you comfortable?" And he'd look up and go, "I make a good living." Every time. So the nurses were, the caregivers and the nurses were amazing to him. And it's sad. It's sad to see anyone fade. You know, and I know it's a normal thing to happen in life, to you, your parents go before you do. And I used to say to my dad, like, "Dad, I can't live in this life without you. So I want to die before you." And he said, "No, that's great. You want me to see you die?" So no. Okay. You're right. So I said, "Let me go 5 minutes after you." And he goes, "Okay, deal."
1: I've got three kids, Kelly, and six grandchildren and two great grandchildren now.
0: Oh,
1: and a parent's greatest fear is that something would happen to their child before them.
0: Yeah. My dad used to say, if the phone rang before 9 a.m. or after 10 p.m., he said he couldn't breathe and his heart would stop, thinking that
1: something
0: happened. And he's still, like, you know, I'm old, and he's, you know, if I would go up to the mountains on the weekend or driving at night somewhere, he would, you know, till a few years ago when he got sick, you know, call when you get there, leave me a phone number, where you're going to be.
1: Who were some of his best friends?
0: Harvey Korman was his close friend. Ernie Anderson was his best friend. They came from Cleveland together. And Ernie's son is Paul Thomas Anderson, the director and writer. They were really close. We were really close with them. I'd say Harvey and Carol and everybody that he worked with.
1: Carol still looks great.
0: She looks fantastic.
1: She really does.
0: She looks great. Last time I saw her, which was at the funeral probably, I said, you look amazing. She said, I started telling people that I'm 96 years old, so they all say that. Like, you look great for 96. She's only 85.
1: 85, indeed. Well, that's fantastic. Where do people get your book, My Dad's Funnier Than Your Dad?
0: You can buy it on Amazon. It came out on December 30th, so the first part was pre-orders, but now you can buy it, and it will be here in the next couple of days on Amazon, and actually wherever books are sold. The big bookstores have it. Small bookstores have it.
1: Folks, it's a great gift, especially for your parents, who will remember Tim Conway, especially during the Carol Burnett days and the Mikhail Navy days and stuff like that. I mean, I can't tell you again, Kelly, how funny it was watching my father, a World War II veteran, laughing on the couch, watching television, black and white, and at McHale's Navy. And every time your dad, the bungling Ensign Charles Parker, came on, he just was in tears. He laughed so hard. And I'll never forget that.
0: Yeah, it does take, my brother Tim and I say this, it takes a little bit of the sting out of him not being here to know that he made so many people laugh so often and so hard, and he people have good thoughts about him. There's nothing bad, you know. I don't think anyone would intentionally tell me something bad about him, but I think, and I'm in the business too, and so was my brother, that eventually you would hear something, you know, if he wasn't the same kind of guy, you would hear something come around that would, you know, if somebody didn't like him, but we've never heard that, because he was just nice to everyone, and he was stable and steady.
1: Well, if there's a hereafter, and I believe there is,

0: he's up there right now listening in on this interview going,
1: he sure is.
0: Great job, Kelly. Great job. You love the racetrack.
1: Love the racetrack. We spent a lot of time at the racetrack when we were kids. My dad took
0: I think
1: us.
0: He taught Tim, your brother, how to bet on horses.
1: He taught all of us how to bet on horses. Yeah, he and Tim had a great racetrack thing. They would go a lot. Tim would go pick my dad up, and they'd spend days out there. They loved it. And so did we. My dad would opening day at Santa Anita or Hollywood Park, without my mom knowing it, he would drive around to all of our various schools and pick us up and take us to the track and
0: funny.
1: Say that they had a doctor's appointment or whatever excuse he gave and take us to the racetrack. And we'd come home with all of the losing tickets that we gathered on the floor and check the program with the, we would think that somebody would throw their over their shoulder, $1 million ticket that they just accidentally threw out.
0: You'd so love we would just to grab it.
1: Oh, we would grab it and take it home and check it to the program. And my mom would walk in and go, what are you guys doing? Go, oh, we're checking our tickets to the program. She goes, I can see that. Where'd you get the tickets?
0: Did he ever own a racehorse?
1: He did. He owned a couple. He owned one with Harvey Corman and Joe Hamilton, who's Carol Burnett's husband, and Ernie Anderson. They all split. I think that was their first horse. They split one, and my dad owned a few after that. They never really did much, but he had such a great time. Oh my gosh.
0: They eat all the time.
1: Yeah, they eat a lot. They require a lot of training. It's not a cheap sport.
0: No, it's not. I used to have a lot of racehorses back in the, St. Louis, Illinois days.
1: Yeah.
0: And you got to take care of them.
1: Yeah.
0: But some of them did really well, but the others, we bred them and off the pasture. I would not do what some people recommended, and that was sell your horse to food killers.
1: Oh, geez.
0: Where they would turn the horse into animal food.
1: Yeah.
0: And I wouldn't do that. I would give my horses to the ice. I'll tell you a little story, Kelly. We had a horse that my trainer said was not going to amount to anything. Little 2-year-old.
1: Mm.
0: And I said, well, what are we going to do with it? He said, well, every week, the truck comes by for, taking the horse and taking it to the processing plant. And I said, no, we're not doing that. We're not doing that at all. He said, okay, we'll just keep it here. And then one day a little Amish kid came by who loved racehorses.
1: Wow.
0: And he must have been about 23 years old. He bought that horse for $700 from me. We were going to give it away. It was not worth anything. So for $700, we put him in the hands of a little 23-year-old Amish kid.
1: Wow.
0: The horse went on to win $500,000.
1: You're kidding.
0: No.
1: Oh, my gosh.
0: Unbelievable.
1: And the trainer told you he wasn't worth anything?
0: Yeah. Trainer said he was. And the kid took care of the horse, fed him, trained him, and he wins $500,000.
1: Wow.
0: I mean, that's my story.
1: I'm happy
0: but
1: for
0: I was
1: that
0: happy.
1: Kid.
0: I was happy for the kid.
1: Yeah. Jeez, that's great for him. Well, maybe he had a magic touch.
0: He loved the animals. And I think your father was the same kind of person. He loved people.
1: He did. He loved people. He talked to everyone. He paid attention to, it wasn't just the stars and the directors. I had worked with him a couple of times on a few commercials, and he'd be, at lunchtime, he's out talking to grips and electricians and catering, and just, he loved everybody, and he treated everybody with respect, and he taught us to do that. And
0: did you get along well with Ernest Borgnine?
1: He did. He was at our house a lot. I have a lot of few pictures in the book of him at our house, and he was a great friend of his, and Joe Flynn at the time.
0: The cover's fantastic. That's a little tiny you. How old are you in that picture?
1: I would say about 11 or 12.
0: Oh, that's cute. And then Dad looks like he's in fishing gear or something.
1: Yeah, that was on...
0: Got his hat on and...
1: Doing some fishing show that day and came home with it. And I remember the picture being taken, and I've always loved that picture, so I'm happy I got to share it.
0: Any relatives back in Cleveland?
1: No. My dad was an only child, and my grandmother came from Romania in the early 30s, at late 20s. I didn't know any of my relatives from Romania. They never came. They sent her by herself to make money and send it back to Romania. My grandfather was an orphan growing up in, grew up in Ireland, and he was, grew up in an orphanage, and he came over on a boat around the same time as my grandma, and they met, and somehow they both ended up in Cleveland and had one child, my dad. And so I don't have any cousins or uncles on that side at all. So
0: Did they stay in Cleveland during his career, or did they end up moving here?
1: They did. They stayed in Cleveland. They would drive out to visit us a couple times a year, and we would go back to visit them the day school got out until Labor Day. So we would spend the whole summer with them. They were unbelievable, amazing grandparents, and they loved us so much because we were the only grandchildren, so we didn't have to share with any other cousins. But they, my dad and mom would fly us there on the plane and get us there and spend a few days with his parents. And then they would fly back here and have a summer by themselves, which I'm sure they loved. But we would, we have a blast. My brothers and I talk about it all the time, how lucky we were to have these grandparents that just adored us.
0: Oh, that's fantastic.
1: Great.
0: Really is. And there's nothing like Midwestern people. They're great people, too.
1: They are. And I honestly, my mom's from Dearborn, Michigan. My dad's...
0: No, I'm from Dearborn, Michigan.
1: You are?
0: Yeah. My mother, who's going to be 93 in May, still lives there.
1: You're kidding.
0: That's where Ford Motor Company is.
1: Yeah. My mom and her brothers went to a school called St. Alphonsus.
0: Catholic school.
1: It's Catholic school, yeah. Parish, Catholic parish. So we spent a lot of time there, and my mom's family has a cottage on Lake Erie on the Canadian side, so we would spend part of our summer there too. But the Midwest, I'm most comfortable in the Midwest with the people that are just a lot more, they just love you no matter what, no matter where you're from, no matter what you look like, no matter what kind of day you're having. They just, LA is kind of rough sometimes. LA has a lot of people and it's rough, but the Midwest is
0: a little more open. People are great all over, but in different spots, they're different people.
1: Exactly.
0: Kelly, we're going to take a break and come back and take phone calls with you. This will be a treat next on Coast to Coast. Kelly Conway with us. Her book is called My Dad's Funnier Than Your Dad. Check in with us, folks. Make the call.
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4: Here's a look at your Twin Ports forecast from the weather team at Northern News Now in Duluth. For today, we're going to see a high of 70. A small chance of some scattered showers as we move into tonight. 55 degrees, a little bit of a breeze outside. Your Sunday, a high of 73, mostly sunny skies. 54 on the overnight under clear skies. And Monday, we'll see...
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5: NBC News Radio, I'm Rob Martier. Charlie Kirk's widow is set to attend her first Utah court hearing in the trial of the man accused of killing her husband. Erica Kirk will reportedly be joined by Charlie Kirk's parents for the week-long preliminary hearing where prosecutors will lay out their case against Tyler Robinson. The hearing begins on Monday. Robinson is accused of fatally shooting Kirk at Utah Valley University last September. He faces aggravated murder charges and a possible death penalty. President Trump spoke to Russian leader Vladimir Putin by phone ahead of the upcoming NATO summit. According to the Kremlin, Trump offered to help find a solution to the Ukraine war during the nearly 90-minute call on Saturday. The conversation comes as the president prepares to travel to Turkey to attend this week's NATO gathering. Ukrainian President Zelensky said he also spoke to Trump on the 4th of July. Writing on social media, the two had a very good conversation about Ukraine's future. New York City Mayor Zoran Mamdani is praising police officers after an incident in Brooklyn left a detective shot in the back. Lizzie Rotabali reports.
6: An 18-year-old is in custody for the shooting in Crown Heights that injured NYPD Detective Robert Carroll.
7: Detective Carroll and so many others had been working 12-hour shifts, protecting New Yorkers on the 4th of July as we held complex events like Sale 250.
6: Carroll was shot in the upper back while wearing a bulletproof vest and has minor injuries. The gunman allegedly approached an unmarked police car holding a semi-automatic weapon and began firing at officers. Police have not identified the gunman or any charges being faced.
5: Over 700 firefighters are battling a Colorado wildfire that has grown to nearly 87,000 acres and is only 6% contained. The Aspen Acres fire started last week in southern Colorado and has spread quickly, fanned by hot, dry winds. Over 10,000 people have been evacuated southwest of Pueblo, where the wildfire has consumed nearly 4,000 homes. Rob Artier, NBC News Radio.
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1: And this hour, we're going to take your phone calls with Kelly Conway. Her book is called My Dad's Funnier Than Your Dad. We're talking about the life of her late father, Tim Conway. She is not the Kelly Conway from the Donald Trump era, folks. I'm getting emails on that, so don't worry about that. But we'll be back with your calls and Kelly Conway in a moment on Coast to Coast AM.
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1: And welcome back to Coast, George Norrie with you, along with Kelly Conway, as we talk about her book, My Dad's Funnier Than Your Dad, available on Amazon.com. It's a fun book, by the way. It's a great read.
6: Thank you. Thanks for reading it.
1: Did your dad know how funny he really was?
6: I don't think so. I don't think he did. I'm not saying that he didn't. He knew he made people laugh, but I honestly, truly don't think he knew how many people he made his life changed, their life changed. Like I don't think he knew the scope, the vast amount of people. And we would hear it, you know, from friends and people and stuff, but he heard it too, but I don't think he ever really knew. I don't think he ever knew.
1: When he was in a rest home, people recognized him. And while he's there sick, they wanted pictures and everything else, selfies, all that, didn't they?
6: Yeah, I didn't like that. My wish for him was that he would have been at home, which is the right thing to do, I believe. And they could afford it, so I'm not really sure why.
1: But to tell you the kind of character your father was, even in the condition he was in, Kelly, he posed for those pictures.
6: Yeah, he did.
1: He never said no to anybody.
6: Uh-uh. He's polite and he's nice and... You know, I would say, God, Dad, you know, why don't you, you know, doesn't it bother you? And he'd go, no, if they stop asking, then it'll bother me.
1: I was at an event once with Tom, our producer, and a guy came up to us, and we're at a banquet table, and we're having dinner. And he came up, and I was a little like your dad, as open as I can be. Mm-hmm. And the guy came up and said, do you mind if I join you and sit down? And then Tom said, ho. He said, George will give you all the time that you need, but after dinner. Were in this banquet.
6: Yeah.
1: And the guy said, okay. He got up, stood behind me at the banquet table, folded his arms, and waited for me to eat.
6: Oh, God.
1: But you have to be friendly, because these are people who literally pay your salaries.
6: Exactly. Like you said, you know, when they stop asking for his autograph, then he would worry and think something was wrong. But he was just a nice guy. And I think that came across, because I think people can tell if you are a different person, you know, if he turns into a different person on the way home from work than he was at CBS on the Carol Burnett show. He was the same person. He was exactly the same person.
1: Yeah, absolutely. Yeah. What do you remember the most about him?
6: He made everything better. Like, he just, he would have a way of, you know, whatever problem I was having or any of the boys, my brothers were having, he would make it funny and he would talk about it and think of a solution. I got in a lot of trouble one day from my mom, who came from seven brothers and sisters. And so she was loud. She was the eldest of seven. And I had at the time I was talking on the phone to a lot of my friends in Canada and back East. And I racked up a $300 phone bill, and my mom came in screaming and threw the phone bill at my head, and I started crying, and, you know, who do you think you are? And my dad's like, whoa, whoa, whoa, whoa, whoa, what happened? And she told him, and he goes, Kelly, get your bag, get your backpack, put your jacket on. We're going to the track. Mom goes, why are you going to the track? She needs to work to pay this off. He goes, well, she has $10 in her purse. We're going to go bet. We can make it there for the sixth race, and she'll make enough money to pay you back. And if she doesn't, we'll figure it out. Stop yelling at her.
1: Tell me you hit a horse with 10-1 odds.
6: Oh, God.
1: Tell me.
6: I hope so. And if I didn't, my dad didn't. I'm sure he gave me the money.
1: I love it.
6: Just to keep my mom happy. But he made everything, like, he turned it into, you know, it's not the end of the world. Like, to my mom, that was the end of the world. You know, you unappreciative brat, you spoiled brat. And my dad's like, whoa, whoa, whoa, we'll figure it out. We'll pay you back. And, you know, speaking of the third race, that'll pay you. You know, she likes the horse in the third race. She'll win something and pay you back. So he made everything make sense, and he made it better without yelling.
1: He had a good run.
6: He had a great run.
1: A great run.
6: He had a great run.
1: And that's got to make you feel good.
6: It does. And you think about, I get so sad when I think he's not here. First of all, of course I want him here every second of every day, but to go through this last year, these last 2 years on, you know, dealing with everything. And that was tough. And not being able, if you were in a facility, not being able to see somebody that you love that's in a facility, I would never recover from that. Not being able to get to him, you know, not being allowed in the building. So
1: yeah. That's not easy.
6: But he did. He had 83 years of amazingness. And the last two were rough. He, you know, he didn't feel well.
1: Let's take some calls. You ready?
6: Sure.
1: All right. You're going to take some calls with Kelly Conway, author of My Dad's Funnier Than Your Dad. She wrote it with Caroline St. Clair. Let's start by going to Joe in the Bronx to get us started. Hello, Joseph. Thanks
7: Hi,
1: for
7: George,
1: calling.
7: Hi, George. How are you?
1: I'm great. I'm here Good. With Tim Conway's daughter. I'm having a great time.
7: Yeah, I know. That's amazing. Kelly, you know, your father made me laugh several times. I mean, I remember him on the old Carol Burnett show, and even McHale's Navy. Now, I wanted to ask you a question concerning how he came up with his characters. Did he find it difficult to come up with some of these characters, or did it come naturally to him?
6: I think it just came to him. His mother is Romanian, and so the accent in the Mr. Tudball sketches was kind of almost a Eastern European accent. So he got that from her.
1: That's the clip we heard earlier.
6: Yes.
1: Right? Yeah.
6: And so, no, I think, you know, he didn't study to do this. He was doing radio in Cleveland when he first started, but that was just because it was a job. But he didn't bank everything on it. And I think it just came to him. You know, he didn't go to school for it. And if it hadn't worked out in L.A., he would have been fine working at the hardware store back in Chagrin Falls. So maybe he would have been managing by then. But I think it just came to him.
1: He played in Cleveland. He was with a horror host, wasn't he, in a TV show?
6: That was Ernie Anderson. Great. Gagliardi.
1: Gagliardi or something like that.
6: Right? Gagliardi was Ernie Anderson. And I think he was doing that even before he met his dad. But I mean, before he met my dad.
1: Yeah.
6: But yeah, Ernie's famous for that. A lot of people probably know who that is.
1: That name has come up a couple times from horror hosts that we've had on this program. Mm-hmm. And I didn't know your dad was associated with that. That's pretty cool.
6: That was Ernie.
1: And then he comes to Los Angeles.
6: Came to L.A. in his Volkswagen with my mom, pregnant with me.
1: Did he have an agency? Did you remember if he had an agent?
6: He did. He had an agent named Phil Weltman, who at the time was at William Morris. And he was the mentor of all the guys that are kind of running Hollywood now.
1: That's a top agency, too.
6: Yeah, yeah. Phil Weltman was the kindest, nicest man, such a good friend of my dad's. And my dad treated him as a second father, and he loved him like a father. He just took such good care of my dad. He didn't have a manager. He had an agent, and Phil did everything, managed agent.
1: Cut the contracts, did all that work.
6: Everything. He took such good care of all of us, too. He was a great guy and spent a lot of time with us.
1: And you grew up in the San Fernando Valley, where we are broadcasting from.
6: Yeah, right down the street. The Galleria right across the street was our mall growing up.
1: Is that surreal for you?
6: I love it. I'm here a lot. I live out at the beach, but I'm in the valley a lot.
1: How come you don't have that valley girl accent?
6: I can if you want me to.
1: Yeah, give it a try. I want to see.
6: Oh, my God, Dad, that is so dumb. I mean, totally. Like, why would you even say that?
1: That's how it happened. Next up, Carl in Charlotte, North Carolina. Welcome to the show. Hi, Carl.
8: Hey, George. How are you doing tonight?
1: Great,
8: hello,
1: sir.
8: Kelly.
6: Hi.
8: You guys are going to make me cry.
6: Aww.
8: I'll tell you, my mother loved Carol Burnett, and let me get a hold of myself here. I usually pride myself because I used to play in bands, so I pride myself on being able to turn it off at a moment's notice. But
1: not easy, Carl.
8: And an hour from Cleveland in Youngstown, near Youngstown, Ohio. You know where that is.
6: Of course.
8: And strangely enough, Joe Flynn from McHale's Navy was from Youngstown, was born in Youngstown. I didn't know if you knew that.
6: I remember that. I didn't know that at the time, but I've read about it since, yeah, and I didn't know that.
8: Falls, yeah. And the Great Gagliardi, that must have been Channel 5 or Channel 8 in Cleveland, one of those two. That was a little bit before my time.
6: 5, 8, and 3 were the only channels.
1: Voice. You're right.
8: You have a great voice. And anyway, so my mom loves, she turned 88 in January. She loved Carol Burnett. Every Saturday night I would watch it too, and we had to watch it. It was great. So for everybody out there, check out YouTube, The Elephant Story on the Outtakes. That is one of the funniest stories ever in showbiz history.
6: I think it's my favorite.
8: And he makes Lyle Wagner and several sketches. Harvey Korman could never keep a straight face with your father.
1: Didn't they put a skirt on an elephant, Carl?
8: What's that?
1: They put a skirt on the elephant or something like that.
8: Yeah, and the elephant crushed a trainer. You have to watch it. And then he said he saw two Siamese elephants joined at the trunk. And Carol is turning her face. She cannot keep it. She's cracking up. And the only one's keeping a straight face is Vicky. And then at the end, she has a good, funny line, and they both fall off the couch. You have to watch it. It's a classic.
6: It is. I think it's my favorite.
8: So your dad lived in Cleveland until he was like a young man, like in his 19 or 20 or 20s.
6: He came till about 28 or 20. I think he moved out here in 62, so he would have been 29.
8: That's great. I was 3 years old then, but it was really nice talking to you. And your father was one of the funniest men ever. And just seems like such a nice guy.
6: Thank you so much. That means a lot.
8: I'm going to get a copy of your book.
6: Thank you so much.
8: Take care, Carl.
1: Thank you. Appreciate it. You know what also made your father funny, Kelly, is that he was just himself.
6: Yeah, exactly.
1: He just played as himself, and he did it. He didn't take himself for granted. He wasn't overly obnoxious. He wasn't braggadocious. He was just Jim Conway.
6: I think that's why
1: your brother's the same way now.
6: My brother's exactly the same way.
1: Carbon copy.
6: Yeah, he's so much like my dad. Oh my gosh, my brother, I love him. my dad and mom both taught us. I mean, they kind of raised us like we were in the Midwest. Nothing was fancy. Nothing was, you know, nothing was expected. Not that we weren't privileged. It was just, we grew up in the Valley, which in the 70s was like being in the country. So it wasn't anything special. It was special to us, but it wasn't a big Hollywood life at all. They pretended like they were, and my dad too, he would have been just as happy to raise all of us back in Cleveland if he didn't have this job.
1: If every listener bought your book, you'd be a New York Times bestseller for the next 10 years, by the way. You never know. Mayette in New York, welcome to the show. Hi, Mayette. Go ahead.
9: Good morning, and let's do it for Kelly. What a delightful show. I have a three-parter for you, and I'll listen over the air. But I loved your dad, and we have a cable channel. Yahoo for YouTube, but we have a cable channel where they replay the Carol Burnett show. And I recently saw an episode where your dad plays a butcher with Harvey Korman.
6: Mm-hmm.
9: And if you recall that in any other episodes and characters to refresh us. The second part is, I wonder, did he have a chance with his hectic life to have hobbies of any type? Did he like to fish, or how did he kind of meditate and, you know, just be calm, okay? And the last part is, you've obliquely referred to conservatorship, and we hear that he wound up in facilities. George Norrie, with either him or a guest host, brought on Judge Gray, who turned us on to Dr. Sam Sugar, who's bringing out a lot around these conservatorship, also known as some states' guardianships,
6: mm-hmm.
9: and they force a type of incarceration in facilities, which post-COVID we know are quite dangerous. So if you're able, Kelly, to share some aspects, whether it was agreement, because sometimes the family comes apart with these conservatorships, and we know that Britney Spears felt like she was under torture for a number of years. So if you're able to share some aspects, and George, you need to have on Dr. Sam Sugar, his AARP, that's his organization. He has a book, because there's something going on in the land that people need to understand. We need to treasure our elders and respect them. And it doesn't always happen under guardianships. If you have my questions,
1: I got them all.
9: Kelly, I'll listen over the air. And thank you, George.
1: All right. Thank you. The first one, Kelly, had to do with the episode of The Butcher.
6: I do remember that. I think we were there at the taping of that. I do remember it. That's another one of my favorites. It was, my dad was the old man and trying to take Harvey's order at the deli or the butcher. And
1: I'm picturing him with a meat cleaver smashing things.
6: Well, not finding the bologna and the salami and trying to slice. And it's
1: giving people different orders.
6: Exactly. Exactly. And Harvey laughing when he wasn't supposed to. So.
1: That's funny. Hobbies. What were his hobbies?
6: His hobbies, he was a great woodworker. He had a shop out in the garage, and he built the bar in his house, the game room, the pool table, the his bedroom, the wall. Like he was a great woodworker, and all my brothers and I learned a lot from him. So we can all make stuff and figure stuff out from that. And he was really good at it. And he made some of the props that he used on the show, like the Dorf shoes, the when he played Dorf, the little character, the golfer.
1: Yeah.
6: Those shoes my dad and I made out in his shop, out of foam and Velcro. And so I got to help him make some stuff, and he involved all of us, really. I mean, you know, let's make a birdhouse. Like I said, it wasn't just an after school, watching TV family. He'd set up the garage as a little workshop, and we'd make a birdhouse on a Thursday afternoon. So there wasn't much meditating going on. It was woodworking, and he cooked a lot too. Actually, he cooked.
1: Was he a good cook?
6: He was a great cook, and it was a lot of food from my grandmother's Romanian. So it was a lot of stuffed cabbage rolls, and soup, and stuff that she made for him from Romania.
1: And the last 2 years were kind of tough, though, for the family.
6: It was. Your caller brought up the conservatorship, and for some reason, my stepmom didn't want me to see my dad at the end, and I got along with, they were married for 33 years, maybe more. We got along great for 31 of them, and the last couple of years just changed, and I understand the sadness and the panic that someone would go through when they're losing somebody and seeing somebody fade, you know, in a hospital or in a facility. And I wouldn't do what she did, but I understand her panic. I don't know why it was taken out on me, not being able to see him or being involved in any of his health care or decisions or anything. And I just wanted him to suffer less. And I just wanted him to be at home in private, and things that he, familiar things around him and people and just comfortable.
1: Well, I'm glad you're doing okay now, Kel.
6: I am. And I was doing okay then. It was tough. It was a tough couple of years. And I think daughters run into that burning building. You know what I mean? Like I just wanted to be near him, and my brothers did too, but daughters just, I don't know. Daughters have a thing with their dad.
1: We're going to come back and take final calls with Kelly Conway next on Coast to Coast AM.
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0: I'm Rob Martier. President Trump spoke to Russian leader Vladimir Putin by phone ahead of the upcoming NATO summit. According to the Kremlin, Trump offered to help find a solution to the Ukraine war during the nearly 90-minute call on Saturday. The conversation comes as the president prepares to travel to Turkey to attend this week's NATO gathering. Charlie Kirk's widow is set to attend her first Utah court hearing in the trial of the man accused of killing her husband. Erica Kirk will reportedly be joined by Charlie Kirk's parents for the week-long preliminary hearing where prosecutors will lay out their case against Tyler Robinson. The hearing begins on Monday. Mallory McMorrow is dropping out of the Democratic Senate primary in Michigan. McMorrow made the announcement in a post on X today, saying she's doing it with a deep, deep sense of gratitude. McMorrow's departure sets the stage for a battle between moderate Representative Haley Stevens and progressive Abdul El Sayed. Rob Martier, NBC News Radio.
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7: Here's a look at your Twin Ports forecast from the weather team at Northern News Now in Duluth. For tonight, we'll see a low down to 55, a small chance of some scattered showers. For your Sunday, 73, mostly sunny, clear skies and 54 on the overnight. Monday, 82 degrees, mostly sunny.
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1: We'll be back in a moment with Kelly Conway and take final calls. Her book is called My Dad's Funnier Than Your Dad. Next hour, Alan Greenfield joins us as we talk about the occult and UFOs and strange things on Coast to Coast AM. 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
1: And welcome back to Coast, George Norrie with you, along with Kelly Conway. 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
10: Wherever books are sold, the big bookstores, Barnes & Noble, actually the small ones too, so Target and Amazon are probably the easiest.
1: As you were writing the book, how did you feel bringing up all these stories, funny and some not so funny?
10: It was so therapeutic, I think, because, well, first of all, the world was locked down when we started writing.
1: Right.
10: So it really gave me something to do. And we met a few days a week, Caroline and I, over the phone, for hours on the phone. And it was, we had a little schedule happening. And so it was great to have been able to do something during that time, because no one was doing anything. So that's the great thing that came out of it. And, it was nice to get all of that out and to share some of stories about my family and I and my dad and my mom and good and bad things. A lot more good. Just the end. The last couple of years were a little bit rough.
1: Rocky. That's true. Let's go to the calls again. You ready for some more?
10: Sure.
1: Mike in Denver, Colorado. Welcome to the show. Hey, Michael.
11: Hey, George. Thank you so much for taking my call. It's so great to be with you. And Kelly, first of all, I just want to say from the bottom of my heart, thank you so much for being here and for writing the book. My grandfather recently just passed away, and he was a huge fan of your dad. So just thank you so much.
10: Oh, really. Thank you. I'm sorry about your grandfather. Grandparents are pretty amazing.
11: Absolutely. Yeah. So, Kelly, I wanted to ask you a question tonight. So I know your dad, starting out, he went to college for radio and TV, and then he ended up joining the Army, and he went on to do, you know, so many amazing things. I wanted to ask you, how did that early part of his life influence him to really become the amazing comedian and actor he did? And was there any advice he gave you that really has stuck with you?
10: I think I don't think he took himself too seriously. He was in the Army, not for very long. I think he was discharged. I think he goofed around too much.
1: They chased him off.
10: Yeah. He always said he was stationed up in Washington State. I forgot.
1: He was the real Ensign Parker, wasn't he?
10: Yeah, exactly. But he always said, you know, he protected the West Coast of the U.S., never got bombed. But I think he goofed around too much. So he wasn't in for very long.
1: Was he funny as a kid? You know?
10: That's what people say, that he was always funny and not like, he's not a joke telling funny. He's not a stand up comedian by any means. He looks at things funny and he observes and he just thinks a little differently. So I'm sure he was. My grandparents were funny, and I think that's probably

0: Tigers and Lions because my mom was from Dearborn too. So
1: I'm happy for Matthew Stafford.
0: I liked him when he was with the Lions. Yeah, I liked him when he was in Detroit too. I loved him when he was with Detroit.
1: Let's go to Nancy in Iowa. Welcome to the program. Hi, Nance. Go ahead.
2: Well, I'm here.
1: You're up.
2: And yes, the first time I've ever gotten through. But we lived in Bowling Green.
0: You do?
1: Perfect.
0: My parents met there.
1: Go ahead, Nance.
2: I can barely hear you.
1: Well, that's because you're on a speaker. Get close to your phone.
2: Okay. Now can you hear me?
1: No, sure can.
2: Okay. And, a lot of really good people came from Bowling Green State University.
0: They did. My parents met there, and they both talked about it so much. They loved it there. My brother went there. My brother Tim went to Bowling Green for a year, and I think he got cold, and he came home. Actually, I don't even think he lasted a year. He went from September to about January and froze.
2: And the only person we ever met there was Eva Marie Saint.
0: Oh.
2: And I used to be in community theater.
0: Nice.
2: And one night, one of the directors of my play brought her over to my table.
0: Nice.
2: She's one of the most lovely people I have ever met in my life.
1: How cool is that?
2: And she talked to me, and she won an Academy Award in 1954, the year I was born.
0: Aww.
2: And she's still alive. And she talked to me like we were colleagues.
0: Isn't that nice? That my dad was like that, too.
1: That's great. Thanks, Nance. Did your dad ever win an Emmy Award?
0: He did. He won 7.
1: Wow.
0: Yeah, 7. Mostly for writing and for writing on the Carol Burnett Show, performing on the Carol Burnett Show. And the last one, the most recent one that he won was for 30 Rock. He guest starred on the show 30 Rock.
1: Did he ever talk about other comedians?
0: Oh, yeah.
1: Did he like it? What did he think? Did he ever talk about Robin Williams? God rest his soul.
0: Yes, he loved Robin Williams.
1: Oh, he was a great talent, wasn't he?
0: He was a great talent. Yeah, he admired him. He and Jonathan Winters, my dad loved.
1: Oh, he was hilarious.
0: Loved Jonathan Winters. He was a good friend of my dad's, and so he was at the house a lot.
1: Did your dad ever meet Frank Sinatra?
0: Yes. He tells a really funny story, but I can't do it justice. You're going to have my brother on one day to talk about it. But he did meet him once, and he said he was so nervous that he couldn't even say, he couldn't even talk to him. They were at a table for dinner, and he said he was so awestruck, nothing would come out of his mouth.
1: Don Rickles tells a story where he was having dinner with a woman, and they spotted Frank Sinatra. And Don was able to get up to Frank without the girl seeing this, and said, Frank, they knew each other. He said, Frank, do me a favor. Come up to our table and say hi to me. Please. You have no idea what that's going to do for me. And he said, yeah, okay, no problem, Don. And so Don's there with the girl, and they're order dinner. And Frank, as he's leaving, comes by the table, and he goes, Don, how are you? And Rickles goes, Frank, can't you see we're having dinner? He loved that story.
0: That's great. So Don Rickles, he was a good friend of my dad's. He was a great friend of my dad's. Don Rickles, Bob Newhart, Mike Connors, Mel Brooks, I think, was part of that group. They used to go to dinner, and all the wives, until, 5 years ago, they were going out to dinner.
1: Mel Brooks is still strong. He's still going strong,
0: yeah,
1: isn't he?
0: Yeah. But they go to dinner every Tuesday night, and they would try to go to a different restaurant in the valley or in the city, all around LA, that they tried to try different restaurants, but they'd go every Tuesday.
1: What part of town did your dad live in the beginning? With all your kids
0: first
1: in
0: moved,
1: San Fernando Valley.
0: Yes, when they first moved here, when they came from back east, they lived on Sherman Way near Havenhurst. So,
1: oh,
0: right,
1: I know that well.
0: Down the street, and that apartment building is still there. Actually,
1: they stayed in an apartment. Well, they had to. He wasn't making much money then.
0: It was the first place he had here, and he didn't really have a job, so they were there. I was born there when they were living there. Then we moved to Tarzana. And then to Encino, and Encino is where we grew up and went to school. We went to public schools. And then when my mom and dad got divorced, my dad moved up Haskell, like right down the street from here. Well, so this was our neighborhood, right?

0: This is it.
1: This was my mall. This is our theater. Our church was right two buildings down. So this is all familiar.
0: East of the Rockies, Jan's with us in Brooklyn, New York. Hello, Jan.
2: Oh, you finally got to me. Congratulations.
0: You've been on hold for a while.
2: Yeah.
0: We got a lot of calls, Jan.
2: I've been eating a lot. Anyway, I just saw your father on YouTube, and it was a wonderful experience. And, I mean, he had a fantastic mind. I mean, he was unbelievable. I mean, he was very smart. He just wasn't, you know, usual. I mean, I think he had like 130 IQ.
1: I don't know what his IQ was, but you're right. He's smart.
2: I was also wondering, well, how did he learn to be so funny?
1: He was smart. He raised us. My brothers and I are not book smart, and I don't think that's how my dad raised us. My mom had a different idea. My mom she wanted all of us to get straight A's and be perfect students, but my dad was street smart, and he was resourceful, and he observed things in a different way, but he was very, very smart. I watched some clips of him, and I just think, oh my gosh, he was so quick and so smart, and you have to be so smart to be that quick.
0: And it was spontaneous for him.
1: Yeah.
0: It just hit him. Let's go to Dennis in Monterey, California, west of the Rockies. Hey, Denny, go ahead.
3: Thank you, George. Kelly, I have a 40-year story for you.
1: What?
3: That you're going to appreciate.
1: Okay.
3: I grew up in Cleveland, Ohio, and between 1950 when I was born and 1976,
1: mm-hmm.
3: in that chunk of time, my dad worked for the ABC affiliate, WWS Channel 5,
1: mm-hmm.
3: in Cleveland. While your dad worked, he worked at Channel 3 for a little while, and then he moved over to Channel 8.
1: He did.
3: Now, in those days, there was just three affiliated stations, NBC, ABC, and CBS.
0: That's
3: and
0: right.
3: All these people all knew each other. They would even sometimes quit one place and go down the street and work at another place, which is what your dad and Ernie Anderson did. They both started at Channel 3 for a couple years, and they bumped over to Channel 8, the CBS.
1: Mm-hmm.
3: station, where Ernie had a show called Ernie's Place.
1: Mm-hmm.
3: And Tim was like the comic foil to Ernie Anderson. This is before Goulardi, right? Because when they went to L.A., Tim and Ernie went to L.A. together, and Tim made it, and Ernie didn't. And he went back to Cleveland and did the Goulardi thing, and every periodically, Tim would show up again and do like a guest spot. This is after McHale's Navy. You know, he came back to Channel 5.
0: Wow, I bet that was huge.
3: But we had, I remember, picnics and softball games and golf tournaments where your dad would be there. And I'm probably 10, 11, and 12 years old. So, yeah, I knew your dad back then. Now, fast forward 40 years. I'm now living in Monterey, California, working here. And I'm within range of a real powerful station in Fresno, KMJ 580.
1: Mm-hmm.
3: And there is a daytime talker there named Ray Appleton. And maybe 10, 12 years ago, your dad and Harvey Korman did a two-man comedy tour.
1: Mm-hmm.
3: And they played the Save Mart Center in Fresno. And on that day, Ray Appleton had your dad in for an hour-long interview.
1: Oh.
3: And so I'm listening to it, and there was it had a half-an-hour call-in segment. So I called in, and I got in. And, you know, just to be honest, your dad didn't sound like he really wanted to be there, right? I mean, he was polite,
1: hey.
3: And he was courteous, and he was funny, but you can tell that he wasn't Tim Conway, what you're used to. And some of the callers are calling in asking him dumb things, right? Well, I said, Tim, I think you know my dad. And he goes, how do I know your dad? And I said, well, his name is Walter, and he worked at Channel 5 in Cleveland. He says, Yeah, I know Walter. Are you Walter's kid? And I said, yeah.
1: Oh.
3: And it was funny because as soon as I mentioned
0: cool.
3: Cleveland and Channel 5 and the softball games, he took that ball and ran with it.
0: Yeah,
3: man. I mean,
0: he got all excited again.
3: I heard some stories that I would never have heard on any other kind of radio show of him being interviewed. And one more last thing. In the spring of 1976, I nailed a roof on your grandmother's house in Chagrin.
1: What? You did?
3: Yes, I did.
1: You got to meet my grandparents?
3: Yeah. Well, I think your grandmother, at least.
1: Yeah.
3: It was only a 2-day job, right?
1: Oh, she is the coolest.
3: It was a roofing company that I worked with, and we did that project, a little job.
1: That was a great street, East Orange Street.
3: Oh, yeah. That's a great town.
1: Yeah,
3: I could live there.
1: It looks like Walt Disney designed this town. Yeah. It's beautiful.
3: Well, thank you, Kelly, and God bless.
1: Thanks so much.
0: Sure. Great stories. What a small world, Kelly.
1: I know.
0: The guy who put nails on your grandmother's roof.
1: I love that. He got to meet her. Oh, gosh. My grandparents were the best. My brother, I don't think a day goes by where we don't talk about them and think about them. They were pretty cool.
0: Yep, absolutely. Andy's with us, Apple Valley, California, first time caller. Hey, Andy, we just got a minute for you. Go ahead.
4: Hey, Kelly and George Ding Dong.
1: Hey.
0: You got it.
4: I just love your brother. I listen to KFI all the time from 6 to the wee hours of the morning.
1: Nice.
4: Anyway, in 1963, after President Kennedy's assassination, that was a bad day.
0: Yeah, sure.
4: The week after, we were asked by our teacher in elementary school to write something about John Kennedy. And we all did. And me and another guy, who was a couple of rows over there, we wrote about Kennedy in his PT boat, and both of us made an error. We put PT-73 instead of PT-109.
0: Mm. Which was the McHale's Navy boat, wasn't
4: it? It was the McHale's Navy boat, exactly. And, you know, Incident Parker was just so funny, and the show was just so good. Your father was just such an entertainer.
1: Thank you.
4: And that's what we don't have today. We have a bunch of influencers, but we don't have entertainers.
0: And he did it from the heart. You know, he didn't use bad language or nothing. He just did it from the heart.
1: Exactly. And that was one of his things he really, really kept to and stuck to, and is to be able to watch whatever he did, if you were the grandparents or the parents or the grandchildren, and not have to cover up anybody's ears to watch him do what he's doing.
0: Kelly, thanks for being on the program.
1: Thank you so
0: much. Truly a delight.
1: Thanks for having me.
0: And good luck with the book. My dad's funnier than your dad. I hope it becomes a bestseller.
1: I appreciate it. Thank you so much.
0: You say hi to your brother for me.
1: I will.
0: Take care.
1: Bye.
0: Up next, Alan Greenfield, as we talk about The Men in Black.

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5: Here's a look at your Twin Ports forecast from the weather team at Northern News Now in Duluth. For tonight, we'll see a low down to 55 degrees. Maybe a chance of a scattered shower. For tomorrow, 73, mostly sunny, 54 and clear on the overnight. For your Monday, a high of 82, mostly sunny, 84 on
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6: NBC News Radio, I'm Rob Martier. President Trump is preparing to attend the NATO summit in Turkey later this week. He's also speaking to several world leaders ahead of the trip. According to a Kremlin spokesperson, Trump offered to help find a solution to the Ukraine war during a nearly 90-minute phone call with Russian leader Vladimir Putin on Saturday. Ukrainian President Zelensky said he also spoke to Trump on the 4th of July, writing on a social media post, the two had a very good conversation about Ukraine's future. A star for the U.S. men's national team will play in the next match against Belgium. Apparently, it came after a call from the Oval Office. Reportedly, President Trump picked up the phone and called FIFA President Gianni Infantino to lobby on behalf of Fuller and Balogun. President Trump has called Infantino a great leader in sports and a friend. That friendship runs deep because Balogun will play following a red card during the second half of the United States' victory over Bosnia and Herzegovina, which led to his one-match suspension. A white nationalist group named the Patriot Front marched in D.C. on the 4th. Scott Carr is in Washington.
7: The so-called Patriot Front was founded in the aftermath of the Unite the Right rally held in Charlottesville, Virginia in 2017. And videos show the group showing up in numbers on the streets of Washington, D.C. on the 4th. Videos show dozens of members all wearing the same clothing, blue shirts, khaki pants, and white masks covering all their faces. In online posts, many condemn the group's demonstration as promoting division on a day meant to celebrate a milestone for the Republic of the United States.
6: A manhunt is underway for suspects after eight people, including several children, were shot last night in Brooklyn's Coney Island. NYPD Commissioner Jessica Tisch says a preliminary investigation indicates a man wearing all black fired multiple rounds into the courtyard where a family was having a barbecue. The victims include four adults and four children. Rob Martier, NBC News Radio.
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10: Interior Secretary Doug Burgum is reiterating President Trump's claim that the Lincoln Memorial Reflecting Pool has been vandalized. Appearing on CNN's State of the Union, Burgum states there is evidence that supports their claim.
11: There was vandalism. There was box cutters. There have been 7 arrests. There was people literally trying to destroy part of a monument.
10: The alleged vandalism has drawn the ire of President Trump, who was behind the estimated $16 million renovation project. The president has said some of the water in the pool will be drained to conduct repairs. A small seaplane carrying 8 passengers crashed into the East River this afternoon. It happened just after 12 p.m. when the plane landed in the water and partially capsized. All those aboard the plane were rescued, and the FDNY adds there were no serious injuries. It comes less than a month after another seaplane had to be rescued from the East River after getting hit by a wave during takeoff. An event so special, you'll be able to smell it a half mile away, is about to happen in San Marino. Tammy Trujillo explains.
12: 2 rare corpse flowers are getting ready to bloom at the Huntington in the next few weeks. One of the plants is named Adora. It last bloomed in 2024. The other is making its public debut. You can help give it a name through the Huntington Library's Instagram account. The endangered species is native to the rainforests of Indonesia and can grow more than 12 feet tall, sometimes as much as 6 inches in a day. The flowers give off a stench like rotting flesh to attract pollinators like carrion beetles and flies. Fans of the corpse flowers are keeping close watch because once they bloom, each flower only lasts 24 to 48 hours.
10: Minions and Monsters led the box office over the 4th of July weekend, but the 7th installment in the Despicable Me franchise fell short of projections. The animated family-friendly film has earned $65.5 million since Wednesday, while aiming for $80 million over the 5-day period. Toy Story 5 brought in $31 million to finish second in its third weekend. Rob Martier, NBC News Radio.
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1: Up next, Alan Greenfield back with us. We are going to be talking about the complete secret cipher of UFO knots, the men in black, and some other issues in a moment on Coast to Coast AM.
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1: And welcome back to Coast to Coast. George Norrie with you. Alan Greenfield with us has been interested in the occult, UFOs, strange animal sightings, paranormal occurrences, and phenomena like shadow people and the real men in black for most of his life. He's been an active investigator since the early 1960s, has traveled the world searching for the truth. Alan has twice been the recipient of the Ufologist of the Year Award of the National UFO Conference, and his research and writing have recently centered upon contacting angels and UFOs and beings by being specific occult spells and rituals. Alan, welcome back. How have you been?
6: I've been just fine, George. I'm glad to be here.
1: Good to have you with us, and I'm glad everything's good with you, too. With COVID, you never know.
6: Well, yeah, that's true. In these troubled times, we may be on the brink of war, you know, not to scare anybody, but be alert. And, you know, with COVID around, I'm spending a lot of time at home. But on the other hand, you know, that inspires me to do writing and investigation stuff. So it's a mixed blessing, if you want to put it that
1: way. Yeah, it is. You're a great writer, and we're blessed to have you out there.
6: Thank you.
1: What are your thoughts on, you know, the government has been releasing information on UFOs claiming they don't know quite what they are. They have not come out and said they're extraterrestrials. But what's your take on this entire field these days?
6: Oh, well, if we talk about it from the perspective of, you know, the various government programs beginning with Project Sign in 1947 through Project Grudge, interesting name, and through Blue Book, and then this Navy investigation, et cetera, the attempt to change the terminology for a second time. It was changed from flying saucer, which is a newspaper term, to UFO, and now this UAP thing. A lot of people are going along with it. Actually, that term goes back to the Aerial Phenomena Research Organization, the late Coral Lorenzen's club out of Tucson.
1: Yeah.
6: Which is where, yeah, they they used that term as early as the early 1950s. But the deal with me, and it's kind of hard to explain otherwise, that I don't think the government has anywhere near as much information as the handful of people who are private persons who've been collecting data all over the world. You mentioned, made me sound a lot older than I hope that I am, but since 1960, I've been following this subject and related things, and I think I know more than the government knows, with the single exception that some of the things that are considered to be UFO cases are developmental weaponry, and there's a lot of talk about that, and I don't really want to go there too much, because if it's there, we probably need it. However, in terms of understanding what the phenomena as such is, it doesn't have anything to do with the government, and their programs have been so underfunded. I mean, Blue Book was, 15 years, I think, something like that, and it consisted of a middle-level officer, an enlisted Air Force person, and a secretary. That's it. I mean, I've examined the Project Blue Book files at where they're stored now, and they don't have a good handle on what really is going on. On the other hand, I think a handful of private investigators have been able to get much closer to the essential truth by dedication more than anything else. We don't have the money that the government has, but they don't fund UFO research at any high level. It's a back burner thing, except, you know, their PR person who occasionally will defect to the, you know, it's a serious issue sort of thing. Al Chop was the classic person that he was the Pentagon monitor that sort of blew the whistle on Blue Book way back in the day. But, I mean, I have been, you know, monitoring the government research, hoping that they would stumble onto something. The fact is, they don't know. And the people that are trying to get them to reveal the truth, I think you get the truth more from moi than from them.
1: That's true. Absolutely. You wrote a book in 2018, and the title has always fascinated me, The Complete Secret Cipher of the UFO Knots. Tell me what that means.
6: Well, I have to be careful with that because people have pronounced it UFO nuts. So we in the trade, we call it UFOnauts. But, that book has been on fire since I was interviewed on the Hellier program.
1: The TV show, right?
6: Yeah, it's a really polished effort.
1: It's a paranormal program.
6: The people that put that together really, they were inspired, I think, by my book, and in turn, maybe a little too inspired by it. And they interviewed me in the second season, episode 8 was mostly a long, long interview with me. And they seem to have followed pretty much, you know, the direction that I have sent them in. But in the meantime, they have benefited me far more than my poor benefit to them, because the book was selling moderately from my current publisher. But after that program, which was a sensation out there in the ether, all of a sudden sales went to, you know, bestseller levels and has remained very, very high. The book was, I went down to my hometown, Augusta, Georgia. Boy, I fall into the accent when I say Augusta, Georgia.
1: Oh, do you? Yeah.
6: I know about Augusta. That's where they play golf, among other things. So I went down to Augusta from Atlanta, where I am right now, to write that book. And it took me like 2 months, and a lot of things pulled together. The source is complicated, but I'll give you the brief edition, okay? This the cipher, the code, comes from the infamous Aleister Crowley's Book of the Law, Liber Alba Legis, which is an occult book, and depending on how you look at it, it was either dictated by a praetor human intelligence in 1904, the year my father was born, or it was Crowley's invention. It depends. I mean, I think it's been less subject to analysis than most of the inspired novels, if you will, of the late of the 19th century, starting with the Book of Mormon, and then you have Ahaspe and the Urania book and the Book of the Law. Anyway, there was a code in there, but it self-edited in the sense that it said that Crowley would never be able to decipher it, and he apparently still tried over a period of years unsuccessfully. His magical son, Frederick Hodd from Vancouver, Canada, got a little bit further with it, establishing the first three letters as ALW, sometimes called the Azure-Lidded Woman, ALW, Azure-Lidded Woman, from the Book of the Law, code, and that was where it went until the 1970s. In the mid-1970s, a little British group that put out a magazine called the New Equinox, inspired by one of their people, Jim Lees, went on a magical retreat. Now, I'm not sure about the details of what he was doing, but he came back and he had this cipher figured out. So we have to go across continents and time to the late William Wallace Webb, W.W. Webb, a man ahead of his time in many ways. And he sort of popularized it in outre occult circles for deciphering the hidden meaning of occult terminology and related matters. And his local person here in Atlanta was the late Tim Kute, who went way before his time.
7: Yeah.
6: And Tim gave me a copy of his lexicon program, something he designed on a mainframe computer in upstate New York and brought with him to Atlanta. He gave me a copy of it. And I thought, well, that's nice, decoding occult stuff. It's already very esoteric, so I'll try a couple of things. And it occurred to me, and this is like maybe late 1980s, early 90s. I'd have to look it up in my magical diary to see exactly when. But I thought, well, you know, we have certain mysteries in ufology that might be worth looking at, because periodically people claim to have been taken to planets that you never heard of with very, very strange names. And going all the way back to Borderland Research in the 1940s, you have these trans-channeled purported beings that had really, really strange names, like my favorite is Maharaja Nacha, which was...
1: Where did they get those names?
6: Well, that's what I wanted to know. You could just say, well, if they're making them up, they probably could come up with better names than Furkan and Ramu, you know, the two guys that just completely disappeared and took those as their UFO names. And, you know, it gets pretty bizarre. But I decided, okay, I have this lexicon program. It purports to be a master decoder for English language decipherment of codes. Let me see if it works on this. And I used the lexicon program on, well, the book is filled with examples, but you could, if you know a name that I like, the one that you're probably familiar with, Indrid Cold, which is, some say he's among us still. And the results were always very, very on point. That is, they were consistent with the case that they were associated with. I'll give you a kind of example. Okay, the Simonton case, wherein I believe in West Wisconsin, where Joe Simonton had purportedly had a meeting. This is not a case I personally investigated. I mean, but it's an interesting case. So he meets these aliens and he makes buckwheat pancakes for them.
1: Gee, and they ate them?
6: Yeah, they ate them. But of course, John Keel, who I knew quite well, made the point that maybe these elements like buckwheat pancakes are thrown in by the whatever they are, aliens, that in order to make the case seem ludicrous. When I found that, you know, where these beings say they're from, which, maybe it's the truth, but that is more likely to be either symbolic, as in Whitley Strieber figured out, or it's a decoy, because, you know, if they come from where they say they come from, you're dealing practically with impossibilities. Like the good example is Sirius. Sirius is a hot young star, and while it may be a point of reference in the sky of importance, it's the brightest star in the sky, as seen from Earth. It's a very hot star, not known for its planetary bodies.
1: It's a binary, too, isn't it?
6: Yes, it's binary, and maybe even, what is the term for three suns revolving around one another? Trinary?
1: Trinary, it's got to be.
6: Yeah, probably, or they have some fancy term, and astronomy is not my thing. I investigate the cases on the ground. We'll get to that, but my feeling is it's too young a star to be the source of any of these things. So you have to ask yourself, are the messages deceptions or are they accurate? Well, there's a lot of talk that we're, among scientists, that we're making a big mistake trying to contact alien life forms in other solar systems, if there are any, because they may come here and do what the Spanish did to the Mayans, which is basically destroy them. And that is the history of advanced technology cultures meeting what they regard as inferior cultures. And
1: then the Mayans bring disease with them?
6: Well, no, the Mayans didn't, but the Spanish brought, bubonic plague, syphilis, and an assortment of other things.
1: Yeah, they brought that to the Mayans, right?
6: Yes. Now, in fairness, they didn't do that deliberately. It's not like in World War II where they were giving out, the Nazis were giving out blankets that had typhoid on it.
1: That's right.
6: And there was also with Native Americans given blankets with some horrible disease on it. That was deliberate and wrong, in my opinion. Very wrong.
1: Very.
6: It's probably true that the Spanish of the 1500s had no clue as to what the sources of these diseases were. Actually, the great North American culture that existed pre-Columbian, the destruction of that was partly from diseases that spread up from Central America and Mexico, from Mesoamerica, and had devastated the Aztecs, the Toltecs, the Mayans, and the Zapotecs, and all of those really interesting and advanced civilizations that are intriguing in and of themselves. There was a fairly advanced, developed, and it seems influenced by those Mesoamerican civilizations here in North America. The thing is that by the time the Puritans landed, it had totally disappeared. And there's no mystery about it. The Spaniards brought pigs to Mexico. A certain percentage of pigs went wild, and they thrived just as, the buffalo did, the bison. But they were native to America, as were horses, as were camels, surprisingly enough. They were extinct by the time, long before Europeans got here, but that this is where they came from, apparently, according to the experts. There was the mound culture, they called the Mississippian culture, was extremely advanced and had
1: Was it extraterrestrial, in your opinion?
6: Let's say non-terrestrial. We'll go there. It had, all of these cultures had a big, big interest in the stars and the seasons. You say, well, they were agricultural people, so of course they were interested in the seasons. It goes beyond that. All over the world, these early cultures that were advanced seem to want to know what's going on in outer space. So you can make of that, you know, what you will. I think that there were, these were very clever people, and they apparently took advice, as Wernher von Braun once said to me. We got advice. I didn't go any further.
1: Alan, we're going to take a quick break and come back and talk more about your work. Alan is on Facebook, and his books, of course, one has God Never Does the Same Thing Twice, Messiahs and Miracle Workers, and then The Complete Secret Cipher of the Ufonauts. And we'll be back in a moment on Coast to Coast AM.
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1: NBC News Radio. I'm Rob Martier. President Trump is preparing to attend the NATO summit in Turkey later this week. He's also speaking to several world leaders ahead of the trip. According to a Kremlin spokesperson, Trump offered to help find a solution to the Ukraine war during a nearly 90-minute phone call with Russian leader Vladimir Putin on Saturday. A star for the U.S. men's national team will play in the next match against Belgium. Apparently, it came after a call from the Oval Office. Reportedly, President Trump picked up the phone and called FIFA President Gianni Infantino to lobby on behalf of Falerin Balogun. A manhunt is underway for suspects after eight people, including several children, were shot last night in Brooklyn's Coney Island. NYPD Commissioner Jessica Tisch says a preliminary investigation indicates a man wearing all black fired multiple rounds into the courtyard where a family was having a barbecue. The victims include four adults and four children. Rob Martier, NBC News Radio.
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5: Here's a look at your Twin Ports forecast from the weather team at Northern News Now in Duluth. For today, we'll see a high of 73, mostly sunny skies. Little bit of a breeze out there tonight, down to 54, clear skies. Monday, a high of 82, mostly sunny. And Tuesday, 84 and partly cloudy.
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2: We're going to take calls next hour with Alan Greenfield as we talk about UFOs. 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
2: 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With me is Philip Patrick, spokesperson for Birch Gold. And Philip, inflation continues to eat away at everybody's pocketbook. What do we do about that?
4: It is. 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Latest numbers from the Bureau of Labor Statistics put it at about 6.8% currently and rising every single month. It's tough to navigate in this climate. The options are limited. The bond market is losing to inflation. The stock market is 3 years into the longest bull run ever seen. Commodities, in particular precious metals, very conducive for inflationary climates. Being commodities, as inflation rises, they keep pace with it. So they're the best way to protect against the inflation we're seeing today.
2: 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They're great people. They get it done, and they can either hold it for you or send it to you, and you can put it away in a safe. 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
4: 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They can roll that over tax deferred and hold precious metals in an IRA as well. So we have both options available.
2: And the great part about this is it's an investment. It's not like you're spending money and it's gone. 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
4: 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Remember, in 2008, gold and silver doubled within 18 months. So it can grow in tough times very well, and it's what we have in front of us today.
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2: And welcome back to Coast. George Norrie back with Alan Greenfield. His works are all listed at coasttocoastam.com. Alan, in some of the works that you've done, I had Marshall Masters on last night talking about Planet Nibiru. I'd like to get your take on that, too.
9: Well, before we leave UFOs, let me, which may not be, if we're talking about Nibiru, it may be perfectly relevant.
2: Yep, that, but, sure is.
9: I usually have some novel thoughts that are, well, they're either unique to me or were at one time and thankfully have gotten out there in the ether, so to speak. Let me make 2 points about UFOs. One about the book, if I may.
2: Yeah, go ahead.
9: Yeah, that the Complete Secret Cipher, the UFOnauts, has a self-proving, by design, element in it, which is if you or anyone happens upon a case, new or old, of a landing or a close encounter of the third, fourth, or fifth kind, and the beings involved give strange names for their source, planet, or whatever, and go by strange names. If you run that through the cipher, especially if the case has appeared in media, in newspapers or whatever, you do have to get the spelling as it was intended. You can predict where the next big case will be. I encourage people to do that themselves after they, you know, have mastered the cipher. And in fact, I think that that leads you right to the core of what the whole phenomena is like. The other point is this: it's a thought balloon, so to speak. Where are UFOs seen? Are they seen in deep space? Are they seen primarily by Mariner 1 or seen at distant planets? The closest I can come to anything that has been traced to interstellar origin is the Oumuamua, which may
2: that's
9: be a natural
2: whatever object. That is, yeah.
9: Yeah, and believe me, I worked on pronouncing Oumuamua, so I can...
2: You did pretty good.
9: Yeah, well, I've never been to Hawaii, but I would love to go. If you want to send me, that's fine. Seriously, that UFOs are seen almost exclusively right above the Earth, that is, within the terrestrial atmosphere, or on the Earth. And I think that is a key to understanding the actual origin of UFOs. And that comes from somebody that, the first generation ufologists, I think, are pretty much all gone. But I'm second gen, and there's not a lot of us left around, but I go back a long way with this, and I believe the same thing that everybody believes, that either they're, you know, misidentified natural objects or secret weapons, or they're from Mars, and later it was, you know, Mars turned out to be an unlikely prospect. And it extended out to the stars, which are enormous distances from us. Thing is, that's not where they're seen. They're seen here. And I think if you sort of get away from the nuts and bolts approach and do what borderland sciences research people have done since the 1940s and look into other dimensional solutions, you'll be much more richly rewarded. And those are the two things that I wanted to get out there. Second one is not self-proving. You'll have to do your own research.
2: But are you saying ETs may not be extraterrestrial?
9: They may be ultra-terrestrial. The term was invented by Keel, but I have adopted it into my own repertoire, so to speak, because I think that fits what they are much better than the notion that they are from Sirius or Betelgeuse or other
2: or
9: nearby
2: whatever.
9: Star systems. I think they're
2: Zeta Reticuli.
9: Yeah, well, yeah. That, that,

0: universes exist. Not all, but that is the coming thing. But they say that they're unattainable. They're right here. They're right next to us. They're in the room with you right now. They're in the room with me right now. But they're in a different brain, not B-R-A-I-N, but B-R-A-N-E, a different membrane, so to speak. And the whole universe with different laws of physics and many of them, if not an infinite number, are right here. Well, we can't open portals to there, but I think they open portals to here. And that is my more than a hunch. I won't call it a hypothesis, but let's just say that's what I'm inclined to think. They're coming from otherwhere, from fairyland, so to speak, from Magonia, not from Planet X, which brings us to Nibiru.
1: And what do you think of Planet X? Is it, you know, Marshall Masters scared the living daylights out of people last night?
0: Yeah, well, I like to put things from different sources together and see if they fit in the same pattern. And I am a big fan of Emanuel Velikovsky's notion of worlds in collision. And I think that has, of late, all of a sudden, we've become aware that that asteroids come pretty close to the Earth. Truth is, we are a very small target in the greater scheme of things. And once in a great while, like once in 10,000 years, an asteroid hits the Earth and changes everything. Ask the dinosaurs. Oh, you can't find the dinosaurs because they're gone. But and that apparently was primarily a major asteroid strike. But at any given time in history, the doomsayers are unlikely to be rewarded, so to speak, for their pessimism, because we are a small target, thankfully. Thank God, you know. On the other hand, when you take a look at the lore from ancient civilizations, which is what Velikovsky did, he didn't go as far back as where I'm going, but to Sumer and the old Babylonian Empire, which was what people were looking for in the 1930s when they discovered Sumer. So there's a great, you know, deal of difference in terms of how much we know about Babylon, which you can, you know something about it from the biblical texts, but you also, and the Assyrian Empire, but they were descendant, cultural descendants of Sumer, which was a very advanced, very early civilization with a language that is as hard to trace as the Basque language. They come up with the term Nibiru, and in turn, certain scholars have come to believe that Nibiru is a offline planet that once in a while approaches the Earth, and the lore from Sumer was that the gods of that planet invade the Earth when it's nearby. Now, what I think is actually going on, and coupling that with Planet X, which is from the from gravitational perturbations, is that the right term for it? We have reason to suspect that there is another full-size planet well beyond Pluto. Now, we haven't been able to observe it, and that could be for any number of reasons, including its orbit may be, you know, opposite or nearly opposite of the Earth's.
1: And Marshall Masters believes it hides behind the sun.
0: Yeah, that's, you know, that's also John Norman's Planet Gore spicy stories, but which is, you know, the planet on the opposite side of the sun. It's possible, but I think this planet has a very unusual, sort of like some comets, that they're gone for thousands of years and then they come close. The thing is, I don't believe that the inhabitants that the Sumerians experienced and assumed it was this giant glowing object in the sky that they came from, which

0: whatever they were, they encouraged that that thought. They also encouraged believing that they were gods. They were technologically advanced and looking for stuff on Earth, our Earth. The thing is, I know that when, from Velikovsky lore and other things, that there are, if a planet-sized object comes anywhere near the Earth-Moon system, it's going to create a lot of very, very strange geomagnetic effects. And going back to what I was saying earlier about other dimensions and other planes of existence, I think those become much more open during that very, very rare planetary convergence. I don't think Nibiru is a planet that far out in space is inhabited, but I do think that when it passes the Earth, it creates all sorts of, you know, natural phenomena.
1: Right.
0: Based on things that the sun does, even, you know, on a bad day here with EM effects and taking cognizance of things like the Carrington event in the 1850s where all the, I mean, there was not a lot of electronics.
1: No, I mean, it took out the telegraph system.
0: Yes, it took out the communication system of that time. If that happened today, well, we wouldn't be talking right now, first of all.
1: Well, Elon Musk's Starlink system just lost 40 satellites because of a solar flare.
0: Yeah, well, you know, the further you get outside of the immediate atmosphere of Earth, the more you realize how intense those solar flares can be. Point is that these effects do happen. They do affect, I think they affect human beings, but they affect everything on the Earth. And I think they also create an interface between the Earth as we know it and some of these other brains or dimensions that when that occurs, you have lots of floods and violence and collapses of civilizations, but you also have them coming down to Earth, so to speak. And, I mean, they have flying vehicles, so, you know, they're seen on or right above the Earth. But if you read the Sumerian texts as translated by people who don't really have any clue as to what the Sumerian language is all about, but you will find that it is consistent with the stories that they handed down to their neighbors in Babylon and Assyria and really throughout the Mesopotamia and the Near East, maybe even influencing Egypt. You will find that unless you think there are a multitude of gods, that they were in fact non-terrestrial beings that came to dominate Sumerian civilization and gave technology in exchange for whatever. The current thought is gold because of certain...
1: The sprinkle in the atmosphere, right?
0: Well, you know, gold is, I think, valued all over the universe, right?
1: I think so,
0: too. It's just, it has what, it was somewhere in the 1960s, I think it was Milton Friedman, the economist, who said it has intrinsic value. And if it wasn't Friedman, he would have agreed anyway. But the point being that gold has an attraction that transcends, you know, just it looks pretty and weighs a lot. It's and apparently these beings, wherever they came from, is they don't have gold or they don't have enough. And they conned people into mining it or forced people into mining it. And there are traces of that even now in South Africa, which, by the way, is a place where gold is mined even now.
1: Alan, the next hour we're going to take phone calls, but I also want to ask you about the Men in Black. And very briefly before the break, didn't you photograph Men in Black?
0: A man in black, not the
1: just
0: men
1: one,
0: in black.
1: One person.
0: Just one. But I don't know how I can do this too briefly. There was a guy at one of the UFO conventions. It was in, as I recollect, Charleston, West Virginia, during the Mothman thing where there were men in black running around all over the place. We had our convention that year, the National UFO Conference, in Charleston, West Virginia. And this guy is following us around from presentation to presentation. And we went to lunch, a bunch of us. I wouldn't say this if I was alone, but some of the witnesses are still with us, so I can call upon them. So this guy followed us, and I did something that would be rare for me. I jumped out of my chair, which broke the chair, and ran after this guy, and he retreated out the door. And I had my camera with me because I was photographing the convention. So, you know, the camera was in my hand.
1: Hold on for a second, Alan. We'll let you finish the story when we come right back on Coast to Coast AM.
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0: Hey, Doyle.
1: Yeah, I know.
0: Did you know that Bears Port Town Tires and ASC certified shop 100 foot long?
1: Oh.
0: Yeah, not only they stock finished Nokian tires, but then they're American Goodyear tires too. 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
1: Oh.
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6: Beyond gets it back out left point, Max Plant. Max Plant left circle to the front, stuff attempt, score! 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
7: Here's a look at your Twin Ports forecast from the weather team at Northern News Now in Duluth. For tonight, we'll see a low down to 54. Mostly clear skies. Your Monday, a high of 82, mostly sunny. 60 and some clouds for Tuesday, a high of 84, partly cloudy. And partly cloudy on the overnight with a low down to 60.
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8: KDAL. NBC News Radio. I'm Rob Martier. Charlie Kirk's widow is set to attend her first Utah court hearing in the trial of the man accused of killing her husband. Erica Kirk will reportedly be joined by Charlie Kirk's parents for the week-long preliminary hearing, where prosecutors will lay out their case against Tyler Robinson. Robinson faces aggravated murder charges and a possible death penalty. President Trump is preparing to attend the upcoming NATO summit in Turkey later this week. He's also been speaking to several world leaders ahead of the trip. According to a Kremlin spokesperson, Trump offered to help find a solution to end the Ukraine war during a nearly 90-minute phone call with Russian leader Vladimir Putin on Saturday. Ukrainian President Zelensky said he also spoke to Trump on the 4th of July. California Governor Gavin Newsom is issuing a warning to President Trump ahead of the November election.
9: In what's being called a very presidential pre-recorded rant released on the 4th of July, Newsom took direct aim at President Trump.
10: An unstable president is forcing us to ask a once unimaginable question. Do we still have a government that belongs to the people?
9: At the end of the speech, the warning.
10: If you violate California's laws, if you interfere with our voters, tamper with our ballots, or meddle in our election, you will be prosecuted.
9: Newsom is expected to formally announce his presidential run sometime after the election in November. I'm Jason Campadonia.
8: The United States continues its World Cup run on Monday. The team battles Belgium in the round of 16 from Seattle. The Stars and Stripes got great news from FIFA as Valerian Balogun had his suspension overturned and is now eligible to play in the pivotal match. The star forward received a red card in last week's game against Bosnia, which usually carries an automatic suspension for the following game. Balogun has 3 goals in this tournament. The U.S. is trying to make its first quarterfinals appearance at the World Cup since 2002. Rob Martier, NBC News Radio.
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1: Interior Secretary Doug Burgum is reiterating President Trump's claim that the Lincoln Memorial reflecting pool has been vandalized. Appearing on CNN's State of the Union, Burgum was asked if he could prove it was vandalism.
12: Oh, yeah, absolutely, Ken. And as we drain it, we've got all the photographs we can see.
1: The alleged vandalism has drawn the ire of President Trump, who was behind the estimated $16 million renovation project. The president has said some of the water in the pool will be drained to conduct repairs. NASA Administrator Jared Isaacman says the United States is in a space race with China. Isaacman joined Face the Nation on CBS and touted NASA's upcoming missions.
13: But we have an achievable plan. We have a national space policy. We have bipartisan support from Congress. We have the best and brightest from around the nation.
1: He also argued for maintaining an American presence in space, pointing to possible scientific and economic benefits. His comments come on the heels of NASA's historic Artemis II mission, which flew four astronauts around the moon and back to Earth, marking a significant step for the space agency. NASA's Artemis III mission is scheduled for next year. A woman has died after a July 4th fireworks explosion at a home in Southern California. Chino police say a large amount of fireworks exploded at a house, sending four people to the hospital, including a child. In an update today, police revealed that one of the victims, a woman in her 20s, died at the hospital. Two others were being treated for serious injuries but should be okay, and the child was released to their parents. Police say they arrested a 28-year-old man at the scene for involuntary manslaughter. The president of the NCAA is pushing back against prop betting at the collegiate level. During an interview with CBS's Face the Nation, Charlie Barker, who served as governor of Massachusetts from 2015 until 2023, said student-athletes likely have people in their circles asking them to rig their performances for the sake of making a profit. He added the practice of sports betting has changed the character and the culture of fandom. He also said that he believes they're starting to win this discussion and this debate with the public. Rob Martier, NBC News Radio.
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1: What's your gut tell you about disclosure? 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
5: In my opinion, disclosure is not going to happen, George, and here's why. They've released task force after task force since Roswell that never tell us anything and never give us full access. But do I think disclosure is ever going to come from a government source? No. And if it does, it'll be some type of faked event. Like, look here, we're orchestrating something for you to see, but that's not what's really going on.
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1: And welcome back to Coast. George Norrie back with Alan Greenfield. Alan, let's finish your story of the Men in Black. You're in Charleston, West Virginia. And what happens?
6: Okay, so this Man in Black was following the delegates around at the convention. We went across the street to have lunch, and the guy followed us. So I thought, enough's enough. I should say I was unarmed at the time, which is not my typical way of doing bravado, but I jumped out of my chair, and the guy went for the door, and I got ahead of him, and he froze outside. Well, I'm carrying my camera, so I took his picture, and he was frozen for that moment. And I said, who are you and what are you doing here? And I'll never forget what he said. He said, I am a man in black in training. And jeez. I guess at that point I was, you know, flipping the lever on my camera or whatever. He darted around the corner. Now, this is a Sunday afternoon.
1: He's trying to get away from you.
6: Yeah, trying to get away from me and probably away from anybody. I mean, I was at a table with 10 luminaries of the ufology movement. So I don't know if anybody followed me or not, but he went around the corner, and you have to look at the scene, okay? This was Charleston, West Virginia on a Sunday afternoon, downtown in a dry county. It was empty. You could have fired a cannon and not hit anybody. So I was maybe 5 seconds behind him, or so I thought. I looked around the corner, and he was disappeared. He was gone. So I had my moment of scientific investigation. I looked up and down the block on both sides of the street. There were no cars parked there. There were no doors that he could have gone in. He was just gone in broad daylight. And nevertheless, the photo is still there. And I have I didn't talk about that for years because I want to be an investigator, not a participant, so to speak.
1: Sure.
6: But it's...
1: You had no choice in this matter. You had to become a participant.
6: Oh, yeah. Well, no doubt about it. I mean, when I jumped out of the chair, I was shifting from investigator to direct involvement. And it was called for in that situation. So I don't know what to make of it, but I only know of one other case that I would consider to be, I know it to be authentic, which was the man in black that was shadowing two of the crucial people in the
1: conference.
6: Jim Moseley circle, Jack Robinson and his wife, Mary, who called Jim and Tim Beckley drove past this guy, took his picture, went around the block, and he, too, had disappeared. He'd been there for days.
1: I miss Tim, don't you?
6: Tim? Oh, yeah. Tim was, I sometimes referred to him as my oldest friend. Actually, he was a bit younger than me, but I knew him from 1962 on. So we were very close, and I miss him. He was a great guy.
1: Let's go to the calls for you. Thomas in La Jolla, California, to get us started. Hi, Tom. Go ahead.
7: Hi, George. Thank you for taking my call.
1: Thank you.
7: By the way, I got very emotional with the interview with Kelly Conway. That was a beautiful, heartfelt interview.
1: Sure, I
7: really appreciate it.
1: Thank you.
7: And, Alan, a comment and then a question. You bring a lot of information to the table, but let me get into my comment, and then I'll ask you a question. I've always been fascinated with the early reports on unidentified flying objects, you know, back to the 40s and the 1950s. And one book that really intrigued me was by a French writer. His name was Aimé Michel. A-I-M-E, Aimé Michel, and he wrote the book in French, and then it was translated in, like, 1956 here in America. And what he did was he tracked UFOs over Europe, and he would notice a sighting, say, over Marseille in France, and the UFO would head north. So he figured, well, I'll take a map and draw a line and see if there were any reports in the direction where the UFO traveled to. And what he found out was, and he accumulated a massive amount of evidence that these UFOs would travel in straight lines and sometimes over 1,000 miles or 1,500 miles. You could track them from one area of Europe to the next area of Europe, etc. Now, his work was cited. This is his book, Flying Saucers and the Straight Line Mystery, was cited by, like, Jacques Vallée in his book, Messengers of Deception.
1: Mm-hmm.
7: John Mitchell of England also cited his work, and John Mitchell speculated that maybe UFOs had a connection with ley lines, the energy lines of the Earth. And also Wilbur Allen, an American researcher, also noticed that, you know, these aerial phenomena seemed to travel in straight lines and you could track them, you know, across the continent, so to speak. And Aimé Michel of France, he gave interviews, and all of a sudden he stopped giving interviews, and people who knew him said that he was threatened, and he never spoke again about his book or whatever, but a lot of people cited it. So my question, this brings me to my question, which intrigues me. Is there a connection between aerial phenomena in the sky traveling, you know, along a direction, you know, say northwest, and the energy lines of the Earth called ley lines?
1: What do you think of that, Alan?
6: Okay. I read Michelle's book way back in the 60s, and I was immediately struck with how similar the idea was to the idea of ley lines, which is something that a guy named Watkins in England first noticed and seems to link in straight lines all sorts of, for lack of a better term, spiritual centers or religious structures or whatever. Churches are along the lines, cemeteries are along the lines. I think they are identical, and I think that it has a great deal to do with what I was talking about, the interdimensional nature of the UFO phenomena. In order for them to, I have no idea what kind of power source they have, unless it's something like Reich's Orgon energy, which I suspect that it is, they have to travel along the telluric lines of the Earth and draw energy from that. So they're not in craft as we understand it. And, I think they're identical. And I think, I'm sure he'll correct me if I'm wrong, but I think Vallée was directly influenced. You know, Vallée came from France. I mean, he's been in this country. I met him in 1965, October 65, if I recall correctly. His book was in French and had not yet been translated, and he was showing it to my friend Jim Mosley. And I just think that you're right on the money there.
1: Yeah.
6: What happened to Michelle, I have no opinion on that. Some people get silenced. Who silences them is nobody has silenced me. And maybe that's because I try to keep my defensive mechanisms available. So I may come to eat those words, but it would be pretty late in the game. And y'all remember me here.
1: Let's go to Joe in Monterey, California. Hello, Joe. Go ahead.
8: Yeah. Okay. Alan?
6: Yes, sir.
8: You're about as legitimate. You're 100% legitimate. And that's rare. Even on Coast to Coast, everything you say, I know all about the things that you talk about and had those experiences. How in the world do you protect yourself from psychic attack of all kinds? I mean, you are like a beacon for them to find you. How do you protect? What deities do you call on that protect you? I work with some of the deities of India still. I've been involved with all of that, and I had stopped. But I'm working with some of them now to protect myself. I call upon them every day, several times a day, to clear myself from psychic attack. I do exorcisms because I know how to get rid of those souls, shall I say. Interdimensional, yeah. They are interdimensional. They travel actually, too. There's so much going on in front of mankind, and they are oblivious to it. How do you stay normal? Well, I can't say that because you're not mundane. You're above the consciousness.
1: But you ask, how do you protect yourself, Alan, from these influences?
6: I am, in addition to being a ufologist, I am also a paranormal researcher and an occultist, not a dark side occultist. And what gods do I call on? I'm Jewish, and I call on the God of Israel. And that seems to work for me. I'm not going to, you know, expound religion here, but the fact is I am conversant with all kinds of exorcisms and licensed to exorcise. And if something were to approach me, I have a substantial repertoire of defensive weapons of the conventional sort and also of the paranormal sort.
1: Let's go next to Michael in Tallahassee, Florida, east of the Rockies. Michael, thank you. Go ahead.
9: Oh, thank you so much, sir. I just wanted to impart some information. I was in a close encounter, I guess a 4.5 of kind. It occurred on October the 3rd, 1967, 10:53 p.m. at 510 School Street, Bucksport, Maine. Just wanted to get that in there. I actually spoke to one of the occupants of a large spacecraft, under 20 feet across. It had a silvery top, which was kind of like in motion, and was later explained to me that they run their ships by biomechanics. They are in a pressurized environment inside, which dampens all the G-forces, and they also plan to make their appearance. They have told me I can do this now. They are going to appear at the International Peace Garden in Canada, where a center of a bunch of ley lines and stuff occur.
1: Interesting take on that, Alan.
6: Yeah, I'm not sure what did you get any kind of names from this, we'll call it entity?
9: His name is Aron. He is part of the Draconic Council, the reptilians, and they also said that they are coming soon. Something to do with February 22nd. I don't know why that's important,
1: but it's Tuesday. Important.
6: Would you spell the name for me, and do they say anything about their point of origin, planet of origin, whatever they say?
9: Yes. Actually, they've been here for quite some time, like you said, but their point of origin, say, you know, we know that the Milky Way galaxy has six radial arms, and we're tucked in the inside elbow of one of them. They are from another.
1: And how does he spell Aron?
9: A-R-A-W-N.
1: A-R-A-W-N. That's an interesting spelling.
6: Yes.
1: Got that, Alan?
6: There is a, it's not the lexicon program that I talked about earlier. That is lost in the DOS of the era of floppy disks, but if you go on the internet to thesecretcipher.com, there is a decoder. This one, that particular one, is put up by my publisher, and there are several. And if you put that word, Aron, in, very interesting spelling, I suspect that you will find information of importance. Also, if offline you want to get in touch with me and tell me more details about your experience, I would be glad to hear it. It's not like the first I've heard, nor is it the 100th I've heard, but it's a significant thing. And it dovetails with many, many other such encounters.
1: How do people email you, Alan?
6: All small letters, Bishop, B-I-S-H-O-P, 171 at gmail.com. That's Bishop 171 at gmail.com. Or if you lose that, just Google my name, Alan Greenfield. I've been on the internet since it was the ARPANET. So there are thousands of entries, not all of them friendly, but thousands of entries. And you can certainly go to my website as well.
1: Let's go to Donna, Thousand Oaks, California. Hi, Donna. Welcome to the program.
10: Hi, George. Thank you for taking my call.
1: You're very welcome.
10: I'm calling because I've been harassed by, I believe, aliens. In fact, Yvonne Smith said I had aliens. So anyway, they're always here harassing me, and the guy down the street, I think he has them there. And I want to know, how do I get them out of my house? And they have me up at night, up during the day.
1: Hey, what do they look like, Donna?
10: Huh?
1: Describe what they look like.
10: I don't see them. I mean, I saw one time by my bed, and it looked like it had a face like a turtle with a long neck, and it was maybe 3 feet high.
1: What do you think's happening to her, Ellen?
6: There are certain people that get harassed all their lives by entities. Now, that doesn't begin in 1947 with flying saucers as such. It goes back to remote antiquity, and it relates to possession cases, succubus and incubus cases, all kinds of fairy abductions. All of that is related, and it seems to be something, perhaps a psychic ability. Doesn't sound like an ability the way it's perceived, but I would say that this person has attracts these things. So the thing to do to get some peace from it would be to employ some of the same things one of the earlier callers mentioned. How do you protect yourself? Well, you start out with Dion Fortune's Psychic Self-Defense, classic text, and you learn the Lesser Banishing Ritual of the Pentagram, which is misnamed because it's not lesser anything, and certain other things. And again, my email is bishop171@gmail.com. If you get in touch with me, I'll be glad to, you know, send you some information on exactly what you can do. If all else fails, I'm in contact with exorcists all over the world, really.
1: Well, you're one of the best, Alan. We're going to take a short break and come back and wrap things up with you in a moment on Coast to Coast AM.
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Radio. I'm Rob Martier. Charlie Kirk's widow is set to attend her first Utah court hearing in the trial of the man accused of killing her husband. Erica Kirk will reportedly be joined by Charlie Kirk's parents for the week-long preliminary hearing, where prosecutors will lay out their case against Tyler Robinson. Robinson faces aggravated murder charges and a possible death penalty. President Trump is preparing to attend the upcoming NATO summit in Turkey later this week. He's also been speaking to several world leaders ahead of the trip. According to a Kremlin spokesperson, Trump offered to help find a solution to end the Ukraine war during a nearly 90-minute phone call with Russian leader Vladimir Putin on Saturday. The United States continues its World Cup run on Monday. The team battles Belgium in the round of 16 from Seattle. The Stars and Stripes got great news from FIFA as Valerian Balogun had his suspension overturned and is now eligible to play in the pivotal match. Rob Martier, NBC News Radio.

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7: Here's a look at your Twin Ports forecast from the weather team at Northern News Now in Duluth. For tonight, down to 54, clear skies. Your Monday, high of 82 under mostly sunny skies. 60 and partly cloudy on the overnight. Tuesday, 84 and partly cloudy skies.
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1: And welcome back to our final segment. George Norrie with you along with Alan Greenfield and his books. Where do people get your books, Alan?
9: From the usual online outlets. Amazon is quick, and Barnes & Noble, and practically any place you go. So, you know, your choice. I would recommend the Amazon for Complete Secret Cipher, the Euphonauts, and upcoming there's Saucers and Sorcerers, really the first book about ufologists as opposed to about UFOs, because it's a neglected subject and investigators tend to become part of the subject. So I used my diary from the days of the major UFO organization, private UFO organizations, and Saucers and Sorcerers is coming out very shortly. And then there's the Grail Within, which is a book about the most innermost secret of occultism and magic. And it's definitely a book that's R-rated, but for mature audience, I strongly recommend it. That's The Grail Within, and I believe that's either already out or will be out very shortly.
1: But give us your email address again.
9: Okay, it's bishop171@gmail.com.
1: Simple as that. And thank you very much, Alan, for being on the program. Really appreciate it, and good luck with everything you do. Bring us some more information. Talking about UFOs, extraterrestrial life, ghosts, and conspiracies, which is what we do, listened in on the late Brad Steiger.
10: Tell me about the story of Epsilon Butes. This is an incredible story that a lot of people might not be aware of what very well could be an alien object that is circling our moon.
11: You know, I'm so intrigued by that, and you picked up on it. When it first came out, I could not imagine why people weren't going wild about this. But here is a broadcast, so to speak, and sometimes we theorize that maybe there's, like, I don't know what kind of device it'd be, but some type of tape recorder in the heavens that keeps broadcasting messages. But here, and serious-minded astronomers said, you know, this is coming from a source. It's coming from something that, you know, is circling. It is in an orbit, and it is broadcasting meaningful messages. Now, and then it just disappeared from the stories, and I tried to track it down and get more information, and then I don't like to project thoughts like this, and sometimes we get a little weary of saying, oh, it must be a cover-up, but I could not understand that this could really be anything other than some kind of cover-up with this information, and there must have been more that would be released and that we reported in the book. That alien contact, it seems as though someone was telling us, you know, we're here and we're available, so to speak, for communication, and then there was nothing else.
10: And this object apparently was parked around our moon about, what, 13,000 years ago?
11: Yeah, that is what the communication claimed, that it had been parked there, like it was kind of an overseer. Like it was, that was its mission to say when we were ready enough to receive this information.
10: Well, it would still be there in orbit, right?
11: Yes. That's what I understand, but I haven't been able to get any more information about it. There was a lot at first, and I tried to track it down at the time, and then it just dried up, and I couldn't get anyone else to answer. But, you know, I'm stubborn. And, you know, Sherry says, yes, I agree with you. We've got to put this in the book.
10: Yeah, maybe it's a great story.
11: If people get excited about it, you know, some additional statements from someone who should know will be forced to make these statements and explain what happened.
10: Well, and if it's still broadcasting something, we should have SETI point its ears that way somewhere.
11: Yes, indeed. And I can't believe that it isn't pointed there. But I can't get any more information. Maybe someone with higher ranking than Sherry or myself can. And I'm hoping that people will see this, someone with that kind of influence, and demand that we say, what has happened to Epsilon Bootis?
10: You must have concluded that there are a lot of UFO reports out there, and they're good ones. Something's happening on this planet.
11: Oh,
10: you have to conclude that.
11: Okay, first of all, I know no disagreement from you. It's a great mystery.
10: It is.
11: Some people feel

0: that it influences every aspect of our existence in ways that we haven't even begun to dream of yet. We feel that strongly about it, that whatever the phenomena is, and we're not saying they come from Alpha Centauri, we're not saying they come from the hollow earth, we're simply saying consider all of this as a great mystery, a multi-layered mystery, but something is going on.
1: Brad, why do you think at such a young age, you, me, and so many other people became fascinated with stories of UFOs and extraterrestrial life? What happened to us?
0: Well, I think as the eminent philosopher Lady Gaga says, we were just born that way.
1: Maybe so. Maybe so.
0: I have to bring up one thing. I got excited about Upsilon Buddhis, which is a favorite of mine. Some people like to play the name game with research, and I think we cannot overlook that the British astronomer who made the discovery of this robot satellite was named Duncan Lunan.
1: How about that?
0: So again, moon, it's beside the moon. So those little things kind of add spice to research.
1: You know, we continue to get these UFO reports and stories all over the place. Yet there are some people who truly believe government's going to disclose. I don't think so, and I've told them that. What do you think?
0: I don't either. I've said that, I think, as long as I've been researching, in writing, I should say, which goes back to the 50s and the first book in the 66 about UFOs. I said then, it's not going to. And people say, well, they can't keep a secret. Oh, yeah, they can. I mean, but we have, and talking about this not long ago with Kevin Randall, whom I know you're aware of his fine research, and continually finding people making deathbed, I hate to use the word confession, testimony.
1: Sure.
0: Deathbed testimony.
1: They just want to get it off their chest.
0: Yeah, yeah. And you know, I can't see why someone has kept it secret all of their lives and then on their deathbed would want to leave that as part of their legacy. So it seems we're building up to a time of disclosure, but I really am not optimistic about this coming anytime soon. I know our friends and the exopolitical side of it, they're very enthusiastic, and we hear from them regularly and respect all of their research and what they're trying to do. And, you know, they're optimists, and I try to be a cockeyed optimist as much as possible. So I'm hopeful that we will have some sort of great revelation, but I'm just not terribly optimistic that it'll happen in our lifetime anyway.
1: Yeah, unless it's a mistake.
0: A mistake
1: or something like that happens.
0: Good one, George.
1: Let's go to the phones. David in Pleasant Hills, California, west of the Rockies. David, go ahead. You're on with Brad Steiger.
2: Hey, George. Hey, Brad. How you doing tonight?
0: Oh, okay, George.
2: Good.
0: What was your name?
1: David.
2: I'm David.
0: David. Okay, David.
2: Yeah, how's it going? I had a couple people that I've been kind of researching lately. I've seen a few YouTube videos. It's all over the internet with stuff like what John Lear has talked about. One of the big ones is Stephen Greer and the that congressional, I think it was a congressional hearing that he was trying to get going as far as disclosure goes. Things like, one thing I wanted to say, though, is I don't think we'll ever see disclosure because, as far as I know, the Bilderberg Group is being controlled by the Greys. And as far as that's going on, as far as all that secrecy and these destructive agendas are going on, we're not going to see anything come out in the open.
1: Let's hypothesize about this, Brad. You know, this group, the Illuminati, the Bilderbergs, these people, you think they're being controlled by ETs? I would say not. I think they just don't want us to know because they're afraid they will lose control of us.
0: Yes. No, I don't. One stays open, as I certainly have to do, and you certainly have to do, George.
1: Yeah.
0: Stay open to all. And, you know, I'm open to that type of comment, but I think the Bilderbergers, Illuminati, and there's a lot to write about conspiracies. We're just being overwhelmed trying to keep up with that. But, again, the caller agrees that there's probably not going to be

0: disclosure. As far as groups being controlled by ETs or aliens or multidimensionals, whatever, that I think the whole field has and can have a certain paranoid aspect to it. And I think we have to be aware of that. I've seen so many friends since I began kind of lose it, who were serious researchers, got in a little too deeply, felt that they really had insight into the truth, and then, sad to say, many of them suffered mental issues and
1: yeah, that happens.
0: I won't go on, but it's a field, and I told Sherry before we really got into this strong again, it's like entering a magic theater in one sense. And I said, things are going to happen, because when I was really into it in the 60s and the 70s, things that just beggared normal, sensible descriptions happened. And when we really got into it, those strange, unexplainable, mysterious things happen. And you get information from many sources, and then things are... You just have to watch a very cautious line. There's something about entering this field that you have to stay balanced. You really have to know yourself. And that's why we maintain that a time of meditation, a time of prayer, a time of reading from the Holy Scriptures of all faiths. I think you have to have that kind of balance. And it's a field we are convinced, and I'll say it again, it's the great mystery that affects all of them.
1: Oh, it sure is.
0: You know, so many ways.
1: What fascinates me too, Brad, the stories of submersible UFOs.
0: Oh, absolutely. Absolutely.
1: They pop out of the ocean. They're witnessed by sailors and people on boats, ships. Truly incredible stuff.
0: Marvelous stuff. And get those stories we receive all the time, you know, from shrimp fishermen and other fishermen and military men, Navy men, and so forth, who write us with their reports.
1: Can you imagine being on a boat and you see a UFO smash itself out of the water and just take off?
0: Well, we stood on a shore of a lake in Peru and saw that happen at least a dozen times in one night.
1: Yeah.
0: No explanation Remarkable. What we were really seeing, but we all knew what it looked like we were seeing.
1: Anything going back in or just going out?
0: No, they go out, too. They would come in
1: and out,
0: dive, then go out, and almost like they were putting on a
1: performance show for us. Let's go to Clearwater, Florida. Scott, east of the Rockies. Hi, Scott. Go ahead.
2: Good evening. They were putting a show on for you, Brad. They knew that you'd be watching, so they put on a little play.
0: You know, okay.
2: All right. You can't figure out what these things are, but I figured it out when I first heard about, you know, the UFOs. Actually, you know, they're supernatural. I don't know why you don't want to actually say they're supernatural. You say they're multidimensional, but you can't really, you kind of stay away from saying they're actually supernatural.
0: I don't think you've read many of my books, have you?
2: I haven't. I've never read any of your books, Brad.
0: Well, then you would know that I began speaking of the supernatural aspect back in the 60s, much to the dismay of my fellow researchers.
1: And, you know, I still think a lot of people will say they're dimensional, they're demonic.
0: Mm-hmm.
1: I still think they're coming from planetary systems within our galaxy.
0: Well, you cannot deny that as a workable theory, but as we said, it's such a multi-layered theory. And certainly the spiritual or the supernatural, people always, that's kind of a knee-jerk word for a lot of people, but I think we understand what we mean when I say that. That aspect of another dimension, another world, another supernatural, whatever you define that, because there are so many similarities between UFO phenomena, aliens, and ghosts.
1: For Dan Galante, Tom Danheiser, Lisa Lyon, Lex Lonehood, Sean Latasseur, Stephanie Smith, Chris Burrows, Tim Banal, George Knapp, and Ian Punnett, I'm George Norrie, somewhere out there on Coast to Coast AM. We'll see you on our next edition. Until then, be safe, everyone.

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4: Here's a look at your Twin Ports forecast from the weather team at Northern News Now in Duluth. For today, we're going to see a high of 70. A small chance of some scattered showers as we move into tonight. 55 degrees, a little bit of a breeze outside. Your Sunday, a high of 73, mostly sunny skies. 54 on the overnight.
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5: NBC News Radio, I'm Mark Mayfield. A star for the U.S. men's national team is going to play in the next soccer match against Belgium. Apparently, it came after a call from the Oval Office. Rob Martier explains.
6: Reportedly, President Trump picked up the phone and called FIFA President Gianni Infantino to lobby on behalf of Florin Balogun. President Trump has called Infantino a great leader in sports and a friend. That friendship must run deep because Balogun will play following a red card during the second half of the United States' victory over Bosnia and Herzegovina, which led to his one-match suspension. Trump praised Sunday's decision in a social media post. The U.S. is now looking to move on to the World Cup quarterfinal round for the first time since 2002. I'm Rob Martier.
5: Severe thunderstorms could not stop cities on the East Coast from putting up huge 4th of July fireworks shows. Washington, D.C. may have set a Guinness World Record with its display of over 800,000 rockets. New York City had about 85,000 rockets for its Macy's 4th of July fireworks show. Boston and Philadelphia both managed to stage huge fireworks displays after the thunderstorms cleared up. Huge crowds mourned Iran's supreme leader for a second day. Lisa Carton reports.
7: Tens of thousands flooded the streets of Tehran on Sunday, wailing and chanting, with some calling for revenge. Even larger crowds are expected Monday when Ayatollah Khamenei's casket will be taken on a procession through the streets of the capital city. Iran is holding a 6-day state funeral ahead of his burial on July 9th. Meantime, peace talks between the U.S. and Iran are set to resume after the funeral. I'm Lisa Carton.
5: And Taylor Swift and Travis Kelce donated $26 million to various charities ahead of their Manhattan wedding. The announcement was made just ahead of their gala wedding, which took place Friday at Madison Square Garden. The charities included 9 food banks, an animal cruelty organization, 7 educational programs, and 3 children's hospitals. 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
5: NASA Administrator Jared Isaacman says the U.S. is in a space race with China. Appearing on CBS Face the Nation, Isaacman warned the Chinese program is moving at incredible speeds.
9: Chinese will land their Taikonauts on the moon. There's no question. The question is, will the United States return before them? And will we do so in a different way this time? Will we build the base, establish that enduring presence? I think the answer is yes.
5: He also argued for maintaining an American presence in space, pointing to possible scientific and economic benefits. His comments come on the heels of NASA's historic Artemis II mission, which flew four astronauts around the moon and back to Earth, marking a significant step for the space agency. NASA's Artemis III mission is scheduled for next year. Interior Secretary Doug Burgum is reiterating President Trump's claim that the Lincoln Memorial reflecting pool has been vandalized. Appearing on CNN's State of the Union, Burgum claimed there is evidence that supports the claim. He added that seven people have been arrested for damaging the newly renovated pool. The alleged vandalism has drawn the ire of Trump, who is behind the estimated $16 million renovation project. A white nationalist group named the Patriot Front marched in D.C. on the 4th. Scott Carr is in Washington.
10: The so-called Patriot Front was founded in the aftermath of the Unite the Right rally held in Charlottesville, Virginia in 2017. And videos show the group showing up in numbers on the streets of Washington, D.C. on the 4th. Videos show dozens of members all wearing the same clothing, blue shirts, khaki pants, and white masks covering all their faces. Some in the group held American flags, but also Confederate battle flags as they marched on Capitol Hill. In online posts, many condemn the group's demonstration as promoting division on a day meant to celebrate a milestone for the Republic of the United States. I'm Scott Carr in Washington.
5: And at least 25 deaths are being blamed on the extreme heat that's been gripping half the nation. Over 150 million Americans across the eastern U.S. were subjected to record-setting heat on the 4th of July, with heat alerts issued from the Midwest to the Deep South and to the Northeast. Mark Mayfield, NBC News Radio.
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0: From the City of Angels near the Pacific Ocean, good morning, good evening, wherever you may be, across the nation, around the world. I'm George Norrie. This is Coast to Coast AM. Emerging artist bumper music for the first couple hours. Full information on these incredible talented people at coasttocoastam.com. And later tonight, The Supernatural, as we wrap up the Independence Weekend. Hope you had a good time. Happy birthday, America. Here's what's happening. A Delta Airlines flight was struck by a fireworks mortar while descending into Chicago's Midway International Airport on the 4th. According to the FAA, the Delta Flight 1076 landed safely at Midway around 8:30 p.m. local time Saturday night after the crew reported that a fireworks mortar struck the aircraft shortly before landing. Everybody was okay. In Iran, the largest crowds yet are expected for the main funeral procession of slain Supreme Leader Ali Khamenei on Monday. His son and successor Mojtaba Khamenei has still not appeared publicly as Iran prepares for a third day of public mourning. The proceedings have been marked by signs of defiance and calls for revenge, including from a poet who read a piece attacking President Donald Trump. But some Iranians in Tehran say they're apathetic and frustrated about the entire event. Meanwhile, traffic in the key waterway is steady but not increasing, according to maritime authorities. Officials are expected to discuss the strait's security at this week's NATO summit. Tom Danheiser has more.
1: Well, George, the three sons of the slain Iranian leader prayed beside his coffin and those of four other family members Sunday. However, the son that took over Iran's new supreme leader did not make an appearance. Khamenei was killed on the first day of the U.S.-Israel war on Iran on February 28th. Meanwhile, despite a fragile ceasefire brokered last month, both the U.S. and Iran have recently traded retaliatory strikes following Iranian attacks on cargo ships. Authorities have said that maritime trade between Iran and Qatar has resumed after a roughly five-month suspension. An interim deal between Tehran and Washington signed last month announced the end of the hostilities after a four-month conflict and mandated a return to pre-war maritime traffic in the Gulf, although transit in and out of the Gulf remains contested. And Israel's public broadcaster said on Sunday that Israeli and Lebanese military officers are holding U.S.-mediated talks to define the boundaries of a proposed Hezbollah-free zone ahead of an Israeli pullback from two villages in southern Lebanon. Prime Minister Benjamin Netanyahu is reviewing the proposal as Israeli officials seek assurances from the Lebanese army and the U.S. Central Command that Lebanese forces are ready to deploy in the designated pilot zones. George?
0: Thank you, Tom. Charles Smith is one of America's leading experts on advanced technology and implications for war, terrorism, privacy, and every way technology interacts with our lives. Charles, your thoughts on what's going on in Iran?
2: Oh, well, you know, first we have the usual parade of death to America, which is what the three-day festival is currently. It's no real surprise that none of the leadership or political powers at all have made appearances because they're afraid to show their faces simply because they will end up getting targeted. The events, they're going to be fairly predictable. Death to America, America's a Satan, you know, let's kill, blah, blah, blah. For the most part, the events are currently peaceful inside the Gulf, but it's kind of still simmering. The Iranians are actually suffering at the moment because of a glut on the market of oil. And one of the reasons why we're seeing some of the agreements that they're making and are starting to lighten up on is because certain corrupt figures within their government make a considerable amount of illegal money on the side, selling black market oil and oil products. One of the most favorite, of course, is tankers full of kerosene, seeing as how that is a government-supported kind of issue. The price support for their local population is maintained, and a good portion is siphoned off to sell on the open market, more or less to line the pockets of certain officials. So no surprise there. And no surprise with the Israelis. They're still squared off on the Lebanese. We'll probably see some more exchanges on both sides, both by the Israelis and ourselves and by the Iranians and Hezbollah and several other groups that are currently sponsored by the Iranians. do not expect peace anytime in the near future. The basic policy of Iran is to negotiate a temporary truce so they can regain power and strike again. A permanent truce is going to have to come with a change of regime. And so far, we don't have that happening.
0: Hopefully soon enough. Thanks, Charlie. A new theory published in Frontiers in Psychology attempts to explain why researcher Kais proposed what he calls the dying moment dream hypothesis, arguing that the experience is best understood as a dream state that the brain generates in response to oxygen deprivation. When the brain stops receiving input from the outside world, it turns inward, flooding consciousness with memories and emotions drawn from the person's own life. The theory's most provocative claim is that the emotional tone of the experience, peaceful or even hellish, is shaped by the person's accumulated emotional history. A life defined by love and connection would, in theory, produce a very different ending than one weighed by trauma and unsolved guilt. Cultural extent plays into it as well. In Christian cultures, the bright light is perceived as a being, while in Japan, it's more often reported as an inanimate object. Fascinating discussion. We'll check this out. This weekend, of course, America celebrated its massive milestone, our 250th birthday. We have spent the last 24-plus hours honoring the heroes who fought for our national freedom. But what did those incredible founding fathers and presidents actually believe about the freedom of the soul? It turns out that some of our greatest leaders, including George Washington and Abraham Lincoln, had profound, undeniable encounters with the unseen world. Here to share the ultimate message of spiritual independence is Sandra Champlain, host of the podcast on the Coast to Coast AM Podcast Network, Shades of the Afterlife. Hi, Sandra.
3: Oh, hey, George. You know, when we look back behind the history books, it's amazing to realize just how deeply our greatest leaders relied on the reality of the afterlife. George Washington rarely preached publicly, but in his private letters, they reveal that he had this reliance on what he called divine providence, an invisible hand actively guiding human destiny. When writing letters of condolence to grieving friends, Washington constantly comforted them with the immortality of the soul, reminding them that death is merely a peaceful transition. He famously wrote, "The soul, immortal as its sire, shall never die." In fact, George, during a brutal, freezing winter at Valley Forge, when the entire revolution was on the brink of collapse, Washington had a profound vision of an angel showing him the future of the nation and granting him the inner strength to carry them through the darkness. And when Washington passed away at Mount Vernon, his famous last words were simply, "I am not afraid to go." Then we can look at Abraham Lincoln. During the darkest days of the Civil War, after the tragic loss of his 11-year-old son, Willie, historical records show that evidential mediums were brought directly into the White House. Lincoln and his wife, Mary, attended seances right inside the executive mansion to find spiritual peace and connect with their son. He even had a chilling premonition just 10 days before his assassination, dreaming of weeping soldiers guarding a covered casket in the East Room, telling him the president had been killed. These revolutionary and legendary leaders understood that while earthly freedom is a hard-fought gift, spiritual freedom is our eternal birthright. Thank you, George.
0: Sandra, what's new with Shades of the Afterlife?
3: Well, episode 298 is out, and it's about the ultimate independence. So there's more details about Washington and Lincoln, along with wartime soldiers' near-death experiences and their deathbed visitations.
0: Love it. Thanks, Sandra. Up next, Thais Gibson back with us on Coast to Coast as we talk about the attachment theory and what it all means to us on Coast to Coast AM. 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
0: And welcome back to Coast, George Norrie with you as we wrap up our Independence Day weekend. Hope we had a good one. Thais Gibson with us, PhD, founder of the Personal Development School and the creator of the Integrated Attachment Theory, a framework she has spent over a decade developing to help people reprogram the subconscious patterns that quietly shape their relationships. Her work bridges attachment theory, neuroscience, and practical subconscious rewiring. Her book is called The New Attachment Theory. Thais, welcome back. How have you been?
7: Hi, George. Great to see you and hear from you. I'm doing really well, and thank you for having me.
0: Still out there in Toronto?
7: I am. I was in Texas for about 6 months, but just came back up north for the summer.
0: That's a great city up that way. Our Canadian neighbors, think the world of them. That's good. When you talk about attachment, what does that mean?
7: So your attachment style is basically your relationship style, and it's your subconscious set of rules that you've learned about love and connection that actually start with all of our programming and conditioning in childhood. So the way we see relationships all the way back in our childhood forms what we tend to expect from other people as adults, forms how we expect our needs to be met, how we tend to communicate, and how we cope when we're triggered or frustrated.
0: Why do so many people, Thais, have a difficult time in relationships and carrying themselves through?
7: Because one of the number one things that affect us is our attachment style. And so if you have a different attachment style than somebody else, then it's literally like sitting down and trying to play a board game, but you have the rules for Scrabble and they have the rules for Monopoly. So when we have these different subconscious set of rules for how we're supposed to connect with each other because we have a different attachment style, it creates so much unnecessary friction and confusion in our relationships. And I think it's really notable for everybody to recognize that every single person has an attachment style, and there are four different types of styles that affect how we tend to show up in relationships.
0: We'll get into these four. I happen to have liked Monopoly better than Scrabble, which was boring to me.
7: Scrabble sucks. Monopoly is way better. I agree.
0: Especially when you landed on property and didn't have to pay a lot of rent money, right?
7: Exactly. I actually miss Monopoly. Monopoly was so much fun.
0: You mentioned when we were kids. How important is attachment developed when we're kids?
7: Yeah, so we basically, up until the age of 8, our brains are producing mostly alpha and theta brainwaves, which makes us highly suggestible. In other words, this is where we adopt the vast majority of our subconscious programming and all of our beliefs and all the ways that we're going to really see the world, but also see ourselves and interpersonal interactions. And what's really interesting is that, of course, conditioning is always happening. Like, our beliefs can change, how we view the world or ourselves can change. But the deepest roots really start from the time we're born up until the age of 8 years old.
0: They say in the United States, the divorce rate is 2.4 divorces for every 1,000 population. Is that high?
7: That is high. And if you look at North America, roughly 50% of people actually get divorced within their lifetime. And what's really interesting here is on wide scale data sets, what you actually see is the divorce rate moves in lockstep in inverse from the secure attachment rate. So for example, we have roughly 50% of people who are securely attached, which is the healthy relationship style that we're aiming for. And when you see the secure attachment rate on the incline, we actually see the divorce rate decline. But when we see the secure attachment rate drop off and become less, the divorce rate actually goes up, and they tend to move in lockstep with one another, but just in inverse of each other.
0: When we talk about relationships and attachment, though, it's not necessarily male-female, and it's not romantic. It could also be in business, right?
7: Absolutely. So your attachment style is basically your relationship style. And number one, it's really the relationship you have to yourself. Like, it's all of the ways that you see your self-esteem, your needs, your boundaries, your triggers, and the things that upset you. And so because it's your conditioning, all of that is your programming, it goes with you everywhere you go. So it shows up in your workplace, the things that trigger you there. It shows up in your friendships, your romantic relationships. And of course, it shows up sometimes more than anything in our family relationships as well.
0: When our parents form us, they really have to do a good job, don't they?
7: Yes. I mean, nobody's going to be perfect. And I think sometimes people hear about their attachment style and they learn about the different styles and they end up getting really panicked about it. Like, oh no, I have to be the perfect parent. And it's not that we have to aim for perfection. You know, it's not easy to be a parent, but the goal is that we provide healthy, adaptive behaviors and modeling and communication for our children at a young age. And then they learn these healthy conditions in terms of how to relate to other people. And that's what they carry forth. And that sets them up for success long-term in romantic relationships if they had the opportunity to get the right conditioning early on.
0: We're with Dr. PhD Thais Gibson as we talk about relationships and attachment. Take us through these four attachment styles, Thais.
7: So there are four styles and every single person has one. And the first style we touched on just briefly, which is the secure attachment style. The secure attachment style makes up roughly 50% of the population. And it sort of fluctuates in and out of that 50% range, a little higher, a little bit lower from time to time. And securely attached people report having the longest lasting relationships, but they also report being the most fulfilled in those long lasting relationships, which is a really important distinction. And securely attached individuals, they learn very healthy tools in their conditioning at a young age. So they learn how to communicate well. They learn that they can trust and rely on other people. They get in their childhood a lot of approach-oriented behaviors, meaning that their parents are attuned to them. And when their children are upset, the parents actually go and try to soothe the child. And that teaches kids at a young age that it's safe to be vulnerable and it's okay to express emotion. And I trust that people will be there for me. And so we have these securely attached individuals who grow up to be adults that have bandwidth to be there for other people, feel comfortable trusting people, feel comfortable being vulnerable and communicating. So they have a lot of subconscious skills that basically put them at a head start to have a healthy relationship. And then we have three insecure attachment styles. And most people, when they hear these, they'll be able to really relate to who this is. At one end of the continuum, there's the anxious attachment style. The anxious person, they get a lot of intermittent reinforcement in childhood, which is what gamblers get addicted to. In other words, love is there, but love is really inconsistent. And so individuals who are anxiously attached, they grow up always wanting more connection and always fearing abandonment, always fearing that love or connection being taken away. And they tend to be what we would actually qualify as love addicts a lot of the time as adults, where they're very needy, very clingy in relationships. They try to move very fast and they're terrified of being abandoned or alone. And so they often go to great lengths to avoid abandonment, sometimes staying in the wrong relationships that are unhealthy, sometimes people pleasing themselves into oblivion where they forget about their own boundaries and their own needs. And they often feel resentful in relationships because they're trying so much harder than their partner is on the other side. The third attachment style, if we go to the other end of the continuum, is basically the opposite of the anxious attachment style. This is known as the dismissive avoidant. And dismissive avoidants, they grow up with more childhood emotional neglect. Sometimes this is really overt neglect, but a lot of times it's more covert, more sort of quiet neglect, where parents are structured and ordered and food's on the table on time and kids are at school on time, but they end up not being attuned to the kids at all. In fact, if the child grows up and tries to express emotion or wants attunement, often it gets dismissed or diminished or rejected or even shamed. You know, these types of things we hear growing up, like, oh, don't be a crybaby, get it together, nobody go into the other room until you have your emotions sorted. And so what happens is this child grows up thinking, okay, this emotional part of me, this vulnerable part of me is not acceptable. And so they grow up to repress their emotions, to repress their vulnerability, and to think that that part of themselves is shameful or weak. And so as adults, these are individuals who often create a lot of emotional distance in their relationships. They may fear commitment. They may shut down a lot emotionally in a long-term marriage. And they always try to create more distance as a way of staying safe, because distance makes them feel in control. Like, if you're not too close to me, I feel safe and in control. Right. So that's our dismissive avoidant. And then we have one last one, and I'll just say this one briefly. This is a fearful avoidant attachment style. They are very hot and cold in relationships. They usually grew up with a lot more big T trauma, a lot of chaos, maybe growing up with alcoholic parents or parents in active addiction or parents with mental health issues. And they tend to, as a result of that, want love, but be scared of it at the same time. So they constantly pinball back and forth.
0: We're going to come back with more with Thais Gibson to talk about attachments. We'll take calls with her next hour on Coast to Coast. Here's our first emerging artist, Shotgun Waldo from Ontario, Canada, Hands of Time.
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0: NBC News Radio, I'm Mark Mayfield. President Trump will host officials from the New York Stock Exchange and the NASDAQ in the Oval Office on Monday to mark the launch of new investment accounts for children. The Treasury Department introduced the Trump accounts on July 4th, enabling contributions and providing an updated app for parents to fund accounts and access financial education tools. Federal health officials are seeing the earliest start to the West Nile virus season in the U.S., More from Lisa Curtin.
1: According to the Centers for Disease Control and Prevention, at least 48 cases have been reported as of June 30th, and most of those involve severe neuroinvasive disease. The CDC recommends using insect repellent, wearing long, loose-fitting clothing, and avoid being outside between dusk and dawn to reduce the risk of mosquito bites, which can spread the virus. I'm Lisa Curtin.
0: And huge crowds mourned Iran's supreme leader for a second day on Sunday. Mark Mayfield, NBC News Radio.
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1: Hey, And welcome back to Coast, George Norrie with you, Thais Gibson with us. We'll take calls with her next hour on Coast to Coast. Her website is linked up at coasttocoastam.com, and her book is called The New Attachment Theory. Thais, why would people want to change their attachment style? What would some of those reasons be? And can you do that?
7: It's a great question, George. The number one reason people want to change their attachment style is because sometimes if you grew up insecurely attached, you're going to have a lot of relationship challenges as you get older. And so what you'll often see is people who are anxiously attached, they always want to move so quickly in relationships, they accidentally push people away. People who are avoidant, they constantly sabotage closeness in their relationships in the long run. And people who are fearful avoidant, they're always on a roller coaster. They tend to be more dramatic in relationships and really struggle to trust. So the idea is that just because you got dealt a hand of cards that was challenging because of things you went through in your past or in childhood doesn't mean that that has to dictate your future in relationships going forward.
1: If you find that people are not successful in life, doing whatever they do, whether it's job, relationship, whatever, does that mean they have an attachment issue?
7: It's another really good question. A lot of the time, the answer to this is a resounding yes, because your attachment style creates these, what we call core wounds, these big triggers. And your triggers are always your glass ceiling in life. Anxiously attached people, they always fear not being good enough or being abandoned or being rejected or disliked. And so when we have these big triggers, that determines your behavior. You might people please, or you might shy away from opportunities because you feel not good enough. And what we'll see is different attachment styles, they all have different triggers. Dismissive avoidance, fear being trapped or helpless or weak if they're vulnerable. And so these triggers are really causing us to behave in certain ways that we may not consciously choose. Like if somebody's always fearing being trapped, they may have a hard time committing to a job or a long-term career path, or they may push opportunities away that require a lot from them. So all of these triggers that we've been subconsciously programmed with are absolutely driving our behaviors. And so oftentimes if we have attachment issues, we have a lot more drama than we need to have in our lives. And that obviously will inhibit long-term success.
1: How important, Thais, is the subconscious mind when it comes to this?
7: Well, the subconscious mind runs the show for everything. Our conscious mind, the part of us that's our logical thinking self that we think of as being like our sense of self and identity, that is only responsible for roughly 3 to 5% of all of our beliefs, our thoughts, our emotions, and our actions. Whereas your subconscious mind, which is this warehouse of all of your conditioning and all of your sort of blueprint for your attachment dynamics and relationships, that part of your mind, your subconscious, is responsible for 95% of all of our beliefs, our behavioral patterns, how we think, how we feel and emote. And so if we're not in charge or know what's going on in terms of our subconscious mind, we're not really in charge of our lives in the same way that we'd ideally like to think we are.
1: Why is it easy for some people and it's difficult for others?
7: Well, some people get really good conditioning growing up. You know, some people end up coming into life and they get dealt this dynamic of they learn healthy boundaries, they learn healthy ways to communicate, they learn healthy ways to regulate their emotions, and they have less trauma. And so they have less core wounds or triggers that they're carrying at a subconscious level as a result. And I always give people the analogy that your core wounds from attachment dynamics are kind of like mines in a minefield. And if you don't recognize where somebody else's mines in their minefield are, you're going to be setting them off all the time. And if somebody has more mines in their minefield because they've been through more attachment trauma in their childhood, then they're going to just be more triggered and more emotionally unstable, you know, for lack of a better word. They have more baggage that they're carrying into their adult relationships of all types, not just romantic, but friendships, workplace relationships, and the whole nine yards. And so that obviously makes it more difficult in the long run.
1: Take a few minutes and tell us about the Personal Development School and what it does.
7: So what we focus on at the Personal Development School is, number one, identifying what your attachment style is. And you get a really in-depth report and assessment for your attachment patterns, how you'll show up in relationships, what types of relationship patterns you're likely to repeat over and over again. And then we get you to actually rewire your attachment style, because you are not born with an attachment style. It gets conditioned into you through these repeated relationship patterns. So we take people through 90 days of rewiring your attachment style so that you can become securely attached. And what that means is that you'll learn to regulate your emotions better, you'll learn to communicate in healthy ways, you'll learn your needs, and you'll rewire all of those triggers that are constantly popping up in your life on a regular basis that cause you to act from a place of sometimes desperation or fear or frustration that you might regret later on. So we really focus on the rewiring of all of the maladaptive programs we get in childhood so that you are not just subject to repeating your past relationship patterns over and over and over again in your present and future.
1: How do you rewire a person who has basically trapped themselves?
7: Great question. So basically how neuroplasticity works is whatever we're exposed to through repetition and emotion over time builds new neural networks. So let's say, for example, somebody has a core trigger that they are not good enough because they were made to feel like that throughout their entire childhood and then that carried into their past relationships. Basically, we want to start by rewiring those triggers. There's different things you can rewire, but this is the first place we start. And what we do is we take that core trigger and its opposite. So I am not good enough. I am good enough. Then we get them to actually find evidence that they are good enough, because evidence speaks to the

0: the language of the subconscious mind. So when we're trying to rewire, we can't just do affirmations. We can't say, oh, I'm good enough, I'm good enough. We have to find evidence so that we get emotions and images. Then we record ourselves saying this out loud. And as we listen back for 21 days, we're stimulating emotion and imagery. And neuroscience has proven repetition of emotions and images is actually what fires and wires neural networks in the brain at a subconscious level. And so now if we've had this imprint or this core belief that we are not good enough, after 21 days, it takes about 2 to 5 minutes a day to do, of really seeing and feeling and seeing the images of how we actually were good enough, we start to rewire these old longstanding ideas we were carrying about ourselves. And it changes our self-perception, but it also prevents us from carrying these recurring attachment wounds. So we can do that for the idea of being not good enough, the fear of being trapped in a relationship, and the fear of commitment, the fear of being abandoned. All of these things are solvable problems because they're not fundamental truths. They're just ideas that we've acquired. And we're seeing our world through those ideas, but we can rewire those things. And that would be one example of how we can do it.
1: Of the four styles you talked about earlier, is any one of them more important than the other?
0: Not more important than the other, but they tend to show up in greater scale. So for example, we have 50% of people who are secure, and then we have about 20 to 22 and a half that are anxious, 20 to 22 and a half that are dismissive avoidant, and they often end up together in relationships. So you usually have an anxious person with a more avoidant person, and they trigger each other, and it becomes really problematic a lot of the time. And then we have that last remaining minority that's the fearful avoidant, the very hot and cold, kind of more traumatized person in relationships. And part of how I got into this is I was the fearful avoidant attachment style. I was the hot and cold. And you can really rewire and change these patterns to become secure and really thrive. But it's not that one's more important. It's that we tend to have ratios of people who they'll really relate to that demographic of attachment style.
1: Generally, who is easier to change, a man or a woman, when it comes to attachment styles?
0: It's a really good question. What we don't see so much is like somebody being easier to change. What we see is that anxiously attached individuals are more motivated to work on their relationships. But dismissive avoidance, when they are actually plugged into doing the work, they're much more consistent across time. That tends to be their personality. They really see things through. And we do see that anxiously attached individuals lean more female. There's more female anxious attachments. And dismissive avoidance lean more male, as you can imagine, because men often get messaging growing up that they have to be strong and not express emotion too much. And you know, that's going to be more of their conditioning. So we do see anxiously attached individuals being more motivated. So more women frequently plugging in to do the work. But when men are showing up to do their work, they're very consistent and they tend to see it all the way through to become securely attached.
1: I had a caller who called us Friday night during open lines, Thais, crying, sobbing because he had just lost his wife. Now, what happens when your attachment is so close and it's severed like that? How do you get back to life?
0: It's a great question. So this really goes into our grief, like how we experience grief. And for how big of a topic grief is, it's often not explored very thoroughly. And when we look at grief, what's actually happening mechanically in grief is that, number one, our subconscious mind, when we attach to somebody, when we get into a long-term relationship to somebody, we attach to the needs that they bring into our lives and the traits that they bring out in us. So for example, somebody might meet your need for comfort and for safety and for connection. And they might bring out the trait in you where you're a caretaker and you contribute, or your sense of humor, you make the person laugh. And what we're actually experiencing when we go through grief is that suddenly all of these needs our subconscious mind was used to relying on in somebody, and all of these traits we were used to expressing with that person, suddenly we lose that. And the void left behind, where all of those needs were being met, all those traits could be expressed, the void left behind is what we experience as grief. And so part of fast-tracking healing in such a painful situation like that is, of course, to be with our emotions and somatically process them. But when we're ready, we can heal that void faster by identifying what needs we're missing the most from the person we lost, and then trying to fill those needs with other healthy forms more effectively. So, you know, more family members or friends that can make you, have that sense of connection or have that sense of comfort or safety, or

0: bring out that sense of humor in you and people you can laugh with. The more we can supplement more quickly, the less devastating grief is. And we can actually fill that void a little bit more easily. So grief doesn't have to be so profoundly painful when we experience a loss so great.
1: Have you encountered somebody who was just so bad it took a long time to get them to change, and you did change them?
0: Absolutely. A lot of people who come into our programs have been through sexual abuse trauma from their own family members
1: Oh,
0: growing up. I
1: geez,
0: mean,
1: yeah.
0: we've seen a big range of a lot of things. And at the end of the day, everybody's subconscious mind gets rewired in the same way. So whenever we have repetition, emotion, and imagery that goes against the painful programming we had, as long as we're consistently doing that, we will see the needle move. And I remember this one woman who always comes to mind. She came in, and unfortunately, she was molested by her father growing up.
1: Ugh.
0: And she came into our program, and she was so nervous to even unpack anything. And she really plugged in. And by the end of it, not only did she have huge strides in her attachment style and get into a beautiful relationship, but she actually went back to school and did a master's degree in counseling and became a therapist. And she it was very profoundly transformational for her. So I think the really important message there is that no matter how much you go through, no matter how much you've been through growing up, all of the patterns that have conditioned you, even if they're really painful or really maladaptive, everybody's subconscious mind gets rewired in the same way. And so it's possible for anybody to change and still have healthy relationships, starting with the relationship they have to themselves and their own needs and their own boundaries and all the triggers that they're carrying. Those things can be changed.
1: How do you even start to rewire something that has been so miswired?
0: Yeah, it's a great question. So when we look at neuroplasticity, it only takes between 21 days to 63 days to build entirely new neural networks in the brain. And it depends how much emotion we have. So what's really interesting is that emotion is how we encode memory. And you can see this, for example, George. Like let's say we have a friend, Bob, and let's say Bob has never felt unsafe in a car before. But tomorrow he's driving and he gets in a car accident, and thank goodness he's safe, but he has to go back into a car the very next day. Well, his hands might shake. Even though he was safe, because of how intensely emotional that experience was, it imprinted his brain to now feel like I am unsafe in a car. So intense emotion can actually imprint the subconscious mind very quickly. And what we try to do is we can leverage that in the positive. So if somebody, for example, spent years fearing abandonment, and they're always fearing that because maybe they lost a parent when they were young, or maybe they went through a profound loss even as an adult, then they can actually look for how they can still have connection, how it's possible to have connection, where connection exists for them. And what we're looking for is the opposite of that painful wound, that painful idea. And when we get a lot of emotion for how we do have connection, who is connected to you, friends, family, and we start to see that, and we start to actually partake in that connection, and we can become more vulnerable and do the work to build in those connections. Over time, we're feeding our subconscious mind with evidence that opposes that original really painful wound or idea. And as we do that through repetition over time, even within 21 to 63 days, that programming can really start to dramatically shift.
1: We're going to come back and take calls with Thais Gibson about attachment, jump aboard, and share your thoughts. Here's our next emerging artist, the Hazy Rhythm Wonder Band from Poughkeepsie, New York. Your finest days.
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7: KDAL. NBC News Radio, I'm Mark Mayfield. President Trump is going to host officials from the New York Stock Exchange and the NASDAQ in the Oval Office on Monday to mark the launch of new investment accounts for children. The Treasury Department introduced the Trump accounts on July 4th, enabling contributions and providing an updated app for parents to fund accounts and access financial education tools. National Economic Council Director Kevin Hassett noted that officials from both exchanges will ring their opening bells from the White House. NASA Administrator Jared Isaacman says the U.S. is in a space race with China. Appearing on CBS Face the Nation, Isaacman warned the Chinese program is moving at incredible speeds.
8: Chinese will land their taikonauts on the moon. There's no question. The question is, will the United States return before them? And will we do so in a different way this time? Will we build the base, establish that enduring presence? I think the answer is yes.
7: He also argued for maintaining an American presence in space, pointing to possible scientific and economic benefits. His comments come on the heels of NASA's historic Artemis II mission, which flew four astronauts around the moon and back to Earth, marking a significant step for the space agency. NASA's Artemis III mission is scheduled for next year. Huge crowds mourned Iran's supreme leader for his second day on Sunday. Here's Lisa Carton.
9: Tens of thousands flooded the streets of Tehran on Sunday, wailing and chanting, with some calling for revenge. Even larger crowds are expected Monday when Ayatollah Khamenei's casket will be taken on a procession through the streets of the capital city. Iran is holding a six-day state funeral ahead of his burial on July 9th. Meantime, peace talks between the U.S. and Iran are set to resume after the funeral. I'm Lisa Carton.
7: And Charlie Kirk's widow is set to attend her first Utah court hearing in the trial of the man accused of killing her husband. Erica Kirk will reportedly be joined by Charlie Kirk's parents for the week-long preliminary hearing, where prosecutors will lay out their case against Tyler Robinson. The hearing begins on Monday. 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
7: A star for the U.S. men's national team will play in the next match against Belgium. Apparently, this comes after a call from the Oval Office. Rob Martier explains.
5: Reportedly, President Trump picked up the phone and called FIFA President Gianni Infantino to lobby on behalf of Florin Balogun. President Trump has called Infantino a great leader in sports and a friend. That friendship must run deep because Balogun will play following a red card during the second half of the United States' victory over Bosnia and Herzegovina, which led to his one-match suspension. Trump praised Sunday's decision in a social media post. The U.S. is now looking to move on to the World Cup quarterfinal round for the first time since 2002. I'm Rob Martier.
7: Severe thunderstorms could not stop cities on the East Coast from putting on huge 4th of July fireworks shows. Washington, D.C. may have set a Guinness World Record with its display of over 800,000 rockets. Boston and Philadelphia both managed to stage huge fireworks displays after the thunderstorms cleared up. A woman has died after a July 4th fireworks explosion at a home in Southern California. Here's Sharon Reardon.
12: Chino police say a large amount of fireworks exploded at a house, sending four people to the hospital, including a child. This woman was there and tells KTLA what she saw.
13: It was in the trunk because the trunk exploded. You could see I got a video from the other side, and you can see the trunk just exploded.
12: On Sunday, police revealed that one of the victims, a woman in her 20s, died at the hospital. Two others are being treated for serious injuries. A 28-year-old man from Hesperia has been arrested for involuntary manslaughter. I'm Sharon Reardon.
7: And a manhunt is underway for suspects after eight people, including several children, were shot Saturday night in Brooklyn's Coney Island. NYPD Commissioner Jessica Tisch says a preliminary investigation indicates a man wearing all black fired multiple rounds into the courtyard where a family was having a barbecue. The victims include four adults and four children. The children and the three adults expected to survive, while a 21-year-old woman remains in critical condition. Mark Mayfield, NBC News Radio.
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1: First-time callers always invited to call the program, by the way. We'll be back in a moment with Thais Gibson and take calls as we talk about attachments on Coast to Coast AM. 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
1: Welcome back, George Norrie, along with Thais Gibson. Thais, when somebody comes to see you for advice and help, can you tell right away there's something wrong?
5: I can tell very quickly what their attachment style is, yes, very quickly. There tend to be dead giveaways. Anxiously attached people tend to be very distressed about relationships. They tend to get really nervous if they haven't heard back from somebody in a short period of time. They have a hard time creating or giving enough space and independence in their relationship. And avoidant people are a lot more closed off, and they have a hard time opening up and talking about things. So there tend to be pretty dead giveaways in terms of what somebody's attachment patterns are very quickly.
1: Are they insecure?
5: Yeah, each of those would be expressions of insecurity, you know, the insecurity in relationships from the fear of abandonment, or the insecurity about being vulnerable and opening up. And so you will tend to see these sort of polarities that come up with people that are just rooted in deep attachment fears deep down.
1: Generally, how long does it take to turn somebody around?
5: Generally about 90 days. So we take people through 90-day programs to really rewire your subconscious mind. We leverage neuroplasticity. It's very systematic. It takes like 5 minutes a day of consistent work, because you need a lot of that consistent repetition to build those new neural pathways. But it's a lot easier than people think, as long as you're targeting the subconscious mind.
1: Do people come back to you saying, "You saved my life, you changed it"?
5: We do get a lot of really beautiful stories and shares. Yeah, a lot of people for sure.
1: Give us an example, no names given, of somebody who came to you, what was wrong, what you did, and how they changed their life.
5: Yeah, so one of my favorite stories that comes to mind is somebody, I won't share their name, but a female in her early 30s, and she came in and she had been on her third engagement, and she kept sabotaging her relationship dynamic. She would get engaged and then she would call it off. And fearful avoidance are the ones that they are very anxious in the beginning. They want closeness, but then they become the roller coaster partner. They're very hot and cold and they want love, but they're scared of it and they have a lot of trust wounds. So because she had a lot of these fears around trust, she would consistently sabotage. And she was on her third engagement. She came in and said, like, I don't want to ruin this one, but I can feel that as soon as I'm in a position to really settle down, you know, this is the love of my life, but I just get so afraid. And part of what happened is she grew up with a father who was very abusive. He was an alcoholic. And so she was seeing a lot of what happened in her parents' relationship. And she was terrified at a subconscious level of those things repeating. So she really plugged in for 90 days and was like, I'm going to try to do this and make sure I don't call off my wedding. And she did. And she got married and she still checks in, you know, once a year or so and sends us a photo and a picture. And she's happily married. She has her first child, pregnant with a second. And she's truly feeling like comfortable and safe in her relationship in a way that I don't think she had access to before really doing that subconscious work.
1: Do you know if in the three prior engagements, if she kept the ring?
5: I never asked. She struck me as somebody who would definitely give it back, though. She struck me as somebody who would push away and create, you know, a lot of distance. So I'm sure she gave the ring back.
1: Is there a clear-cut rule for giving back an engagement ring?
5: It's a great question. I would say, honestly, if you're going to call off the relationship, I believe that somebody should give the engagement ring back, quite honestly.
1: What if the guy calls it off but gave the ring? Should she keep it?
5: I still think it's better to have a clean cut. I think if that person says you can keep the ring and they call it off, I think that that's fair. But I do think from a financial perspective, just cut and dry, it seems to work a little bit better for somebody to give the ring back. And I also think it's a boundary, right? You're not seeing it all the time or engaging with it. I mean, maybe most people will sell them in those types of situations, but on principle, I think it's good to give the ring back. But yes, if the man calls it off and then there's a situation where he says you can keep it, then I think that's fine.
1: Do you hypnotize the people?
5: No, I don't actually hypnotize the people. I did a year-long certification in hypnotherapy. It's actually how I started my practice 14 years ago. And what I sought to do is get people the same results as hypnosis while they're not hypnotized. And that's a big part of our subconscious rewiring work, is it gives you the same output that you would get after a hypnotherapy session, because it's engaging the subconscious mind in the rewiring. But it's more it's teach the man to fish rather than give a man a fish, because you're actually learning how your subconscious works and changing it for yourself rather than having to be in a state of hypnosis, go in for a session, pay $200 every time you go in. It's a lot more efficient to know your own subconscious mind and how to rewire it.
1: What is the single biggest issue people come to you for?
5: Single biggest issue by far is their attachment patterns in their marriage. And usually what we'll see is, whether it's a marriage or a long-term relationship, they're usually caught in this pinballing dynamic where one person's anxious, so they're always wanting more closeness, and the other person's more avoidant, so they're needing a lot more independence and space. And they love each other, but what happens is they get caught in what we call a trigger cycle, where the person who's afraid of being abandoned, how they cope with that is to cling. And then that triggers the avoidant person's core wound of feeling trapped. And how they cope with that is to create distance, which then re-triggers the person's fear of being abandoned and it causes them to cling more. And it goes around and around in a cycle. And it's such a painful pattern in relationships. And it drives both people a little bit crazy. But it is, again, a very solvable problem when you target the subconscious mind.
1: And what percent of them, Thais, want to save the relationship?
5: You know, I definitely get a good sample size of people who are really trying. So I would say, you know, when we're looking at the breakdown, usually anxious people in relationships are highly motivated to try to save the relationship. They're usually batting at like close to 100%. Dismissive avoidance, they tend to cope by creating distance. So when they come in to do the work, you know, they're generally coming in to actually show up and do the work. But I will see sometimes, you know, maybe 15, 20% of dismissive avoidance, they come in and they stay there to do the work. But it's more like they're trying to check off a box to say that they did it before they leave, and they're sort of checked out when they get there. And they're looking forward to getting back to their independence and autonomy. So in some cases, we'll see that. But the vast majority of the time, people who come in are there to do the work, and they tend to be quite motivated.
1: Are you a Toronto Maple Leafs hockey fan?
5: I actually am a Toronto Maple Leafs hockey fan. If I had to have a favorite hockey team, that would be it, for sure.
1: You would not get along with my producer, Tom Danheiser. He's an LA Kings guy all the way.
5: He's a witch, did you say? Canadians?
1: You know, he's an LA Kings guy.
5: Oh, LA Kings guy. Okay, there we go. I'm sorry, Tom. I apologize in advance.
1: Did you call him a witch?
5: No. I said I apologize in advance.
1: All right, let's go to the phones. Gary in Billings, Montana, welcome to the show. Hi, Gary.
6: Yeah, thank you for taking my call, George. I was wondering if your guests could possibly tell me what causes some people to be emotional midgets that can't handle conflict, and they tend to fly off the handle at the slightest upset.
1: What do you think of that, Thais?
5: It's a great question. I've never heard the term emotional midgets before. It's a good term. So what's basically happening is whenever we're triggered and people are flying off the handle, it's not as much about the objective situation. It's the subjective subconscious meaning. So I give the analogy to people that if you walk into the woods tomorrow and you see a bear and you run away from the bear and you're safe, but you have to go back into the woods the very next day. Well, what your mind does is it constantly reprojects seeing the bear. Like you walk into the woods and you the trees move in the wind and you're like, oh my God, the bear's coming. And so when we have triggers and a lot of attachment wounds in childhood, that's the analogy. It's your version of the bear. If you felt abandoned a lot growing up, then as an adult, you go into relationships and you constantly project out the likelihood of being abandoned again. And you see everything through that. And that's part of why it's so painful to be insecurely attached, because you're getting triggered all the time by those old fears. And that's why people are flying off the handle over small things, because it's not the small thing. It's the meaning they give. It's not you didn't call them back. It's just a phone call. It's that they make that mean I'm being abandoned. And they're actually reacting to their own internal subconscious programming rather than reacting to just the objective phone call. And that's why it feels so confusing and also really painful to be on the receiving end of, because you're going, wait, this is a small thing. Why is this person, like you said, flying off the handle all the time? But it's their subconscious conditioning that's causing them to do that.
1: Do you find that most people have short fuses, Thais?
5: People who are insecurely attached absolutely tend to have short fuses. And it's because they're constantly going through this dynamic of, if you have a lot of triggers from childhood, those are the minds in your minefield that are firing off all the time. And then you wonder why you feel so dysregulated. It's because a lot of these things are getting triggered so frequently.
1: John in Wisconsin. Take it away, John.
7: Hello, George. Hello, Thais. Brief comment and a question, please. I am the poster child for anxious. Been that way my whole life. To my wife's credit, during our 42 years together, she tolerated me and we somehow made it work. My wife died 5 months ago. After the initial grief process, I'm now looking for companionship. Every time I think I have something going, I anxiously chase them away. I'm 69 years old and alone. My question, Thais, is there any wisdom you can offer me? And George, thank you for taking my call.
1: Thank you, John. He's a good guy, Thais. What do we say for him?
5: That's a great question, John. I'm so sorry to hear about the loss of your wife. And absolutely, one of the most important things that you want to learn how to do is use that exercise we talked about earlier to change that fear of abandonment. But if you can, I would start today and make a list of all the ways you abandon your own feelings and your own needs and your own boundaries. And I would actually start to try to figure out, like, as if you're dating yourself before you try to date somebody else, what are my needs? What makes me happy? And the more you show up and fulfill those things on a consistent basis and learn to enjoy your own company, the less you'll be seeking to fill your need for connection solely outside of you. And it will help you stay more regulated and grounded in yourself, which in turn will help you be less anxious in relationships and chase people away with that anxiety less frequently. And that will be the gateway that then allows you to have healthy companionship where you feel more regulated, you enjoy your own company, and then you're not chasing all the time.
1: We take text and tweets. Tom, what do you have for Thais?
8: Hey, Thais, Kareem in Tampa Bay, Florida wants to know, when he meets somebody, what's the number one sign he should look for to see if maybe that is the one?
5: Great question. So number one sign that you'd be looking for is you first going in and knowing what it is that you need in a relationship and seeing if that person's going to show up for those things. So I always tell people, don't date as if you're going to go on. So many people date just showing up. And it's almost like if you're applying for a job, you go on to Indeed and you just apply to the first 20 jobs that are there. One's a landscaper, one's, you know, an engineer, one's a technician of some sort. Like, you're not going to have as easy of a time to be successful at whatever job you're applying to if you're just applying to everything. So know what you're looking for going in, knowing, you know, do I want somebody who's available, who's present, who's curious about me, who's open and vulnerable? Know what you're looking for and then vet on that first date to see if those person has those things. Try to pay attention to if those qualities are there. And then you're dating with intention and things are going to go a lot more smoothly.
1: Thais, I mentioned that producer Tom is a Los Angeles Kings hockey fan. Tom, let me ask you, it sounds kind of funny, but if you were on a date with somebody who was a total fan of a different team, would that be a deal breaker for you?
8: Of course not. That's like asking if I'm on a date with somebody who doesn't like broccoli, would I not? No, of course not. Thais, I thought we were friends, though, but it's okay.
5: Sorry.
8: I will say,
5: we're
8: though,
5: still friends.
8: I'll
5: we're
8: try
5: still
8: not
5: friends.
8: To gloat, but we did get the forward Scott Lofton from you guys, which was a big score for us, so... You are one less forward. But no, of course, George, I wouldn't do that.
1: Of the four attachment styles, which one is Tom, Thais?
5: I have no idea. I'd have to, you know, Tom strikes me as being pretty secure because he's open and conversational and all of those wonderful things. So I would probably say secure, but I'd have to ask a whole bunch more questions.
1: Let's go to Will in New York. Welcome to the show. Go ahead, Willie.
9: Hey, George and Thais, and happy 4th to everyone. And although if she's from Toronto, it's a different Independence Day for y'all, I guess.
1: They added a couple days before we did, yeah.
9: Do you know what Toronto's, this is not one of my real question for you know, the topic tonight, but what was Toronto's name before it was Toronto? Or it was changed temporarily. Do you know what it was back in the 1700s?
5: I have no idea. You'll have to tell me.
9: It was York. It was Toronto for the Indians there, I think, and they changed it to York, but then it got confused with New York, so they changed it back in the early 1800s.
5: Okay, that's cool. I didn't know
9: so
5: that.
9: That's just a little bit of trivia, a little bit of trivia. So I want to ask, I have a compound question. Hope you have time for it. Hold me over if we don't, George. Here's my question. You know, are you familiar with the book Attached by Dr. Amir Levine and Secure by Dr. Levine, which George had the author and Dr. Levine on recently. And I'm curious if you're familiar with his book and his work. And then I want to ask you about your training and your background, what your credentials are, Thais.
1: All right, we'll come back for that with you. Go ahead, Thais.
5: Yeah, so I am familiar with... the book Attached, absolutely, and Dr. Amir Levine, yes. And in terms of my credentials, so I have a PhD in pastoral counseling and then 13 certifications in everything from hypnotherapy to CBT to NLP, internal family systems. I did the whole gamut and really specialize and focus in, rather than just identifying attachment styles, I really focus in like the rewiring and subconscious and neuroplasticity components.
1: Follow-up question, Will, go ahead.
9: Well, I guess my question would be, you know, I think, that I'm very impressed with what she has to say about, all these different, trainings that she puts people through and the way to put, you know, the way to be able to change their styles. But I wonder if that's really something that's medical or something that you know, other doctors or psychiatrists would approve of, because it's not necessarily science. It sounds like pseudoscience.
1: What do you think of that, Thais? Go ahead.
5: I appreciate your perspective, but it's absolutely rooted in neuroplasticity. So a really cool thing that would be helpful for you to look into is neuroplasticity and how we actually build new neural networks in our brain and how that creates change over time. And it's very much rooted in science.
1: If somebody has a brain disorder or some kind of ailment, can you still help them?
5: Yeah, absolutely. I mean, it would depend on what the brain disorder is or the ailment is, of course. But the entire intention is that you're able to actually do the rewiring work and rebuild neural networks if you're stuck.
1: Where do we get your book, The New Attachment Theory?
5: So it is in Barnes & Noble, and it's also on Amazon.com.
1: Very good. You working on any new ones?
5: I will be for 2028, the beginning of 2028.
1: You got it all lined out already, ready to roll, right?
5: A good plan for it, for sure. So it's going to be about marriages and the different stages of relationships that we go through.
1: We'll come back in a moment on Coast to Coast with Thais Gibson and take final phone calls. Up next is our next emerging artist, Sam Maldonado from San Antonio, Texas. The name of the song, Digital Syrup.
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1: NBC News Radio, I'm Mark Mayfield. President Trump is preparing to attend the upcoming NATO summit in Turkey later this week. He's also speaking to several world leaders ahead of the trip. According to a Kremlin spokesperson, Trump offered to help find a solution to the Ukraine war during a nearly 90-minute phone call with Russian leader Vladimir Putin on Saturday. The U.S. men's soccer team is getting a star player back for their round of 16 match against Belgium on Monday. Here's Lisa Carton.
2: Striker Fuller and Balogun will be available for the Stars and Stripes after having his one-match ban suspended by FIFA's disciplinary committee. Balogun was given a red card during the second half of the United States' victory over Bosnia-Herzegovina. The U.S. is now looking to move on to the World Cup quarterfinal round for the first time since 2002. I'm Lisa Carton.
1: And several Waymo vehicles had to be towed after their batteries died while stuck in heavy 4th of July traffic in San Francisco. Mark Mayfield, NBC News Radio.
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1: Next hour, Sherry Malabar Parada joins us to talk about the supernatural South. I'm looking for that. Gothic tales of ghosts, cryptids, and unexplained phenomena. Have you signed up yet to become a Coast Insider? 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
2: 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I'm a Coast Insider because I can't always stay up to listen to Coast Live. 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
1: 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And through the app, you can sign up to be an insider. 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
1: If one of our listeners wants to become more secure today, what's the one practice they should take into consideration, Thais?
10: One of the best things that they can do is get to know what their actual needs are in a relationship and start meeting those needs themselves. So if they need validation, then start actually like acknowledging your wins and writing them down in the evenings. Or if you need a sense of comfort or stability, then practice regulating your nervous system through meditation or breath work. That whatever we do to meet our own needs helps us actually build momentum to become more secure.
1: What creates insecurity?
10: One of the biggest things is those core wounds, those triggers we have from childhood. It's that bear in the woods that we have, where if we've stored something that's scary or painful to us, we keep projecting it onto everything. And that's the roots of why we feel insecure. And for some people, it's that abandonment fear or fear of being alone. For other people, it's the fear of being trapped. For other people, it's the fear of being betrayed or unworthy or not good enough. And so it's those wounds that we project onto everything in our external world going forward that causes us to become so dysregulated.
1: Do some people unknowingly sabotage a relationship? They don't even know what they're doing?
10: Absolutely. I always say to people, there's no such thing as self-sabotage, not in the way we think of it. Nobody consciously wakes up and says, today I'm going to sabotage my life. But what we experience as self-sabotage is our conscious mind, that 3-5% of us, intending one thing, like to show up in a healthy way or to be vulnerable, and our subconscious mind with its fears pulling us in a different direction. And so that's our experience of self-sabotage, is our conscious and subconscious working against each other.
1: What is a narcissistic person?
10: A narcissistic person is very different from the insecure attachment style. So a narcissist is somebody who by nature in the DSM-5 is characterized by being, number one, grandiose. And they tend to have this inflated sense of self where they need constant validation and attention. They tend to be very grandiose and they tend to manipulate and exploit people. They tend to only want to be around people or hang around people who can give them some sort of power or status in their life. And they tend to, unfortunately, use people a lot and struggle to empathize. And so they have really profound attachment issues that go way beyond just attachment styles, but they actually have a personality disorder that unfortunately makes them really difficult to be with in a relationship.
1: Thais, where does grief fit into this?
10: Great question. So grief is something that we tend to experience in relationships when we detach from somebody. And so detachment happens because of either loss or because of dynamics where there's a breakup. And so there can be the loss because somebody passes away, of course, but also just a breakup. And a lot of times people don't really take the time to consider why they're experiencing so much grief from the loss of a relationship. And what it is what we were talking about earlier. It's that we've attached to somebody. So our subconscious mind has started to lean on getting our needs met from this person. And when we lose this person, we lose those needs. It feels like those needs get taken away with them. And that void left behind is what grief is from that detachment.
1: Let's go to the phones. First time caller Kyle is with us in Edmonton, Canada. Hello, Kyle.
11: Hi, guys. Thanks for taking my call. Big fan of both of you.
1: Thank you, sir.
11: How are you doing?
1: Good.
11: Nice. Great. Yeah, I have a question for Thais here. I'm a comedian in Edmonton. I got a Just for Laughs album, et cetera. I've been working on a joke that I hope you might help me with. My psychology professors weren't able to help me, but it's about attachment theory and media. I feel like a lot of the media has kind of raised us codependent, and it has to do with Forrest Gump and Jenny. And first off, attachment theory, a lot of jokes to be written. I suggest everyone listen to the audiobook, but what they don't know is it's read by a British guy, so it just sounds like he's judging Americans the whole time. I always warn him about that. And also say there's a problem with the names, right? Like fearful avoidant, dismissive avoidant, people fight that a lot. Like if I called you, if I said your problems, you have scared coward itis, you'd want to say no too, right?
10: Anyway, I agree with that.
11: Right. But my question was for Jenny and Forrest. I could do the joke in brief, and it's radio friendly.
1: All right. As long as it's radio friendly, my friend.
11: It will be, yeah. I say how Forrest Gump is, I like it, Forrest Gump. It's one of those perennial pieces of art because it changes as you change. I remember the first time I watched it, I was 15 years old. I thought, wow, Forrest is so romantic. How nice. Then I turned 20. I thought, Jenny's kind of a mean lady, right? And then I turned 25 and I thought, well, Jenny was just doing her best. And then I turned 30 and I thought, is Forrest developmentally challenged or something like that? Something radio friendly. And I say, run, Forrest, run. She's dismissive avoidant. And I used to say, your weakness was what she liked about you. I don't think that's exactly right. What would I be able to say about Jenny if she is dismissive avoidant? Like, what would I advise Forrest to do?
1: Did you see the movie, Thais?
10: I've seen the movie, and it is actually funny. Run, Forrest, run, with that she's avoidant. So, you know, what did she not like about Forrest? You know, I have a hard time remembering exactly the characters. Of course, I remember Forrest Gump, but I can't remember her personality too well because I saw the movie so many years ago. But she, as a dismissive avoidant, definitely would be running away from, or not really available to attach and be open and vulnerable in any kind of way. And I think that's what's playing a big role there for sure.
1: Jenny, that's my Forrest Gump impression.
10: George, it sounded exactly like you just speaking.
1: West of the Rockies. Kai's with us in Alaska. Hi, Kai.
12: Hey, I have a question.

0: pathways. I think brain spotting is very similar to EMDR, I believe. Is that what you're talking about? Oh, can she hear me?
1: Oh, she's gone.
0: Oh, so I'll answer the question because I think so. She might be talking about like eye movements, desensitization, and reprocessing, where they move, something back and forth and get your eyes to focus and sort of reprocess things. That is more about processing and reintegrating trauma in the way that it's stored. And I think brain spotting must be like a pillar of that. That's probably the closest thing that it is. But my methodology is all about creating new neural networks. So it's about understanding that neuroplasticity happens through repetition and emotion over time. And what we're trying to do is neural pathways, they also atrophy like muscles. So if you're not working out your bicep shrinks over time. And the same thing happens if we stop telling ourselves the same old stories, the same old triggers. And then we invest in new ideas. So when we stop telling the story that we're going to be abandoned all the time, and we start seeing how we have connection, we build on those connections, and then we're leveraging that repetition over time, we build new neural networks. So rather than processing trauma, it's about changing the ideas we have through building new neural networks in our brain.
1: Of these four attachment styles you've mentioned, can somebody have more than one?
0: Great question. So it exists like most things psychologically on a continuum. So somebody, it definitely has a primary attachment style, but they can have little points of something else. So for example, you might see somebody be securely attached, but they can be a little bit anxious sometimes in relationships. And so they're dominantly secure, they communicate well, they're open, but they have these little bouts of being a little bit anxious or fearing abandonment. And so we can sort of have a secondary attachment style with little hints of some of those fears and wounds coming in, but we're very much rooted in an actual attachment style in terms of our patterns of behavior.
1: East of the Rockies, Kelly's with us in Colorado. Hi, Kelly.
2: Hey, George, how you doing, bud?
1: Okay, my friend. Thank you.
2: First thing for Tommy is go Avalanche, go. We got rid of the Kings in four this year.
1: Yeah, you did. He was upset about that.
2: And we didn't do much after that. But anyways, my question is, I am terrified that like someone will come into my life, a woman, and try to take everything I have. And I don't know how to get over that.
1: You mean like your assets, your money and stuff like that?
2: Yeah, my retirement and the whole nine yards. I'm just like terrified.
1: How do you
0: So
1: overcome that, Thais?
0: yeah, it's a great question. Can I ask you a question back so I can give you a really
2: Yeah.
0: pinpointed example? When, if somebody were to take all of your assets and your money, what do you make that mean? Do you make that mean I'm betrayed or I'm unsafe or I'm helpless? Like what of those really resonates with you the most?
2: Well, just like I've like I'm 51, successful in life, and I'm just terrified to let anybody into my life that would
0: Okay.
2: try to take anything away from me.
0: And did you have a history in your past experiences of somebody betraying you or taking advantage of you in some way?
2: Well, not really, but I just heard too many horror stories over the years from the older like guys I've known in my life,
1: Did that happen
2: and I'm
1: with
2: just
1: your parents? By any
2: No,
1: chance,
2: not my
1: Kelly?
2: parents,
1: Not at all.
2: just like friends at work and stuff, and I'm just like terrified of it.
0: Yeah, and feeling out of control, right? Like underneath that is it the fear of losing control? Like somebody comes into my life, I don't know if I can really trust them. I lose control over my assets to them, and then my life sort of spirals from that point forward. Is that summarizing the fear?
2: Yeah, something like that. It's just like I've heard so many horror stories in my 51 years. You know, it happens to men and women both ways. Don't get me
0: Yeah,
2: wrong, but
1: I would
0: but
1: talk to a marital attorney. What do you think, Thais,
0: it
1: about
0: happens. So here's what I would
1: how to
0: say.
1: tie up your
0: So
1: money?
0: I would say a couple of things. I would say number one, you want to decide what your boundaries are in advance. So, number one, look at, well, how would I prevent myself from being in that situation? And you can make sure that you're dating in relationships with really clear financial boundaries. Number two, I would say that there's some sort of probably core wound there. So fear of being out of control or helpless or taken advantage of.

0: have that maybe you experienced somewhere. I would sit with that and see if there's been a history of ever feeling like that before. And then you would want to work through that core wound by seeing how it's possible to actually have a trusting relationship and looking for evidence there, really trying to do that. And number three, and this is arguably the most important one for you, would be that you want to take the time to really vet for somebody that's going to have the qualities that make that less likely to happen. So somebody who maybe has their own money or is financially independent, somebody who shows really healthy signs of being trustworthy, like they're very caring about people, they're very empathetic. And I think when you get a good idea of what you'd be looking for in a person who's significantly less likely to do that, and you honor, like, that's what I'm looking for in a relationship, somebody who has those qualities and I have healthy financial boundaries, then you're hedging all your bets to put things back in your control so that that's not likely to happen. And that might let you to feel comfortable then dating and really letting somebody in.
1: And also, Kelly, I think assets that are not mixed but earned by you prior to the marriage stay yours. Is that the case, Thais?
0: Well, it depends on what state and country you're living in, but I would say do what you can to protect those assets in advance. Like that is, I think that's a very practical piece of advice, which is, sign a prenuptial agreement if you're getting married, or make sure that you're being careful about common law dynamics in your state. And the more you just do your due diligence to know that you're set up to prevent that from happening, the more you're actually going to be able to let your guard down and focus on building and connecting with somebody because you're vetting for the right qualities in a person, and you know you've got all your ducks in a row to prevent that type of thing from happening.
1: By going into a relationship with his concern and fears, what does that do to the relationship?
0: Yeah, great question. If those fears stay irrational, so if those fears stay something that even though he puts his ducks in a row, even though he's vetting for the right qualities, if he's constantly fearing this, oh, I'm going to be out of control or taken advantage of wound, then what ends up happening is that would cause the relationship to be sabotaged a little bit in various ways. And so he may be mindful about that and not doing that, but it's really important to take inventory and really audit if we're doing that, because sometimes we can sabotage a good relationship or push away somebody that might actually be really healthy and showing up really well and never is intending to take advantage, because irrational fears, if we have them and if they're really strong for us, often cause what we experience self-sabotage as being.
1: Our guest has been Thais Gibson. She is a personal development expert. Her book is called The New Attachment Theory. And what is your website, Thais?
0: It's personaldevelopmentschool.com.
1: Excellent. Thank you. You take care of yourself and keep in touch. Here's our last
0: Thanks.
1: Emerging artist, Edward Rocco Russell from Council Bluffs, Iowa. The name of the song, Lady Butterfly.
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6: A star for the U.S. men's national team will play in the next match against Belgium. Apparently, this comes after a call from the Oval Office. Rob Martier explains.
7: Reportedly, President Trump picked up the phone and called FIFA President Gianni Infantino to lobby on behalf of Florin Balogun. President Trump has called Infantino a great leader in sports and a friend. That friendship must run deep because Balogun will play following a red card during the second half of the United States' victory over Bosnia and Herzegovina, which led to his one-match suspension. Trump praised Sunday's decision in a social media post. The U.S. is now looking to move on to the World Cup quarterfinal round for the first time since 2002. I'm Rob Martier.
6: President Trump is preparing to attend the upcoming NATO summit in Turkey later this week. He's also speaking to several world leaders ahead of the trip. According to a Kremlin spokesperson, Trump offered to help find a solution to the Ukraine war during a nearly 90-minute call with Russian leader Vladimir Putin on Saturday. Ukrainian President Zelensky said he also spoke to Trump on the 4th of July, writing on his social media account that the two had a very good conversation about Ukraine's future. Over 800,000 fireworks filled the skies over Washington, D.C. on the 4th of July. Jim Forbes has the details.
8: The festivities were delayed due to a severe thunderstorm, forcing thousands to take cover, putting off fireworks until late at night. Over 800,000 rockets were set off from 10 different sites around the city and may have set a world record for the largest ever fireworks display. It wasn't the only record set. Forecasters say Saturday was the hottest 4th of July ever in Washington, D.C., getting up to 102 degrees. I'm Jim Forbes.
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6: A white nationalist group named the Patriot Front marched in D.C. on the 4th. Scott Carr is in Washington.
11: The so-called Patriot Front was founded in the aftermath of the Unite the Right rally held in Charlottesville, Virginia in 2017. And videos show the group showing up in numbers on the streets of Washington, D.C. on the 4th. Videos show dozens of members all wearing the same clothing, blue shirts, khaki pants, and white masks covering all their faces. Some in the group held American flags, but also Confederate battle flags as they marched on Capitol Hill. In online posts, many condemn the group's demonstration as promoting division on a day meant to celebrate a milestone for the Republic of the United States. I'm Scott Carr in Washington.
6: Interior Secretary Doug Burgum is reiterating President Trump's claim that the Lincoln Memorial reflecting pool has been vandalized. Appearing on CNN's State of the Union, Burgum claimed there is evidence that supports the claim. He added that seven people have been arrested for damaging the newly renovated pool. The alleged vandalism has drawn the ire of Trump, who is behind the estimated $16 million renovation project. The president has said some of the water in the pool will be drained to conduct repairs. Huge crowds mourned Iran's supreme leader for a second day. Lisa Carton has the story.
12: Tens of thousands flooded the streets of Tehran on Sunday, wailing and chanting, with some calling for revenge. Even larger crowds are expected Monday when Ayatollah Khamenei's casket will be taken on a procession through the streets of the capital city. Iran is holding a six-day state funeral ahead of his burial on July 9th. The ceremonies are being held nearly 4 months after he was killed in the U.S.-Israeli airstrikes. Meantime, peace talks between the U.S. and Iran are set to resume after the funeral. I'm Lisa Carton.
6: And several Waymo vehicles had to be towed after their batteries died while stuck in heavy 4th of July traffic in San Francisco. Video showed more than a dozen stationary Waymo cars lined up following the city's fireworks display at the Golden Gate Bridge. I'm Mark Mayfield.
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1: And welcome back. George Norrie with you. Sherry Malaver Parada with us. Her book is called Supernatural South. She's an author and a grant writer and a manager of a human resources organization. She has a lifelong fascination with all things mysterious, supernatural, and unexplained. And her passion inspires her in an interest in folklore, ghost stories, cryptids, and other unexplained phenomena. Sherry, welcome to the program.
5: Thank you for having me, George.
1: Looking forward to this. How many states in the South are we talking about? Lots of them?
5: Yes. I grew up in Arkansas, but I wanted to research and gather the ghost stories, the cryptids, unexplained phenomena in other Southern states as well.
1: Are there any states in the South that are more predominant than the others?
5: Ooh. I would say Louisiana probably tops the list if I had to choose one state.
1: Why would that be?
5: I think there's such a history. Well, the South as a whole is, it has a long history and a lot of diversity and a rich past, sometimes not good, sometimes good. But I think it's left an indelible mark on the land.
1: What inspired you, Sherry, to write the book Supernatural South?
5: Well, I grew up with a lot of those stories and a lot of the ghost stories, the cryptids, just the lore. And my grandmother was actually indigenous, and she had a lot of tales from the Choctaw beliefs, but she also had just generally terrifying stories that I would ask her to tell me before bed.
1: Which ones do you remember always?
5: Oh, always. One would definitely be from the Choctaw would be the Deer Woman. But as far as because she had a sister who lived near Falk, the Falk monster is without a doubt my favorite cryptid.
1: What is that one? Can you tell us?
5: I can. And so I feel bad for the Falk monster because he doesn't get as much publicity as Bigfoot and the Yeti. But he has a history there in Falk, Arkansas. And even in the 1800s, there were stories about the Falk monster. I mean, he's kind of like a Bigfoot type creature. But it was in the 70s, I believe, when the Ford family had an encounter with the Falk monster. And he actually tried to get into the house that the Ford family was living in, and the wife had screamed, and he like kind of went back out the window. He was trying to get in through the window, and so her husband was having a cigarette on the porch at about 2 or 3 in the morning, and he had his back to he was facing the house on the porch, had his back to the yard, and the Falk monster grabbed him, threw him off the porch, threw him down, and he had to go to the hospital for shock and fractured ribs. And not long after that, there were more sightings. If you've ever lived in that area or been through the area, you know there's like a lot of soybean fields, cotton fields, things like that. And people had spotted the Falk monster running across, I believe it was a soybean field. And there were casts taken of the prints. And ironically, it was like a Bigfoot print, but it showed 3 toes on the plaster cast. And so I just feel like there's a lot of evidence and a lot of eyewitness accounts. And I feel like the Falk monster doesn't get a fair shake when it comes to Bigfoot type Sasquatch creatures.
1: Well, you've got him illustrated in chapter 2 of your book and of your chapters. You must have 50 or 60 monsters in there, at least, huh?
5: Yeah, and I love it because honestly, I mean, I think we go through life with this day to day. We have blinders on. We get up in the morning, we fix our coffee, we go to work, we come home, we binge watch Netflix, we go to bed, and maybe we do something fun on the weekends. But we never really stop to think what could be out there. And I think a lot of the cryptids that it's legitimate because we've discovered species that we didn't know existed before. There's species that have supposedly been extinct for thousands of years that show up. So I think cryptids have such a possibility. I really love that field.
1: Were you a little girl when you started hearing stories from Arkansas ghosts?
5: Oh, yes. My mother and my father both went to Southern Arkansas University, and there was the ghost in Bussey Hall, and it scared some girls so badly that they actually left the school, the things that were happening there and the lights going on and off, and one of them was talking about a loaf of bread flying off the window sill onto the bed.
1: Oh,
5: And
1: geez.
5: yeah, so I grew up hearing all of those. And then my mom's family's from Louisiana. So, of course, my great grandmother, my mom's father's mother, told me about the loup-garou. And I was terrified of that for a while. And she told me that if you break Lent for 7 years in a row, you turn into one. I'm pretty sure she was just trying to keep me on the straight and narrow, but still, it's kind of scary.
1: How much research did you do for all these? My God, it's intense.
5: I did a lot of research. I did interviews, and I also tracked different research, like for the Gowrail or the Goro, however you want to say it, in Arkansas. There was actually an article from 18, I don't have it in front of me right now, but I believe it was 1896 that supposedly it attacked some people, and they cornered it in a cave. And so there's like I said, the South has a wealth of history. So it's fun research. I mean, I'm a nerd. I admit it. I love researching these things.
1: You've got the St. Louis Lent Mansion, which I'm very familiar with, the old brewery house where the family was so well off, but a lot of people committed suicide in that mansion.
5: It's really intense when you look at the history behind the mansion and you look at the tragedy involved. It's I'm one of those people that I believe that there's certain, I don't know if I necessarily want to say unlucky places, but it seems like that there are certain places that tragedy occurs and then it keeps happening. I don't know really how to explain it from a scientific point of view, but there seem to be certain places that attract that.
1: Sherry, how would you compare the South and the legends of the South to the East, the West, the Northwest, the North?
5: Well, I think for the legends of the South, they go back so far because, even you have to look at places like in Alabama, I'm probably butchering the name, Kawahaba. I didn't put it in the book. It is in an upcoming article that I'm writing, but it was the old state capital of Alabama. And you can actually go visit it now. It's a park. But you had indigenous peoples that lived there. And then you had the Europeans that came in, and then the Europeans brought slavery. So then you had people from Africa who were brought as slaves to the area. So I think that the South has such a long history. I think the Northeast probably has a lot of good ghost stories and tales and things that have happened there because, of course, the first settlers coming over and everything. And when I think of the Pacific Northwest, my mind goes straight to Bigfoot. I do think they have some pretty good haunted places, but I think you just have, because you've had these groups that have come to the South and have lived there and lived out their lives, and their emotions have made an imprint on the land. I think you just have a really rich history down there in the South.
1: I bet it was difficult for you to weed out some of the stories and keep them out of the book.
5: It really was. And like I said, I do plan on bringing more stories to the readers. But yeah, I did want to narrow it down. It's just hard. It was really hard to choose what to put in. And I think people can kind of, it's almost like a field guide. Like you can see the stories and you can go, oh, okay, well, the Crescent Hotel is haunted and I can actually book a night there and see. Are the Myrtle's Plantation, I can book a night there and see. Or I can go to the lighthouse in St. Augustine, Florida. So a lot of those places are open to the public, so they can kind of use it. People who are attracted to the paranormal or the supernatural, if they want to experience it for themselves, there's a lot of places that they can go and see if they have an experience or not.
1: What has been the reaction so far to your book, Supernatural South?
5: I am really surprised that there are as many nerds as me out there. When I wrote the book, I kind of wrote it as a love letter to my childhood, honestly, because it was just such a part of my life, those stories. And I was surprised at how many people were telling me, like, oh, I would love to read that. Like people that I used to work with, people that I work with now. Oh, my gosh, when's it coming out? I would love to read that. So it's been a really pleasant reaction that I've had from people. I didn't realize there were other people like me who were into that kind of stuff.
1: Were there any stories, Sherry, that scared the living daylights out of you?
5: Oh, yeah, absolutely. There's some lines even I won't cross when it comes to hauntings. I kind of go back and forth with myself about I really do want to stay at the Myrtles. But like, I am a little bit scared of it, I guess you would say. The Rougarou has always scared me. And there's been, Arkansas, I think they call it the Dog Man, but the Rougarou or Loup Garou, that one's always scared me ever since I was a kid. My bed faced my headboard faced the windows. So if I forgot to pull the curtains and it was nighttime, I would not get up out of the bed to pull the curtains because I was convinced there was a Loup Garou outside my window.
1: There are three chapters to the book with sub-stories in them. Chapter one is Ghosts and Haunted Locations. Chapter two is Strange Creatures of the South. Chapter three is Unusual Events in the South. Does any chapter stand out the best to you?
5: Oh my gosh. I mean, I love them all. I love ghost stories. I love cryptids. I love the unexplained. I guess I would have to go with the unexplained phenomena, because it's just what it says. I mean, there are things that happen that there is no scientific explanation for them happening. So one of the things that I really like are the ghost lights. And they've tried for years to explain why the ghost lights appear every night. And that's one of my favorite ones. I like the Aurora alien crash, because it doesn't get a lot of play either. You know, everybody knows about Roswell, but not a lot of people know about the Aurora, Texas UFO. So I would say, yeah, the unexplained phenomena, I think. And I've always been a little bit of a mystery / crime junkie, too. So unexplained disappearances. Oh, the one with Orion that disappeared and his wife could hear him calling more and more faintly every day, and he was never found. He disappeared walking across a field. I love that kind of stuff.
1: We have a guest who has passed on. His name was Jim Mars, who loved the Aurora, Texas alien case. Love that story.
5: It's so awesome. And like I said, it just doesn't get a lot of, it doesn't get the amount of publicity like Roswell or something. But yeah, and there were cases of people who had drank water out of the well near where the crash was, and they ended up with their hands being deformed. And I mean, something happened, but it just doesn't get a lot of attention.
1: Wasn't the alien body buried out there somewhere?
5: Yes, and that's the thing. The alien body was buried there, but the tombstone kept getting stolen. So now there's kind of a debate about where the body is buried. And there was a group that they actually wanted to dig up the body and be like, hey, okay, there's an alien here. Let's exhume the body and let's examine it. And they refused to let them do it. So yeah, supposedly the alien is buried in the graveyard there.
1: What would you say, Sherry, is your scariest paranormal experience?
5: Well, I've had a couple. And so I the house I live in, it has a spare room. And one night I was sleeping in that spare room. Now the windows are the kind you crank them in and out, and then you lock at the top and you lock at the bottom.
1: When you close them, right?
5: Yes. So it's really sealed. I mean, they're really good windows, and you crank the bottom thing to crank it out, or you crank it in, and then you've got a latch that you pull at the top and a latch that you pull at the bottom, and it totally seals them. And so one night I went to bed and I had sealed the top, sealed the bottom. I'm a really obsessive compulsive person, so I lock doors and check windows like before I go to bed every night of my life, pretty much. Too much being a crime junkie, I guess. But anyway, I had sealed those windows and I had pulled down the levers and I was laying in bed, and all of a sudden, it has Venetian blinds, let me back up, metal Venetian blinds. And all of a sudden, I was laying in bed, and it just blew out like a gust of wind had come through the window. So, of course, I laid there for a minute because it really took me off guard.
1: Right.
5: And I got up, and I checked. The windows were completely sealed and locked, so there was no gust of wind that came through the windows, but it just burst out like it was a gust of wind. And then a friend of mine took a picture of me in this house, and there is another face standing right by me, facing me. Like if I'm facing front, the face is looking at me from the side.
1: That obviously you didn't see while you were sitting there, right?
5: Oh no, I was standing by the recliner when the picture was taken, and my dad took the picture to work to show people at work, but I don't know whatever happened to it. I have to find that photo again. It gave me chills, like to think that something was there that I couldn't see. And yeah, so those are my two paranormal experiences.
1: Did it scare the living daylights out of you?
5: The Venetian blind at the time, I swear I almost had a heart attack because I just laid there for like a few minutes. I couldn't move. I could not move. I was like,
1: Paralysis
5: okay.
1: hits you, right?
5: It did. And I was like, okay, there's a logical reason that this happened. You probably thought you locked the window and you didn't. And so finally, I made myself get up in the dark, turn on the light, go check. And no, it was sealed and locked.
1: Sherry,
5: And
1: we're
5: there's
1: going to take a quick break. We'll come back and talk more about your stories and your book, Supernatural South. We'll take calls with you next hour on Coast to Coast AM.
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1: NBC News Radio, I'm Mark Mayfield. President Trump is preparing to attend the upcoming NATO summit in Turkey later this week. He's also speaking to several world leaders ahead of the trip. According to a Kremlin spokesperson, Trump offered to help find a solution to the Ukraine war during a nearly 90-minute phone call with Russian leader Vladimir Putin on Saturday. The U.S. men's soccer team is getting a star player back for their round of 16 match against Belgium on Monday. Here's Lisa Carton.
2: Striker Fuller and Balogun will be available for the Stars and Stripes after having his one-match ban suspended by FIFA's disciplinary committee. Balogun was given a red card during the second half of the United States victory over Bosnia-Herzegovina. The U.S. is now looking to move on to the World Cup quarterfinal round for the first time since 2002. I'm Lisa Carton.
1: And several Waymo vehicles had to be towed after their batteries died while stuck in heavy 4th of July traffic in San Francisco. Mark Mayfield, NBC News Radio.
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1: All-time classic with Skeeter Davis. 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
1: Welcome back, George Norrie, with Sherry Ma. Pronounce your middle name for us, Sherry.
9: Malavere Parada.
1: Parada is your married name?
9: Well, Malavere Parada is my married name.
1: Malavere. It's an interesting name.
9: Colombian.
1: Oh, is it?
9: Yeah.
1: You were born in Arkansas?
9: I was born in Texas, actually, but we moved when I was a baby back to my dad's hometown in Arkansas.
1: Of all the things that you've heard through your work and research, if people read your book, would they be scared to go to these states?
9: I don't know. I mean, I guess it requires a little bit of an adventurous spirit to check out the places that are known to be haunted. Just the state, no, but some of the locations, maybe. If you're kind of somebody who's scared of the paranormal or the unusual, it might be a little bit scary for you.
1: What would you be happy with the reader who read your book? What kind of message would they take?
9: Just to open your eyes and look around. I mean, there's so much more to this world than we think that there is. I think, like I said previously, it's we go through life kind of with blinders on and we don't question anything. We don't explore. And there's a lot more to this world than we think. And I think that frightens people. Because we're told like, well, that can't happen, you know, but I think that if you're open to it, I don't think it's a bad thing. I think that some people maybe are more in tune to the spiritual world, or they're open to the possibility, like with cryptids, of another species. And, you know, they're not really as scared as people who think, well, that can't happen. That's not part of life. And then when something unexplainable happens to those type of people, it's can be really frightening.
1: The stories that you got from all kinds of places, like the Axeman of New Orleans, the Witch of Yazoo City, how did you get the stories?
9: Well, those I had researched. I had heard about the Axeman of New Orleans. And I had to delve in and research and find out all about that. And that was an interesting one because they never found who did it. My aunt used to live in Texarkana, and she actually still has her house there. She was a little kid when the Phantom Killer was running around Texarkana, killing couples parked in secluded locations. And then in the end, he actually ended up shooting a couple in their farmhouse, and he was never found. So I actually found out about that story from my aunt, who knew about the history. And then I researched that more and more. But yeah, there's a lot of those cases that were never solved.
1: What year was that, the Texarkana story?
9: I think that was, I don't have my book right in front of me, but it had to be in the 40s or 50s.
1: 1946, it says.
9: 1946, okay. Mm-hmm.
1: Is it conceivable, of course, that would be about 70, 80 years, the individual is probably still not alive, I would guess.
9: Probably not. I saw a documentary on urban legends, and these two people went down and they did a show on that. And, you know, one suspect, they tried to talk to him in a nursing home and they were kicked out. He was like one of the suspects that the police had really focused on. But my aunt said, according to her, a lot of people believe that maybe the person was either involved in law enforcement or that they were a relative of somebody in law enforcement, because, you know, the investigations never really went anywhere. I mean, it's speculation at this point. I doubt we'll ever know who it really was, or if they died of old age, or if they were locked up for life, and that's why the murders just abruptly stopped. I doubt we'll ever know.
1: Did they ever convict anybody on paper for it?
9: No, I don't believe that they did. I think it still remained unsolved. I don't think that they could ever really come up with a viable suspect to prosecute for it.
1: Well, that's kind of scary to think he or she, probably a he, was still out there then.
9: Absolutely. And, you know, Texarkana is bigger now, but back then it's just, you know, a small town. And the interesting thing about Texarkana is Main Street divides Texas and Arkansas. So you would also have had two different sets of law enforcement trying to work on it at the same time. So that could have caused a complication, too.
1: Did the FBI ever get involved?
9: I don't remember hearing that they did, but I'm not for sure on that.
1: Of all the stories you've gone through, are there some that just scared the living daylights out of you?
9: Yes. I would say because the Lizard Man of Skateboard Swamp in Bishopville, South Carolina, scared the living daylights out of me because the person who reported it was a 17-year-old at the time, and he got a flat tire along that area, which is really isolated. And he actually, the Lizard Man jumped on his car and there were scratches. And I mean, I can just picture being out in the middle of nowhere and something like that happening. I mean, that is so frightening. And for a time, my dad had a delivery service. And so I would drive like all night to get a tractor part to a place to put it in the drop box, you know, before the store opened. And so there were like a lot of nights on the road that story would be playing in my head. And I was like, okay, I got to stop thinking about that.
1: That's a scary time, wasn't it?
9: You know, I mean, I like the open road. I love road trips. But at night, by yourself, you're

0: looks like or somebody looks like. But yeah, I would say something definitely attacked his car.
1: Of some of the stories you put in there, are there some that you just said, oh, I'm not sure if I should or not, but I'm going to?
0: I just tried to include everything that was unexplained, cryptid, and ghost. And like some of the mysteries I really like the aliens that came out to the people's farmhouse and attacked the little green men. I really liked that. And the thing about it is when you're exploring unexplained phenomena, I mean, yeah, like one person might be willing to come forward and risk their reputation and say, hey, this happened to me. But when you have a whole family or you have multiple eyewitnesses and you have multiple people that are like, hey, I saw that too, it's hard to discount it. So I tried to include those type of stories in there where there was like more than one. And even as far as unexplained phenomena, I included Flight 19, that disappeared over the Bermuda Triangle, which has always been something that has intrigued me, the Bermuda Triangle. That's one of those mysteries that'll probably never be solved. But yeah.
1: Tell us about the vanishing of Orion Williamson.
0: Okay, that one really, that one, there's multiple sources for that. And so the man was walking across the field, and not only did he vanish in front of his family, he vanished in front of two people walking by.
1: In Selma, Alabama, right?
0: Yes, and there was nobody, I mean, there was like nothing. They searched, they were like, okay, it's probably a sinkhole. Maybe he fell into a crevice or a sinkhole. There was nothing there. There was just flat field. And the wife could hear him calling for like several days after that. And his voice got fainter and fainter. And so, like, it really does bring to mind people who are saying that, you know, there's other dimensions and maybe, and that goes back to the Bermuda Triangle, them saying like maybe those pilots flew into another dimension, maybe those ships went into another dimension. It's just really hard to explain somebody disappearing in front of your eyes. And again, that's more than one witness who saw it happen. So I think those type of stories are credible. I mean, I don't know what the answer is, but I think it's credible.
1: Are you familiar with our guest, David Politis?
0: The name sounds familiar, but I'm not sure.
1: He's written stories about people who disappear in our state parks. They're
0: Oh,
1: just gone. They may be
0: yeah.
1: walking right behind people. You turn around to look at them and they're gone. Or a little boy, a little girl, they're just gone. I wonder
0: Yeah.
1: if the same thing's happening like it did to this Orion Williamson guy.
0: Well, I do, and you know, there was a story I was watching the Alaskan Triangle, and they were talking about that when it was like a marathon, and a man just disappeared on the mountain, and they never saw him again. Like it was, they were like running a mountain or hiking a mountain, and there were a bunch of people there. He just disappeared and was never seen again, despite search efforts and everything else. So it you just there are the things in life that can't be explained.
1: Of all the stories that you included, Sherry, in your book, how many would you say, percentage-wise, might be the real deal?
0: Oh, to put a percentage on it, I would say probably discounting like the folklore. I mean, I wish the Snoffus was real. I really do. But discounting like the Snoffus and things like that, I would say like 80%, I think, cannot be explained. I think that the White River Monster in Arkansas is one. I think that the Falk Monster, I think the Falk Monster is the real deal. I will go out and I will risk my reputation, and people can think I'm a wingnut if they want. I definitely think the Falk Monster is real. The hauntings, yeah, I mean, the Crescent Hotel in your

0: Eureka Springs, Arkansas, one of my favorite places to go. I've been there like four times. I love Eureka Springs. I've been to the hotel like four times. People experience things there, and that was the history of that before it was a hotel. It was a hospital run by a man who did not have a medical license but called himself a doctor, and people went there for cancer treatments because he claimed he could cure cancer, and a lot of people died there. And so I think there's those residual spirits in the hotel, and a lot of people say, like, I felt somebody touch me, I felt somebody grab my hair, I saw a lady pushing a gurney and disappear into the wall. Like, I mean, there's so many accounts that it's hard to discount the credibility.
1: And whether it's supernatural or not, the fact is something happened.
0: Exactly. Yeah. It, just like I said with the Fount Monster, I mean, the guy went to the hospital for fractured ribs and was in severe shock. Something happened to him. I mean, there's just no way around that. There's these cases where people, they've either had a very close encounter like this man, or there's multiple accounts of like they see a spirit or, something weird happens. You can't discount it. Something happened. I mean, I can't say what, but something definitely happens.
1: Tell me about the cover. What do the gates mean on your book?
0: Oh, I love the cover because it reminds me of the wrought iron, like in the French Quarter.
1: Yeah.
0: So, and I think that, I mean, Marie Laveau is married. Marie Laveau is buried in the cemetery there. You have like the LaLaurie mansion. It's just, I think it just represents the spooky South so well.
1: And your website is what for people?
0: Oh, okay. So my website is www.sherry-malavere-parada.com.
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9: KDAL. NBC News Radio, I'm Mark Mayfield. President Trump is set to attend the upcoming NATO summit, with leaders gathering in Turkey starting this Tuesday, as Washington continues to scrutinize the transatlantic alliance. Member states last year committed to spending 5% of their GDP on defense by 2035. The ongoing Russia-Ukraine war is also expected to be in focus. President Trump is scheduled to meet Wednesday with Ukrainian President Volodymyr Zelensky on the sidelines of the summit. NASA Administrator Jared Isaacman says the U.S. is in a space race with China. Appearing on CBS Face the Nation, Isaacman warned the Chinese program is moving at incredible speeds.
10: Chinese will land their taikonauts on the moon. There's no question. The question is, will the United States return before them? And will we do so in a different way this time? Will we build the base, establish that enduring presence? I think the answer is yes.
9: He also argued for maintaining an American presence in space, pointing to possible scientific and economic benefits. His comments come on the heels of NASA's historic Artemis II mission, which flew four astronauts around the moon and back to Earth, marking a significant step for the space agency. NASA's Artemis III mission is scheduled for next year. Federal health officials are seeing the earliest start to the West Nile virus season in the U.S. More from Lisa Carton.
11: According to the Centers for Disease Control and Prevention, at least 48 cases have been reported as of June 30th, and most of those involve severe neuroinvasive disease. The CDC recommends using insect repellent, wearing long, loose-fitting clothing, and avoid being outside between dusk and dawn to reduce the risk of mosquito bites, which can spread the virus. I'm Lisa Carton.
9: And an investigation is underway after a man was shot to death in Memphis by two members of the National Guard. Authorities say local police officers were in pursuit of an armed suspect when National Guard soldiers assigned to the Memphis Safe Task Force joined the chase. They say 20-year-old Tyren Johnson opened fire with a handgun and was fatally shot in response. 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
9: A star for the U.S. men's national team will play in the next match against Belgium. Apparently, this comes after a call from the Oval Office. Rob Martyr explains.
13: Reportedly, President Trump picked up the phone and called FIFA President Gianni Infantino to lobby on behalf of Florin Balogun. President Trump has called Infantino a great leader in sports and a friend. That friendship must run deep because Balogun will play following a red card during the second half of the United States' victory over Bosnia and Herzegovina. Trump praised Sunday's decision in a social media post. The U.S. is now looking to move on to the World Cup quarterfinal round for the first time since 2002. I'm Rob Martyr.
9: The widow of conservative activist Charlie Kirk is set to attend her first Utah court hearing in the trial of the man accused of killing her husband. Erica Kirk will reportedly be joined by Charlie Kirk's parents for the week-long preliminary hearing, where prosecutors will lay out their case against Tyler Robinson. The hearing begins on Monday. Robinson is accused of fatally shooting Kirk at Utah Valley University last September. He faces aggravated murder charges with the death penalty on the table. Over 800,000 fireworks filled the skies over Washington, D.C. on the 4th of July. Jim Forbes has the details.
14: The festivities were delayed due to a severe thunderstorm, forcing thousands to take cover, putting off fireworks until late at night. At the National Mall, President Trump gave a nearly hour-long speech that ended with a big fireworks display. Over 800,000 rockets were set off from 10 different sites around the city and may have set a world record for the largest ever fireworks display. It wasn't the only record set. Forecasters say Saturday was the hottest 4th of July ever in Washington, D.C., getting up to 102 degrees. I'm Jim Forbes.
9: And a huge fireworks display in New York City briefly set the Brooklyn Bridge on fire on America's 250th birthday. Nobody was injured, though the bridge was shut down for about an hour by emergency vehicles. Mark Mayfield, NBC News Radio.
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1: And welcome back. We're with Sherry Malavar-Parada talking about her book, Supernatural South. Sherry, when you were putting the book together, what would you call the most challenging aspect of what you were doing?
6: Although I liked it, the research was challenging because I wanted to make sure that I got everything there was to document everything that there was, just to make sure that people knew I wasn't just giving a one-sided story. I mean, some things are definitely oral traditions that were passed down, stories that were passed down. But there actually were things that have been documented in newspapers and other books, and I wanted to make sure that I got all of that in.
1: What is it about ghost stories and the supernatural that just fascinates people?
6: I think it's that yearning to actually have something that can't be logically explained. I mean, with science and technology, I just feel like it's a good thing, but it's taken so much mystery out of life. And I think we need that mystery. We need to be a little scared when we're sitting around a campfire telling stories. We need to wonder what that sound from the woods was, or, you know, the possibility of there being a creature that hasn't been identified by scientists. Like, I just think that there's that yearning in the human heart to have mystery in life, for some things not to be solved.
1: We were talking about the individual who disappeared, Orion Williamson. Did they ever find him?
6: No. Till this day, it's a mystery what happened to that poor man. And they never discovered, and like I said, they checked the entire field. There was no sinkhole. There was no crevice. There was no explanation.
1: What would you say of the stories you included in the book might be the strangest story?
6: The strangest story. I would have to say that Orion probably is the strangest story, although I will say that the Aurora, Texas alien crash was probably one of those too. And definitely the Kelly Little Green Men. I think that one was too.
1: Let's take some calls for you, Cher. Joe in Monterey, California, to get started. Hi, Joey.
7: Thank you for taking my call, George.
1: You're welcome, Joe.
7: Sherry, I did a little investigating on my own, and well, I have visitations, okay, and all my friends are interesting people, but they also have experiences with these what people call cryptids, and other types. We've learned, or some of us learned, that they can be anywhere. You can find them anywhere. They can come into your house. I don't want to get into the details, but have you ever find unusual experiences as if you were visited and things weren't the same, or that things weren't working out, or unusual things with no explanation?
1: I would say a lot of things happened to you, Sherry, didn't they?
6: Yes. I have had a couple of paranormal experiences. Somebody in a photo with me that was not there when the photo was taken. My Venetian blinds blowing out when the windows were sealed. I will tell you that, well, I'll tell you two things really quick. When my grandmother died, all of the clocks in her house stopped at the exact time that she died. And my great-grandfather was one of the leading surgeons in the Southeast, and he had a hospital, the first one in Columbia County, Arkansas. And my dad and his family actually lived in his grandfather's hospital. There were living quarters. And he would see people walk right into walls. Like, there was a frosted window, and he would see the shadow of a person walking by. So, I mean, yes, I think we, a lot people who are open to it, I think they have unexplained things happen. And even people who aren't open to it have it happen to them. I think it's more of a shock for them. But I don't discount anything. I keep a very open mind about the paranormal.
1: Would these people walk through the walls like into another dimension?
6: He said, so his bedroom, it had where he slept, there was like the window was like a frosted glass. And one end of the hallway had a door, and the other end of the hallway had a door, and they were both closed. And he would just see the person walk on past, never hear the door open. And he got up a couple of times when he was a little kid to see if anybody was out there, and there was nobody out there. So my dad actually, because of his experiences as a little kid in his grandfather's hospital, he actually believed in that too. Yeah.
1: Next up, let's go to Jeanette in Los Angeles. Welcome to the show. Hi, Jeanette.
8: Hi, George. Thank you for taking my call.
1: Sure.
8: Hello, Sherry.
6: Hi.
8: So I just wanted to tell you about experience I had. We were staying in a place called Sheriff Hutton Hall in Yorkshire, England. My boyfriend's family had taken over the place for a couple of years and ran it as an acting school. So we were privileged to stay in one of these. It was a very tiny room. This was a place which was a favorite of Richard III and Henry VIII. It was made, you know, in the 1620s it was built. Anyway, it was the rooms are very tiny. And this room at the top, the house, it was a carved rooms so that all the whole panels were carved, the ceiling was very low, and there was a double, well, it was supposedly a double bed in there, which practically taking up the whole room. It wasn't really a double bed. It was still a very, very old bed. God knows how old. It was too small for us, to myself and my boyfriend, to stay. So we had another tiny bed on the side. So I was staying in the small bed next to the big bed. Both, you know, in the middle of the night, I couldn't sleep. And then I saw my boyfriend, Chris, move the bedclothes over and sit up. So I said, can't you sleep either, Chris? And he didn't answer me. So I said, Chris, can't you sleep? And he didn't answer me. So I was disturbed because I said, what's wrong, Chris? Mm-hmm. Chris? And he didn't answer me. And I got a bit freaked out. So I said, Chris? And I leant over. And my hand went straight through this person and onto my sleeping boyfriend that was actually still fast asleep. I screamed and screamed, and he woke up and said, what's wrong? What's wrong? And turned on the light. And I was almost sobbing because I saw this. I saw him sit up. I thought it was him. And he said, you had a, he called it something. It wasn't apparition. It was another name that he called it. What is that? Maybe you know, Sherry. But somebody sat up there, and you know, I was completely awake. I could see him, but I couldn't see all the facial details. I could just see hair, and I mean, could see the body.
1: Could it have been a poltergeist, Sherry?
6: It could have been, although the first of all, that must have been terrifying. Oh my gosh, I would have freaked out. But usually, like, a poltergeist they usually specialize in moving things. I think it's German literally for noisy ghost, noisy spirit. Like, they're known for sending things flying across the room. I don't know. Apparition does describe pretty well what you saw, but oh my goodness, I did you stay in that room after that night?
8: Stayed one night, and then I told the people who were hosting, you know, that what had happened, and they were, you know, they said, yes, the place is haunted, we've had experiences too.
1: One night would have been long enough for me.
6: Yeah, me too.
1: The old saying, feet don't fail me now, right?
6: Exactly, exactly. I'm picturing the Medea scene when she's running from the zombies. Yeah, yeah.
1: Thanks, Jeanette. Appreciate it. Next up, East of the Rockies. Paul's with us in Charlotte, North Carolina. Hey, Paul.
9: Hey, guys. Thanks so much for taking my call. Really interesting show. I just had a couple quick questions for you. Living here in Charlotte, we've got all kinds of places of high spookiness to go. And I was just wondering if you've ever done any investigations in two of my favorite places in the whole wide world, Charleston, South Carolina, and Savannah, Georgia. I was also wondering if you've ever investigated any of the Southern Civil War or Revolutionary battlefields, including a place called Bentonville, North Carolina, which was the last major conflict of the Civil War, which took place even after Lee surrendered to Grant at Appomattox. And the battlefield is supposed to be extremely haunted, and I can kind of verify that from a tour I went on a number of years ago. And lastly, I was wondering if you've ever heard of a place here outside of Charlotte called the Whiskey Prison. It's a distillery called Southern Grace Distillery that they opened in a prison that was abandoned in the 1970s. The Ghost Hunters investigated it for their TV show. And Steve Gonsalves said that it's one of the most haunted places that he's ever investigated. So if you could comment on any of that, I would greatly appreciate it. And thank you so much for taking the call.
1: Thank you, Paul. Charleston and Savannah. What do you think, Sherry?
6: Thank you, Paul. Well, those places that you listed are on my list of places to go. I definitely want to go to Savannah. I've heard it is highly haunted and very active. I haven't been to the Civil War battlefields. I do want to go to Pea Ridge. I mean, I'd like to visit any of them, of course. But Pea Ridge in Arkansas is on my list of places to go. I grew up there, but I don't think unless I went as a kid and I don't remember it, I haven't been to Pea Ridge. And it's supposed to be highly haunted as well. I have heard of the Whiskey Prison. Have not gone there, but it's definitely someplace that I would like to check out.
1: It sounds like you could write a second book just on calls coming in.
6: I'm telling you, I'm getting some really good information.
1: Let's go to Nick in North Carolina, first time caller. Hello, Nick.
10: Hey, George. Hey, Sherry.
1: Hi, buddy.
6: Hi, Nick.
10: Years ago, I was listening to you, George, on AM Coast to Coast, and you talked about the black-eyed children.
1: Yes, with David Weatherly.
10: And I was awakened to them, and I have seen these. I swear to you. What's your intake on it?
1: Have you heard about these stories, Sherry? The black-eyed kids?
6: I have heard about that. I from what I've heard, you do not let them in if they ask if they can come in. And the people that I have seen, like on the paranormal documentaries that have had encounters with them, say that they're almost mesmerizing, that once you look at their eyes, you kind of lose your will and you can't look away. I don't have any of the Black Eyed Children stories in my book, Supernatural South. But like you said, I'm definitely getting good material for a second book. But yeah, from what I understand, they're kind of a hypnotic force to be reckoned with.
1: Well, and you're correct. They want in your house. They for some reason, if you let them in, they do the horrible stuff they do.
6: Right. That's what I've heard. Scary stuff.
1: How do you get rid of them?
6: I don't know. I mean, I know like for vampires, it's the crucifix, garlic, and holy water. For werewolves, it's silver. I guess just do not open your door if you don't know who's outside knocking, because I don't know what could get rid of them.
1: Have you ever had somebody come to your door knocking and you didn't open the door, but you hide by the door on the other side?
6: I'm an introverted writer, of course. I do that all the time.
1: They know you're back there.
6: Right? I'm not coming to the door for the black-eyed kids or anybody else selling something, so...
1: We're going to the Antichrist in Louisiana, Cornelius. Hello there, Antichrist.
11: All right, George. Yeah, the devil of Louisiana. Hello, Sherry.
6: Hi.
11: I got to tell you something, Sherry. I don't know if you ever saw that movie, The Legend of Boggy Creek. Boy, that used to get me, and that was from Arkansas. So
6: I actually saw that. I actually saw that like a year ago. It was on, I'm trying to think. I think it was on Amazon Prime. And I wanted to watch it because of all the time that I lived in Arkansas, I never saw it. But yeah, it was good and it was pretty spooky too.
11: Well, my question for you, ma'am, being down here in the South, and you mentioned Mary Laveau down there in New Orleans, I'm here in Alexandria, Louisiana. And we have what they call the Bayou Bigfoot with green glowing eyes. And I'm going to ask you to come to our state. The Travel Channel or Adventure Channel came here and tried to find the Bigfoot. They got close to it. And also General Patton trained here in World War II with the Louisiana Maneuvers. His ghost supposedly haunts this hotel called Hotel Bentley here in Alexandria, Louisiana. And they've got a place called Lloyd Hall that's not too far away from here. And they've got where the slave owners and slaves supposedly haunt that plantation and stuff. So you're going to have a whole lot for your second book. So come to Louisiana. We love you. Okay. We got plenty of meats, eats, and treats down here.
6: Well, I will. I would love to. And but if I go haunt, if I go hunting this green-eyed monster, you have to come with me, okay?
1: He probably will, and he's really not the Antichrist. He's a nice guy. We'll come back and take final calls in a moment on Coast to Coast AM.
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1: NBC News Radio, I'm Mark Mayfield. President Trump is set to attend the upcoming NATO summit, with the leaders gathering in Turkey starting this Tuesday. As Washington continues to scrutinize the transatlantic alliance, the ongoing Russia-Ukraine war also expected to be in focus. Federal health officials are seeing the earliest start to the West Nile virus season in the U.S. More from Lisa Carton.
2: According to the Centers for Disease Control and Prevention, at least 48 cases have been reported as of June 30th, and most of those involve severe neuroinvasive disease. The CDC recommends using insect repellent, wearing long, loose-fitting clothing, and avoid being outside between dusk and dawn to reduce the risk of mosquito bites, which can spread the virus. I'm Lisa Carton.
1: And an investigation is underway after a man was shot to death in Memphis by two members of the National Guard. It happened early Sunday morning in the downtown area. Mark Mayfield, NBC News Radio.
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4: How serious is youth vaping? Irreversible lung damage serious? 1 in 10 kids vape serious? 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
1: On our Monday night program, my guest Jerry Corsi will talk about world events and the state of things that are happening. And then astrologer Leslie McGuirk joins us to talk about what's going on with the signs of astrology. And we'll do some readings for you on Coast to Coast. 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
4: Whether it's physical activity, obesity, diet, smoking, low on hormones, stress, sleep disorders, or your age can be supported by reducing inflammation and aiding the body to heal itself appropriately. 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
1: And welcome back, George Norrie, along with Sherry Malavera Parada. Sherry, was there an aha moment when you were doing your research for your book that you didn't know, but you learned it?
9: Yes, absolutely. One of the things that I learned about was the Scardet-Lapierre massacre in New Orleans. And it happened at a mansion there, and I had no idea about that. I thought I knew all of the spooky things that had happened in New Orleans, but I did not know that one. I also did not know that the Casket Girls of New Orleans, that the reason they got named that was because of the small bags that they carried. A little background on that is that was a rumored vampire thing, the Casket Girls of New Orleans. And it was actually young ladies that were, for lack of a better word, imported from France for early male settlers in Louisiana, but then they later got the reputation of being vampires, the women that came there. So I did not know about the Casket Girls or the massacre at the Gardet-Lapierre mansion.
1: Let's go to final calls. Let's go to Dan in Kansas City, Missouri to get us started. Go ahead, Dan.
10: Hello. Can you hear me?
1: Yeah.
10: I was working at a piece of property north of Kansas City recently. I repair furniture. I go to people's homes. And this man who is working for just bought this piece of property recently, and he's been developing it, maybe 40 acres or so, woods and fields. And he was telling me he found some slave quarters on the property, found old manacles and things. And he said that his neighbor wakes up in the morning and his American flag is slashed to pieces. And he said there's a ghost from that period, obviously a Confederate sympathizer. Had slaves. He's met the ghost. His wife, his wife is a sensitive, so she conveyed all this to him. There's a black ghost that follows the white ghost around. The black ghost does not speak. The white ghost speaks. This man had a house slave where he had cut out his tongue in his lifetime.
1: Jeez, wow.
10: And what? Even as a ghost, the slave does not speak.
1: Stays with them. Oh, those are fascinating stories, Sherry, huh?
9: Wow. Yeah, that's incredible. Has anybody ever gone to investigate, or anybody come to like bless the property or anything like that?
10: I don't know if they want publicity,
9: right?
10: But he said his wife is a sensitive, and she talked to the ghost and got the story from him. And I mean, he's like you and me. I mean, well, not like you, but he's like regular people. But his wife is a sensitive, and
9: right.
10: So anyway, I just thought it was an interesting story about
1: that. Thank you, Dan. Appreciate that. You literally could write another book, Sherry, from these calls.
9: I know. This is great.
1: Let's go to Denver, Jackson, Mississippi, down in the South. Hey, Denver.
11: Thank you, Joy, for this opportunity. And thanks for playing Whitney Houston on radio the other night. I want to do it again. And look, I send a shout-out to Yvonne in North Carolina, Ruth in Maryland, my friend Cornelius in Louisiana. What I like to talk about is what I experienced in 1986 during the summer. I was teaching at the Jobco Center, and I was also teaching karate at the college, and evangelizing. So I was home one evening, and I had such a long day. I sat to lay down and rest. Mistake I made, I didn't pray before I laid down. But as soon as I laid down, two men came through the door without opening it, dressed like ninjas. I'm trying to figure out how could this be. So I'm preparing to use my karate. And one of them jumped on me instantaneously. And the only thing I could use was my right hand. So I hit him in the floating ribs with everything I had, but I could feel no pain. At that time, I called on Jesus' name, and both of them disappeared. And my whole body was paralyzed. Cheryl, would you like to comment on something like that?
1: Yeah, tell us about invoking the name of Jesus. Have you come across that, Sherry?
9: Yes. So, of course, my mom and her family are from Louisiana, and you know that's Catholic country. And I have heard of that. I've heard of the rosary being able to banish, and of course, like when you get into the more like hoodoo or root work, salt is supposed to be another thing that can banish spirits. But yeah, absolutely, the rosary and invoking the name and of Jesus. Yeah, absolutely, I've heard of that.
1: Taxi Steve in New York. Hello, Steven.
12: Yeah, hi.
1: Howdy.
12: Uncle George?
1: It is.
12: Yeah, I was sitting on Clinton Avenue right near the right near Quail Street. That was my taxi one night. And I see this dog run past me, a black dog. And there was some hedges across the street that were right up against a fence. And I saw the dog just run right through. And so the next day I checked, there was no door there. There was no entrance. The dog just ran straight into the hedges. And I don't know where it went afterwards, but it just there was no way that it could physically do that.
1: Did you get many haunted animal stories, Sherry, in your research?
9: In the research, not so much, but personally, I have heard of that a lot, animal spirits. And I do believe in that. I believe all living creatures have a spirit, and there's rumored to be a black ghost cat underneath the tunnels at the White House is what I've heard before.
1: West of the Rockies, Ray's with us in California. Hey, Raymond, go ahead.
13: Yes, thank you, Joe, Sherry. I just wanted to ask her if you heard of any ghost stories from Hawaii or in Hawaii. There are plenty. Anyway,
9: I would love

0: Yeah.
1: Let's go to Jasper, Georgia. Josh is with us. Hi, Josh. Go ahead.
2: Hello?
1: Howdy.
2: Hey, I appreciate y'all taking my call.
1: Thank you, Josh.
2: So I don't know if y'all would consider Blue Ridge part of the Appalachian Mountains, but I grew up there my whole life, and there was two experiences I had. I think it was the same thing, but when I was 4 years old, we were living in a trailer, and I heard my sister screaming, and I go over there, and she tells me to look out the window, and I see this big, tall, brown creature who it kind of had like a wolf's head, and I would say he was about 8 feet tall, and with red eyes, and then, you know, fast forward, I was 8 years old, I was playing in the woods with my dog, and I could see my dog in my peripheral, so I know it wasn't him, but I heard footsteps running towards me from behind, so instead of looking behind, I just go forward and start running, and then I kind of see out of the corner of my eye, I see the same thing, except instead of standing up, it was running on all fours, you know, brown, long legs, and I wasn't sure what it was. Some people said it was dog man, but I was just wondering if you heard anything about that and what you might know what it was.
0: It does. It sounds like a dog man to me. I mean, I think it kind of depends on the area that you're in. Like Arkansas, they do have the dog man legend. Louisiana, they call it the Loup-Garou or the Rougarou, werewolf, French werewolf. But yeah, it sounds exactly like a dog man to me. And they've had sightings all over the South of the dog man.
1: A lot of sightings with a wolf face and head.
0: Mm-hmm. Yeah.
1: And you read about Momo. Tell us about that real quick.
0: Oh, I love Momo. Okay, so Momo, if I had to put it in my words, I would say that's the Fout Monster's cousin. So the Momo has actually been spotted by numerous people. And it's the Missouri Monster is what they call it. And I think the majority of the sightings were in Louisiana, Missouri. Like the town was Louisiana, I believe, and Missouri, the state. But it seems to be a Sasquatch Bigfoot type of creature, which, like I said, I call it the Fout Monster's cousin. I put in there about the Mayaca ape in Florida, which to me is like completely different than the Falk Monster and the Momo. But yeah, the Momo is known to be a Sasquatch, Bigfoot type creature there. Yep.
1: Sherry, tell folks about your website and your book, where you can get it.
0: Oh my gosh. Okay. Because my publisher Llewellyn is so awesome, it's already available for pre-order on Amazon, Barnes & Noble, Llewellyn's website, basically anywhere. It officially releases on August 8th. And you can also go to my website if you want to ask me questions or you want to contact me. And that's www.sherry, SHERRY-Malavare-Parada.com. And I am happy to answer any questions or anything that you want to email me about or contact me about.
1: Great. Thank you, Sherry. Appreciate you being on the program. Good luck with the book. Let us know when part two comes out. We'll get you back on. Well, as we wrap up our Independence Day weekend and to look forward to the next holiday, which will be Labor Day, I wanted to leave you with something very special. She passed away in 1986 at the age of 79 years old, but she left us with one amazing song. Here is the legendary Kate Smith.

Happy birthday, America. For Michael Cosio, Tom Danheiser, Dan Galanti, Sue Trikas, Lex Lonehood, Sean Ladasore, Alec Fernandez, Tim Banal, George Knapp, and Richard Serrett, I'm George Norrie, somewhere out there on Coast to Coast AM. We'll see you on our next edition. Until then, be safe, everyone.

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5: NBC News Radio, I'm Mark Mayfield. NATO leaders gather in Turkey this week for a summit as the Trump administration continues to scrutinize the transatlantic alliance. The summit kicks off Tuesday in Ankara, where European leaders are bracing for a future in which the U.S. plays a smaller role in security and defense. Member states last year committed to spending 5% of their GDP on defense by 2035. The ongoing Russia-Ukraine war is also expected to be in focus. Huge crowds mourned Iran's supreme leader for its second day. Lisa Carton reports.
6: Tens of thousands flooded the streets of Tehran on Sunday, wailing and chanting, with some calling for revenge. Even larger crowds are expected Monday when Ayatollah Khamenei's casket will be taken on a procession through the streets of the capital city. Iran is holding a six-day state funeral ahead of his burial on July 9th. Meantime, peace talks between the U.S. and Iran are set to resume after the funeral. I'm Lisa Carton.
5: Trump accounts, a new federal savings and investment account for children, are officially live. Rob Martier fills us in.
7: The Treasury Department said over 6 million Trump accounts have been opened for children under age 18. Of those, over a million will receive the $1,000 federal pilot contribution for newborns. Only children who are U.S. citizens and have a valid Social Security number may open a Trump account, and no child may have more than one. To qualify for the one-time federal pilot contribution, the child must be born between January 1, 2025 and December 31, 2028. I'm Rob Martier.
5: And an investigation is underway after a man was shot to death in Memphis by two members of the National Guard. Authorities say local police officers were in pursuit of an armed suspect when National Guard soldiers assigned to the Memphis Safe Task Force joined the chase. They say 20-year-old Tyron Johnson opened fire with a handgun and was fatally shot in response. There were no other injuries reported. 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
10: NASA Administrator Jared Isaacman says the U.S. is in a space race with China. Appearing on CBS Face the Nation, Isaacman warned the Chinese program is moving at incredible speeds.
11: Chinese will land their Taikonauts on the moon. There's no question. The question is, will the United States return before them? And will we do so in a different way this time? Will we build the base, establish that enduring presence? I think the answer is yes.
10: He also argued for maintaining an American presence in space, pointing to possible scientific and economic benefits. His comments come on the heels of NASA's historic Artemis II mission, which flew four astronauts around the moon and back to Earth, marking a significant step for the space agency. NASA's Artemis III mission is scheduled for next year. The United States continues its World Cup run today. The team battles Belgium in the round of 16 from Seattle. The Stars and Stripes got great news from FIFA as Fallon Balogun has had his suspension overturned and is now eligible to play in the pivotal match. The star forward received a red card in last week's game against Bosnia, which usually carries an automatic suspension for the following game. The U.S. is trying to make its first quarterfinals appearance at the World Cup since 2002. The president of the NCAA is pushing back against prop betting at the collegiate level. During an interview with CBS Face the Nation, Charlie Baker said the practice of sports betting has changed the character and the culture of fandom.
12: I heard about it a lot from student athletes who said the noise and the, you know, abuse that they were taking from bettors around prop bets was really disturbing.
10: Prop betting involves gambling on a player or an event that's not necessarily tied to a game's final score. Baker, who served as governor of Massachusetts from 2015 until 2023, said student athletes likely have people in their circle asking them to rig their performances for the sake of making a profit. He called it incredibly demoralizing for student athletes. And at least 25 deaths are being blamed on the extreme heat that's been gripping half of the nation. Mark Mayfield, NBC News Radio.
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1: Deadly holiday heat wave. Good morning, I'm Gordon Deal, along with Dom Savino, in for Nicole Murray, on this Monday, July 6th. Glad you could be with us. Here's what we have for you this hour.
2: Extreme weather is being blamed for at least 25 deaths in New Jersey, where temperatures soared over the July 4th weekend.
1: Another deadly Russian attack on Ukraine's capital city overnight. Authorities say at least 11 people were killed.
2: After White House pressure, FIFA overturns a suspension for America's leading goal scorer ahead of tonight's World Cup match against Belgium.
1: And despite recent deadly heat waves, why Europe generally remains resistant to air conditioners.
3: Europeans have often regarded the American love affair with air conditioning as strange. The Europeans believe Americans overuse air conditioning, that they view it as a kind of American luxury that Americans use to excess. Europeans view the devices as noisy, as, you know, when you put them on historic buildings, they're seen as ugly.
1: Matthew Dalton at the Wall Street Journal on Europe's lack of AC. Officials in New Jersey say at least 25 people are believed to have died from a scorching three-day heat wave that overwhelmed a large portion of the country leading up to and over the 4th of July holiday weekend. New Jersey Health Commissioner Dr. Raynard Washington says some victims were found in homes without air conditioning, a few were outside, some on the street, others even in parked cars.
4: It's important to note that the age ranges for these individuals were not just the elderly. There were folks who were younger adults, as the governor mentioned. So it's really important that all New Jerseyans take this heat wave very seriously.
1: Over the past several days, New Jersey and states along the eastern seaboard have experienced temperatures in the high 90s to triple digits. In Kendall County, Illinois, one weather-related death was reported in Fox Township at an RV park. Two deaths have been reported in Hinds County, Mississippi. Temperatures will finally start to drop this week. However, 34 million people from Delaware to Connecticut are under flood alerts. Pennsylvania and Michigan, by the way, currently have the most power outages. Wildland firefighters have paid tribute to three of their own who died after they were trapped by flames a week ago in Grand Junction, Colorado. Emily Barker, Nick Hutcherson, and Sidney Watson were remembered yesterday as courageous public servants. U.S. Wildland Fire Service Chief Brian Fennessy.
5: They showed up for their fellow firefighters. They showed up to perform a mission that many cannot or will not. They showed up to make order out of chaos, day after day, with purpose, dedication, and heart.
1: And while that fire on the Utah-Colorado border is now almost entirely contained, nearly 40 large fires are still going strong across the West. Most of the current fires are scattered around Colorado, Utah, and New Mexico, while there are wildfires in eight other states from Alaska to Arizona. Meanwhile, over the holiday weekend, more evacuations in Colorado were ordered across four counties where the Aspen Acres fire had burned about 136 square miles south of Colorado Springs. A stunning decision by soccer's governing body means the leading scorer for the United States will be eligible to play in tonight's World Cup game against Belgium. The disciplinary committee at FIFA lifted the red card given to Fuller and Balogun last Wednesday in the win over Bosnia and Herzegovina. The call was immediately controversial. Red cards are meant to be used for intentionally dirty plays, and Balogun's actions appeared accidental. Teammate Christian Pulisic.
6: Just having him as a presence out there, he does so much. He runs off the ball. He always gives an option. He's constantly a threat and behind and to score. And obviously, as a team, it's really helpful.
1: The disciplinary committee reserves the right to fully or partially suspend disciplinary action. The New York Times was first to report that Balogun's reinstatement came after President Trump called FIFA President Gianni Infantino. FIFA did not revoke the red card entirely. The organization said in a statement that the 25-year-old striker is on probation for 1 year. The game, by the way, is 8 p.m. Eastern Time in Seattle. If you've missed anything from today's show, there's an easy way to catch up. All you have to do is tell your Alexa, Siri, or Google to play This Morning with Gordon Deal. 11 minutes after the hour, on This Morning, America's First News.
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0: 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We deliver the information you need to start your day. 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
1: Thanks for being with us. President Trump is seizing on a series of far-left wins in Democratic primaries to paint the opposition party as dangerous communists about 4 months out from midterm elections.
2: All these talks from the communists, they haven't got a chance. Not even a chance. We don't want communists in our country.
1: More now from Julia Manchester, White House reporter at The Hill. Julia, what's going on?
3: Yeah, so a lot of this comes out of New York City, the greater New York City area. I think it really started last fall with the electoral win of Mayor Zoran Mamdani in New York City. And he, after that, endorsed a slate of congressional candidates, three of which successfully won their primaries last week, including ousting some pretty major incumbent Democrats. So, you know, after those races got quite a bit of attention, you're now seeing President Trump and other Republicans try to paint Democrats with a broad brush and connect them to these candidates. At the same time, though, you have a number of progressive or Democratic Socialists of America backed candidates. And those are two different things. Not all progressives are backed by the DSA, but you have these progressive candidates popping up across the country. And even though they haven't necessarily been successful in all of their primaries, we're still seeing them pop up in states across the country like Utah, Florida, Maryland. The list goes on. But one race we're watching in particular is Tuesday's Democratic primary in Colorado's first congressional district, where you have Congresswoman Diana DeGette facing a progressive challenger in that district. And I think that will be a real litmus test for Democrats, but still really Republicans looking to paint all Democrats with a broad brush here by connecting them to the Democratic Socialists of America and a lot of these progressive candidates and lawmakers.
1: We're speaking with Julia Manchester, White House correspondent at The Hill. The story is called Trump Launches Midterm Offensive Against Democrats Over Communism. So explain some of the communism messaging that he's starting to use.
3: Yeah, so, I mean, he is saying that all of these candidates, I mean, simply put, are communists. I mean, he's using the term socialist a little bit, but it seems like he's ratcheting it up, calling Mamdani a communist, others a communist, saying that, he said last week that if he were a communist, it would be an easy job because he would easily get elected because they promise voters everything, but can't keep that promise. So that's where you're seeing that messaging come from.
1: Some of these candidates have made it fairly easy for Trump, right? Wasn't it Graham Plattner, the Democratic candidate for Senate in Maine, who at one point said something on social media, like, as I get older, I'm a socialist or something like that?
3: He said, as I get older, I'm a communist. And that was from unearthed social media posts, that were, hadn't been seen before. So, yeah, you are seeing examples of that. You're also seeing a New York City congressional candidate have examples of her past posts being really thrown back against her, Ava Chevalier. So you're seeing, some of these past posts come back to haunt some of these Democrats. And, even if, Graham Plattner, obviously in a very contentious race against incumbent Susan Collins, but even if it's someone like Ava Chevalier and, New York, you're still going to see Democrats or Republicans try to connect other Democrats to her.
1: Yeah. All right. So the phrase, I guess, that's come out now, it's at least from the Republican side, is going to be communism versus common sense for the midterms. Meanwhile, Democrats are trying to zero in on the affordability issue.
3: That's right. And you are seeing Democrats of all stripes zero in on the affordability issue. Remember, we talked about Zoran Mamdani being a major winner in the 2025 off-year elections, but you also saw New Jersey Governor Mikey Sherrill and Virginia Governor Abigail Spanberger win on the issue of affordability, and they are not exactly progressive Democrats by any means. So a lot of Democrats I spoke with for this story said, look, this is the only thing Republicans really, it's their only message while we focus on the affordability, pointing to the economy not improving under the Trump administration.
1: Thanks, Julia. Julia Manchester, White House reporter at The Hill. 19 minutes now after the hour. On This Morning, America's First News, here's Dom Savino.
0: And now, the three big things you need to know. Number one.
4: From the Rocky Mountains to the East Coast, wicked weather proved deadly over the holiday weekend. At least 25 people died from the heat in New Jersey, where temps hit triple digits. That heat wave produced still ongoing thunderstorms with 80-mile-an-hour wind gusts that knocked out power to some 300,000 people.
5: I've been through hurricanes here and whatnot, but this was the most intense. It looked like straight-line wind.
4: Officials say many of the dead were found in homes without air conditioning.
0: Number two.
4: Out west, nearly 40 large fires continue to burn across 8 states. That includes the Babylon Fire, which has scorched more than 90,000 acres in southeastern Utah and remains completely uncontained. Across state lines in Colorado, firefighters gathered to mourn 3 of their own who died battling a different fire near Grand Junction.
0: Number three.
4: New York City cops are trying to identify the masked suspect who opened fire on a 4th of July family barbecue in Coney Island. NYPD Commissioner Jessica Tisch.
6: In total, 8 people were shot, 4 adults and 4 children, ages 6, 7, 12, and 14.
4: Detectives are trying to find out if the shooting is connected to a gang-related homicide days prior. Early this morning, Russia killed at least 11 people in Ukraine's capital after launching waves of missiles and drones, all of which hit their targets. It's Russia's second deadly strike on Kyiv in 5 days. Ukraine is dealing with a worsening shortage of interceptor missiles. The Trump administration will not look for new bids to repair the reflecting pool. That says a group of Democrats investigate the project after no bid contracts were given to vendors with ties to Mr. Trump. White House officials insist vandals created the 350-foot gash in the pool's liner, which will require another round of renovations. At the box office, the 4th of July weekend was more dud than firework, and fizzling its way to the top, the new Minions movie.
7: Do you want to assist Dort in a potentially dangerous mission? Great! Follow Dort back to Dort's secret lair!
4: Sounds like our little yellow friends. The prequel Minions and Monsters posted the worst opening weekend in the Despicable Me franchise at $61 million. That counts for bad nowadays.
1: Yikes.
4: Rounding out the podium, Toy Story 5 and Young Washington.
1: And you got that good soundbite and not a lot of dollars behind it, huh?
4: Yeah, for the apparently.
1: Weekend? Yeah.
4: I guess we've had enough of the little yellow guys in Gru.
1: Let's get more creative. Thank you, Dom. 22 minutes now after the hour on This Morning, America's First News.
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0: 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Some leaders say they insist on full-time in-person work because it boosts productivity, despite clear evidence it does not. Others claim it's about collaboration, creativity, or culture. New research reveals that the objection to any work from home is more likely to be driven by something else entirely, ego. It's part of an opinion piece in the New York Times. Here's career strategist Julie Bauke. Julie, your take.
1: There's no studies that show it's about productivity or financial gain or anything like that. But on the other hand, your most talented people leave. It's harder to recruit. And it's hard to motivate people to stay and be fully engaged. So what's really behind this? So they did this 6-year study about what is it? And it came down to the more firmly, the higher a CEO's ego, the more higher they're tied to this, the bigger their ego is, the more strongly they're tied to return to work. And it can be about power and control, as well as if you have a big corner office and no one's there to see you, do you really have a big corner office? Is certainly part of it. And so there's no evidence to say that being fully remote is a bad thing in all cases. In some cases, clearly it is. So why are people so into it? And so they did this broad study of 450 companies and with 3 million employees, and then looked at what their CEOs were requiring and how they were going about it. And what they found was the more self-centered leaders struggle with allowing their employees to make independent choices. They felt like that when they lost control, they tightened their grip because they felt that was the only way they could keep control. And when you look at the personality traits of very senior leaders, there is a level of that, you know, I'm in charge, I'm the boss, I have all the answers, that really feeds into the employee experience.
0: I'm speaking with Julie Bauke, career strategist we know as Julie on the Job. It's just hard for me to imagine that there's not more productivity when everybody's in the office. And I think, too, of like the young people like who are missing out on having a mentor or a sponsor or, I don't know, you know, just getting that FaceTime with that senior executive, unless that does not count under this definition of productivity.
1: Well, what they've said is, you know, their collaborative, creativity, culture, those are the sort of things that, yes, can be impacted. But it's not as simple as saying, come in whenever you want. It needs to be coordinated. So every Tuesday and Friday, or Tuesday and Thursday, is going to be what we're calling our anchor days. So it has to be focused. And yes, not every job is available. I mean, I was talking to the person who cuts my hair. I'm like, your job cannot be replaced by AI or cannot be done remotely for good or bad. And so there are roles that can never operate like this. And yes, there is much to be said for the value of being together. But I just heard a story the other day from someone who said, I was told I couldn't come in 30 minutes late because I had to take care of something. And then I sat inside of my office and listened to two guys standing at the coffee pot talking about the World Cup for 30 minutes.
0: Yeah.
1: Jeez. You know, so let's not pretend that every office is a bastion of productivity. And so how do we split the baby here a little bit? And there's ways to do it, but it's not going to be a one-size-fits-all. Not everything's going to work for a manufacturing culture as it might for a consulting culture.
0: Yeah.
1: But get your people involved. Ask them what they'd change about the culture if they could, and get them involved in your solutions. Because when the job market picks back up, and it will, because that pendulum keeps swinging, it's not the people who've been able to hang on by doing the bare minimum that are going to be looking for another job because they got a good gig. It's the people who really want direction, growth, development, opportunity. If they feel like they're the part of a culture where they can't live their real lives and have a great career, they'll go find it elsewhere.
0: Thanks, Julie. Julie Bauke, career strategist we know as Julie on the Job. 30 minutes now after the hour on This Morning, America's First News.

0: NBC News Radio, I'm Mark Mayfield. At least 25 people are dead because of the extreme heat that's been gripping half of the nation. Over 150 million Americans across the eastern U.S. were subjected to record-setting heat on the 4th of July, with heat alerts issued from the Midwest to the Deep South and to the Northeast. NASA Administrator Jared Isaacman says the U.S. is in a space race with China. Appearing on CBS Face the Nation, Isaacman warned the Chinese program is moving at incredible speeds.
1: Chinese will land their taikonauts on the moon. There's no question. The question is, will the United States return before them? And will we do so in a different way this time? I think the answer is yes.
0: He also argued for maintaining an American presence in space. And the United States continues its World Cup run today. The team battles Belgium in the round of 16 from Seattle. The U.S. trying to make its first quarterfinals appearance at the World Cup since 2002. Mark Mayfield, NBC News Radio.
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1: Thanks for spending time with us. Welcome into Monday, July 6th. Gordon Deal with Dom Savino, who's in for Nicole Murray. Some of our top stories and headlines. New Jersey officials say at least 25 people have been killed by the extreme heat. Three firefighters remembered for giving the ultimate sacrifice while battling a wildfire in Colorado. Flood watch is in effect from Delaware to Connecticut today. Delta Airlines pilot says his plane was struck by a firework on its approach to Chicago on July 4th. There was no damage. The U.S. will have its leading scorer in tonight's World Cup game against Belgium, and how an encounter with strangers in Boston changed a German soccer fan's perception of the United States. That story in about 20 minutes. Europe is grappling with record-breaking heat waves, exposing its unprepared infrastructure and challenging its historical resistance to widespread air conditioning. In France, nearly 9,000 people have died from extreme heat during the last week of June. After a brief break, extreme heat returns across parts of Europe and North Africa. Here's Matthew Dalton, Wall Street Journal reporter in Paris. Matthew, why the resistance to AC?
2: Well, historically, Europe has had mild summers. It hasn't really needed air conditioning, at least certainly in the northern half of the continent. The Europeans have often regarded the American love affair with air conditioning as strange. The Europeans believe Americans overuse air conditioning, that they view it as a kind of American luxury that that Americans use to excess. Europeans view the devices as noisy, as, you know, when you put them on historic buildings, they're seen as ugly. And also, because they use a significant amount of energy and Europe wants to lead the fight against climate change, they're seen as undermining Europe's leadership position in that regard. So it's a whole bunch of reasons. Europe does not have as much air conditioning. When it has air conditioning installed, Europe uses it less than America. That, however, is changing right now because the climate is heating up quickly. Europe is the fastest warming continent. It is about 2.5 degrees warmer. It is about 2.5 degrees Celsius warmer than the pre-industrial era, compared to about 1.4 degrees for the Earth as a whole. So Europe is faced with this quandary, this dilemma of when and how to use more air conditioning.
1: We're speaking with Matthew Dalton, Paris correspondent for the Wall Street Journal. The story is called Europe is Hot as Hell. Why doesn't it want air conditioning? Could infrastructure handle it if there was ever such a push?
2: Probably not exactly the way things are sorted right now. Europe's electrical grids, the power demand as it stands right now is considerably higher in the winter than it is in the summer because there's no air conditioning and because Europeans use electricity a lot for heating. The grid probably could handle it, but I think the problem is that when it's very hot, that puts a lot of strain on the grid just as a kind of matter of a physical matter. The power cables get deformed, transformers can malfunction and explode, which happened several times in France in this past heat wave. So they do have to kind of adapt those things for the modern climate of Europe, which is much warmer, and for the possibility that there will be a lot more air conditioning.
1: Is there a belief, I guess, that Europe will begin to embrace air conditioning?
2: Well, there's a lot of fighting going on right now in that regard. You know, I report on a number of instances where it's quite difficult to install air conditioning in an apartment in Europe, depending on which city you're in. But for example, in Paris, you have an apartment here, you need the permission of all the people in your building, the entire neighbors association, building association. And you also need, if the air conditioning unit is going to be visible from the street, the approval of the city of Paris, because
1: wow,
2: it will change the visual aspect of the building. And Paris is very concerned about the iconic look of the facades of Parisian buildings, the so-called Haussmannian buildings, which I think anybody who's been to Paris knows that's one of the great visual attractions of the city. So those things have sparked a lot of fights, and neighbors tend to be pretty unforgiving about these devices. They're very concerned about the noise in particular.
1: Sure.
2: And so there are very strict noise rules about that concern these devices, often you have to encase the outside part of the unit in some kind of sound proofing box to keep the noise below an acceptable level. So, you know, I report an example of a guy who's severely handicapped, his family wanted to install air conditioning in his apartment, and the neighbors association said no. And they've gone to court over it. They're fighting over it. And there are lots of court cases, actually, and a growing number of them between people who want to install air conditioning and their neighbors who don't want it.
1: Thanks, Matthew. Matthew Dalton, Wall Street Journal reporter based in Paris. By the way, if you've missed anything from today's show, you can stream or download the podcast. 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Coming up next, the mic drop.
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0: for spending time with us. Welcome into Monday. It is time now for the Mic Drop with This Morning's Mike Gavin.
1: Good morning. We've got a couple stories about people whose lack of skills led to a lot of embarrassment. We start in New Jersey, where, according to police, a 23-year-old was found trespassing at night at a local pool. The young man was easy to find and catch because apparently he'd gotten himself onto a platform in the pool and was stuck, not knowing how to swim. A photo posted by the Fairlawn Police Department shows an officer rowing out to rescue the man as he's standing arms folded on the platform. The department used it as a chance to jokingly remind residents that if you're going to trespass at a pool, it's at least helpful to know how to swim. Commenters couldn't help but laugh, but some locals pointed out that the water at this end of the pool was no more than 3 or 4 feet deep. So probably could have made it to shore.
0: 23 years old?
1: Yeah.
0: Can't swim.
1: No, I guess not.
0: But wanders into the community pool area.
1: Yes.
0: To do what exactly?
1: I don't know.
0: Nighttime?
1: And I don't know how he got there in the first place. That's what people were asking. Yeah. Like, look, if you can't swim and you're worried about the 3 and 4 foot deep water, then how did you get there? And then why didn't you just leave the way you came in?
0: Yeah.
1: I don't understand.
0: Puzzling. And he's standing there. The photo police released has him standing there with his arms folded.
1: Yeah.
0: I think he's disappointed in himself.
1: It's so funny because his face is blacked out, so you can't see what his... But you have to... Just his body posture makes it look like that he's just... Yeah, he's just having the worst possible day.
0: He's just completely defeated.
1: Yeah, yeah.
0: By this embarrassing encounter.
1: His legs are kind of tucked inward almost, and he's, you know, almost like trying to almost kind of disappear into the ground almost, it looks like.
0: Like, this looks like one of the biggest personal failures of his life. He didn't even have a good time on this little roll of the dice.
1: No good stories to tell at the end of this or anything. And while being good at playing fantasy football is not as important a life skill as swimming, for example, it can turn out to be a lot more embarrassing. As another NFL season looms, the last punishments for fantasy football losers continue to be doled out, and one was on public display over the holiday weekend. Viral video taken from a 4th of July parade showed a float rolling down the street, clad in both football and patriotic decorations, and with a large banner attached that read, "I suck at fantasy football." On top of the trailer was a man in a yellow tank top that said "loser" on the back. The man had a microphone and took a question from someone in the crowd who asked curiously, "Who was your quarterback?" The fantasy loser couldn't remember who his QB was, confirming to the crowd why he ended up in last place.
0: There you go.
1: I mean, come on, bud. I mean, yeah, again, a lot of people gave him credit, and I give a lot of these people credit for sort of following through with these kind of wacky things. Again, I guess as these punishments go, this one probably, you know, not really towards the end of the worst ones, I wouldn't think.
0: Right.
1: There were some worse ones, definitely, we've talked about before.
0: Creative, nonetheless. Took a good amount of effort.
1: Yes.
0: Here to get him in a 4th of July parade, you know, being dragged on some trailer.
1: Yeah. You can tell these are younger people doing this kind of thing. Like, in my league, with people of my age, like, none of us have the energy or the time to do this kind of thing.
0: Yeah.
1: You can tell these are people in, like, their 20s, like, maybe just out of college, who are spending all this time. They had to don this whole float with all these different football decorations and everything. So, good for them.
0: Just out of curiosity, who was your fantasy football QB last year?
1: Well, you know, that's the thing, Gordon, because, again, probably because of my age, I kind of forgot who it was. as I was making fun of this guy, I was like, ooh, could I actually remember who mine was? And I actually can't remember who mine was. Maybe Patrick Mahomes, but don't quote me on that.
0: Thanks, Mike. 13 minutes in front of the hour.
2: 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Now, seeing my grandson out on the water, it means everything to me. 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
9: Ever tried balancing a dozen eggs in one hand while hopping on one foot? Or maybe juggling cats while riding the unicycle? Sounds ridiculous, right? But guess what? That's exactly what Texas

0: that aims to help the next generation of Americans build a nest egg. Coinciding with the nation's 250th anniversary, parents can now start contributing to the so-called Trump accounts. As of Saturday, they were open for enrollment since tax season. Also on Saturday, the Treasury Department began depositing $1,000 in seed money into the accounts of eligible newborns. Trump accounts are free, tax-deferred investment accounts for kids, similar to custodial brokerage accounts and individual retirement accounts. At first, the accounts worked like a custodial brokerage. That is, parents can open them up on behalf of their children and act as custodians of the accounts until the child turns 18. During this so-called growth stage, parents, friends, even employers can contribute up to a combined $5,000 per year into the investment accounts. 8 minutes now in front of the hour on This Morning. Once again, here's Dom Savino.
1: And now, the three big things you need to know. Number one.
2: Officials in New Jersey say at least 25 people died from the heat over the holiday weekend after the East Coast experienced days of triple-digit temperatures. State Health Commissioner Dr. Raynard Washington.
3: Unfortunately, many of these individuals were found in homes without air conditioning. A few were outside of their residence. Some on the street, and some even in parked cars.
2: That's in part because some 300,000 people lost power statewide after the heat wave produced stunt thunderstorms with 80-mile-an-hour wind gusts.
1: Number two.
2: National Guard members on patrol in Memphis have shot and killed a man who turned towards the soldiers with a gun. Officials say the guardsmen had been chasing after the man after responding to reports of gunshots. The guard members are part of a task force created by President Trump last year to monitor the city.
1: Number three.
2: In Iran's capital, large crowds of mourners chanted "Death to America" and "Death to Israel" during the funeral procession for the assassinated Ayatollah. He was killed by a U.S. airstrike at the start of the war. Peace talks between the two nations remain on hold until after the burial this week. The U.S. men's soccer team will take the field at full strength for tonight's round of 16 World Cup match against Belgium. That's after FIFA lifted the one-game suspension handed to America's top goal scorer, for Lauren Balogun, following his red card in America's last match. Teammate Christian Pulisic.
4: He's obviously super happy, man. This is what exactly you want to be able to play in games like this. It's just a big smile on his face and all of ours for him. He deserves it.
2: The reinstatement came after President Trump reportedly called FIFA's president to discuss the suspension. Well, there's a mystery gripping one Bay Area neighborhood.
5: And we don't know who the person is and what he's doing, but he is the Great Drain Robber.
2: That's right. The Great Drain Robber. Residents in San Francisco's Bernal Heights neighborhood say a thief has been stealing sewer drain covers in the middle of the night. One of the many reasons locals are stressed about all this, victims are responsible for replacing the $20 covers.
0: Oh. Man. These are big. They strike me as like heavy type things too, to be collecting these types of things.
2: Generally, I guess you sort of get the rhythm down to it. You pop the top a little bit.
0: Oh my goodness!
2: Hit the gym a little bit. Maybe you're good to go.
0: What is the deal? What that really? Thanks, Dom. 6 minutes now in front of the hour.
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11: I'm Tim Lesmeister, and this is from the pages of the Outdoor News, brought to you by Onyx Fish. Freshwater fishing Hall of Famer Chris Kuduk says that the walleyes are shallow right now, and he's using a slip bobber to catch them. He says it's one of the finest techniques this time of the year to put those walleyes in the boat. I'll tell you what he's doing, but first...
12: You know the drill. 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
1: Freshwater Fishing Hall of Famer Chris Kuduk loves to use slip bobbers this time of year. He says there's still a lot of walleyes that are up on shallow structure, and it's one of the easiest techniques to use to put fish in the boat. He says you'll use an anchor. You know that there's going to be some rock piles, there's going to be some weed beds, there's going to be some places where those walleyes are going to be tightly grouped, and you're going to want to be able to cover that area with a fine-tooth comb, that being the slip bobber and a jig, so you'll anchor up so that you can cast your bobbers out and let that bait just drift right over that structure. You'll use a very small jig. He likes using 1/16th ounce. He'll even sometimes go to a 1/32nd ounce jig, but 1/16th is a great size with a leech, and he'll set that bobber so it's drifting right over the top of whatever that structure is, whether it be a weed bed, whether it be a rock pile. He says if you have a little wind to float that bobber right over the walleyes, they'll come up, they'll grab that bait, and that bobber will go down. This is from the pages of the Outdoor News.
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3: Thanks for joining us. A German soccer fan says he has fallen in love with the United States after an encounter with a stranger in Boston. NBC 10 Boston says Sebastian Krauss traveled to America for the World Cup, carrying more than just excitement for the tournament. He also carried years of fear shaped by the news he had seen about the country, things like shootings, criminals. He was led to believe the country is not safe. He admits everything changed after attending a match in Boston. When Sebastian and his friends needed a way back to their hotel, they met a local family, and without expecting anything in return, the family gave them a ride. That simple act of generosity completely changed Sebastian's perspective. He said he was so moved he even cried in the stadium. In addition, Sebastian extended his stay in the U.S. In fact, he admitted he was more heartbroken about leaving America than he was about Germany's elimination from the World Cup. That'll do it for this hour. For Dom Savino and Mike Gavin, I'm Gordon Deal. 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
4: NBC News Radio. I'm Michael Kastner. President Trump will host officials from the New York Stock Exchange and NASDAQ in the Oval Office this morning to mark the launch of new investment accounts for children. The Treasury Department introduced the Trump accounts on July 4th, enabling contributions and providing an updated app for parents to fund accounts and access financial education tools. Treasury Secretary Scott Bessent said the app was fully updated as of Saturday. The FAA is investigating after a Delta Airlines plane was hit by a firework while landing at Chicago's Midway Airport on the 4th of July. The airline says the aircraft was hit by a firework Saturday night while coming from Atlanta. The plane landed without any issues. President Trump is preparing to attend the upcoming NATO summit in Turkey later this week. More from Mark Mayfield.
5: He's also speaking to several world leaders ahead of the trip. According to a Kremlin spokesperson, Trump offered to help find a solution to the Ukraine war during a nearly 90-minute phone call with Russian leader Vladimir Putin on Saturday. Ukrainian President Zelensky said he also spoke to Trump on the 4th of July, writing on his social media account that the two had a very good conversation about Ukraine's future.
4: The final World Cup match to be played in Seattle features a showdown between the USA and Belgium tonight. More from Brad Ford.
6: At 11 a.m., Belgium fans will gather at the House of the Devils at Victory Hall and then march to Seattle Stadium. Team USA fans will start at soccer on the Salish Sea at Pier 58 at 10:30. They'll march to Seattle Stadium at 3 p.m. Road closures are expected to start at 1:30 p.m. The Pioneer Square pedestrian zone opens a half hour early at 12:30.
4: And the S&P 500 and NASDAQ futures are extending their gains after a strong week on Wall Street. Michael Kastner, NBC News Radio.
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4: A white nationalist group called the Patriot Front marched in the nation's capital on the 4th of July. Scott Carr with more from Washington.
9: The Patriot Front was founded in the aftermath of the Unite the Right rally held in Charlottesville, Virginia in 2017. And videos show the group showing up in numbers on the streets of Washington, D.C. on the 4th. Videos show dozens of members all wearing the same clothing, blue shirts, khaki pants, and white masks covering all their faces. Some in the group held American flags, but also Confederate battle flags as they marched on Capitol Hill. In online posts, many condemned the group's demonstration as promoting division on a day meant to celebrate a milestone for the Republic of the United States.
4: A star for the U.S. men's national team will play in the next match against Belgium. Apparently, it came after a call from the Oval Office. More from Rob Martier.
10: Reportedly, President Trump picked up the phone and called FIFA President Gianni Infantino to lobby on behalf of Florin Balogun. President Trump has called Infantino a great leader in sports and a friend. That friendship must run deep because Balogun will play following a red card during the second half of the United States' victory over Bosnia and Herzegovina, which led to his one-match suspension. Trump praised Sunday's decision in a social media post. The U.S. is now looking to move on to the World Cup quarterfinal round for the first time since 2002.
4: We experienced the longest day of the year in June and the most sunshine in any day, and now we're losing it, and there's nothing you can do about it. More from Bree Tennis.
11: NASA says it's all about the Earth's tilt. As our planet orbits the sun, our daylight hours reduce. By the time we hit the winter solstice on December 21st, we'll have less than 10 hours of sunshine. That's more than a four-hour loss of daylight from summer to do stuff outside. Unless you're Superman, who has the power to change the Earth's tilt, there's nothing we can do about it.
4: Michael Kastner, NBC News Radio.
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14: Deadly extreme weather. Good morning, I'm Gordon Deal, along with Dom Savino, in for Nicole Murray. On this Monday, July 6th, glad you're with us. Here's what's up this hour.
15: A heat dome that scorched a large portion of the country is getting the blame for at least two dozen deaths in New Jersey.
14: Authorities say at least 11 people were killed in another overnight strike by Russia on Ukraine's capital city.
15: After President Trump's intervention, FIFA has suspended the red card given to the U.S.'s leading goal scorer ahead of tonight's game against Belgium.
14: And student loans still haunting some Americans into their 60s.
16: Maybe they pursued graduate degrees or even, you know, more professional doctorates and borrowed for that. Others took out loans on behalf of their children, and their children, you know, went on to have great careers, but they're still footing the bill, and others kind of went back to school later in life.
14: Oyin Adedoyin at the Wall Street Journal on retirement plans on hold because of school loans. Officials in New Jersey say at least 25 people are believed to have died from a scorching three-day heat wave that overwhelmed a large portion of the country leading up to and over the 4th of July holiday weekend. The New Jersey Health Commissioner says some victims were found in homes without air conditioning. A few were outside, some on the street, others even in parked cars. Governor Mikey Sherrill.
17: Please be safe and be smart. If you're going out, drink a lot of water. Stay in the shade. Take breaks inside. If you're going down the shore, make sure there's a lifeguard on duty before going swimming and listen to their instructions.
14: Over the past several days, states along the eastern seaboard have experienced temperatures in the high 90s to triple digits. Much of the south will remain hot and humid through the start of the work week. Then there will be more typical summer conditions. In the southwest, extreme heat watches cover parts of Arizona and California, including Phoenix and Tucson, and go into effect tomorrow through Thursday. Wildland firefighters have paid tribute to three of their own who died after they were trapped by flames a week ago in Grand Junction, Colorado. Emily Barker, Nick Hutcherson, and Sydney Watson were remembered yesterday as courageous public servants. Sarah Fisher is the U.S. Forest Service's Deputy Chief for Fire and Aviation Management.
18: The work demands long days, heavy burdens, and quiet acts of bravery. We will remember them. We will honor their legacy. And we will carry their light forward.
14: While that fire on the Utah-Colorado border is now almost entirely contained, nearly 40 large fires are still going strong across the West. Most are scattered around Colorado, Utah, and New Mexico. Meanwhile, over the holiday weekend, more evacuations in Colorado were ordered across four counties where the Aspen Acres fire had burned about 136 square miles. Separately, the Babylon fire in southeast Utah has grown to over 90,000 acres and remains without containment. A stunning decision by soccer's governing body means the leading scorer for the United States will be eligible to play in tonight's World Cup game against Belgium. The disciplinary committee at FIFA lifted the red card given to Fuller and Balogun last Wednesday in the win over Bosnia and Herzegovina. The call was immediately controversial. Red cards are meant to be used for intentionally dirty plays, and Balogun's actions appeared completely accidental. Teammate Christian Pulisic.
19: He's obviously super happy, man. This is what exactly you want to be able to play in games like this. It's just a big smile on his face and all of ours for him. He deserves it.
14: The disciplinary committee, by the way, reserves the right to fully or partially suspend disciplinary action. The New York Times was first to report that Balogun's reinstatement came after President Trump called FIFA President Gianni Infantino. FIFA did not revoke the red card entirely, the organization said in a statement, that the 25-year-old striker is on probation for 1 year. The game is set tonight against Belgium, 8 o'clock Eastern Time in Seattle. It's 11 minutes now after the hour on This Morning, America's First News.
20: 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I've been surfing here since I was a kid. 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
1: And make sure to check out a podcast of today's show full of stories you won't hear this hour. On today's podcast, Trump's new term describing far-left Democrats who've won primaries recently, and the New Jersey man who broke into a community pool but was lacking a key skill. 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President Trump is showing little urgency in sending nominations to the Senate, even as the GOP's control of the chamber beyond 2026 is increasingly in doubt. Why is this? Here's Alex Gangitano, White House reporter at Politico. Alex, what's up here?
2: It's been interesting how right now we don't have a labor secretary nominee. We don't have an FDA commissioner nominee. And there's a ton of other positions that are less obvious, but, you know, more, you know, deputy roles and whatnot. And then we have a ton of open federal judiciary roles, 29 vacancies for that. The president nominates for that and some in red states. So it's much easier to confirm in those positions. But we haven't seen people be named for these. And of course, there's a Republican led Congress right now. It's not the most easy thing to get these people confirmed, but it's a lot easier than if Democrats ran the Senate. And so we were talking to a bunch of senators about if they want to see more, and a lot of, you know, typical Trump ally senators are saying, yeah, we're running short on time. We want to see more people named. We want to see as many people as we can get confirmed. And there was some interesting, just, they didn't exactly know why they haven't seen more people be put up to some of these agencies, especially in terms of these federal judges.
1: Where are we in terms of, say, the number of positions open here?
2: Yeah, so federal judges were at 29 with only 10 people nominated. And then in terms of these open positions that are not judges, there's over 800 government positions. Among those 800, there's 270-ish that have no nominee, excuse me, but still, 268 that he still needs to say, here's my person for this, now Senate, work through it. And then, of course, as we know, there's only a few more months until Election Day, and, you know, 6 more months of a guaranteed Republican-led Congress. So I think they're kind of just antsy at this point, is the best word for it, of how they're waiting for the president to come out with more people.
1: We're speaking with Alex Gangitano, White House reporter at Politico. The story is called Republicans Get Antsy About Confirmations as the Senate Hangs in the Balance. Is there tension, I guess, between the Senate and President Trump?
2: You know, it's interesting that there is kind of always this lingering tension, I think, in a very broad scale. The fact that the president is not a institutionalist. The president is a, if I want something done, why can't Congress get it done? And doesn't want to hear about the filibuster, about the Senate parliamentarian, about the rules. He's very much a, I want to get this figured out, and Majority Leader Thune should get this done. And so I think in talking to people for stories like this, there's always a sense of frustration. And in this case, the president can help push these things along. They're saying, you know, give us more judiciary nominees so that we can actually work on them. Another thing that has made the president, though, complicate this is the HELP Committee in general, which is the Health, Education, Labor, and Pensions Committee of the Senate, is led by Senator Bill Cassidy of Louisiana, who has lost his primary because the president endorsed a challenger of his. There's also two people who everyone's familiar with now, Lisa Murkowski and Susan Collins, are on that committee. The president has not been very friendly to them. So because of his actions that are more political, it creates a tricky place to get these nominees through. I mean, we've heard Cassidy's not going to deny these nominees, but he might play some games with, you know, hey, you didn't support my reelection, I have to leave Congress because of you, so why would I make your life easier? So these are kind of situations of the president's own making that doesn't always help his relationships in the Senate.
1: Does the White House say anything formal about this, whether it's Cassidy here in this awkward situation or the vacancies in general?
2: Yeah, so the vacancies in general, they basically said the president plans to nominate more people and wants to put up the best people, the most well-qualified for these roles. On the Cassidy and the help committee front, they've said he also plans on continuing to nominate people for the help committee. So they're not backing away from sending nominees to the Cassidy committee. I think everybody kind of is still in a let's try to play nice role, and this president isn't one to back down from a fight and avoid a committee just because of, you know, some of these relationships that he's soured. But it does make for a very tricky scenario that also Cassidy wants to see. He's a doctor himself. He wants to see these roles filled by good people. It's part of his legacy.
1: Thanks, Alex. Alex Gangitano, White House reporter at Politico. 20 minutes now after the hour on This Morning, America's First News. Here's Dom Savino.
3: And now, the three big things you need to know. Number one.
4: Across the country, the heat wreaked havoc over the holiday weekend. New Jersey has reported at least 25 heat-related deaths after days of 100-degree weather. The high temps also brought damaging thunder and wind that downed trees and power lines. Governor Mikey Sherrill, after some 300,000 people lost power statewide.
5: We're moving really, really quickly to address these things, get people power back as quickly as possible.
4: Many of the dead were found in homes without air conditioning.
3: Number two.
4: Firefighters gathered to mourn three of their own who died fighting a wildfire near the Colorado-Utah border. Sarah Fisher from the U.S. Forest Service says the fallen firefighters worked to make order out of chaos.
6: This has been a difficult and heartbreaking time. The weight of this tragedy is felt far beyond our wildland fire community.
4: Nearly 40 large fires continue to burn out west. They include the Babylon Fire, which has scorched more than 90,000 acres in southeastern Utah and remains completely uncontained.
3: Number three.
4: A state of emergency has been declared in one of West Virginia's largest counties after a major fire broke out at a shipping warehouse. Enormous plumes of black smoke billowed from the complex in Parkersburg. Governor Patrick Morrissey.
7: The local officials are doing incredible work. There's collaboration across the board because people know that the goal is to learn as much as possible, inform the public, and focus on putting the fire out.
4: There have not been any reported injuries, but the cause is unclear. Early this morning, Russia killed at least 11 people in Ukraine's capital after launching waves of missiles and drones, all of which hit their targets. It's Russia's second deadly strike on Kyiv in 5 days, underscoring Ukraine's increasingly worsening shortage of interceptor missiles. The Trump administration will not look for new bids to repair the reflecting pool. White House officials say vandals created the 350-foot gash in the pool's liner, with another round of renovations on up next. It stretches 38 feet long, it's 12 feet tall, and its starting price is $19 million. Yes, a T-Rex named Gus has gone on display in New York City. That's ahead of bidding set to begin at Sotheby's this weekend. Gus is reportedly one of the biggest, most complete, and most expensive dinosaur fossils ever to be sold at public auction.
1: We sell these things?
4: That's what we do.
1: That's what we do in America.
4: Yes.
1: Don't these things belong in a museum somewhere?
4: You can only hope that a museum is going to buy this, or a nice person with a lot of money is going to buy it and then donate it to a museum.
1: It's just some rich guy like just putting up a 38-foot-long, 12-foot-tall T-Rex in his backyard
4: for
1: the whole neighborhood to see.
4: And another reason this makes headlines is because me and you out here in the public don't often hear about these sorts of things.
1: Yes.
4: Because we don't have $19 million.
1: T-Rex named Gus. Thank you, Dom. 23 minutes after the hour.
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21: 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It's up. 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Byron Buxton doing his best Harmon Killebrew impersonation.
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1: Glad you're with us. The Education Department says more than 3 million people, 62 and older, owe federal student loans. Delinquency rates among older borrowers have skyrocketed lately. Here's Oyin Adedoyin, personal finance reporter at the Wall Street Journal. Oyin, startling numbers.
23: Well, student loans are increasingly following Americans into what they thought would be their retirement years, and it's delaying retirement for a lot of people in that group who are 62 and older. As of most recently, more than 3 million people in that age group owe federal student loans, and that's up from 1.8 million in 2018.
1: Boy, so these are some who what borrowed for themselves, maybe for graduate school, but there was at least one couple in your family, I think they were from Maine, they took out loans for their kids and are still paying them off in their 60s.
23: Yeah, so I talked to, at least 10 people who are in this age group and have student loan debt, and the reasons kind of run the gamut, right? So like you said, maybe they pursued graduate degrees or even, more professional doctorates and borrowed for that. Others took out loans on behalf of their children, and their children, went on to have great careers, but they're still footing the bill, and others kind of went back to school later in life, maybe, in their 40s or 50s, and borrowed for that and are still paying that back.
1: Jeez. What does, I guess, the overhaul of the federal student loans have that began July 1st?
23: Yeah. So those changes, include repayment plans that are new and could push up monthly bills and require more payments before debts can be discharged. And that's especially devastating for, baby boomers, right? Because a lot of them are on fixed incomes and or maybe working part-time, but they can't work full-time or they've stopped working full-time. And they might even have, health-related bills or drugs to maintain their health that they also have to keep up with. So that's been really tough for people. But other changes that are being introduced could keep balances from growing over time. One plan, for instance, the the wrap pan, waives unpaid interest if monthly minimum payments aren't high enough to cover it. But parents also will not be able to borrow as much on behalf of their children as they were in the past. And I think that's how a lot of these parents ended up in this scenario, right? They were able to borrow up to the maximum cost of attendance for their kids, and that just kind of kept them in the hole.
1: Jeez. We're speaking with Oyin Adedoyin, personal finance reporter at the Wall Street Journal. The story is called "They're in Their 60s and Their Student Loans Won't Let Them Retire." Explain the situation with that family in Maine.
23: So I spoke with a couple, Robert and his wife, Judy, and they actually live on the top floor of their son's apartment with, you know, their son and his wife. And, you know, he owns his home. He lives in Maine. And on one hand, they're pretty happy with their situation, right? They get to pay less for rent and they get to see their grandson. But on the other hand, it's a situation that's born out of necessity because Robert borrowed $66,000 in parent loans for his children when they were in college. He had two kids in college at the same time. That can get really expensive. And though his kids have done well, you know, he's still looking at these monthly payments until 2034.
1: Man, thanks, Oyin. Oyin Adedoyin, personal finance reporter at the Wall Street Journal. 30 minutes now after the hour on This Morning, America's First News.

0: NBC News Radio, I'm Michael Kastner. President Trump will host officials from the New York Stock Exchange and NASDAQ in the Oval Office this morning to mark the launch of the new investment accounts for children. The Treasury Department introduced the Trump accounts on July 4th, enabling contributions and providing an updated app for parents to fund accounts and access financial education tools. The FAA is investigating after a Delta Airlines flight was hit by a firework while landing at Chicago's Midway Airport on the 4th of July. The airline says the aircraft was hit by a firework Saturday night while coming from Atlanta. The plane landed without any issues. And Dolly Parton is giving her thanks to Taylor Swift and Travis Kelce for their donation to her Imagination Library. Swift and Kelce donated $2 million to Parton's organization that provides free books to children. Michael Kastner, NBC News Radio.
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11: Mostly sunny skies are expected today with high temperatures widespread into the 80s, even closer down to the Twin Ports. Down by lake level, it'll be a little bit cooler with the lake breeze still going on. Winds will begin to turn out of the south versus the east throughout the afternoon hours at about 7 to 12 miles per hour. You may see a couple thunderstorms out towards the west during the late evening hours. With Northern News Now, meteorologist Brendan Pham for 610 and FM 103.
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13: Hey, glad you're with us. Welcome into Monday, July 6th. Gordon Deal with Dom Savino in for Nicole Murray. Some of our top stories and headlines. New Jersey officials say at least 25 people have been killed by the extreme heat. Three firefighters remembered for giving the ultimate sacrifice while battling a wildfire in Colorado. Flood watches in effect today from Delaware to Connecticut. 11 people killed during the latest overnight strike by Russia on Ukraine's capital. The U.S. will have its leading goal scorer in tonight's World Cup game against Belgium. And the young man from England who used a down payment for his home to buy World Cup tickets for his grandfather. That story in about 20 minutes. Just a few weeks ago, investors thought the end of the Iran war would bring energy prices down rapidly. That has partly happened, but a new inflation gremlin has emerged. Here's Rick Newman, founder of The Pinpoint Press. Rick, what did you look at?
10: Well, the inflation that everybody's been paying attention to for the last couple of months is obvious. It's energy inflation and gasoline prices, which obviously spiked because of the Iran war. So we had gasoline prices, going toward $5 a gallon. Now that is coming down. Gas prices are now below $4 a gallon, and it looks like the Iran war is kind of winding down. So you might think, good, so we really don't have to worry about inflation, but not so fast, because there's another type of inflation that is starting to materialize, and it's basically computer chips. This all relates to artificial intelligence and the AI boom. There is unprecedented demand for certain types of computer chips that has caused those prices to more than double. Most people don't go out and buy computer chips, of course, but we buy a lot of stuff that has computer chips in it. And these prices are just now starting to go up. So in terms of, is overall inflation a problem? This is something that the Federal Reserve is definitely looking at, and we have seen price hikes recently for some popular products. Apple and Microsoft both said they have to raise prices for some of their devices. So this is starting to show up in consumer prices as well.
13: So the AI boom, then, this is based around simple supply and demand in terms of this kind of next wave of inflation?
10: Yeah, it is. There's a robust infrastructure for producing computer chips. But I think what's happening is nobody anticipated that demand would become so strong as it is right now. And when you hear about, all the data centers that companies are building, those are packed with chips. And, building chip factories is expensive. These are not simple assembly line gadgets. These are complex, and it's not easy to build a new factory. So there's just not enough supply right now, and demand is off the charts.
13: We're speaking with Rick Newman, founder of The Pinpoint Press, and he's written a piece called "There's a New Kind of Inflation to Worry About." Set aside your concerns about energy. The AI boom is creating a new type of inflation here. You referenced data centers. What about the fights to stop them? Is that going to have an impact on inflation in some way?
10: Probably not. I have a feeling that there's more smoke than fire here with regard to the opposition to data centers. I mean, there are some places that are happy to have data centers. I mean, they do involve some jobs, not a lot of jobs, but there are usually construction jobs that come with building them in the first place. I think maybe the sort of bigger question is the electrical grid. Data centers require a ton of power and also water. And it's not like, well, we shouldn't build them because they require electricity. It's what we should do is make sure that they are paying the right price for the power that they're using, so ordinary consumers are not subsidizing data centers. And I think that's just a matter of getting the regulations right. Worth mentioning, Elon Musk wants to build data centers in space, or put data centers in space. I mean, his idea is get them up in orbit, run them off of solar power, make sure that, that way they won't have to, they won't be a burden here on Earth. Interesting idea, totally unproven. So there may never be a data center in space. We don't know if it's possible, but that's one of the things that Elon Musk's newly public company, SpaceX, is going to try to do, supposedly.
13: That's a very long pipe to carry that water. Wink, wink. Does the AI inflation here even out? Do we catch up with, a balance of supply and demand? Is this just sort of like a phase of a shock?
10: The economy is remarkably good, especially in a free market economy, at evening out these types of imbalances. I'm not sure it's going to happen immediately, though. And, one of the huge questions about AI is it a bubble? So if you're a chip company, I mean, that would be Intel, AMD, and also the big one is Taiwan Semiconductor, which is in Taiwan. You're not just going to rush out and build a new factory if you're not sure the demand is going to be there for, 10 to 20 years.
13: Thanks, Rick. Rick Newman, founder of The Pinpoint Press. 20 minutes now in front of the hour on This Morning, America's First News. Coming up next, criminal karma in Maryland.
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11: Mostly sunny skies are expected today with high temperatures widespread into the 80s, even closer down to the Twin Ports. Down by lake level, it'll be a little bit cooler with the lake breeze still going on. Winds will begin to turn out of the south versus the east throughout the afternoon hours at about 7 to 12 miles per hour. You may see a couple thunderstorms out towards the west during the late evening hours. With Northern News Now, meteorologist Brendan Pham for 610 FM 103.9 KDAL.
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13: Glad you're with us. Welcome into Monday. It's time now for the mic drop with this morning's Mike Gavin.
7: Good morning. Well, we're happy to report that we have a couple of dumb criminal stories to talk about today, including one case of criminal karma. Let's start in Florida, where last week a man was indicted by a federal grand jury and could face up to 10 years in prison. His crime? Stealing Smokey Bear signs from across the Sunshine State and trying to sell them. The U.S. Attorney's Office said they caught the 30-year-old with the stolen signs a year ago after he tried to sell them on Facebook Marketplace for $1,900 each. Jeez. Yeah, officials said the signs were taken from state forests between Pensacola and Orlando. And when the alleged thief was arrested, Smokey and his friends made sure to rub it in. A post on X by the Florida Agriculture Commissioner read, "What happens when dumb criminals poke the bear?" Along with a picture of the man being taken into custody by police with an assist from Smokey himself, flashing a thumbs up. A jury trial is set for later this month.
13: The Smokey just happened to show up for that picture?
7: Yeah.
13: Wasn't that weird?
7: Yeah. I mean, I don't think he was just hanging around the neighborhood. I guess, yeah, they brought him in. They say, look, dude, here's the guy who's been stealing your signs.
13: Yeah.
7: Yeah, and they give him a little taste of medicine there. But I don't know if you've ever encountered this working public address for sporting events, but like when Smokey comes to your stadium, there are very specific rules on how you were supposed to address Smokey. Like, he is not Smokey the Bear.
13: Yeah.
0: okay, he is just Smokey Bear.
1: Smokey Bear.
0: And that they make sure to tell you he is not the bear. Mm. He is just Smokey Bear. And that's okay. How the only way you are to refer to him in public.
1: Noted.
0: Yes.
1: Smokey Bear. Yes. Not Smokey the Bear.
0: But no.
1: I'm curious, like, what did this guy think that would happen selling these signs publicly
0: in
1: the Facebook marketplace?
0: Yeah. It seems to be a pretty dumb way to sell them. You know, there's got to be some kind of like black market, backroom kind of trade for Smokey signs. You don't go out there on Facebook Marketplace and try to sell them.
1: Call me. Come find me. Here's where I live with all my stolen stuff. Yeah,
0: exactly. And rarely does poetic justice come into play when we talk about these criminal stories, but this one's too juicy to pass up. Police say a 29-year-old Maryland man called to report his vehicle was stolen. Minutes later, they got a call that a Verizon store across the street had been burglarized. Didn't take the cops long to realize that blood on the broken store window matched the blood on the hands, clothing, and glasses of the man reporting the stolen car, meaning that his car was stolen while he was busy breaking into the store. He was arrested and charged with burglary, theft, and destruction of property. Police have yet to identify the second thief who drove off with the car. Social media commenters love the karma of it all. Some joked about the lack of honor among thieves, and others praised the burglar for at least making it easy on police by calling them to the scene.
1: Yeah, can't make this stuff
0: again,
1: up.
0: Again, what did he think? How did he think that was going to end? Somehow he was going to, especially apparently didn't clean up the blood, didn't do a good job of trying to cover up the fact that he was just across the street trying to break into a Verizon store.
1: Yeah.
0: How exactly do you think that was going to end? Like the cops are going to be like, we're not going to pay attention to this over here. We're just going to worry about you and your stolen car.
1: Yeah. What happened while you were, I don't know, looking for your stolen car and you got all this blood all over you?
0: Yeah. I don't know, did not think this through in any way, shape, or form.
1: You can find these stories, that is for sure, Mike. Mm-hmm. Thank you. 13 minutes now in front of the hour on This Morning, America's First News.
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0: Taking the day's information and helping you make sense of it all. 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
1: Thanks for joining us. The Trump administration is officially out with its first ever federal investment account for kids that aims to help the next generation of Americans build a nest egg by exposing them to financial markets at a young age. Coinciding with the nation's 250th anniversary, parents can now start contributing

0: I'm Savino.
1: And now, the three big things you need to know. Number one.
2: At least 25 people have died from the heat in New Jersey after a heat wave gripped the East Coast throughout the holiday weekend. State Health Commissioner Dr. Raynard Washington.
3: Unfortunately, many of these individuals were found in homes without air conditioning. A few were outside of their residence, some on the street, and some even in parked cars.
2: Nearly 300,000 people lost power statewide after the heat wave also produced thunderstorms with 80-mile-an-hour wind gusts.
1: Number two.
2: National Guard members on patrol in Memphis have shot and killed a man who turned towards the soldiers with a gun. Officials say the guardsmen had been chasing after the man after responding to reports of gunshots. The guard members are part of a task force created by President Trump last year.
1: Number three.
2: In Iran's capital, large crowds of mourners chanted "Death to America" and "Death to Israel" during the funeral procession for the assassinated Ayatollah. He was killed by a U.S. airstrike at the start of the war. Peace talks between the two nations remain on hold until after the burial. There was a large emergency response off New York City's coast after a small seaplane made a hard landing in the East River. Everybody was okay. Chloe Todd was one of the eight people on board.
4: And all you hear is a ba-boom, and then we go up, and then we go back down, and then we go up again.
2: The FAA is investigating. The U.S. men's soccer team is at full strength for tonight's round of 16 World Cup match against Belgium after FIFA lifted the one-game suspension handed to America's top goal scorer. That's Folarin Balogun, picking it up after a red card in the last match. Belgium's coach not as thrilled.
5: As I was telling your colleagues over there in individual interviews, I didn't know that in the FIFA offices, the 5th of July corresponded to the 1st of April in Europe. It was a discovery for me.
2: The reinstatement came after President Trump reportedly called FIFA's president to discuss the suspension. We'll see if the Stars and Stripes can join England in the quarterfinals. The Brits are on to the final eight after hanging on to beat Mexico last night 3-2 at the intimidating Azteca Stadium. England never trailed after two first-half goals.
6: Big 5 or 10 minutes on the cards here for Mexico. It's played on to Harry Kane, who crosses a Bellingham there again. And England lead 2-0. And in the blink of an eye, the game's getting away from Mexico.
2: Call on Fox. England survived the final half hour down a man.
7: Man, what a game.
2: Yeah.
7: I stayed up to watch like the first half. The intensity of that game. Oh, my goodness.
2: There may have been 11 people in the building who wanted England to win. I guess the guys on the sideline, too.
7: Right. That's about as intense as it gets for a World Cup game.
2: Yeah.
7: Thank you, Dom. Good luck to the U.S. tonight. 6 minutes in front of the hour.
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14: The U.S. Forest Service is proposing some permit cancellation changes for the Boundary Waters Canoe Area Wilderness. There's a public comment period through Wednesday, July 22nd. More details when we return, but first.
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14: Officials with the Superior National Forest say the proposed changes to the Boundary Waters Canoe Area Wilderness Permit Cancellation Policy would make more unused permits available for the public. The Forest Service says the possible changes would also provide greater certainty for outfitters and other businesses that depend on wilderness visitors. The new guidelines would encourage

0: permit holders to cancel unused reservations earlier. That would allow those permits to be returned to the reservation system with enough lead time so other visitors could use them. The public comment period runs through July 22nd. Under the possible new policy, visitors who cancel permits more than 28 days before their entry date would receive 50% of their deposit back. Those who cancel between 28 and 3 days before entry would receive a 25% refund. Permit holders who cancel within 2 days of their scheduled entry would forfeit their deposit. Forest Service officials say the proposal is intended to address a growing number of late cancellations and no-shows who leave limited entry permits unused during the peak wilderness season. This has been from the pages of the Outdoor News. Learn more at OutdoorNews.com.
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2: Thanks for being with us. For most people, saving for a house is one of life's biggest financial goals. But 21-year-old Jacob Elmendinger from England decided there was something even more valuable than a down payment. The chance to experience the World Cup with his grandfather. The Mirror says Jacob spent the money he'd been saving for a house deposit to take his granddad Jeff on what they both know will be a once-in-a-lifetime adventure. The pair from East Yorkshire saw England take on Panama. Their love of soccer has always brought them together. They regularly travel to watch Hull City play and were at Wembley Stadium in London when the club earned promotion to the Premier League. But after Jacob's grandmother passed away, those match days became even more meaningful. Jacob said you can make the money back, but memories are forever. He added the choice was between this or a house deposit, and I don't regret choosing it at all. By the way, his beloved England, as Dom just mentioned, advanced to the quarterfinals with a win over Mexico last night. For Dom Savino and Mike Gavin, I'm Gordon Deal. Thanks for listening to This Morning, America's First News.

0: Someone had a birthday.
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4: NBC News Radio, I'm Michael Kastner. NATO leaders meet in Turkey this week for a summit. The summit kicks off Tuesday in Ankara, where European leaders are bracing for a future in which the U.S. plays a smaller role in security and defense. President Trump welcomes the New York Stock Exchange and NASDAQ officials in the Oval Office today to mark the launch of the new investment accounts for children. The Treasury Department introduced the Trump accounts on July 4th, enabling contributions and providing an updated app for parents to fund accounts. The FAA is launching an investigation after a Delta Airlines flight was hit by a firework while landing. More from Rory O'Neill.
5: The flight was coming in for a landing at Chicago's Midway Airport on the 4th of July when the pilot reported their plane had been hit by a firework. The Airbus A319 was about 200 feet off the ground preparing to land when it was struck. The firework did not cause any injuries or damage to the plane that had flown to Chicago from Atlanta. The jet was taken out of service for a complete inspection.
4: And at least 6 people are dead and many more injured after a violent 4th of July weekend. There was a shooting at a Brooklyn barbecue that wounded 8, including 4 children. In Florida, a 19-year-old was killed and 6 wounded after gunfire erupted in Pensacola. 2 shootings in Gary, Indiana left a 10-year-old boy dead. There were also shootings in California, St. Louis, Arizona, and Ohio. Former Speaker of the House Nancy Pelosi's husband Paul is under investigation after a hit-and-run crash in Northern California. More from Mark Mayfield.
6: The Napa County Sheriff says 86-year-old Paul Pelosi is not suspected of DUI and was not arrested after allegedly hitting a parked car on Friday. Deputies say Pelosi was driving a brown convertible that was pulled over by the California Highway Patrol a short distance away.
4: And before the opening bell, the S&P and NASDAQ futures are extending gains. Michael Kastner, NBC News Radio.
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4: Federal health officials are seeing the earliest start to the West Nile virus season in the U.S. More from Lisa Carton.
8: According to the Centers for Disease Control and Prevention, at least 48 cases have been reported as of June 30th, and most of those involve severe neuroinvasive disease. The CDC recommends using insect repellent, wearing long, loose-fitting clothing, and avoid being outside between dusk and dawn to reduce the risk of mosquito bites, which can spread the virus. I'm Lisa Carton.
4: New York City officials say the number of Manhattan residents diagnosed with Legionnaire's disease has quintupled. More from Sarah Lee Kessler.
9: It was 2 cases on Friday, but by Saturday, there were 10 confirmed cases, all on the Upper East Side. No deaths reported. The increase comes as city health experts continue to check building cooling towers in the impacted areas. Legionnaire's disease is a form of pneumonia, which can grow in warm water. People become infected by inhaling contaminated water vapors. It can be treated with antibiotics when caught early.
4: The president of the NCAA is pushing back against prop betting at the collegiate level. During an interview with CBS's Face the Nation, Charlie Baker said the practice of sports betting has changed the character and the culture of fandom.
10: I heard about it a lot from student athletes who said the noise and the, you know, abuse that they were taking from bettors around prop bets was really disturbing.
4: Prop betting involves gambling on a player or event that's not necessarily tied to a game's final score. Baker, who served as governor of Massachusetts from 2015 to 2023, said student athletes likely have people in their circle asking them to rig their performances for the sake of making a profit. Michael Kastner, NBC News Radio.
11: Minnesota News Network, I'm Tasha Radal. Minnesota is set to launch an independent office of Inspector General early next year to investigate fraud in state government. The measure passed after a two-year legislative effort, and DFL author Senator Heather Gustafson says additional changes may still be needed as the new office gets up and running.
12: Typical for the way our government works, it should be a lot of these things should be living, breathing policies that can be flexible and adjusted based on the needs of our state.
11: Gustafson has been appointed to the new Legislative Inspector General Advisory Commission to look for potential candidates. Heavy rain is causing major flooding across southeastern Minnesota, with stranded motorists rescued from floodwater and emergency crews responding to swift water incidents Thursday. The hardest hit areas include Fillmore, Houston, Mower, Winona, Olmsted, Dodge, Wabasha, and Freeborn counties. Flood warnings remain in effect through at least Saturday as rivers continue to rise. Officials are urging drivers to avoid flooded roads and remember, turn around, don't drown. If you're heading out for the 4th of July weekend, don't assume an empty construction zone means you can ease up on the gas. MnDOT's Ann Meyer says work zones still require your full attention even when crews are off for the holiday.
13: You know, it really can vary depending on project and depending on location. In many circumstances, construction workers may not be working over the holiday, but we still need to keep those areas safe from traffic as they're still under construction. So you might still see some construction cones, limited lanes.
11: Meyer reminds drivers to obey posted speed limits and watch for lane shifts through every work zone to help keep everyone safe this holiday weekend. This is MNN.
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11: In other headlines, a Stearns County judge has ordered a mental competency evaluation for 33-year-old Luke McLean, who is charged with second-degree murder in the fatal stabbing of a Catholic Charities group home employee in Cold Spring last Saturday. The court found there is reason to question McLean's competency to stand trial. The case is on hold pending the evaluation. As prices for some 4th of July cookout staples increase, there's things Minnesotans can do to stretch their dollars. Pam Diebele with the Minnesota Farm Bureau says shopping at different stores can help.
18: Look for different brands or different sizes of items that may fit better into your budget, and also look at different grocery stores, because we have found that certain grocery stores will offer different prices in order to get people into their store.
11: Diebele says prices for ground beef, pork chops, and chicken breasts are up, but things like potato salad and potato chips are down. This is MNN.
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19: Hey, Dave. Nice Hawaiian shirt.
20: Oh, well, thank you so much.
19: All right. It's going to be that warm today. 81 and sunny. Woo-hoo. So the Hawaiian shirt is apropos. Mm-hmm. Low tonight will be 61, mostly cloudy and a slight chance of storms. And then tomorrow gets a little rocky. 82 and a chance of some thunderstorms. Wednesday, 72, 90% chance of showers. And then Thursday, 75 and mostly sunny. Friday, 76 and mostly sunny. Wow. So I'm thinking if you're going to mow the lawn, don't do it Wednesday.
20: Yeah, you might want to do it early this week before the rain hits.
19: Right. Where are you at? You got to mow?
20: I don't think it's quite due yet, but...
19: Really? How are your dandelions? Good?
20: Oh, the dandelions are gone.
19: You don't get more back?
20: Not so far, anyway.
19: Really?
20: The clover is starting to... Grow a little more now.
19: Right. You got a nice clover crop coming in?
20: 54 degrees this morning at the airport with a fair sky, 57 downtown, 45 in Superior. It is 50 in Hibbing. Have an east wind at about 6 miles an hour. Let's check around the region here. In Cloquet, fair skies in 52, Ashland 49. Everybody is fair, by the way. Twin Cities at 72. In Moose Lake, 54. Hayward, 54. Also 54 in Solon Springs. And Two Harbors at 45 degrees.
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20: After a long holiday weekend for us, it is a Monday morning and we're back.
19: I don't think it was long enough. You know, I could have done with another day or two. Yeah. You know, it was long.
20: We had Friday off. I kind of enjoyed Friday.
19: What'd you do?
20: I don't know.
19: It's all a blur.
20: Yeah, it's all a big blur. The weekend kind of went by very quickly, even though it was 3 days long.
19: Yeah, yeah. We hung out with
20: Monday already.
19: I know. The 1 year old, my nephew's daughter. So she was.
20: You were a grandma in training over the weekend.
19: For like 24 hours. It was great. It was a good visit. We had fun, and there was, you know, nothing horrible. Mm-hmm. And I did not make the baby cry when I was holding it. So I still have the touch.
20: Wow.
19: It was nice. Yes, and I got to hang on to her and just give her snuggles. And we read The Cat in the Hat together. So. It was all the good, you know, pretending to be grandma things.
20: Yeah. Well, yeah. It's going to be coming before you know it.
19: Don't say that. My son's only 22. We are not in a hurry to be grandma. I know it's, you know, it's possible, but we're not interested. Right. I don't think he's interested in that either. Yeah.
20: Well, the big news except for that over the weekend was Taylor and Travis actually tied the knot.
19: I thought you were going to talk about the FIFA red card, but no, it was Taylor and Travis.
20: I have no idea what that FIFA red card's all
19: about.
20: Yeah,
19: so
20: I'm going to wait till Bruce gets here to figure that all out.
19: To sort all that out. All right.
20: Anyway, Taylor and Travis are now officially married. They tied the knot in a private ceremony.
19: Do we have pictures
20: at Madison Square Garden? If they do, I don't know if they've been released or not.
19: I'm looking.
20: The wedding was officiated by Adam Sandler, which...
19: I knew that.
20: Kind of strange.
19: You know, a lot of people are ordained ministers from the Life Church. Paul McCartney is. Pink
20: really?
19: Is.
20: Oh,
19: I know
20: goodness.
19: It was Tyler, I believe, who was Tracy Lundin's producer on Saturdays.
20: Oh, really?
19: He is of the Life Church. And I happen to know a guy also in my family who is a minister and can do wedding services for the Life Church. So Adam Sandler is in the same ilk and they had him do it. That'd be awesome.
20: What's the Life Church?
19: It's where you can go online and do things and you know...
20: You can have a church without going denominational or something?
19: Yeah. Well, except Paul McCartney and Pink are in it, so and they're ordained. So if you need anyone to do weddings, there are other people other
20: than...
19: It'd
20: be fun to get Paul McCartney to do a wedding for you.
19: Well, if you're Taylor Swift, you can get Tim McGraw and Stevie Nicks to do your music for you at the wedding.
20: Gotcha.
19: Who was her DJ, I wonder? Did she have a DJ?
20: Well, there were about 1,000 guests, by the way, that attended the wedding, including... McCartney.
19: Yes.
20: Tom Brady, Sabrina Carpenter, and a whole bunch of A-listers.
19: You've no more than I do right now.
20: Yeah. The cool thing is, they donated $26 million to various charities just ahead of their wedding on Friday.
19: Fantastic.
20: The charities included food banks, an animal cruelty organization, a number of educational programs, 3 children's hospitals. 2 of the charities, Children's Mercy Hospital and Harvesters, the Community Food Network, have personal ties to Kelsey. He has made unannounced visits to patients in the hospital and has previously donated to those events.
1: I love it.
20: And Dolly Parton is giving her thanks to Taylor Swift and Travis Kelce for donating to her Imagination Library.
1: Awesome.
20: They donated $2 million to Parton's organization, providing free books to kids.
1: This is so cool.
20: Wow.
1: You know, we're always talking.
20: If you got all that money, right. Look at how they're spending it. Wonderful.
1: Hey, Musk, hey, Zuckerberg, yeah. Anybody else? Look, this is what people can do.
20: Yeah.
1: You don't have to.
20: I mean, you
1: to.
20: Can't spend as much money as they have
1: you
20: otherwise.
1: Can't
20: so,
1: possibly.
20: Yeah.
1: And
20: at
1: I love.
20: Dole it out to people who need it, you know?
1: Here's what I don't want.
20: Uh-oh.
1: Is they gave all these donations.
20: Yeah.
1: Wonderful. I think it's fantastic. I right. do not want to hear anything about fraud with all this money that was donated and it got
20: not.
1: Siphoned off somewhere overseas.
20: Well,
1: I'd be
20: I would
1: so
20: hope
1: bitter.
20: That's not the case.
1: And then you don't want, you know, yeah. Travis Kelce coming in, you know, 300 pounds of angry, you know, football player coming after
20: yeah.
1: you if you misspent your, his donations.
20: All right.
1: So well, best wishes to the happy couple.
20: Glad they got through it all.
1: Mm-hmm.
20: I was trying to find the, here it is, the hot dog eating contest.
1: Oh, how'd Joey Chestnut do?
20: He won, of course. Oh. Dominating the men's competition, he ate 66 hot dogs and buns.
1: Did he keep them down until the winners were announced?
20: Took him 10 minutes to get them down, and I imagine he kept them down. Otherwise, you're disqualified.
1: So. Until every name is announced, then you can hack them up, but you got to keep them down until
20: But that 66 of the 8 was 10 short of the record, so he had an off day even though he won. His record is 76-year-old. He's 76
1: hot dogs. Okay.
20: He is 42 years old and has been unbeaten now since 2015 in the contest.
1: I will tell you that Saturday I did have more than one hot dog.
20: Oh, boy. Why don't you enter the contest next year?
1: I had 2.5 hot dogs because I was starving. And I'm sitting there like holding my belly going, oh, that was so good.
20: The and female record is only 39 hot dogs and buns.
1: I could do that, but I'm laying there and I'm like going, oh my gosh, how does Joey Chestnut do it? And of course, I mean, I threw in some like pasta salad and some potato chips, little baked beans. I was starving, so yeah.
20: Right.
1: 2.5 hot dogs, whoop, that's my record.
20: There you go. Bruce, I had a brat, I think, on...
1: That counts as like 2 hot
20: on,
1: dogs.
20: July 4th.
1: There's more girth to a brat
20: yeah,
1: than there is
20: than
1: to a hot
20: you.
1: Dog.
20: Actually, I had 2.
1: You need to call Joey Chestnut. That's like almost 4. Mm-hmm. Dave, you could be in training.
20: I don't think so.
1: Bruce, what's your record for
20: I
1: dogs?
20: I had to get those down.
2: Probably eaten 3 or 4.
1: In a sitting?
2: Yeah. In a sitting.
1: Okay, okay.
2: Maybe 3 or 4.
1: Okay. It's not bad. At a ballpark or was it a private event?
2: No, it would not have been a ballpark. They're expensive there.
20: Yes, they certainly are.
1: Forget.
2: Unless you're like on Dollar Dog Day, which I never gone on Dollar Dog Day.
1: I forgot you're almost as cheap as Dave. Okay.
20: Oh, hey, we're both in radio. You tend to be cheap when you're in radio.
1: Oh, that's true.
20: Or at least frugal, I guess, is the correct
2: word. No, it's cheap.
1: Oh, it's fine. It's cheap. You can call it cheap.
2: No, so how many little Smokies does it take to make one hot dog?
1: Oh, those are good.
20: Count.
1: Now, that's dangerous.
2: Because that's what I had on Saturday, were little Smokies.
20: You need about 12 of those for one hot dog.
2: I didn't eat that many.
1: I would have. I love those things.
2: Well, because the problem is that they're mixed in with the meatballs.
1: Oh,
2: and the meatballs are really good, too.
1: Who did that? Why would you mix?
2: We're a little gathering, a little potluck type thing we did.
20: Wow.
2: So
1: it's like throwing Cheez-Its in a Chex Mix. You just don't mix your meatballs and your little cocktail wieners. You
2: oh,
1: just
2: no, they,
1: don't.
2: They were delicious. With the barbecue sauce that was used,
1: no.
2: They were tremendous.
1: Oh. Okay. I will trust your palate, but I'm thinking...
2: You should not trust my palate, but you should trust my judgment.
20: All right.
2: My palate is terrible.
1: I don't know. Just it's still, you shouldn't. There are some things you just shouldn't mix.
20: We haven't mentioned the flag deal.
1: Which flag? Oh, the red card.
20: Oh, is that it? Is red card?
1: It is a red. Are you talking soccer?
2: We'll get there.
1: That's
2: we'll get there. Right. I don't want to spoil.
20: We were counting on you to.
2: I don't want to spoil this. I don't want to spoil the decent mood that I'm in by having to talk about this any more than Jackie already walked in my office and maybe talk about it this morning.
20: Oh,
1: I
20: really?
1: Plopped down his chair. I'm like, all right. Let's talk red card. But I did look up and I watched the video.
2: And I immediately reacted like, oh, no, I don't want to talk about this.
1: His eyes rolled so far back, I didn't know if they were coming out.
2: I'm going to go there anyway. I don't care.
1: He's stroking his bridge of his nose already. I love it.
2: So one of my many issues with the current administration is...
1: Our presidential or FIFA? Or both?
2: In this case, presidential.
1: Okay, fair.
2: Right. One of my many issues is that they have got this, I don't want to say a habit, but there's a tendency that seems to be developing where they want to co-opt the successes that our athletes have into their own.
20: Hmm.
2: We saw this with the hockey team in the Olympics.
20: Mm-hmm.
2: Mm-hmm. We saw this with other Olympic athletes. Mm-hmm. And now we're seeing with the soccer team. And it's a killjoy.
1: Well, it's
2: for those
1: like,
2: of us just want to watch the game,
20: right. Mm-hmm.
2: It's a killjoy.
1: It's like when a celebrity gets political, you're like...
2: Right. I'm like, I understand that you feel like you want to... In that case, I get you want to speak your mind. Mm-hmm. And I'm not saying you shouldn't speak your mind, but I'm saying you shouldn't speak your mind. Because I don't care.
1: That's the point.
2: I don't care what you... like. I don't say I don't care what you think, but I don't care what you think.
1: That's not your forte, politician, person.
2: No. Sports and in this case, sports are not... You should not be... You know, if it's true that they intervened in getting this red card suspended by the suspenders, which is so weird. The suspenders suspended
1: well.
2: A suspension.
1: Yeah. I love it.
2: That's bad. Like, do you not understand how bad this looks?
1: Precedent.
2: It's a terrible precedent.
1: Mm-hmm.
2: Beyond that, don't you have more important things to be doing?
1: Don't we have something going on in the Middle East we should be paying attention to? Like, do we not have some illegal aliens
2: that
1: we're
2: working
1: on? Don't
2: we have, like, a gazillion homeless people we could be helping?
1: There's that.
2: Mm. Don't we have kids in school we could be feeding?
1: And
2: don't we have
1: children?
2: Multi-trillion-dollar budget deficit we could be addressing instead of adding to it? And instead, you're on the phone with FIFA.
1: Yeah.
2: Getting a guy unsuspended who, by the way, if you had your way, wouldn't be eligible to play for this team because he wouldn't be an American citizen.
1: Well, we don't want to get into the weeds here.
2: So,
20: wow.
2: I just...
20: All right.
2: What are we doing?
1: Oh, boy. Boy, Dave, you kicked the hornet's nest. Why did you do that?
20: I don't know the background
2: of
20: this
2: whole thing.
20: There are
2: worms flying out of this can now.
1: Bruce has got, like, worms flying out of his ears. What happened is there was a red card and...
2: A red card was issued to a U.S. player on Wednesday night.
20: All right.
2: Their last match.
20: That's
2: it was
20: like
2: not
20: a penalty type thing.
2: It was a red card is basically you're ejected from this match and you will sit the next match.
20: Oh, wow.
2: It is a big time thing.
1: Timeout.
20: Okay.
2: It was probably not a good call.
1: Mm. I watched it.
2: I understand, based on the slow motion and the rule that was applied, I understand why the call was made.
20: Mm.
2: I don't think it was a good call.
20: Right.
2: But in the way it works, it's kind of like in hockey. If a guy gets kicked out of a game and has to sit out the next game, they call it a game disqualification.
1: Sure. Mm.
2: There is no mechanism to take that back.
20: Oh.
2: Even if you look at it like, well, that's a terrible call. He shouldn't have done that. He should not have made that call.
20: No,
2: it does not matter.
20: Yeah.
2: Once the call's made, it's done.
20: Wow.
2: The decision is done.
1: So
2: it's
1: nobody
2: final.
1: Like Trudeau or nobody from another country can call and say, hey, you know.
2: England had a guy booted last night.
1: Okay.
2: And it was, in this case, I thought it was the correct call because he went in. They call it studs up. Mm-hmm. If you go in with the spikes right into somebody's body part.
1: Ew.
2: In this case, he went right into a guy's leg.
20: Okay. All
2: right. That is studs up, and typically a studs up challenge of that ilk, with the speed he went into it with, that's a red card.
1: Okay.
2: So that to me was the right call.
20: Mm-hmm.
2: But what's to stop whoever the prime minister is in England from making a phone call?
1: Yep.
2: And saying, what are we doing?
1: Here we are.
2: Why does this guy get his way and I don't?
1: He's not as much of a bully.
2: Going back
1: as
2: to the precedent
1: you?
2: That was
1: right.
2: Set.
1: Okay.
2: That anyway.
1: Didn't mean to get y'all fired up.
2: No,
1: but we kind of did actually.
2: Probably better off to get it all out now.
1: Do you feel better? You feel purged?
20: So
2: not really.
1: Okay.
20: After this happened, the president
2: The president apparently intervened.
1: We don't know. There was a phone call made.
20: Yeah.
1: We don't know if that caused the turnover.
2: Yeah, that's the thing. We don't know.
20: This
2: may have been coming down the pike anyway.
20: I see.
2: And the president is just taking credit for it, which would not be the first time that's happened.
20: That sounds reasonable, yeah.
2: But it's also possible that he initiated the decision.
20: Wow.
2: Because he, as I pointed out to Jackie in our conversation, he did receive a bogus peace prize from FIFA not even a year ago.
20: Okay.
2: So clearly he and FIFA are friends. They are tight.
1: He's in their contact list.
2: Yeah, he's in the Rolodex.
20: Okay.
2: Do people still have Rolodex?
1: They should.
20: Probably
1: I love a good Rolodex. I think we're the only three people who probably know what a Rolodex is.
20: Everything
1: in this
20: is
1: building.
20: On your phone nowadays.
2: Yeah.
20: Don't need one.
2: Yeah. Quickly, Brewers knocked off Arizona yesterday, 3-2. They win that series. Hey, let's see what's that. That's the what they started the road trip in. Oh, that started the road trip. Yeah, so it's a long road trip.
20: Yeah,
2: it's an 11-game road trip.
0: Still
2: but they started off 2-1.
0: Okay.
2: They're in St. Louis for a 5-game series, including a doubleheader tomorrow.
0: Need to win all five of those.
2: 6:45. Dave's greedy. Nice? I like it. 6:45 for the series opener this evening. Some more updates on the Brewers, and we'll talk All-Stars as well later on. Twins beat the Yankees 6-1, their first series win in the Bronx since 2014. Been a while.
19: Yes.
2: And they play there every year. Joe Ryan, 7 scoreless, struck out 9, allowed just 3 hits. That's how he celebrates his second All-Star selection. Twins are off today. They open a home series against Cleveland tomorrow. Lacrosse beat the Huskies 18-9 yesterday. The All-Star break in the Northwoods League is underway today. The All-Star game is Wednesday, and they picked a heck of a spot this year. They're playing it at the Field of Dreams site in Dyersville, Iowa.
19: I love nice. That.
2: Yeah. Fantastic idea.
19: That cool. is a great idea. May as well use
2: they
19: it.
2: They will play that Wednesday. The Home Run Derby is in the cornfield tomorrow, and the Huskies return to action on Friday.
19: Very cool.
0: Very neat. All right, Bruce Siskey Show, I imagine, would return today at 10.
2: Unless there's something going on I don't know about. Okay. Talk some hockey. The Wild busy over the holiday weekend as they kind of make some changes, and there's still the door open for some others. We'll talk about the elephant in the room, Dylan Larkin, and more with our friend Pat Micheletti this morning.
0: Thank you, Bruce.
19: Thank you.
0: It is 6:25. You got the morning show going strong here on a Monday, the 6th of July.
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3: I don't know why we're doing that.
4: You don't want to right now? No,
3: we want to do birthdays.
4: Oh, that's true. I was like ready to go, and I didn't even notice. You see, it's Monday. We're just got the fog. That
3: we'll try this.
4: Does sound all better. All right.
5: All today.
4: You know what? I would have kept going with the birthdays wrong, really? Better not. I was just in the zone. Yep.
3: Today is the 6th of July, and if it's your birthday, happy birthday to you.
4: Absolutely.
3: You share with folks like the Dalai Lama, who is 91 years old today. Tibetan spiritual leader, born in the state in 1935.
4: Have you ever read any of his stuff?
3: No, I have not.
4: Really, I mean, down to earth, cool, this okay. All makes sense stuff.
3: Well, that's why he gets to be the Dolly.
4: That's why he's the Dolly. Speaking of sense, 50 uh-huh. Cent is 50 years old. It's his 50th birthday today.
3: I got him as 51.
4: I got him as 50. So anyways, I don't know what kind of birthday he's having today, if he's doing the big party or not. Born in 1975, right. Into Club and 21 Questions. Yeah. And he's a businessman, 50 Cent is, by the way. Born in Queens, New York City.
3: I was going to play some of his stuff later, but...
4: Can you find any that's it?
3: I previewed just two or three of them, and every one of them I couldn't do. So
4: public consumption. Okay.
3: Burt Ward, the guy who played Robin on Batman, is 81 years old today, born in the state of 1945.
4: Holy birthday candles, yeah, Batman. Right. All right. John Keeble, who was the drummer of Spandau Ballet, True, and other very sleepy songs. 1959, he was born in London, England.
3: George Walker Bush is 80 today. 43rd president of the U.S. of A.
4: And Nancy Griffith, loved her music, a singer and songwriter from a distance and Once in a Very Blue Moon. Born in Seguin, Texas in 1953, we lost her in 21.
3: Sly Stallone turns 80 today. He is, of course, Rocky from all the Rocky movies, but also did a bunch of other stuff like Get Carter, Spy Kids 3D, Bullet to the Head, all the Rambo films, too.
4: Okay. Yeah. Jeffrey Rush, one of my favorite actors, 74 today, born in 1951, Australian actor. He was in Shakespeare in Love. Oh. He was awesome in the King's Speech, and born in Toowoomba, Queensland in 1951.
3: Shelley Hack was one of the substitute Charlie's Angels, born in the state in 1947. She's 79 years old.
4: She was like one of the meh replacements after.
3: Yeah.
4: Who do I have? I have Ruth Ann Friedman, folk singer, songwriter, guitarist for The Association, because really? Everyone knows it's windy. Born in 1944 in the Bronx. Yeah.
3: Let's see. I got some folks that are no longer with us that were born on this date, including Laverne Andrews. One of the Andrews sisters. She was born in 1911 on this date.
4: Indeed. Jeannie Seely was born today. American country singer, Don't Touch Me and Can I Sleep in Your Arms. Born in Titusville, Pennsylvania in 1940. She
3: That's
4: died.
3: Really a mixed message. Don't touch me and can I sleep in your arms.
4: This is true.
3: Take your pick. One
4: or the
3: other.
4: It depends on what mood she was in when she was writing the songs, David.
3: Oh, okay.
4: Now, Ned Beatty also had a birthday today. Born in 1937. Deliverance was the one saw a movie that he just sort of unfortunately stands out.
3: We like a pig.
4: You said it, not me.
3: I'm sorry. Musician.
4: Born in Louisville, Kentucky.
3: Bill Haley, the guy that started rock and roll, supposedly, with the song Rock Around the Clock.
4: Yes.
3: Born in the state in 1925.
4: And Gene Chandler, rocker, who sang Duke of Earl, born in Chicago. I knew you were going to do that. In 1937, I think he's still alive, Dave.
3: Could be.
4: I don't have a
3: I
4: day that he passed.
3: I have 89 years old. Yeah.
4: Okay.
3: And let's see, Merv Griffin, media mogul, who, had the Merv Griffin Show, but also created Wheel of Fortune and Jeopardy, among other game shows. Born in the state in 1925.
4: All right, Nancy Reagan was born today in 1924, and obviously President's wife, U.S. First Lady, born in New York City, though, in 1921.
3: All right, there's just some of the folks with birthdays here on the 6th of July. Again, if it's your birthday, hope you have a happy day.
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8: NBC News Radio, I'm Michael Kastner. NATO leaders meet in Turkey this week for a summit. The summit kicks off Tuesday in Ankara, where European leaders are bracing for a future in which the U.S. plays a smaller role in security and defense. President Trump welcomes New York Stock Exchange and NASDAQ officials to the Oval Office today to mark the launch of new investment accounts for children. The Treasury Department introduced the Trump accounts on July 4th, enabling contributions and providing an updated app for parents to fund accounts. Joey Chestnut has won his 18th title at the Nathan's Hot Dog Eating Contest in New York City. More from Mark Mayfield.
9: Chestnut dominated the men's competition on Saturday by eating 66 hot dogs and buns in 10 minutes. That's 10 short of his record of 76, but the 42-year-old Chestnut remains unbeaten since 2015.
8: S&P 500 and NASDAQ futures are extending their gains after a strong week on Wall Street. Michael Kastner, NBC News Radio.
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11: From Northern News Now, I'm Natalie Heppner. A person was left with serious injuries after a car crash in Babbitt this weekend. Babbitt police say around 6:15 Saturday night, first responders found a vehicle in a ditch. The fire department needed to remove a person trapped in their vehicle. That person was then taken to the hospital with serious injuries. Authorities say speed was a contributing factor in the crash. A wildfire that started in the Boundary Waters last week is now at 100% containment. The Long 2 wildfire started on Long Lake north of Grand Marais on Thursday. The U.S. Forest Service says it was caused by lightning and burned 3 acres. As of this weekend, that fire is fully contained. For its 18th year, the Breezy Point 5K raised money for the charity Minnesota Adult and Teen Challenge this weekend. The event that began 18 years ago with just 25 runners has now grown to welcome 600 participants. Breezy Point founder Stevie Paulson says because of what the race has grown to be, he's been able to help other families overcome addiction. For others, the race is a way to kick off the weekend, whether it's been a tradition for years or a first-time experience. And for more news, you can head to our website. 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
12: Minnesota News Network, I'm Tasha Radal. Minnesota is set to launch an independent office of Inspector General early next year to investigate fraud in state government. The measure passed after a two-year legislative effort, and DFL author Senator Heather Gustafson says additional changes may still be needed as the new office gets up and running.
13: Typical for the way our government works, it should be, a lot of these things should be living, breathing policies that can be flexible and adjusted based on the needs of our state.
12: Heavy rain caused major flooding across southeastern Minnesota, with stranded motorists rescued from floodwater and emergency crews responding to swift water incidents Thursday. Officials are urging drivers to avoid flooded roads and remember, turn around, don't drown. If you're heading out for the 4th of July weekend, don't assume an empty construction zone means you can ease up on the gas. MnDOT's Ann Meyer says work zones still require your full attention, even when crews are off for the holiday. This is MNN.
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4: Good morning and happy Monday. We've got a fabulous day on tap here. 81 for the high with sunny skies. Tonight, little chance of some storms moving in with a low of 61. Tomorrow, we got a 40% chance of those afternoon showers with a high of 82. Wednesday looks wet, 90% chance of showers and 72 for the high. And then Thursday, 75 and sunny. Friday looks lovely, 76 and sunny, wow. Dave. So Wednesday's kind of our wet day, but I don't mind. You got to water things sometimes, let them dry out sometimes.
3: Could be a summery week, it sounds like.
4: Indeed.
3: If that's a word.
4: It is. Summary, I'll take it.
3: East wind at 6 miles an hour this morning, 54 degrees at the airport, sunshine and 57 downtown, 45 in Superior. You got the cold bong airport there. I'm not sure if that's in a valley or what the deal is.
4: I don't know.
3: 50 degrees in Hibbing. Yesterday we had an official high of 73. The normal for this time of year is 77. Record high in the state, 1988. Got up to 95 degrees. 522 was sun up this morning. It'll be setting this evening at 9:05.
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3: All right, one of our birthdays today, Gene Chandler is big hit. It might be his only hit.
4: It might be.
3: The Duke of Earl. Gene, born in, on this date, he is 89 years old today and still with us, apparently.
4: Happy birthday to him.
3: Way to go, Gene Chandler.
4: You know, we were talking red cards.
3: Yeah.
4: With Bruce, and right. I told you that I texted my brother-in-law down in the cities.
3: Who's a big soccer
4: fan. Huge yeah. soccer fan. And we don't text often. I mean, we get along. We just don't
3: sure.
4: text often.
3: All right.
4: I asked him, hey, give me your take on the red card situation. I have not even opened the 12 texts I have gotten from my brother-in-law because he has a lot to say, apparently, on the red card situation.
3: More information than you were expecting.
4: Wow, okay. Yeah, I think I lit him up. Okay, and he's the only person in my family who's up this early anyway. So.
3: Yeah, I was unfamiliar with the whole situation, actually, this morning. So I'm glad Bruce explained it all, and there we go.
4: And if you don't have any, if you got questions, ask your local soccer nerd because they're going to have all the info.
3: CDC data showing the U.S. death rate has fallen to a record low in 2025.
4: Hey!
3: That's some pretty good news.
4: Where are we at?
3: Death rate at 689 per 100,000 people.
4: Okay.
3: Which is a 4.6% drop from what it was in 2024.
4: So you want to be the 670th person who is not on, you know, in the percentage. Okay.
3: Heart disease and cancer still the two top underlying causes of death in the U.S.
4: Yes.
3: Males, older adults, and black people showing the highest death rates. Well, okay. I would think older adults, but...
4: Well, they're kind of old, you know?
3: kind of
4: I mean,
3: on the fringe, yeah.
4: They've already got like a lot of the deck stacked against them. You know,
3: makes sense.
4: Well, we're over 50, Dave. We're halfway through the circus ride.
3: I'm afraid you probably are true. We've got more days past than we have coming in the
4: now
3: future.
4: We're being all negative. Dave, I hate it when we're negative.
3: I know, it's... So. Terrible to be halfway through already.
4: But you know what? We're also like, you know, about halfway through the summer, it feels like.
3: We are.
4: A month from now, I mean, we're going to be talking serious back to school.
3: Well, there's already back to school stuff in the stores, which is just ridiculous.
4: Well, I ain't typically.
3: Once the 4th of July is over, it's back to school, kids.
4: You know, and I love the school supplies aisle. I can spend hours, even though I don't need a thing. I just love the smell of the back-to-school aisle. I love the notebooks, all the stacks, and the pens, and the stuff you'll never need, but you think you have to have.
3: Well, you better snap it up quick, because that'll be all supplanted by Halloween stuff by August.
4: Stop. Why do you do that, Dave? And you're not wrong, but they got to rush us through our holidays.
3: 6:40 now at KDAL. Good morning.
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0: One good fine time is what you got going here in the mornings on KDAL.
1: Except for the hangover. But we don't give
0: without
1: hangovers.
0: The rum and Coca-Cola.
1: Right. We don't give hangovers. So no. You had a good fourth. I mean, everything went well. You didn't burn anything down your garage.
0: No, I did not light off one firework this year.
1: Okay. You know, this is like one of the first 4th of Julys that we didn't even look for fireworks.
0: I didn't have to look. They were all over the neighborhood. It's amazing how many people have their individual 4th of July celebrations.
1: Right, and we actually went to the camper, so we were away from, and we could have gone to Ely and, you know, seen the fireworks. We're like, you know what, we've seen them before. I can imagine what it looks like. I got it.
0: They all look pretty much the same.
1: They kind of do.
0: Yeah.
1: So, yeah, we had a good weekend. It was nice. Mm-hmm. Four-wheeler ride, that was fun. Mm-hmm. We saw some critters out in the woods. That was cool.
0: Okay. Yeah, a little. You didn't scare them away with a four-wheeler before you saw them?
1: We go about 20, 25 miles. Okay. We don't super fast through the trails, so, yeah.
0: Okay.
1: It was good.
0: We'd do this in celebration of 50 Cent's birthday.
1: I thought you didn't find anything that was radio airable.
0: This is radio airable because it's the instrumental version of In the Club.
1: Put 50.
0: So, 50, there you go. I got him as 51, you got him as 50, so he's in there somewhere.
1: Close enough. You know what? We're remembering 50 on his birthday. Happy birthday, Fitz.
0: Wasabi Metallics is nearing its expected opening on the range, by the way.
1: Really?
0: The iron ore mine and taconite facility could open within weeks.
1: Really?
0: After years of delays, bankruptcy, ownership changes, it'll be a $2.5 billion project, one of the largest economic investments in Minnesota history, especially on the range. Company says the 16,000-acre complex will be producing 7 million tons of direct reduction-grade iron ore pellets each year. Wasabi started accepting applications back in June. They're figuring about 200 operational jobs will be available in the region. Of course, we've been having all sorts of layoffs and idlings in the ore industry up
1: and
0: till
1: whatnot.
0: Now. So,
1: this
0: could be interesting.
1: Could be a little boost.
0: All right, 6:45 here at KDAL. Good morning.
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6: The U.S. Forest Service is proposing some permit cancellation changes for the Boundary Waters Canoe Area Wilderness. There's a public comment period through Wednesday, July 22nd. More details when we return, but first.
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6: Officials with the Superior National Forest say the proposed changes to the Boundary Waters Canoe Area Wilderness Permit Cancellation Policy would make more unused permits available for the public. The Forest Service says the possible changes would also provide greater certainty for outfitters and other businesses that depend on wilderness visitors. The new guidelines would encourage permit holders to cancel unused reservations earlier. That would allow those permits to be returned to the reservation system with enough lead time so other visitors could use them. The public comment period runs through July 22nd. Under the possible new policy, visitors who cancel permits more than 28 days before their entry date would receive 50% of their deposit back. Those who cancel between 28 and 3 days before entry would receive a 25% refund. Permit holders who cancel within 2 days of their scheduled entry would forfeit their deposit. Forest Service officials say the proposal is intended to address a growing number of late cancellations and no-shows who leave limited entry permits unused during the peak wilderness season.
5: This has been from the pages of the Outdoor News. Learn more at OutdoorNews.com.
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11: 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We're going to rock around the clock tonight.
0: Rocking around the clock tonight, it's Bill Haley and the Comets. Bill Haley had a birthday on this date. He was born in 1925.
1: Wow.
0: And this was, well, his biggest hit, I guess. And a few after that. He was basically a country band before he got into this rock and roll.
1: Really?
0: Stuff. Yeah.
1: Wow. Well, he like became like the poster boy for rock and roll. That's awesome.
0: One of the early rock and roll artists.
1: Okay.
0: All right, Your Money Now is next on KDAL as the morning show on a Monday continues.

0: I'm Dom Savino with Your Money Now. Another good sign from Boeing as the plane maker works to ramp up production and keep pace with the enormous global demand for jets. The company will open a fourth assembly line churning out 737 MAX jets outside Seattle. It is the same plane involved in the 2024 mid-air blowout of a door on an Alaskan Airlines flight. Lockheed Martin is leading the race to buy a naval defense group. The defense heavyweight is expected to spend $3.5 billion for Ultra Maritime. It specializes in anti-submarine technology. Lockheed is one of the world's largest defense firms, and conflicts from Ukraine to Iran have increased demand for munitions worldwide. Comcast's British broadcaster Sky has agreed to buy ITV's television business for $2 billion. The deal will combine two of the UK's best-known media brands. And it's shaping up to be a nice start to the week for stocks. Futures are mostly higher. That's Your Money Now.
1: That'll be $84.52.
2: Perfect. Grab the bags, honey.
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0: In the state of 1925, so happy birthday to Murray.
1: There it is. Happy birthday.
0: Speaking of happy, the happiest place on earth is celebrating a magical milestone.
1: Really?
0: Disneyland welcomed their 1 billionth guest.
1: What did they get? Like a set of plastic ears? Is that all they got?
0: A boy from Arizona and his family were surprised at the entrance with being selected as the honorary 1 billionth guest.
1: Did he get to ride all day with no lines?
0: Well, they got a VIP tour guide for the day.
1: Okay.
0: Took part in a special ceremony on Main Street, USA.
1: Great.
0: This milestone, by the way, comes just days before Disneyland celebrates its 71st anniversary. That'll be on July 17th. So in 71 years, they've had 1 billion visitors at Disneyland.
1: Disneyland, we're not counting all of them.
0: Yeah.
1: Okay, so I was one of those 1 billion. I went there.
0: Really?
1: Back in the '70s, as a young lass, I was out there.
0: I've been to Disney World a couple times, so that's in Florida.
1: I've been to that one too. I wonder if you got like a set of ears and maybe a little, you know, thing of cotton candy and some cheese curds.
0: Well, the there VIP you go, tour guide, I'm guessing he got more than that.
1: He might have got a soda pop with it.
0: Yeah, I think he might be right. He probably got a lot of rides without having to stand there.
1: Yeah, just like, you know, put a little gold star on him and
0: that's
1: he gets like to go to the...
0: That's the most exciting thing you can get at Disneyland.
1: In front of every line, baby. That's what I'd want. I'm like, you know what?
0: Yeah.
1: I'm billionth. I want to go to every ride front of the line.
0: 6:54 now at KDAL. Jackie's got a weather forecast, which is not bad
1: for
0: this week.
1: It's fabulous.
0: May see some rain here and there, but
1: it's good.
0: Summer-like forecast on the way.
2: A 6-year-old girl was part of a Christian home where prayers were said before every meal. One day she was invited to spend the night at a friend's house. Her mother, whose name was Grace, reminded her of appropriate manners and told her not to be surprised if her friend's family did not pray before meals. That evening, when the little girl sat down to eat with her host family, the father turned to her and asked, "Do you say grace at your house?" Thinking the question a bit odd, but remembering her mother's instructions to be polite, she replied, "No, I just say mommy." Friends, this little story reminds me that saying a prayer of thanksgiving before meals is a great practice for a family to adopt. I'm grateful my parents made sure we prayed before every meal, and we try to do the same in our family. Though the prayer may be very simple and short, it is a good way to remind ourselves that God is the source of everything we have and enjoy. Friends, take time to say grace before each meal today. I'm Pastor Dan. I hope you have a great day.
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1: Good morning. 81 and sunny today, and then tonight 61 with mostly cloudy skies and a chance of some thunderstorms. 82 for your Tuesday tomorrow, 40% chance of showers. Wednesday, 90% chance we're going to get some rain with a high of 72, and then Thursday, 75 and sunny. Friday, 75 and sunny as well. And looking ahead to the weekend, we have 80s and really good clear conditions. So I think, tonight and maybe Wednesday, and then we're kind of done with it for a while.
0: We do have a southeast wind to contend with today, but it's supposed to be pretty light. So
1: it'll be fine.
0: I think we'll
1: be fine. Don't
0: we had an east wind pretty much the whole weekend, and it wasn't terrible out, I guess.
1: No.
0: It was jacket weather at the...
1: At my house.
0: Well, at any place near the lake on...
1: For 4th of July.
0: On the 4th of July night. So if you were watching fireworks, you better have taken a jacket with you.
1: Well, we told everyone, if you're going to be by the water, take a hoodie. Everyone was told.
0: Right now, we're at 54 degrees, going for the high again in the 80s. If you're inland today, it's... Mm-hmm. A Hawaiian shirt day, I guess.
1: I know, you're wearing... This is like an older Hawaiian
0: I noticed you
1: shirt.
0: Took your, flannel shirt off.
1: It's hot. I mean, it's the air conditioning. I get cold. And then going from my house to the car and getting into the cool car.
0: I bring a jacket, too,
1: right?
0: In the morning. So.
1: I just shed a layer.
0: 57 degrees here in downtown Duluth. 45 in Superior. They're the cold spot at this point. Mm. And 50 degrees in Hibbing with a fair sky. East wind at about 6 miles an hour.
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1: Who needs you? Jeannie Seeley here. Jeannie's got a birthday today. She was born in the state in 1940. No longer with us, I understand.
2: No, she passed kind of youngish. But I think she did a lot of writing more than recording.
1: Well, this is true. I've noticed there are a lot of songs that she wrote that other stars did.
2: Yes.
1: So.
2: I think it was the name. If she would have marketed herself better, she might have gone further.
1: Okay.
2: You know, look at Shania Twain. That worked out. And her songs weren't that fabulous. What do I know?
1: Yeah, officials in Ohio say that a mystery substance that was leaking from a semi along the highway turned out to be Frank's Red Hot sauce.
2: Really?
1: According to Ohio officials, it was the fire engines were dispatched earlier this week after a big rig spilled the unknown substance onto Interstate 71, but they later found out it was hot sauce.
2: Oh, okay.
1: The fire district said the trailer was full of 40,000 pounds of hot sauce.
2: That's a lot of sauce.
1: But the spill posed concerns about possible environmental effects. I don't know how the grass reacts.
2: Well, the capsaicin in it. You know what? Here's the thing. What is in that? If you're worried about the grass, how do you worry about your intestines?
1: Yeah, and I suppose, you know, the animals will.
2: You know what?
1: Slopping that up, too.
2: They're going to lick it once, and they're going to realize, this isn't for me, and they're going to be fine.
1: All right.
2: Mother Nature kind of has that little stopgap for animals. Humans, not so much. We will eat things until we die.
1: Well,
2: but animals kind of tend to know the difference.
1: The Ohio Environmental Protection Agency was called in.
2: Yeah.
1: And responders attempted to contain the substance so it wouldn't go into the drains along the highway.
2: Well, using squeegees?
1: Doesn't say if it was successful or
2: get
1: not.
2: Get a big shot back.
1: Yeah, I'm not sure how you suck up that much hot sauce.
2: I don't know. I mean,
1: before it does issues.
2: There's probably protocol for spilled stuff. We've had beer spilled before. We've had all kinds of stuff spilled. You know, on the roads, they've got it. They know how
1: all
2: to do
1: right.
2: it.
1: Coming up is news, and then we got another hour of the morning show underway right after NBC News.
2: Right. Oh, today's Monday.
1: Yes.
2: We got Neil coming in the 8
1: That's
2: o'clock
1: true.
2: Hour, so yeah. I wonder what cobwebs are going to clear out for him. We'll see.
1: We'll find out how he spent his 4th of July weekend.
2: I'm pretty sure it's on the water.
1: All right. News coming up next.
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4: NBC News Radio, I'm Michael Kastner. Fresh off celebrating America's 250th birthday, President Trump is preparing to travel to this week's NATO summit in Turkey. Leaders are gathered there as the Trump administration continues to scrutinize the transatlantic alliance. The ongoing Russia-Ukraine war is also expected to be a focus. At least 25 deaths are being blamed on the extreme heat that's been gripping half of the nation. More from Mark Mayfield.
5: Over 150 million Americans across the eastern U.S. were subjected to record-setting heat on the 4th of July, with heat alerts issued from the Midwest to the Deep South and to the Northeast. In Washington, D.C., National Guard members were seen rendering aid to heat victims attending the America 250 festivities. The extreme heat helped create massive thunderstorms later in the evening, causing gusty winds, large hail, and power outages. Many fireworks displays had to be postponed until after the thunderstorms. I'm Mark Mayfield.
4: The U.S. men's soccer team is getting a star player back for its round of 16 match against Belgium today. World Soccer magazine writer Henry Winter says striker Folarin Balogun is available after his one-match ban was suspended by FIFA's disciplinary committee.
6: It undermines what has been a very good and very sporting tournament. And given that FIFA tell all national associations you can't have any political interference without getting too in-depth about this.
4: Balogun was given a red card during the second half of the United States' victory over Bosnia and Herzegovina. President Trump applauded FIFA's decision in a post on Truth Social yesterday. The New York Times reports that Trump had earlier called FIFA's president and asked him to review the red card. Belgium has been granted the right to appeal. The U.S. is looking to move on to the World Cup quarterfinal round for the first time since 2002. Michael Kastner, NBC News Radio.
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4: An air traffic control recording of the seaplane landing on New York's East River is being released. More from Natalie Migliori in New York.
8: Only two minor injuries were reported after a seaplane carrying eight passengers made a hard landing around noontime on Manhattan's east side. 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
9: Mayday, mayday, mayday. The plane down on the water.
10: Looks like the pilot is okay. I can't tell if there's any more passengers.
9: There is passengers on board.
10: Is anybody injured?
9: Negative. This is the other seaplane.
10: There's a personal civilian boat with them now. So it looks like they're going to be okay.
8: The FAA says the hard water landing caused a wing strut to snap, and the plane was towed to a dock as the investigation continues.
4: One of Elon Musk's companies is making a big move. Daria Albinger with a story.
11: It's been less than a month since SpaceX became a publicly traded company, and its stock is about to join an exclusive group on Wall Street. Before trading begins on Tuesday, the rocket maker will join the NASDAQ 100, a major stock market index which tracks the 100 largest non-financial companies listed on the marketplace. Now, this is a big deal because the move triggers an estimated $4 to $7 billion in mandatory buying from index funds and major ETFs, and that can increase the stock's value considerably. Companies usually wait months, not weeks, to join if they're ever added to the list. I'm Daria Albinger.
4: A new study highlights the long-term cost if you get caught drinking and driving. Sharon Reardon reports.
12: LendingTree analysts say nationwide car insurance premiums increase an average of nearly 75% following a DUI conviction. California ranks second in the nation for the biggest post-DUI insurance hikes, and that's even if a crash doesn't injure or kill anyone. For example, if you were paying an annual premium of $2,600 before receiving a DUI conviction, your insurance will spike by 136% to just over $6,100.
4: Michael Kastner, NBC News Radio.
13: Minnesota News Network, I'm Tasha Radel. Minnesota now requires all school districts and charter schools to start thinking of how they will implement an anonymous threat reporting system to prevent school violence. DFL Representative Carrie Ray Rauer of Coon Rapids says studies show this is a better system to prevent tragedies in the first place.
14: For mass school shootings where four or more are killed, is that shooters are insiders. So just hardening a school and, you know, the lockdown drills and the security isn't enough because they might be a student at that school.
13: Schools must have their plans in place by July 1st of 2028. Mesabi Metallics is moving closer to commercial operations in its new Iron Range mine and pellet plant after years of delays, bankruptcy, and ownership changes. The roughly $2.5 billion project is one of the largest private investments in Minnesota history and is expected to begin commercial production later this year. The company says the 16,000-acre facility will produce 7 million metric tons of direct reduction-grade iron ore pellets annually. Mesabi recently launched a hiring push for about 200 operations jobs as other mining companies on the range face layoffs. The sport of soccer has already been growing in popularity in the United States over the last 10 years. Sartell Soccer Association Director of Coaching and Player Development, Roy Snyder, says with this year's World Cup matches being played in North America, it's expected to boom even more, similar to the only other time World Cup matches were played in the U.S.
15: You know, and we saw a massive growth and huge explosion of soccer. The popularity of soccer in the United States after that 94 World Cup and kind of spawned, in a lot of ways, the start of MLS soccer.
13: This is MNN.
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13: In other headlines, Minnesotans who want to spend more time fishing this summer don't have to travel a long distance.
2: We're very fortunate in Minnesota that you don't have to drive very far. You know, I'd love to see people go up to a resort in northern Minnesota, but if you can't pull that off right now, we manage a lot of smaller ponds for close-to-home fishing opportunities for folks.
13: DNR Fisheries Section Manager Brad Parsons says getting out in nature is a great way to relieve stress and maintain your mental health. A cyclist who was once told he might never ride again is crossing the country to help families in need. Mark Kinzer joined the 4,000-mile Fuller Center bicycle adventure, which stopped in Duluth over the holiday weekend after a 2017 accident left him in a wheelchair. Kinzer says he found new purpose through cycling. The 10-week ride raises money to build and repair homes for families living in poverty. This is MNN.
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23: Good morning and happy Monday. Today we'll have a high of 81 with sunny skies. Tonight, 61, a chance of some thunderstorms. 40% chance of rain for tomorrow and 82. And then Wednesday is when we got a big chance of rain, 72 in showers for Wednesday. And then Thursday and Friday, sunny and upper 70s.
1: We'll there be at go, the downtown Duluth thing on Wednesday.
23: That is true. Wednesday from, what, 11 to noon?
1: Yeah.
23: We are down for, I want to say Sidewalk
1: Let
23: Day.
1: Let me see
23: Duluth.
1: Here.
23: I mean, they changed
1: Slight
23: the name.
1: Slight chance of thunder boomers in the morning, showers likely in the afternoon.
23: Yeah, we'll be fine.
1: We'll be somewhere in the middle there, I hope.
23: See, during our hour that we're down there,
1: yeah.
23: It's going to be great.
1: Oh,
23: not
1: right.
23: One drop. I'm calling it right now, Dave.
1: I think what we're doing again is giving away free beverages, which
23: I
1: is pretty
23: that.
1: Darn nice.
23: I know.
1: 58 degrees currently at the airport. We got sunshine. In fact, everybody has fair skies this morning except the Twin Cities, where they're mostly cloudy and 73. Everybody else is fair. 55 now in Hibbing, Cloquet at 55. Let's see, Ashland 55.
23: Mm-hmm.
1: 53 in Superior now.
23: Okay.
1: Hayward at 60, 57 in Solon Springs, Two Harbors 52. Up over the hill at the airport, it's 58 with an east wind at 6 miles an hour.
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1: It is a Monday morning. It's the 6th of July already.
23: Yes.
1: As we're slipping through summer quickly this year, as usual.
23: Yeah, you know, we did not do anything big 4th of July-ish, even though it was the 250th. We kind of just laid low. But I do know a family down in the cities that, you know, weeks ago they sent out some invitations for a 4th of July party.
1: Wow.
23: And so now they have all the people and the guests planning to arrive.
1: Mm-hmm.
23: They live in a wooded area of the cities where everyone's kind of yard is a few, like, you can almost just barely see each other's house through these trees.
1: Nice.
23: Okay, they're close. Very nice area.
1: Mm-hmm.
23: A deer died.
1: Oh.
23: In one of the neighbors.
1: Okay.
23: Right next door to this family that I know. That was on Wednesday night.
1: Okay.
23: Thursday, they start noticing that the deer, something must have died because now they can smell it.
1: Oh, my.
23: The neighbors call on Friday to the city of this burb in Minneapolis.
1: Yeah.
23: Can you come pick up this carcass? It has been here about 36 hours. No, not until after the holiday weekend.
1: Oh, really?
23: So here is my family that I know with a party planned.
1: They give our clothespins as you come to visit?
23: Exactly. And there is a rotting deer carcass
1: That's cute.
23: Within a football's throw away. One of the owners had to use a tarp and remove it, piece by piece. And
1: they could have served like venison sausage.
23: That's
1: or something.
23: What we were joking about. What's on the barbecue? Looks like, you know, broth, yeah. You know, whatever. So, but yeah, there was the carcass. And how does Duluth handle that? And that's what I want to ask Neil. Maybe he knows. If an animal does die in one's yard, I mean, you do contact the DNR. Technically, it's their animal.
1: Well, they don't. They don't pick them up off the side of the roads anymore.
23: Well, that's because the critters usually
1: take
23: them.
1: Right, so I have no idea what they do.
23: In a residential area where families are eating and the air conditioning sometimes needs to be on.
1: Hey,
23: and
1: if it dies in your yard, it's your responsibility, I suppose.
23: Yeah. I mean, that's horrible. So, yeah, I was just laughing. I'm not laughing in a mean way, but laughing like, oh, that's so awful. Where you're planning this 4th of July party, a deer dies, and then you have the aroma to deal with.
1: Yeah, and I wonder if they ever did get rid of it.
23: They did eventually.
1: Oh, okay.
23: But then it was still fragrant where the deer had been residing. And
1: well,
23: so
1: putting a tarp over it would help, I would guess.
23: I would have gotten like a bunch of dish soap and just... and then got a hose and just sprayed it for like an hour to see if I can get rid of the remnants of the dying deer.
1: All right, a little Stones music as we wait
23: because
1: for Bruce Siskey.
23: We're waiting
1: Mick
23: for Bruce?
1: Jagger insisting the Stones are not done playing live shows.
23: Okay.
1: In a recent interview, Jagger said, I don't think there'll be shows this year, but I hope to do some next year.
23: No one's arguing, Mick. Just settle down. It's like
1: the
23: second time he said it. He protests too much.
1: Well, apparently Keith Richards is not all that enthused about going on the road again. So
23: they're not all that
1: young. It might
23: young.
1: Be Jagger and maybe some other folks for the band.
23: We should just do a solo, instrumental, you know, acoustic tour, do something like that.
1: I don't know. Anyway, Richards did not commit because, quote, he's not feeling so great about touring
23: and
1: everything.
23: Old.
1: The Stones are preparing to release a new album, though. Their 25th studio album. That'll be this Friday.
23: Is that Foreign Tongues?
1: Foreign Tongues. Yeah. Jagger says he has been writing more songs and they could be used for another Stones album at some point in the future.
23: He's prolific in his vintage age, and that's
1: great.
23: This
1: guy just keeps going.
23: That's okay. He runs like three.
1: Like the Ever Ready Bunny.
23: The Energizer Bunny?
1: Energizer, that's what I was thinking.
23: Yeah,
1: Ever Ready used to be a battery, too.
23: I don't know if it was. It might have been a knockoff. I know we had, the Duracell, the Ever... Yeah, anyway, Keith Jagger. Why not? Mick Jagger runs 3 to 5 miles a day.
1: Does he really?
23: Yes. Which is more than I do in like a month. And, you know, that's maybe why he's so nimble. He does all kinds of exercise and you know, workout and keeping himself in shape. So he just feels like he wants to ride. He wants to tour.
1: Ever Ready, by the way, is a historic and globally recognized battery brand owned by Energizer.
23: What's
1: so
23: the difference?
1: So Ever Ready used to be Energizer before it became Energizer.
23: So they made their own competitor is what they did. They made like a knockoff competitor. So even if you
1: I'm not sure they make Ever Ready's anymore, but...
23: Energizer. Yeah, that's just it.
1: Now it's all Energizer.
23: You just create a second product and make people think they're getting a deal when it's all going to the same bucket.
1: Well, in any case, Bruce Siskey and sports will be on the way next. 7:15 now at KDAO.
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1: 7:17 in the morning. I haven't been bothered by mosquitoes so much this year. Maybe because I don't get out in the evening time when mosquitoes are more.
23: Did you see
1: prevalent.
23: Me reaching down like this towards my ankle?
1: Yeah, well, you're out in the boonies there. You get
23: a
1: lot of skeeters out in that.
23: But area. I did totally dope up. I did. I mean, bug spray, because we knew we were going out in the woods, and we knew like the places we were going to go looking at that we hadn't been to in a while. And
1: well, the problem is buggy. Bug spray may not be as effective as it used to be. Research conducted at the Virginia Tech University suggests that mosquitoes
23: are they getting immune to it
1: are
23: now?
1: Learning to associate a common insect repellent with mealtime. A study published in the Journal of Experimental Biology focused on a type of mosquito that can spread disease and found that mosquitoes can learn to ignore low concentrations of DEET on the skin, and they actually start to associate it with food.
23: Smells like Pavlov, DEET.
1: Yeah,
23: right.
1: Let's stick on right through this stuff. Researchers say DEET should still be used, but applying it regularly may be more effective than just applying a big dose one time. So there you go.
23: I hate that smell. It's all everything. You get it on your hands and you like eat an apple. You're like, oh, great. Yeah. Now it tastes like bug spray. You know
1: now
23: what
1: they
23: I mean?
1: Got basically, I think you're tanning lotion and bug spray combined or something. You've got that stuff out, I noticed.
23: Okay.
1: So just one application, you're good for sunburn and mosquito bites.
23: Just put yourself in a Ziploc bag and let your head stick out and then just work on the rest. And I only got a few bites, but I did the sanitizer trick and it does work.
1: Yeah.
23: I told you.
1: You put hand sanitizer on it and it
23: on
1: stops
23: a bite.
1: The itch.
23: As soon as it starts itching, you just put it on like the first 3, 4, 5 times it itches. You rub it on. You do not scratch. That puts the stuff in farther to make it itch, like the venom, I guess.
1: Yeah.
23: But the sanitizer cleans it
1: out.
23: Is
1: there a special sanitizer brand that you need to use?
23: No, as long as it's just alcohol sanitizer.
1: Just pure alcohol.
23: It's going to clean out the bite, and you're not going to have the itch the next day.
1: Okay.
23: Seriously.
1: Thank you, Dr. Jackson.
23: I am not. This is better than Cleveland Clinic can offer. I am telling you that works.
1: All right, Bruce is here, and means it's sports time.
23: I want to let you know I got 74 texts from my brother-in-law down in the cities, who's the soccer nurse. And I just got him going. I mean, he's all wound up. And he says the coach for the U.S. should play Bologan sit him anyway and let the U.S. beat.
5: I said it's karma play. I said that yesterday. It's a karma play. Mm-hmm. If we play him tonight, and I understand why you're going to play him.
23: We're going to lose.
5: Get it. Maybe I would probably do the same thing in that situation.
23: Mm-hmm.
5: But it's a karma play. It's going to come back to haunt you.
23: Yep. Mm. If not tonight, another time.
5: Yep.
23: Later on, if they make it.
5: Or he's going to do something that is not as stupid, but he's going to get himself carded, and they're going to reinstitute the suspension.
23: What if?
5: Ooh. Because this is he's basically on probation. This is didn't lift the suspension necessarily. It's almost like staying a sentence on somebody who's been sentenced to jail. Okay, we're going to let you out, but if you're on probation, if you do something, you're going back in.
1: Okay.
23: So if they sit him tonight voluntarily, that doesn't waive his probation?
5: Honestly don't know the answer to that.
23: Okay, no fair.
5: That's a good question.
23: All right, we'll have to watch.
5: But it's not a question because they're not sitting him tonight.
23: Really?
5: They are playing him tonight.
1: What time is the
5: 7:00.
1: Okay.
23: You know how many people are going to be watching this?
5: A lot.
1: Probably.
23: I even may pay attention.
5: I mean, the numbers already have been off the hook.
23: I can't even pronounce the dude's name that got the red card and say it for me. Florian?
5: Balogun.
23: Was it Florian the first name?
5: Oh, what is his first name? I'm doubting Falarin.
23: Myself. It's Falarin.
5: It's Falarin Balogun.
1: Yeah.
23: Falarin Balogun.
5: Right. Yeah.
23: Everyone's going to know that name by like noon today.
5: And I mentioned the birthright citizenship thing. So if you don't know the story, it's pretty incredible.
1: Right.
5: So his mom was pregnant with him, and they were visiting here from London. They're from Nigeria originally. They were visiting from London, and she was so pregnant, they would not let her get back in the plane to go home.
1: Wow.
23: From London.
5: To go back to London.
1: Yeah.
23: So they were in the U.S. when she
5: went
23: into labor.
5: They were in the U.S. He was born in the U.S.
1: So that makes him a citizen.
5: He was therefore a dual citizen between, because his parents were citizens at that point of the United Kingdom.
1: Mm-hmm. Yeah.
5: And so he's got dual citizenship.
1: Cool.
5: He's one of, I think half the team has dual citizenship.
23: Okay.
5: And. Well,
1: doesn't work out in one place, go to the next one.
5: So he decided that he wanted to pursue his soccer career with the United States program.
23: Okay.
1: All right. According to Nielsen, by the way, 43 million people watched on Fox and Telemundo as the U.S. beat Bosnia last week. So that's,
5: it's the World Cup numbers. I mean, on average, they are more than double what they did 4 years ago when the World Cup was in Qatar.
1: It says a 92% jump from 2022.
5: Yeah.
1: Each match averaging 5.1 million fans.
23: Yeah. Did the ratings go bonkers? Or did anyone else score after Bologan's red card? Did anyone else score?
5: Yes, we did score. We scored the insurance goal late in the match.
23: After
5: we were
23: he
5: playing
23: was
5: with 10 men, because a red card means you play a man short the rest of the match.
23: Wow, that's a big deal.
5: So Bosnia was on the power play for a long time, and we scored a shorthanded goal.
23: Huh. Okay.
5: So, yeah.
23: Oh, yeah, I'll be watching. I think a lot of other people
5: averaged 5.1 million on Fox and the other networks. So keep in mind, we've not been in the group stage for about a week. And the big number they got for the Bosnian match is not a group stage match. That was round of 32.
1: Right, yeah.
5: I'm guessing the numbers
1: are
5: only going up.
1: Match, right?
5: especially after yesterday when Erling Haaland, one of the better players in the world, scored twice, basically lifting an entire country on his back. As Norway beat Brazil 2-1.
23: Wow.
5: And Norway's in the quarterfinals for the first time ever.
23: Wow. Mm. You don't think of... Well, I guess... I don't know. Go ahead.
5: And then England beat Mexico 3-2. England is one of only four teams left in this tournament that has won it before.
23: Hmm.
5: England, Spain, France, and Argentina are the only teams left that have won it previously. The other teams that are left...
23: Newbies?
5: ...are all teams that have never won before, including Team USA.
1: Well, okay. That'd be cool.
5: Which we'll play tonight.
23: We'll stay tuned.
5: Portugal, Spain, 2 o'clock. It's in Arlington, Texas. Portugal's never won it before, and Cristiano Ronaldo has confirmed this is his last World Cup. He's 41.
23: Mm-hmm.
5: USA, Belgium, 7 o'clock in Seattle.
23: 7 o'clock. Can we watch it on, normal
5: Fox.
23: TV? Okay.
5: It is on Fox.
23: Nice. 7 o'clock.
5: I believe every match remaining is on Fox.
23: Okay. Thank you, Fox.
5: Yeah.
23: Thank you.
5: Yeah, the late game yesterday, they delayed it an hour because of weather, because there was some lightning in Mexico City. England beat Mexico 3-2 in an insane match.
23: Yeah.
5: England went down a man early in the second half. They played a man short for the last 35-ish minutes, and they held on.
1: Oh, wow.
5: Now, the term in soccer,
23: yay, goalie.
5: When you just basically sit in your defensive shape and you're not trying to push, they call it parking the bus.
23: Yeah.
5: England parked the bus for about 35 minutes last night.
1: All right.
5: They allowed one, but not two.
23: Okay.
1: All right.
23: A win's a win.
5: A win is a win. England will play Norway in the quarterfinals in Miami on Saturday. So, the U.S. winner will play the Spain-Portugal winner in the quarterfinals. I believe that match is Saturday as well.
23: Okay.
5: But I can't remember.
23: You're doing well. You're doing better than the rest of us.
5: There's a bunch of games later this week.
1: All right, good.
23: It's still going on.
5: Yeah. Brewers beat Arizona 3-2. Jake Bowers, a 2-run home run, gave him the lead for good in the 7th inning. Drew Rahm called up yesterday to replace the now injured Brandon Woodruff.
1: Yeah, jeez.
5: He got the last out of the 6th. Trevor McGill picks up his 13th save. 6-game lead in the NL Central. And now a 5-game series in St. Louis, including a doubleheader tomorrow. Game 1 tonight, 6:45. Jacob Mizorowski, William Contreras, named to the All-Star team for the National League from the Brewers. Mizorowski will have to be replaced on the National League roster as he is scheduled to start Sunday in Pittsburgh, which means he will not be eligible to pitch in the game. He'll still be there.
1: Right.
5: He'll get introduced. He's part of the team, but he will not be able to pitch in the game. My hope is that Kyle Harrison has a big outing on Wednesday night, and they replace Mizorowski with Kyle Harrison.
1: That would be awesome. Yeah.
5: And then Harrison, having not pitched since Wednesday, could pitch in the game next Tuesday night.
1: Cool.
5: Contreras makes his 3rd All-Star team. The Twins will send Byron Buxton and Joe Ryan to Philadelphia next Tuesday. Well, Buxton will go if he's healthy. Re-aggravated his hip injury yesterday, had to leave the game in the first inning. We'll see what happens there. But Joe Ryan is very excited to go back to the All-Star game for the second time. Buxton will start if he's able, by the way. First-time All-Star starter. The All-Star game next Tuesday in Philadelphia. Twins beat the Yankees yesterday 6-1 behind the pitching of Mr. Ryan as they win a series in the Bronx for the first time since 2014.
1: Yeah, way to go, Twins.
5: Yeah. Later on, we will talk about the ongoing rumors regarding the Timberwolves and some LeBron James guy that you may have heard of at some point in your life.
1: Very cool.
5: It's still a thing.
23: It
5: sounds like the Timberwolves are willing to wait this out as he goes through his process and figures out where he... All we know is that he will not play for the Lakers next season. He will play somewhere else.
1: Okay.
5: And the Timberwolves have apparently pitched it. So
1: they're in the mix.
5: There's certainly a hole in the roster.
1: Yeah. Okay. All right.
5: And they're going to keep that hole there hopes that LeBron James decides to fill it.
23: All right.
1: We'll have that coming up next hour, I imagine.
5: I will get into it, yeah.
1: All right. Very and cool. Bruce Siski show later this morning.
5: I will talk wild off-season moves with Pat Micheletti this morning.
1: All right.
23: Cool. Thank you,
1: Bruce. Hey, we're at 7:26. We got news on the way.
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1: Well, as long as we're talking soccer.
23: Soccer. Here's the new theme song.
1: This is the theme song for the U.S., apparently, is Take Me Home Country Roads. The influx of tourists to the U.S. from Mexico and Canada for the World Cup is starting to shine a light on a big difference between life here and life in other countries.
23: Oh, really? In what way, Dave?
1: For instance, paid time off. Most European countries require employers to give workers up to 5 weeks of paid time off, excluding public holidays. Not here, obviously.
23: Really?
1: The government's Fair Labor Standards Act stipulates that paid time off here is a voluntary agreement between employer and employee. But in other countries, apparently,
23: it's a done deal.
1: They give you 5 weeks off.
23: You know what? And they also don't have the pharmacy advertisements that we have to listen to all day. We got this wrong and you can have this. We don't have that. Okay. And they don't have air conditioning, so that's a down. No, they don't like air conditioning.
1: Yeah, they're still
23: over there.
1: Talking about that in Europe. My goodness, it's hotter than ever over there.
23: They're anti-air because it's bad for the environment. I don't know how it works.
1: Plus, it doesn't look good on all their old buildings.
23: All aesthetics. You know
1: that's
23: what?
1: Part of the deal.
23: Sweating doesn't look good either,
1: right.
23: Okay?
1: You have to, in Paris, for instance, you have to get permission to put a window air conditioner in a building.
23: Really?
1: From the city.
23: Okay.
1: If it, you know, if you can see it from the street.
23: If it ruins the ambiance,
1: right.
23: Then, wow.
1: You just
23: to
1: stay
23: each their
1: hot.
23: Own.
1: Yeah,
23: what else? Has it said anything else other than the paid time off? Is that the glaring difference right now?
1: That's the big one they're talking about in this
23: difference.
1: Story, yeah. 28 million Americans have no paid vacation or holidays.
23: 28
1: at all.
23: Million Americans are getting hosed.
1: That's up to the employer, I guess. Yes, yeah, how much you get.
23: Maybe it'll become a thing now.
1: We're coming up on 7:30. We got news from NBC, also from the folks at Northern News Now and the Minnesota News Network.
23: For
1: That's
23: sure.
1: All on the way next.
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4: NBC News Radio, I'm Michael Kastner. Fresh off celebrating America's 250th birthday, President Trump is preparing to travel to this week's NATO summit in Turkey. Leaders are gathering there as the Trump administration continues to scrutinize the transatlantic alliance. At least 25 deaths are being blamed on the extreme heat that's been gripping half of the nation. Over 150 million Americans across the eastern U.S. were subjected to record-setting heat on the 4th of July, with heat alerts issued from the Midwest to the Deep South and to the Northeast. Taylor Swift and Travis Kelce donated $26 million to various charities ahead of their Manhattan wedding. More from Mark Mayfield.
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13: Minnesota News Network, I'm Tasha Radel. With one of the busiest travel weekends of the summer underway, spending a minute planning your route could save you plenty of time on the road. MnDOT's Ann Meyer.
16: This is going to let you see some of the various traffic impacts along your route statewide. 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
13: A Bemidji area man remains hospitalized after a serious boating crash on a northern Minnesota lake. Family members say Rick Carnes was fishing Tuesday night when another boat crashed into his, trapping him beneath the wreckage for about 30 minutes. Soccer has already been growing in popularity in the United States over the last 10 years. Sartell Soccer Association Director of Coaching and Player Development, Roy Snyder, says with this year's World Cup matches being played in North America, it's expected to boom even more. This is Emmett.
17: Steer clear of drunk boating. 0.08 is the legal limit on land and on water. 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
23: Good morning. Sunny skies today and a high of 81. Tonight we'll have a low of 61 and cloudy skies. A little chance of a thunderstorm. For your Tuesday, 82 with a chance of showers. Wednesday, big chance of showers. 90% chance, but a high of 72. And then Thursday and Friday, we dry out again, Dave. Mm-hmm. With your forecast, folks, I am Jackie Jacoby.
1: We do have a lake wind to contend with again today, but it's supposed to be rather light. So hopefully it won't be too much cooler.
23: It'll be great.
1: 58 now at the airport, 57 downtown, got an east wind at about 6 miles an hour. 53 in Superior, 55 in Hibbing. Yesterday we had an official high of 73. The normal high for this time of year is 77. Record high is 95 on this date, set back in 1988. Sun was up this morning at 5:22, and it won't be setting until 9:05 tonight.
23: All right.
1: Let's check in with Northern News now and Natalie Heppner. Good morning, Natalie.
23: Good morning, Natalie.
30: Good morning, Dave and Jackie, and I have a special guest with me. I have my new co-anchor on the morning show, Anna Ekberg, is joining us.
1: We
30: good
1: did
30: morning,
1: notice.
30: Everyone.
1: Hi.
30: I'm happy to be here on the radio.
23: Good morning, Anna.
1: We noticed a new face on the air this morning, actually. So congratulations. Right. Welcome to Duluth.
23: Welcome. And you're from Illinois.
30: Oh,
23: is that
30: you.
23: What we gathered?
30: Yes, that is correct. I am from Illinois. It's about 30 minutes away from the Wisconsin border, so not too far away. It's about a 6-minute drive away from here.
1: Right. Well, you're close enough to Wisconsin to be a Packer fan, but I'm guessing that's not the key.
23: You got to bring
30: Bears
23: it up.
30: Fan. Okay,
1: that's
30: never
1: what
30: be
1: I thought.
30: A Packer fan.
23: Oh, we can be friends, girl.
30: Maybe,
23: we
30: can but totally be off the table.
23: Right.
1: Well, very good. Should be a lot of fun, I think, with you
23: football
1: around.
23: Football season.
1: Yeah,
23: be good.
1: And football season, too.
23: Mm-hmm.
1: How about what are you doing for baseball, then? Is it Cubs or White Sox?
30: Ooh, I'm with the Chicago White Sox.
1: Okay.
23: Okay. Right. You Let's can't have everything. Yeah.
1: Very good.
23: All right. Well, you passed the test. So
1: there
23: anyway, what do we have going on in headlines?
30: Yeah, we got a few stories we're following this morning. First, a person was left with serious injuries after a car crash in Babbitt this weekend. Babbitt police saying that around 6:15 on Saturday night, first responders found a vehicle in a ditch. The fire department needed to remove a person that was trapped in their car. Then that person was taken to the hospital with serious injuries. Authorities say speed was a factor in that crash. And a wildfire that started in the Boundary Waters last week that we've been reporting on is luckily now at 100% containment. Mm-hmm. The Long 2 wildfire started on Long Lake, which is north of Grand Marais. That started on Thursday. The U.S. Forest Service says it was caused by lightning and burned around 3 acres. And then as of this weekend, officials say that fire is fully contained. Okay. And then for its 18th year, the Breezy Point 5K raised money for the charity Minnesota Adult and Teen Challenge. That happened this weekend. Now, the event began 18 years ago with just 25 mm-hmm. runners and now has grown to such a big event. They welcome over 600 participants. Breezy Point founder Stevie Paulson says because of what the race has grown to be, he's been able to help other families overcome addiction. Cool. And then for others, the race is a way to kick off the weekend, whether it's been a tradition for years or for some, a first-time experience.
1: All right,
23: very good.
1: Natalie, thank you very much. And I guess Anna, welcome aboard.
30: Thank you, guys. Hope to talk to you again soon and provide the news from now on. We'll see.
23: All right. Thank you.
1: Hey, I think Natalie knows where we're located, so if you want to stop up sometime and say hi, we'd appreciate
23: it. We're
1: that.
23: Here.
30: Oh, that's so kind of you guys. I'll definitely do that. Just a few blocks away.
1: Yep. That's right. We're close by. We're neighbors.
23: Yeah.
1: All right. Thanks, guys. 7:38 now from KDAL. Good morning.
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1: Don't know much about history. All right, let's find out what happened on this day in history.
23: All right, in 1189, I'm starting there. Richard the Lionheart crowned King of England, which is where the whole Robin Hood story takes place. Because Richard the Lionheart goes to do the Crusades. His younger relative, Prince John, comes in to run the country while he's gone.
1: Oh.
23: That's where Robin Hood comes in, robbing from the rich to
1: giving to,
23: feed
1: the,
23: to
1: poor.
23: The poor. Right.
1: What
23: All right.
1: Guy.
23: 1348, papal bull of Pope Clement VI is issued saying that the Jews are not to blame for the Black Death.
1: Oh, well, that was nice of him.
23: Well, yeah, he's like, you know what? They're not to blame. Okay.
1: Let's see. It was on this day in 1885 that a French scientist by the name of Louis Pasteur successfully tested anti-rabies vaccine on a boy who had been bitten by an infected dog. So not only pasteurization, but apparently he had a lot to do with anti-rabies.
23: Yeah,
1: stuff.
23: And I thought about that when we had that kid who, the story, who died because the bat was
1: the
23: in
1: bat
23: his
1: face.
23: Yes!
1: Yeah.
23: I was like, oh, man. 1798, the U.S. law makes aliens, quote, liable to be apprehended, restrained, and removed as alien enemies. I don't know what the fine print is in that, but 1798, we were talking about being here legally.
1: Wow.
23: So it's not a new thing.
1: 1932, the U.S. postage rates went from 2 cents up to 3 cents on this date.
23: Okay.
1: And there was protests all over the country, I'm sure. 3 cents just to mail a letter?
23: 3 cents? What year were you? Just in the 1930s, right?
1: Yeah.
23: Because my computer just froze.
1: Oh, I see.
23: So I could say 1933 was the first episode of The Stooges that aired in a short. Yeah.
1: The Three Stooges.
23: In 1945 was the longest film version of Who's On First by Abbott and Costello. There are many versions, but that's the longest one.
1: Guy by the name of Tom Green on this date in 1985 set the world record for oyster eating.
23: Ew.
1: Downing 288 oysters in 1 minute and 33 seconds.
23: Wow.
1: And he must have gotten sick after that.
23: He might have cut his tongue on one of those
1: shells. I mean,
23: they're good. I'll have one. One is
1: oysters
23: kind of,
1: and me do not
23: taste.
1: Get along. They're too slimy for one thing.
23: The texture is something to get used to.
1: The texture is not what I want in my mouth. let's see. 1998, it was on this date that Roy Rogers died. He was 86 years old. And despite all the rumors, he was not stuffed like his horse trigger.
23: He was not.
1: No.
23: No.
1: And let's see, 2004, had a private funeral service for Hollywood legend Marlon Brando. And it was attended by just family members and held in secret in L.A.
23: Wait a minute.
1: Sure, what, why
23: yeah,
1: that
23: this
1: happened.
23: Was 04?
1: 2004.
23: Oh, I thought
1: he died on July
23: that.
1: 1st from lung failure. He was 80 years old.
23: He had a good run.
1: I think so.
23: Goofy life, but he had a good run.
1: It is 7:43 now at KDAL.
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0: 7:46, it's the morning show here on a Monday. Some people, despite all the other stuff you had to do over the weekend, apparently went to the movies, too.
1: Yes.
0: Minions and Monsters topping the weekend box office. It's the seventh installment of the Despicable Me franchise.
1: Yeah.
0: And even though it was on number one, it fell short of what they were projecting. So
1: it did.
0: Maybe it was because of the weekend. I don't know. For the five-day holiday period that started last Wednesday, the animated film earned over $65 million, $15 million below their expectation. But it was enough to drop Toy Story 5.
1: Move that down.
0: To number two, yeah. Okay. Young Washington opened up in third place with over $20 million.
1: I would watch that.
0: That's Young Washington. That's appropriate over the, I guess, July 4th weekend.
1: I would think so.
0: Yeah.
1: You know, I love that you're playing the Beatles right now.
0: Yeah.
1: Because Paul McCartney did play a song at the Travis.
0: Oh, yeah. He was one of the big
1: Kelsey
0: guests.
1: Taylor Swift wedding. And he played I Want to Hold Your Hand, a song that he has not played forever. They had everybody there.
0: Live, yeah. He didn't. I don't know why, but he was not a.
1: Well,
0: he never played that in a solo concert. So he did a lot of other Beatles songs in a solo.
1: Just not that one.
0: Just and what, not I Want to Hold Your Hand.
1: What else happened today in 1957?
0: There it is. This,
1: yeah. Is Lennon and McCartney met for the first time today.
0: Oh, wow.
1: In 1957 at Woolton Parish Church. It was a party in Liverpool. And Lennon's group, the Quarrymen, were performing. McCartney was watching, and he played. He showed that he could play some chords to some songs,
0: yeah.
1: One by Eddie Cochran. Lennon saw that McCartney was more musically talented than some of the guys in his band.
0: So he hired him.
1: He asked him to sit in, and they did. And so that was the first.
0: The rest is history.
1: Right, 1957
0: wow.
1: Today.
0: Pretty cool.
1: I know.
0: All right, we're coming up on 7:49 here on the morning show.
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0: All right, let's find out what the weather has got in store for us here for the rest of the week.
1: Yeah, good morning, Brendan. How you doing?
0: Brendan Pham from Northern
8: well.
0: News Now.
8: How's it going over there?
0: You're outnumbered by the women again, I see, on TV now.
8: Yeah, I don't know why that's happening, but that's all right. It's always a good time to enjoy working with them. But,
1: right, looks like a good mix.
8: Yeah.
0: Good.
8: Yeah, the weather is looking up to be pretty good across the reason today. It is going to be a little bit on the hotter side compared to this weekend because the lake breeze won't be as strong. We'll still have it, so it'll still be cooler down by the lake as well as down by the tip of the lake. But, yeah, expecting plenty of sunshine for today. Highs near 80 on top of the hill with mid to upper 80s in our far inland zone. So, and the humidity is also going to be coming up as well. So it's going to be a typical summer feel here for the Northland. All of that heat and kind of moisture is, of course, going to fuel the potential for some thunderstorms, but the severe risk isn't super high for today. And I think the storms will be holding off until generally after about 7 o'clock this evening, and that's for areas out towards the west. But it'll get into the Twin Ports if it does survive around 10 p.m. and then in our eastern zones by around midnight or so. But I think once it gets into Wisconsin, it's almost going to be bone dry since the thunderstorms will be weakening as they move farther off towards the east. So the farther west you are, the better chance for some storms, some evening storms, as well as some severe weather, but not a super high chance overall. Tomorrow, there's going to be a front that's going to be sagging down to the south. So it'll likely be mostly cloudy. I'm thinking it's going to be fairly

0: parts of the Northland are still a bit on the drier side.
1: Yeah. This is true, and we got to grow things yet. So
2: it's true. Things need to grow. Exactly.
1: You need to have rain to make the stuff grow. All right. As always, thank you, Brendan, and we'll catch you tomorrow for an update.
0: Of course. Thank you.
1: What could be wet part of the week, and otherwise pretty nice.
2: Not bad.
1: All right, we're coming up on 7:54. 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

0: We're at 7:54 now, as the morning is slipping on by already. Got another chance to win more than $500 million.
1: Hey.
0: As the Mega Millions jackpot will be coming up tomorrow night. No grand prize winner on Friday, so the drawing tomorrow night worth at least $576 million. Could be a little more than that.
1: That's kind of at least
0: worth. You starting to get your interest?
1: Yeah, I might have to go buy a couple tickets.
0: The cash option, if you happen to win, by the way, would be just shy of $254 million, which is nothing to sneeze at.
1: I could shrug to pick that up as well. Right. I could do that. Hey, you know what I'm doing for sure today? Reels in the envelope. It's already sealed and addressed. The final stage, the final leg of getting my passport sent in.
0: All right, good.
1: 4 to 6 weeks, Dave, I could think about going somewhere if I wanted to leave the country, which I have no interest now.
0: So once you mail it in, you still have to wait another 4 to 6 weeks.
1: Yeah, that's why I'm doing it now, because you never know when you get a jag.
0: Why does it take so long, I wonder?
1: It's made in America, darling. It's good quality, and this is how it happens.
0: I got it
1: in the mail. I'm doing it today.
0: Did you approve of the picture, or?
1: Oh, it's horrible. But you know what? When you're traveling, you look horrible anyway, right?
0: Oh, there you go.
1: You're
0: so
1: on the plane, you're sunburned, you need a shower, you know, you got old yesterday's makeup on and whatever, and you're probably sleeping in last night's clothes. You look like hell when you travel anyway. So you want your passport picture to kind of resemble what you're going
0: to
1: look like when you go through customs.
0: Good thinking. So next time you get your picture taken for a passport, tussle up your hair
1: just
0: a little bit.
1: Just roll out of bed and snap the picture, baby.
0: Maybe
1: that's what you want.
0: Do some drooling or something.
1: Yeah.
0: All right. 7:56 now at KDAM.
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0: Coming up is news at the top of the hour from NBC, Minnesota News Network news to follow, and we got Neil coming in next hour.
1: We do, and he's coming in on his new truck, but you know what? Dave, we can get you a new truck, and it's affordable.
0: Really?
1: You can afford this on your salary.
0: What do you mean by affordable? Because most trucks nowadays run $60,000, $70,000.
1: I know.
0: Yeah.
1: This one is speaking just to you,
0: okay,
1: Dave Strandberg.
0: Good.
1: It's Slate.
0: So it's under $5,000?
1: No.
0: Oh, okay.
1: Slate has shared a starting price of $24,950 for
0: its... That's not bad for us, but for a truck.
1: Base.
0: Yeah.
1: Two-seat pickups. It doesn't have the cab. Just two, you and your buddy and a dog.
0: Mm-hmm.
1: Manual crank windows. I love that. The old plain Jane, and then no stereo system, and there's no touch screen and no tactile controls.
0: Pretty cool deal.
1: $24,000. You can have a truck of your own. Look,
0: I like it.
1: Mike, did you come in on a truck of your own for $24,000 or...

0: No.
1: No, my car's not worth that much.
2: Mike is here from the Alzheimer's Association, and what we got going on, Michael?
1: You know, we have our Birds Bar event still coming up on July 22nd. Sorry.
2: June is past history already.
1: It's a Monday morning, guys. What do you go with? Yeah. And then, there's still plenty of time to sign up for our walk. That's October 3rd.
0: Mm-hmm. Okay.
1: So alz.org/walk.
0: That's
1: please
0: how you
1: go there, sign up, get part of the team. And then lastly, we just have support all over the Northland. So if you need, want to find out more, please contact us. But we do support groups, we do education, we do awareness. So.
0: For the caregivers as well. I mean, that's a big deal, and you guys help out with that as well.
1: Exactly, and then there's a 1-800 number they can call anytime. So.
0: That's nice.
2: Oh, very cool.
0: They get a resource.
1: Exactly, and it's 24/7. That's part of what we do when we earn all that fundraising. So
0: very cool.
2: Well, Michael, give us the where to find out all this information online.
1: Yeah, if you go to alz.org, you can get that information. That's going to have all your resources as well. We also have an app that you can download called My ALZ Journey, and actually will get you everything else you need, too.
0: Helpful. Very good.
2: As always, good to see you, Michael.
0: Thank you.
1: Nice to see you as well.
2: We've got news on the way next, and then another hour of the morning show. 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
1: NBC News Radio, I'm Michael Kastner. An investigation is underway after a man was shot to death in Memphis by two members of the National Guard. Jefferson Minton says the man was known in the community.
2: This is absolutely insane. You know, I just see him walking around, maybe hanging out, but I've never seen anyone antagonize them or anything. You know, this is way more escalation than I thought that would ever be needed from them.
1: It happened early Sunday morning in the downtown area. Authorities say local police officers were in pursuit of an armed suspect when National Guard soldiers assigned to the Memphis Safe Task Force joined the chase. They say 20-year-old Tyren Johnson opened fire with a handgun and was fatally shot in response. The FAA is launching an investigation after a Delta Airlines flight was hit by a firework while landing at Chicago's Midway International Airport on the 4th of July. Air traffic control audio shows the pilot reported the aircraft was hit by the firework Saturday night while coming in from Atlanta.
3: In tower, we just had a firework hit our plane, Delta 1076. We're continuing.
4: Roger.
3: And we're just hoping it was just the mortar that went off underneath, but definitely felt the big bang.
1: The plane, an Airbus A319, was estimated to have been around 200 feet off the ground at the time. The plane landed without any issues, but officials say it was taken out of service to be inspected. President Trump will join leaders of NATO countries for a summit this week in Turkey. The summit kicks off Tuesday in Ankara, where European officials are bracing for a future which the U.S. plays a smaller role in security and defense. And the funeral for Iranian Supreme Leader Ali Khamenei continues in Tehran. The funeral procession marched from a sea of people from Revolutionary Square to Azadi Square after the two-day funeral for Khamenei in the Grand Mosalla Mosque in Tehran. Michael Kastner, NBC News Radio.
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1: An air traffic control recording of the seaplane landing on New York's East River is being released. More from Natalie Migliori in New York.
6: Only two minor injuries were reported after a seaplane carrying eight passengers made a hard landing around noontime on Manhattan's east side. 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
7: Mayday. The plane down on the water.
8: Looks like the pilot is okay. I can't tell if there's any more passengers.
7: Is on board.
8: Is anybody injured?
7: Negative. This is the other seaplane.
8: There's a personal civilian boat with them now. It looks like they're going to be okay.
6: The FAA says the hard water landing caused a wing strut to snap, and the plane was towed to a dock as the investigation continues.
1: One of Elon Musk's companies is making a big move. Daria Albinger with a story.
9: It's been less than a month since SpaceX became a publicly traded company, and its stock is about to join an exclusive group on Wall Street. Before trading begins on Tuesday, the rocket maker will join the NASDAQ 100, a major stock market index which tracks the 100 largest non-financial companies listed on the marketplace. Now, this is a big deal because the move triggers an estimated $4 to $7 billion in mandatory buying from index funds and major ETFs, and that can increase the stock's value considerably. Companies usually wait months, not weeks, to join if they're ever added to the list. I'm Daria Albinger.
1: A new study highlights the long-term cost if you get caught drinking and driving. Sharon Reardon reports.
10: LendingTree analysts say nationwide car insurance premiums increase an average of nearly 75% following a DUI conviction. California ranks second in the nation for the biggest post-DUI insurance hikes, and that's even if a crash doesn't injure or kill anyone. For example, if you were paying an annual premium of $2,600 before receiving a DUI conviction, your insurance will spike by 136% to just over $6,100.
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11: Minnesota News Network, I'm Tasha Radel. Minnesota now requires all school districts and charter schools to start thinking of how they will implement an anonymous threat reporting system to prevent school violence. DFL Representative Carrie Ray Rauer of Coon Rapids says studies show this is a better system to prevent tragedies in the first place.
12: For mass school shootings where four or more are killed, is that shooters are insiders. So just hardening a school and, you know, the lockdown drills and the security isn't enough because they might be a student at that school.
11: Schools must have their plans in place by July 1st of 2028. Mesabi Metallics is moving closer to commercial operations in its new Iron Range mine and pellet plant after years of delays, bankruptcy, and ownership changes. The roughly $2.5 billion project is one of the largest private investments in Minnesota history and is expected to begin commercial production later this year. The company says the 16,000-acre facility will produce 7 million metric tons of direct reduction-grade iron ore pellets annually. Mesabi recently launched a hiring push for about 200 operations jobs as other mining companies on the range face layoffs. The sport of soccer has already been growing in popularity in the United States over the last 10 years. Sartell Soccer Association Director of Coaching and Player Development Roy Snyder says with this year's World Cup matches being played in North America, it's expected to boom even more, similar to the only other time World Cup matches were played in the U.S.
13: You know, and we saw a massive growth and huge explosion of soccer. The popularity of soccer in the United States after that 94 World Cup and kind of spawned in a lot of ways the start of MLS soccer.
11: This is MNN.
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11: In other headlines, Minnesotans who want to spend more time fishing this summer don't have to travel a long distance.
21: We're very fortunate in Minnesota that you don't have to drive very far. You know, I'd love to see people go up to a resort in northern Minnesota, but if you can't pull that off right now, we manage a lot of smaller ponds for close-to-home fishing opportunities for folks.
11: DNR Fisheries Section Manager Brad Parsons says getting out in nature is a great way to relieve stress and maintain your mental health. A cyclist who was once told he might never ride again is crossing the country to help families in need. Mark Kinzer joined the 4,000-mile Fuller Center bicycle adventure, which stopped in Duluth over the holiday weekend after a 2017 accident left him in a wheelchair. Kinzer says he found new purpose through cycling. The 10-week ride raises money to build and repair homes for families living in poverty. This is MNN.
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22: Good morning. I'm Jackie Jacoby with your forecast. Today we will have a high of 81 with sunny skies. Tonight, 61 and a little chance of a storm. And then for your Tuesday tomorrow, 82, chance of showers. And then Wednesday, things get really wet. 90% of a shower or thunderstorm and a high of 72. Thursday and Friday, 75 and mostly sunny for both days, Dave. Wow. It looks good. Just, you know, on Tuesday, Wednesday, some hiccups just to wet things down and then get sunny again.
2: Well, Brendan
22: for the
2: says there could be enough rain on Wednesday to cause some flash flooding for crying out loud.
22: It could just last us the whole week. Wow. Just in that little tiny window, we're good for the week.
2: All right, 61 degrees and partly cloudy now at the airport, 57 downtown, 59 in Superior at 61 in Hibbing. We do a southeast wind at about 8 miles an hour. Cloquet at 61, Ashland also 61, in Hayward 67, 63 in Solon Springs, and Two Harbors Fair and 59 degrees.
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2: All right, another hour of the morning show is underway, and look who's here.
30: Well, I'm trying to stay awake with you two.
2: Neil Atkins.
22: What? What? You've not been listening, obviously. We've covered a lot of stuff.
30: I was listening on the way down. I almost went in the ditch. I started dozing off.
22: Did you hear us talking about the deer carcass in Minneapolis?
30: No.
22: Okay. The deer dies about like 100 yards away from where a friend of mine living down there is having a 4th of July party, for which they've planned for weeks.
30: Yeah.
22: Now, here it is, the holiday weekend, and we have a dead deer.
30: Mm-hmm.
22: That the city said we can't pick it up until after the holiday weekend, and it's 80.
30: When it starts stinking.
22: Plus, it was already stinking. It was bad. And so, yeah, this was...
30: So what do they do?
2: So is it the city's responsibility?
22: That's where I was going.
2: If it's in your yard.
22: I mean, it belongs to the DNR. Come get your deer. It's stinking up
30: If it was hit on the street, it should be the city's responsibility.
22: What if it dies
30: in the
22: ditch?
30: If you shot it in your yard, you're going to jail, it's your responsibility.
22: What if it just gets hit?
2: It just died of natural causes.
22: Well, they kind of suspect poisoning, but they can't prove it unless someone autopsies.
2: Really?
22: Right. But this deer died in somebody's yard. Maybe it was hit and wounded, and then it walked somewhere to die. But there was the corpse.
30: Well, then you got to call animal control. That's who you should be calling.
22: Yes. All
30: right. Animal
22: $1,000 to remove the carcass, and even they wouldn't do it until after the holiday weekend. So my friend down in the cities thinks they have a racket because it was about 2 weeks ago. There was another dead deer residentially located in the cities.
30: Wow.
22: They're like, you know what? Here we go. You guys get $1,000, and you know, maybe it's the carcass guy who just drops deer poisoning around or rat poisoning. And these deer, and they won't come get it.
30: Well, you talk to any hunter, you ratchet up the deer, you put it in the back of your pickup truck, and you bring it to the landfill.
22: These are people in the cities who don't hunt. They don't know. I didn't want to say it out loud, but there it is. Yes.
2: Dig a hole in your backyard and shove it in.
30: There you go.
22: Anyway.
30: What if you live in an apartment building?
2: Well, then
22: anyway, the resident covered it up.
30: You could put it in your freezer and save it for Christmas.
22: Right. Save it for some venison steak.
30: That's pretty bad. Pretty bad news.
22: Yeah.
30: Pretty uncooperative with the city. You know, you can tell.
22: I just didn't know if you knew about how Duluth handles the situation.
30: Well, normally, eventually, they pick them up, but not on a timely basis.
22: Right. So if you've got your holiday picnic, enjoy.
30: If they're becoming an obstruction or if they're in the road, they'll pick them up. Usually, a lot of times, they'll be dragged to the ditch and left.
22: Let nature take its course.
2: Yeah. DNR pretty much leaves them alongside of the road now. So.
22: If you're in Shoreview, there's not really a good ditch to leave a dead deer, though.
30: Well, it's not a good deal.
22: No.
30: And to be frank, what are your tax dollars paying for?
22: For sure.
30: You know, you have stuff like this. They try to do, you know, Mr. Sports here. Hunting is a sport. In a sense, some people.
1: I'm really confused as the conversation I've walked into.
22: Dead deer carcass in Shoreview.
1: Which is not the first time that's happened.
22: Anyway, long story short, we have sports.
1: Yes, hunting is a sport.
22: Yes. Yeah.
30: But deer, when I think about, here you go, you collect all this money for hunters, and here you have the DNR regulating all this, and trying to do a hunt so it diminishes the flock or the herds of deer. And here they are in Duluth and cities everywhere, and a deer get hit or a deer die. They're a wild animal. They're a big animal. It's not like the little raccoon that you can kind of scoop up and put in the woods. The city's just going, well, I'll pick it up in 5-6 days when it's really rotted. Or you can pay $1,000 to remove it.
2: Wow.
30: Taxpayer dollars are misappropriated, misspent, and misallocated when it comes to cities doing this or not doing this, and they should be removed on a timely basis. By the way, if you do observe a deer getting hit, and you're a hunter and you want that, you just call the DNR and tell them, and generally they'll allow you to pick it up and take it
22: if it's a fresh one.
30: So anyway, there you go.
2: They could always haul the deer out in the middle of the road, then somebody would pick
22: it up. Well, that's what we were texting down there. We're like, you know what? Wrap it up in a tarp and just smuggle it out and leave it somewhere.
30: Put it there. Yeah.
2: All right. Hey, as long as Bruce is here, let's do sports.
1: Yo. Good morning.
2: Besides, there's other sports besides hunting that
1: there are today. Yeah.
2: All right.
1: Brewers beat Arizona yesterday 3-2. They get 2 out of 3 in that series. The first of 3 straight on the road for the Brewers before the All-Star break. This coming weekend, they're in St. Louis to start a 5-game series that includes a doubleheader tomorrow. Game one is tonight at 6:45. Left-hander Shane Drouin will pitch for Milwaukee. And after Brandon Sproat went 4 innings yesterday and Brandon Woodruff, no relation, went 4 1/3 on Saturday, boy, they could use some length from Mr. Drouin tonight.
2: No doubt.
22: Okay.
1: A little, you know, get to the 6th or 7th inning, take a little pressure off that bullpen.
2: That'd a little offense would help, too.
1: Offense would not hurt.
2: Right.
1: That's for sure.
2: They've been the
1: Twins beat the Yankees 6-1. All-star Joe Ryan pitches the Twins to their first series win in the Bronx since 2014.
2: Mm-hmm. Yankees pretty much had their number until this year.
22: And they can just...
1: Yeah. Right now, everybody's got the Yankees number. They've lost 9 of 10.
22: Oh, that's music to my ears.
1: Twins take the day off today. They'll host Cleveland tomorrow at Target Field. Our coverage at 6 tomorrow here on this very...
30: You know, I saw one Yankees game.
22: Yeah.
1: One?
22: How old were you? One. Like 6?
30: No, this is probably... This is the year that Boston won the series. And
1: which
30: they
1: one?
30: Were up against the first... Well, the first one. Not when Babe Ruth was around.
1: Okay. That was the next question. But no, that'd be more for Brad. That'd be more for Brad Bennett than it'd be for you.
30: this would... Early, what was it? What year was it? The
1: 04?
30: 04,
1: was the year they broke the curse?
30: Yeah, I think it was 04. So we were out in Boston, and a group that I was with, they had sponsored us to go to a game, and the Sox were playing the Yankees.
22: Even if it is the Yankees, I'd still go.
30: It was a one-run deal. The Yankees won that night, but it was a three-game series.
1: Yeah.
30: And the Sox won 2 out of 3.
1: So you were bad luck for the Red Sox.
30: We were bad luck, yeah.
1: We'll talk more about it next hour, but the Timberwolves are apparently leaving a roster spot open, and they will continue to do so until they find out if LeBron James wants to play for them for his 24th NBA season. He is a free agent who has made... Apparently informed the Lakers last week that he will not be returning for 26-27 there.
22: Is that like leaving out milk and cookies for Santa, just hoping that he comes by? We're not going to not believe in Santa, but we're going to hope?
1: That's a great great comparison.
22: Thank you.
1: The odds are about the same.
22: I know.
1: It feels like. I could be wrong.
22: Milk
1: I don't like
22: cookies
1: the chances.
22: For LeBron.
1: At the Gondak Law Speedway in Superior, they didn't get to race on Friday. They did get to race on Saturday. Darrell Nelson won the late model feature. Jody Belfile in Modified, Shane Sobraski in Super Stocks, Jake Smith in Midwest Modifies, Austin Fensel in Pure Stocks. The racing in Proctor rained out last night. They apparently took enough rain on Friday. We got a good inch and a half of rain on Friday in Proctor.
2: Really?
1: And they were not able to get the track back prepped and good to go for last night, so they will try it again on Sunday.
22: Okie doke.
2: That was a hit and run rain because we didn't get all that much in Superior. Well,
1: we got hammered.
2: Wow. Oof. All right.
1: It was shocking. I was watching it. Like, it was sitting, the storms were sitting right along the lakefront that had blown it off Lake Superior.
2: Right.
1: It was sitting right there. It was almost stationary. Mm. And then within about 20 minutes, they moved and they were coming toward the house. Well, okay. Cool. I'll have to water the plants tonight, I guess.
22: There you go.
2: All right. Positive. Bruce Siski show after 10. What do you happen? What's happening this morning, Bruce?
1: Silver linings in the rain, Jack.
22: Uh-huh. Silver linings.
1: I don't have to water the plants.
22: I don't either. Although I did yesterday.
1: I did last night.
30: You know, I drive by her house and I see she doesn't water the plants because
22: stop.
30: They're all dead.
22: They're not. Oh, you're the guy who's leaving trash in my yard.
1: I drive by my house.
22: No.
1: We'll talk some hockey this morning with Pat Micheletti.
22: Very good. Thank you.
2: 8:22 now at KDAO. We got a phone call we can get to and then we got to take a break. Hi, who's this?
4: This is Dan.
22: Hi, Dan.
4: You know, I wanted to tell you that you never notice all the buzzards in... up on Skyline Boulevard.
30: Seen a lot of them, yeah. They're flying all over. Yeah.
22: Is it that time of year? Wow. I mean, they're not migrating.
30: Skyline, they're up. No, they're all the time.
22: Is there just a bunch of dead stuff up there?
2: I did not know that. No,
4: the reason they're there, guys, is because the city of them hauls their dead carcasses, deer carcasses, and they throw them off the boulevard on the west end.
22: They do not.
4: Yeah, they do.
22: Really?
4: That's that was one of my jobs is to... observe the dumping up there, and there's hundreds of deer that end up there.
2: Wow.
22: That's the deer
4: that's
22: graveyard.
2: That'll keep the buzzards happy. Yeah.
4: Buzzards.
22: Okay.
30: Well, there's a lot of them.
2: I'm surprised they don't take them to the landfill or something and dump them off.
30: Well, there's no landfill.
4: Too far to drive.
2: Well, that's true. Yeah, I guess Virginia is the landfill now.
22: Gas, and then you got to pay for gas.
30: It used to be over in your neck of the woods.
2: It used to be in Superior, They've filled up, apparently.
22: Now we know where all the dead deer go.
30: Thanks.
2: Yeah, appreciate the call. I never realized that. That's interesting.
22: Can't tell by the smell where they've been going?
30: I'll talk to one of Dan's buddies and mine. Actually, they were old pals back in the day, and he used to work for the city. I have to ask him, too, on that.
2: I know people used to dump their washers and dryers and refrigerators off the skyline, but that was
30: really
2: stupid.
30: It was pretty bad for a while there.
2: All right, we're going to take a break and be right back.
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2: All right, the morning show continuing on a Monday. Oh, we had another phone caller, but they have left.
22: Oh,
2: so never mind.
22: All right.
2: What'd you do on the holiday weekend, Neil? Did you have any hot dogs?
22: Heavy dogs.
30: Let's see. Did I have a hot dog? No, I didn't. I see that everybody's going to die from eating hot dogs now, according to the recent study that they made.
22: Study all the time on hot dogs. It's always their bad.
30: What, 650 people nationwide? They did a study over 2 years?
22: Yeah.
30: I don't know. I love to debunk these things.
2: Oh. Well, yeah.
22: Did you hear about this? Well,
2: no, I did not. No.
30: Oh, I thought you were going to give me this crazy news story.
2: No. Joey Chestnut eating 66 hot dogs in 10 minutes.
22: He was on an off day, though. Yeah. He usually does more.
30: Well, now there's a new study out.
2: All right.
30: Allegedly medical study. Mm-hmm. That eating hot dogs can cause colorectal cancer.
22: We've known this for like 30 years.
30: And so
2: processed meat will do that.
22: Right.
30: So anyway, they rolled on it this morning. Mm-hmm. I heard it on a news report.
2: Oh, I see. Okay.
30: And younger people especially go ahead and just blah, blah, blah, blah, blah. And I'm thinking, you know, everything literally that you could consume except for eating tree bark is going to kill you.
2: I think tree bark might kill you too.
30: I don't know.
22: And if you eat it long enough, you're going to die anyway. Right.
30: You know, so it's...
2: I've been eating hot dogs since I was, 2 years old?
22: Everybody
2: probably.
22: Has.
2: Yeah.
30: Well, now they have hot dogs that don't have any nitrates, nitrates, and all that preservative stuff in there.
2: And they probably taste like crap.
30: No, they taste good.
2: Really?
30: They all taste... Those things don't taste. Those things were put in there for
2: preservatives.
30: Yeah, preservatives, of course. So
22: can we just
30: get all the
22: crap out of our food? That would be really nice. If we could just have like real food that's not overprocessed with extra crap and colors. I'd be super happy.
2: You gotta eat it quick. You can't store it away.
30: Four times what you're paying now.
2: Well, that's another problem, right? Okay.
30: Did you say it's somebody calling?
22: No. Nah.
2: They did, but they gave up, apparently.
30: When they heard this one, they decided
2: no,
30: to
2: it was before we even started.
22: You're a downer today, Neil.
30: Oh,
22: you're
30: I'm sorry, Neil Downer.
22: I should have you switch
30: places
22: with Dave.
30: So, Jackie, did you go and blow up a bunch of firecrackers?
22: Not
30: and
22: a dang one.
2: Neither did I. No fireworks this year for me. Usually the grandkids are up, and we light off a bunch of them. But
30: sure.
2: They didn't come up this year.
30: My neighbors did enough for all of us.
2: Okay.
22: Oh, good.
2: So did mine, yeah. We were not short of fireworks in the neighborhood, that's for sure.
30: We had dueling shows going on.
2: Who won? The folks on the left or the folks on the right?
30: Across the lake, there were a couple of them doing it. Then all of a sudden, the guy to the east decided to start blowing them up. And that one... The trees are kind of in the way, so I could only see it.
22: The silhouette.
30: Propping up above the trees.
2: Yeah.
30: Then all of a sudden, somebody over on the other side started doing
22: nice.
30: It. Then somebody else on the other side
22: That's
30: started doing
22: cool.
30: it.
22: That's super cool. You had your own show. I love it.
30: Yeah. One of them went on for a couple of them for quite a while.
2: Wow.
30: must have had some extra cash to blow on up.
2: Mm-hmm. Hopefully survived the weekend with all their 10 fingers.
22: All their fingers.
30: Oh, hopefully.
22: So
30: when I went in, I had the television on, and there was the live deal in Washington, D.C. in the big celebration.
22: Okay.
2: Yep.
30: So I watched that.
22: Did you see the ball drop? They did that for the 250th, too, in Times Square in New York.
30: No, I didn't.
22: They didn't show that.
30: I was watching Washington, D.C.
22: Well, they may have flipped to New York for a second.
2: So they do the ball drop at New Year's and the 4th of July?
22: Well, just this year because it's the 250th day.
2: Oh, okay.
30: That's what I heard, yeah. Well, I kind of went over and I saw a little bit in New York Harbor where they were blowing them up after the one in D.C. was over. It went until like midnight our time, 1 o'clock plus. And what's so interesting about all this, of course, the criticism is there is that Trump is a schmuck.
22: Right.
30: And everything he does, including the fireworks show, is overdone or this or that. And then one of the news organizations had a photograph showing, people are freaked out because hardly anybody was there. They must have taken a photograph either before people got there by the stage.
22: Like an hour before.
30: Or a half an hour after they all left.
22: Yeah.
30: Wow. Because when I'm watching it, it was so packed, it was unbelievable.
22: Okay. I'm glad to hear that.
30: And it was not on Fox. Right. It was on one of the mainstream media deals that was showing it live. I think it was...
22: CBS
30: or NBC. I can't remember.
2: They probably all covered it live, I'm guessing.
30: No, one of them was covering New York.
2: Oh.
30: When I watched the one in D.C. So.
2: Oh, I tuned in. There was one in Nashville I know that they were showing.
30: So they
2: that
30: did
2: was
30: the.
2: ABC, I think.
30: Well, you got a connection down in Nashville, don't you?
2: Yeah, that's why he actually texted me and said, hey, turn on the TV. They're showing Nashville fireworks. Okay, cool.
30: Very cool.
2: Yeah.
30: So I thought the it was pretty spectacular, and they did a good job. Locally, I guess the Duluth one went off.
2: Duluth was supposed
30: good.
2: To be one of the biggest ever. Mm-hmm. I did not see it either, and
30: neither did I.
2: And just down the waterway a little bit, Superior did theirs as well.
30: Superior does
2: theirs. So if you were in the right spot, you could actually see them both.
22: Probably.
30: Two Harbors does one too, doesn't it?
22: They did. Mm-hmm. My son stayed at our house, actually. We were at the camper, and he's, hey, I'm going to be hanging out with some buddies. Can I stay at home, Saturday? So he was able to watch them.
2: Cool.
22: He said they were good.
30: Yeah.
22: Well,
30: it's all where you are. And, you don't have to go on for 3 hours or anything like that. But I think people... I think the patriotism that I saw was pretty cool.
22: Good.
2: I would hope so. Patriotism should not be partisan.
22: President. No, it should not. I love this country.
2: You
22: I don't care who's
2: patriot.
22: In the White House.
2: Right.
22: This is the best country ever.
2: Right.
30: Then I watched some of the naysayers.
22: Mm-hmm. Of course.
30: Yesterday. And, the one thing was interesting, the reflecting pool at the Washington Monument.
22: Yeah.
2: Is that reflecting yet, or is it still covered with algae?
30: Well, now they've...
22: Did they just drain it?
30: Well, the lining that they put in was torn or vandalized. Mm-hmm. One of the... probably vandalized. So they're repairing that. They don't think they have to replace the whole deal.
22: They're going
30: to
22: duct tape it?
30: So George Stephanopoulos was interviewing the head of the Department of Interior that coordinates that and all the monuments in D.C. and so on. And he's a guy that used to be the governor of North Dakota.
22: Okay.
30: And Stephanopoulos kept on saying, well, how much is this going to cost? How much more money is this going to cost? And
2: do he read song like that?
30: Yes.
2: Okay, I'm just checking.
30: He does.
22: No exaggeration.
2: No, I'm sure.
30: So the head of the Department of Interior, the former governor, said, well, wait a second here. He said in 2010, 2012, they spent $30 million on redoing this whole deal. And it still had algae growing after that. What we're trying to do now is put a liner in there, put bubblers in there to make sure the algae doesn't come back. And he says, I think we're going to have a clear reflecting pool.
22: It's been a problem since
30: Stephanopoulos kept on, well, it's going to be $18 million or $10 million or what? And I'm going, I understand we spend too much here and there.
2: I thought the company was going to make, there was a warranty on this thing or something.
30: There probably is.
2: They were going to do it for free, basically.
30: Well, it's other
2: it
30: stuff.
2: Oh, okay.
30: I think it's the total that it costs all together.
2: Oh, all right.
30: So he was hammering on that, and the guy goes, well, look at 15 years ago, they did it for $30 million, and
22: nobody's
30: I didn't hear anybody yelling and screaming about that.
22: Hey, it's not Trump who's doing it.
30: But On the other side, when Joe Biden was president, the Republicans were on him like, you know what?
22: Stink on a monkey?
30: Yeah.
22: Okay.
30: No, and they were on him on every...
0: Not every monkey stinks.
30: Hey, come on, leave those monkeys alone. Like goose, you know, something that comes out of geese.
0: There you go.
30: But the so the Republicans and the naysayers on the Biden people were going after them and attacking them on everything. And now... It's
22: turn around.
0: Can't we just all get along?
22: No, Dave.
30: Of course not.
22: We would have no news headlines if we got along. It'd be boring.
30: Back in the day, there was like in the mid-18, before the Civil War, there was what they called the era of good feelings.
0: Oh, boy.
30: Politically. And that's kind of like nobody really fought too much, supposedly. But then there was a party that they tried to launch, a new political party called the Know Nothing Party.
22: I remember they wanted to do, I mean, I wasn't there, but I remember teaching
30: them. I know nothing.
22: Know nothing. Well, they are trying to start a third party. Dave and I saw a crawl. We haven't looked into it yet.
0: Thinking about,
22: a third party and starting to try to form, because everybody's like so polarized, and not everyone who's loud on these polarized edges feel as loud and as rampant and as rabid. As they're kind of like, you know what, but they don't want it to be that loud and pointing at them on either side of
0: the aisle.
22: Maybe
0: you can do the middle and do the best of both sides.
22: Can't we just not be fanatical about it?
30: We've tried.
22: In everybody's face about
30: We've tried third parties.
0: Doesn't work.
22: I know.
30: Eons. Jesse Ventura, when he ran, he ran his, the independent party.
22: I voted independent before.
30: And he wins.
22: Yeah.
30: But nobody got elected to the state legislature or the state senate because there was nobody running on the independent party. Well, there weren't any significant candidates. Mm-hmm. So you've got to...
22: Neil, let's start a party. You and I, let's do it.
0: So he had to pick
30: in the backyard.
22: Okay, I'll be
0: the
22: there.
0: The best of both sides in order to placate everybody.
22: I don't know.
30: There's
22: don't
30: a lot of political parties, but none of them have any juice.
22: They don't have any legs.
0: All right, we're going to take a break and be right back. More of the morning show coming up.
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0: And the morning show continues here on this 6th of July as... Let's see. Stocks are opening this morning. What do you think, Neil?
30: Boy, after a long.
22: Are you checking on your phone? Are you cheating?
30: I have not looked. I only have the face. Okay. I'd say they're up today. People are excited. They're robust.
0: Wall Street is opening higher.
30: SpaceX is joining NASDAQ.
0: Yeah, President Trump actually rang the opening bell from the Oval Office in a historic first this morning.
22: Did they bring, like, wheel it in on a wheelbarrow? Ding-a-ding-a-ding.
0: He hosted officials from the New York Stock Exchange and NASDAQ to mark the launch of the new investment accounts for children. That's the one where he pays out $1,000 for every kid born. Mm-hmm. And they got
22: like the next 3 years or something.
0: Yeah, and they keep it until they're 18. Yeah. And they can get at it.
22: Why not?
0: It's kind of cool. Treasury Department introduced the Trump accounts back in the 4th of July. Mm-hmm. All three major averages were higher to start the session this morning.
30: So on the Trump account,
0: yeah.
30: Who puts in the money?
22: They.
0: Well, the government.
30: The government puts in how much?
0: $1,000.
30: $1,000.
22: Yep.
30: And then the
0: parents. But I don't know what happens to it. I don't know. That's what I...
22: We're asking
0: unclear.
22: You. You're the money guy.
30: I have no idea.
0: I don't know if it
22: no
0: just
22: one's
0: sits
22: asked
0: there.
22: You this
30: we're not involved in it.
0: If you're allowed to invest it or something, I don't know.
30: No.
0: Otherwise, you get your $1,000 when you're 18. But
30: maybe it probably pays what the long term treasury rates are. That
0: maybe that's it.
30: But under 4%, something like that.
0: All right. Well, it's nice.
30: But left it open, see now the new controversy would be if the Trump administration allowed it to be invested in the market, then the naysayers would say, "See, Trump's giving it to Wall Street."
0: Let's see. Okay, this is from Monday. He said the accounts are absolutely incredible for children. He said the accounts will help children become very wealthy people. Mm. So I assume then that you'd be able to contribute to the account.
30: Don't know. Maybe we can check and find out on that.
0: You're not going to be a wealthy person with $1,000. But
30: well, you start out at $1,000 and you're a little kid.
0: Right.
30: And 18, it grows, right. You know, it could, and if you don't add anything to it, you know, it could be worth, you know, $5,000-$10,000 by the time the kid is 18, depending on what the rate of return is on it. Right. If it's based on the treasury rate of return, then it's, it might be worth, I don't know, 2-3 times more. What do you got, Jen?
22: I have that account. Funds are invested according to regulatory guidelines and are subject to distribution restrictions until December 31st of the year the child turns 17, the growth period. Hmm. Does that make sense to you?
30: Probably if people try to take it off beforehand, it'll be taxed.
0: Okay. Yeah.
30: Or maybe they can't. We'd have to see
22: okay.
30: how it's set up.
22: Okay.
30: But it's not, you know, if the Trump administration has said that families can invested in the stock market, then they'd scream and yell and say that Trump's given Wall Street more and his buddies on Wall Street. Here's the deal. $1,000, there's hardly any investment advisor or broker in the area that will work with people that have $1,000.
22: Right.
0: Too little?
22: Yeah.
30: I mean, many of us will because it's a part of the whole package of them investing for the family, and if they want to put aside $1,000 for little Johnny or Susie, generally we'll help them with that.
0: Right.
30: But it's not like we make anything doing that. But it's a part of the whole package of working with your clients. Right. But there are many firms, competitive firms of mine, which I will not name, that you can't even talk to their broker without a couple $300,000.
0: Holy cow. All right.
22: Wow.
30: Our deal is that we'll work with anybody to start them out.
0: That's why I'm sticking with you, Neil. I got that
30: Dave,
0: 50 bucks.
30: You know that 50 bucks you gave me last year, that's worth 75 bucks. Hey, you really made some money. There you go.
0: I knew it would come through for me.
22: He works even with radio professionals, Dave, and our salaries.
0: All right, we had a big parade in Superior. Of course, they had the Bayfront thing going on in Duluth.
30: Oh, was that the gay parade?
0: No,
30: or was that
0: no.
30: a separate parade?
22: That was a different thing. One. That was like a couple weeks ago.
0: No,
22: wasn't
0: that's
22: it?
0: Over the
22: really?
0: Labor Day.
22: I wasn't paying attention. Okay.
30: All right, this is the 4th of July.
0: Yeah,
30: this is a parade
22: holidays.
30: That everybody can go to.
0: Right. Mm-hmm.
30: Yeah.
0: They even had a fly over the F-16. They kind of took a little detour over my house, too, on the way over.
30: They flew all this in the morning, Saturday morning.
22: Yeah.
30: They flew over my place.
0: Oh, they did, okay.
30: It was probably about 10:30, something like that. They flew, and they hit all the lakes, and they go down to Superior. They had kind of a route, I saw.
0: Yeah, they had all different cities.
30: Where they're headed, everybody, Moose Lake, Superior.
0: Superior was 11:05, and they were there at 11:08, so it was 3 minutes late.
30: Believe me, they move pretty quick.
0: Yes, they do, yeah.
30: It's not like, well, you know, they're going to stop in Hinckley for a cup of coffee at Toby's.
0: They're so low, if you don't see them right away, I mean, I barely see them over the treetops from where they were. So
30: they come in nice and low.
0: Yeah.
30: Mm-hmm. Not up there pretty in the stratosphere.
0: You know? Yeah, well, that's pretty cool.
22: So you can appreciate.
0: By the time you hear them, they're gone.
30: Well, they had two of them, so.
0: Right. Well, some, I think, two went to a few places.
30: I think they had
0: split up. And
30: maybe four altogether.
0: I don't know.
30: Maybe so, but anyway. Up on the range. They went up on the range.
22: They
30: too,
22: did.
0: So. It's good they were doing that again because there were some years where they said financial reasons they weren't going to do that anymore.
22: Okay, even with this year's prices of fuel. Look at that.
0: I know.
22: I like it that they did it.
30: Back in the day, they had to stockpile some money just in case the invasion of Greenland came across.
0: All right. Hey, not everybody had a happy 4th.
22: Oh,
0: there's a Southern California beach community where hundreds were arrested after rampaging through the city of Newport Beach.
30: Oh, my God.
22: Well, because they were being idiots.
0: That's basically it. Police described it as a TikTok takeover where hordes of teens and young adults showed up to party and brawl on the beach as a TikTok-type deal.
22: Sign me up.
0: And cops ended up clearing the sand. The crowds moved onto the streets instead of the beach, and that's where things really got nasty, where there was looting and fireworks being thrown at officers. One hit with a mortar, said to be okay. More than 40 other people taken to the hospital. Police say they made about 400 arrests.
22: Oof.
30: And they should.
0: My goodness.
30: This is Newport Beach, California.
0: Yeah.
30: I've been there. Rioting, though.
22: No, you didn't riot
30: Only when times were calmer. Yeah.
22: Okay.
0: That's another downfall, I guess, of social media. They can fire up people in an instant.
22: Lots of them. Yeah.
30: They were doing those, rages, or not rages, but where they had all
0: raves,
30: of a sudden everybody, a rave. Everybody would show up and start dancing and singing. All of a sudden you have 150 people appear at the Civic Center.
22: Just wrecking crap all over.
30: Well, no, they didn't.
0: Well, some of them can be nice, you know, just a rave where they're dancing or something.
30: Yeah.
0: But
22: The New York City ones in the morning, those early morning sober raves that they do. I was telling
0: you,
22: they do that. But here on 4th of July, they don't want to wreck stuff.
30: That's not good. Then you said they looted, too.
0: Oh, yeah.
22: You
0: once they
22: loot.
0: Moved from the beach into town, they started looting stores.
22: That's what you do.
0: Apparently so.
22: You got to loot crap.
30: It's amazing. You know, back in the old day, the proprietor of the store would probably shoot some of the people coming in.
0: Right.
30: But
22: not anymore.
30: Too much
22: can't do it anymore.
30: Well, you saw those smash and grabs? Some of these businesses that they come in and smash the windows out and they go and grab all the expensive
22: everything
30: stuff.
22: That fits in their
30: they
22: pockets.
30: They were doing that. They didn't do it so much. It happened a couple of times in Duluth.
0: Mm.
30: And one of the stores that it happened to, which is a major chain, refused to call the police on them. Some women came in and stole with masks and everything and stole all the makeup and stuff, and they refused to.
22: Really?
30: And there were people that were there, and they posted it on media.
0: Mm-hmm.
30: But the store. So if bad people find out that they can break into a store and rob a bunch of stuff, and there's not going to be any consequences.
22: I want to do that.
30: That's not the way to go, whatever big box store you are.
22: Right.
30: We won't name their name.
22: Hmm. Okay.
30: But foolishness is foolishness. So.
22: Tis.
0: Also, the FAA investigated an incident in Chicago where apparently a Delta Airlines plane was hit by fireworks
16: as it was attempting to land.
0: I don't know. Those fireworks would go up pretty high, obviously.
22: Well, who's the moron who's lighting near an airport anyway?
0: I don't know if this was on purpose or if they're just shooting off fireworks and they were in the way of the landing.
22: I think there's
17: probably
22: dumb.
17: In the neighborhood because a lot of these airports are our neighborhoods, but they need to, I mean, now you... they didn't think there was much damage, but now the plane's been taken out of service.
0: Yeah, they got to check it over.
17: But
0: right.
17: They also had a plane. Didn't it get hit by a drone? On the East Coast somewhere. People flying.
0: I know drones are illegal around airports.
17: Well, they are, but guess what people still do there, Dave?
0: Well, I'm sure,
22: And planes aren't always near an airport, Dave. Sometimes they're on
0: routes.
22: Well,
0: this is true, too,
22: Right.
17: The other thing that people were doing, they had little laser guns. And they were shooting the laser up and hitting the pilots in the eyes and aircraft.
0: Yeah,
17: you know, crazy stuff like that.
22: Stupid things to do.
0: Yeah, that's ridiculous.
17: I don't know what's wrong with people today, but they're going out there and going nutty.
22: People have been going nutty for decades.
17: Oh, true.
0: Can you imagine what it was like
17: during the Roman times? How many nuts there were careening.
22: It'd be cool, though, because it would be like new nuts. It'd be like new versions of insanity that we haven't seen for millions of years or thousands of years. It'd be cool to see that brought back again. Let's bring back new nutty things to do.
17: Well, crazy stuff that they did back then.
22: Right, let's do that.
0: You couldn't announce what you're going to do to everybody all at once back in those days.
17: Well, you'd pass it around.
0: Have to take a runner.
17: Take a runner.
0: And send, tell the next city down the line you're going to do this and such.
17: You know, that's where marathons came from. Back runners
22: bringing
17: messages. If they didn't have horseback. Now, in the Americas, there were no horses in America.
22: Not until the Spanish
17: came. Mm-hmm. Now, there had been horses here historically, but they went extinct.
0: Oh.
17: So the Incas, before the...
0: So the Native Americans didn't have horses when they were hunting buffalo and stuff?
22: Not if we're like in the
17: 1500s is when horses first appeared. Mm-hmm.
0: I didn't realize.
17: What happened was the Spanish came in and slaughtered and killed down in Central and South
22: America. But they did bring horses.
17: And they brought their horses. And, of course, horses get loose.
0: Okay.
17: And male and female horses get loose.
22: Oh, nature
17: guess what
22: happens.
17: They do?
0: They have little horses.
17: They have little horses. And all of a sudden those horses... started working, and the Spanish, as they moved up through Mexico into the Southwest with their horses, those horses got loose, and all of a sudden Native Americans found them, and they figured out that, these Spaniards are riding these things, so these things we should use, not eat.
0: Yeah.
17: Okay?
0: Okay, very good.
17: And they did, and that's how horses came to the Americas. Once extinct here. They were brought back by the Spanish.
0: I think there are still wild horses in places in our country.
17: Yep, there are.
22: Thank you, Professor Atkins.
0: Yes. To the phone we go. Hi, who's this?
18: Hey, good morning. This is Jerry.
22: Hi, Jerry.
0: You got a horse joke?
18: Boom, boom, boom, boom. Not a horse joke, but this is really good.
17: No, you're not going to horse around there, are you, Jerry?
18: You think I'm bad. Okay. This guy's visiting his buddy in the nursing home for his 100th birthday.
0: Wow.
18: And they wheel him out in a wheelchair, and I mean, all of a sudden he takes a sharp left in the wheelchair. He moves to the left, and the nurse runs over and gets a pillow and jams a pillow in the wheelchair and straightens him up. Two steps later, he takes a sharp turn to the right. Oh, they put another pillow in him. And three steps later, he leans forward real quickly. They put a rope around him and tied him to the wheelchair. And his buddy says, "Boy, on your 100th birthday, how do you like it here?" He says, "I don't think it's very good." He says, "They won't even let me pass gas here."
22: Jerry.
0: Thank you, buddy.
22: Bless his heart. Yeah.
0: And with that, we'll take a break at 8:52.
22: I think we need
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0: 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Thank you.
1: I did not do that, but okay. I don't sound that,
2: please,
1: so that charming.
2: Good music. Do, do, do, do. Hey, guess what we have now?
0: What?
1: Do tell.
2: The Zombie Congress.
0: Who's that?
2: That's what
1: that
2: they're
1: mean?
2: Calling it.
1: Because it's not doing anything?
2: Well.
1: Because it won't die?
2: What, came back what from else the dead? Do they not do? They do nothing.
1: Well, I can't get new blood in there. It's
2: well,
1: all
2: here's what you're worried about.
1: They're all zombies.
2: A growing number of Republican lawmakers have little incentive to come to work and toe the party line. Man. So they're
1: come
2: all
1: on,
2: worried
1: guys,
2: that
1: we're paying you to
2: some
1: be there.
2: Of these people aren't showing up, and they're losing votes. And they're all concerned about it. And poor Mike Johnson, the Speaker of the House, is perturbed about this whole deal. And they're frustrated. And anyway, it's this is in the Wall Street Journal here. So the Zombie Congress.
1: Wow.
2: Now, I don't know if these are Republicans who aren't running again or what the story is. But, you know, here you're making just under $200,000, I think it's $186,000 a year as a member of the House of Representatives. And
1: representative
2: the
1: US is the key word.
2: And you're getting paid through the end of the year, and now you're not showing up for votes. And that's the deal. I mean, if you've got a broken leg, there are some organizations out there that literally, if you don't show up to one of their meetings, you better prove that you're in the hospital or you have died.
1: Right.
2: And literally, that's what they require. Apparently. Now, obviously, we're not going to get that. But it's ridiculous. And whether it's Republicans or Democrats.
1: Do your job.
2: We all get crazy about the Democratic Socialists or the Socialists that are in right now and the ones that made it through the primaries and defeated some incumbents. Do you think those people would skip votes?
1: No.
2: No way. They want to control it all.
1: They didn't want. Oh.
2: Well,
1: all right.
2: So what are you running for? Why are you getting yourself elected? Now, I know, you know, many times some of these people that have been in for 20, 30 years maybe get a little tired of it. Well, then why are you there?
1: Why did you run this last
2: Bring
1: term,
2: in the new blood, right? Get somebody else in there and be done with it.
0: You have to run every 2 years, you know. So
2: that's right.
1: Well, then if they're not into it, they should not run the next 2 year
2: well,
1: term.
2: Well, the U.S. Senate, you know, the U.S. Senate, they're in for a longer
0: six,
2: term.
0: Right.
2: Yeah, 6 years.
0: Oh. So. That's a whole lot of years.
2: Well, you know, for some
1: people, it
2: takes
1: people, a while to get things done.
2: 6 years is more than enough, one term in
0: you
2: the
0: would
2: U.S.
0: think,
2: Senate.
0: Right.
2: But then you have, you know, people like Chuck Schumer and some of the others that have been in many, many moons. Mitch McConnell.
1: Only
2: did
1: Nancy
2: we
1: Pelosi,
2: get anything on Mitch McConnell at all?
1: He was in the hospital.
2: Did he have a cardiac arrest? He's not running again this
0: I
2: year.
0: Do not know.
1: Is he still in the
2: He's still in the Senate.
1: But in the hospital.
2: But he was in the hospital, so he's been failing over the last year or two. So.
0: Oh, the president's going to Turkey this week.
2: Turkey.
0: I got a big, I guess, NATO conference or something going on.
2: Yeah, I said that they and then, of course, he's said bizarre things about NATO again.
0: Well, yeah, we're not going to be supplying NATO with what we used to, apparently. The ongoing Russia-Ukraine war is expected to be in focus once again. I think Russia's sent a whole bunch of new missiles on their drones on Kyiv again over the weekend.
2: Yeah, they did. And then the Ukrainians have their drone capability and have been striking closer and closer.
0: Into the heart of Russia, for crying out loud.
2: So
0: how about that?
1: They're getting personal. By the way, 3 days ago, Mitch McConnell, it was said that he did have a heart attack. We have not another update more recent than 3 days ago.
2: I did see something about the ambulances were called to his house.
1: Okay. I hope the best for him.
2: Well he's 80, I think 86.
1: Heck yeah.
2: I'm not mistaken. And he did announce that he's not going to run again. So.
0: Right.
2: But there needs to be, they're not going to put an age limit because I think that would probably have to be constitutionally.
0: Well, term limits wouldn't be a problem.
2: Term limits would be constitutional also.
0: But they don't want to do that. Or most.
2: Well, here's the difficulty of getting a constitutional amendment.
0: Right.
2: Okay, first of all, you've got to have the majority of both houses, like 2/3 of the Senate and the House, to pass the constitutional

0: amendment.
1: But then you have to have two-thirds of the state legislators go out and pass the constitutional amendment to finally get to the final vote of the House and the Senate. So it's a long road to be able to get something like
2: that. It's easier to become a saint, maybe, than it is to...
1: I would say so. Even though I'm not Catholic, I could...
2: There's a lot of hoops.
1: I could be sainted.
2: Easier time. You got to be dead,
3: how many miracles you provide us with, that's all.
1: Yeah. Well, it is.
3: That's the key.
2: Then you got to die.
1: Miraculous pronouncements that I... miraculous commentary that I give you.
2: See?
3: I'd rather not be a saint, because you have to die in order to be one.
1: Well, this is true.
2: As soon as you guys are dead, I'll put in for you. I will. I'll talk to Leo, and I'll see if I can get you guys in.
3: Jackie and I are back next hour. Neil is back on Wednesday, and we got news up next from NBC.
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6: NBC News Radio, I'm Michael Kastner. President Trump will host officials from the New York Stock Exchange and NASDAQ in the Oval Office soon to mark the launch of new investment accounts for children. Treasury Department introduced the Trump accounts on July 4th, enabling contributions and providing an updated app for parents to fund accounts and access financial education tools. A Newport Beach, California police union official is now blaming a so-called TikTok takeover for rioting on the 4th of July that resulted in over 400 arrests in that town. More from Jason Nathanson.
7: It was just nuts. It was madness.
8: Fights, explosives.
9: Newport Beach residents Gina and Joshua James Bursiaga describing the wild 4th of July they witnessed from their beach house.
10: We saw them riot and pillage pavilions.
9: Police say it was a TikTok takeover. Hordes of mostly older teens and young adults got rowdy on the beach, and when that was cleared, they headed into the streets.
7: They were shooting off the fireworks, throwing them at the cops.
9: One officer was hit by a mortar, but is said to be okay. 44 other people were taken to the hospital. In all, 402 arrests were made.
6: At least 25 deaths are being blamed on the extreme heat that's been gripping half of the nation. More from Mark Mayfield.
11: Over 150 million Americans across the eastern U.S. were subjected to record-setting heat on the 4th of July, with heat alerts issued from the Midwest to the Deep South and to the Northeast. In Washington, D.C., National Guard members were seen rendering aid to heat victims attending the America 250 festivities. The extreme heat helped create massive thunderstorms later in the evening, causing gusty winds, large hail, and power outages. Many fireworks displays had to be postponed until after the thunderstorms.
6: House Speaker Mike Johnson says Congress needs to limit birthright citizenship. He spoke to Fox News Sunday.
12: We do need to address it. We're looking at all angles. If there's some legislative fix, we'll advance that immediately. If it's a constitutional amendment, as you know, it takes a little more time.
6: After the opening bell, the NASDAQ jumped to start the new week. I'm Michael Kastner.
13: It's been quite a year, with many in our community still working to get back on their feet. I am Ted Bijou, Senior Vice President and Financial Advisor at RBC Wealth Management, encouraging you to support your neighbors, friends, and local businesses. 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
6: A white nationalist group called the Patriot Front marched in the nation's capital on the 4th of July. Scott Carr with more from Washington.
14: The Patriot Front was founded in the aftermath of the Unite the Right rally held in Charlottesville, Virginia in 2017. And videos show the group showing up in numbers on the streets of Washington, D.C. on the 4th. Videos show dozens of members all wearing the same clothing, blue shirts, khaki pants, and white masks covering all their faces. Some in the group held American flags, but also Confederate battle flags as they marched on Capitol Hill. In online posts, many condemned the group's demonstration as promoting division on a day meant to celebrate a milestone for the Republic of the United States.
6: A star for the U.S. men's national team will play in the next match against Belgium. Apparently, it came after a call from the Oval Office. More from Rob Martier.
15: Reportedly, President Trump picked up the phone and called FIFA President Gianni Infantino to lobby on behalf of Florin Balogun. President Trump has called Infantino a great leader in sports and a friend. That friendship must run deep because Balogun will play following a red card during the second half of the United States' victory over Bosnia and Herzegovina, which led to his one-match suspension. Trump praised Sunday's decision in a social media post. The U.S. is now looking to move on to the World Cup quarterfinal round for the first time since 2002.
6: We experience the longest day of the year in June and the most sunshine in any day. And now we're losing it. And there's nothing you can do about it. More from Bree Tennis.
0: NASA says it's all about the Earth's tilt. As our planet orbits the sun, our daylight hours reduce. By the time we hit the winter solstice on December 21st, we'll have less than 10 hours of sunshine. That's more than a four-hour loss of daylight from summer to do stuff outside. Unless you're Superman, who has the power to change the Earth's tilt, there's nothing we can do about it.
6: Michael Kastner, NBC News Radio.
16: Minnesota News Network, I'm Tasha Radel. Minnesota now requires all school districts and charter schools to start thinking of how they will implement an anonymous threat reporting system to prevent school violence. DFL Representative Carrie Ray Rauer of Coon Rapids says studies show this is a better system to prevent tragedies in the first place.
17: For mass school shootings where four or more are killed, is that shooters are insiders. So just hardening a school and, you know, the lockdown drills and the security isn't enough because they might be a student at that school.
16: Schools must have their plans in place by July 1st of 2028. Mesabi Metallics is moving closer to commercial operations in its new Iron Range mine and pellet plant after years of delays, bankruptcy, and ownership changes. The roughly $2.5 billion project is one of the largest private investments in Minnesota history and is expected to begin commercial production later this year. The company says the 16,000-acre facility will produce 7 million metric tons of direct reduction-grade iron ore pellets annually. Mesabi recently launched a hiring push for about 200 operations jobs as other mining companies on the range face layoffs. The sport of soccer has already been growing in popularity in the United States over the last 10 years. Sartell Soccer Association Director of Coaching and Player Development, Roy Snyder, says with this year's World Cup matches being played in North America, it's expected to boom even more, similar to the only other time World Cup matches were played in the U.S.
18: You know, and we saw a massive growth and huge explosion of soccer. The popularity of soccer in the United States after that 94 World Cup and kind of spawned, in a lot of ways, the start of MLS soccer.
16: This is MNN.
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19: 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So thank you, Dad, for talking and preparing me for what's ahead.
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16: In other headlines, Minnesotans who want to spend more time fishing this summer don't have to travel a long distance.
26: We're very fortunate in Minnesota that you don't have to drive very far. You know, I'd love to see people go up to a resort in northern Minnesota, but if you can't pull that off right now, we manage a lot of smaller ponds for close-to-home fishing opportunities for folks.
16: DNR Fisheries Section Manager Brad Parsons says getting out in nature is a great way to relieve stress and maintain your mental health. A cyclist who was once told he might never ride again is crossing the country to help families in need. Mark Kinzer joined the 4,000-mile Fuller Center bicycle adventure, which stopped in Duluth over the holiday weekend after a 2017 accident left him in a wheelchair. Kinzer says he found new purpose through cycling. The 10-week ride raises money to build and repair homes for families living in poverty. This is MNN.
1: 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The holiday weekend took a tragic turn in Lake Geneva.
2: Three children drowned and six adults and one child were rescued Friday afternoon when the boat they were aboard capsized on Geneva Lake as storms rolled through southeast Wisconsin. All four children were wearing life jackets when the boat capsized. Witnesses said the weather changed rapidly, bringing 60-mile-an-hour winds and violent waves while many boats were on the lake shortly after noon. The Lake Geneva community took time to remember the children and their families during 4th of July observances on Sunday. 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
1: Federal immigration agents detained five people at two Madison laundromats, and a young man was reportedly hurt during one of the incidents. The arrests are part of a wider federal operation that an immigrant rights group says resulted in at least 10 detentions in the Madison area. Homeland Security officials say ICE made 39 arrests statewide, while Madison police say local officers were not involved. This is Wisconsin Radio Network.
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20: Good morning. I'm Jackie Jacoby with your forecast. Today's high will be 81 with a sunny sky. And then tonight, 61, cloudy, a little chance of a thunderstorm. For Tuesday, chance of showers and 82. And then Wednesday is really wet. We have 72 for the high, 90% chance of showers. This could be like some serious, impressive, yeah, a lot in a little bit of time type of storm. All so right. Be advised. So, Thursday and Friday, sunny skies and in the upper 70s both days. So we have a couple good days after that, but Wednesday might be interesting.
27: No need to water flowers on Thursday, probably.
20: Definitely not.
27: All right, we got a few clouds now at the airport. We're at 64, a southeast wind at 6. A bit cooler downtown with 59 degrees, 60 in Superior, 67 up in Hibbing with a fair sky, 77 already in the Twin Cities, partly cloudy there, 64 in Fair and Moose Lake, Hayward is 73, 68 in Solon Springs, both are fair, and a fair sky in Two Harbors with 63 degrees.
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27: All right, I'm going to wrap the morning show up here with this hour.
20: It's about time. It just started, but yeah, it might need to happen.
27: It's been a Monday.
20: I've almost slipped like three times on the air today. I don't know. I must have made bad filter still off from the holiday weekend.
27: Uh-oh, look out.
28: Yeah, that'll happen.
20: Mm-hmm.
27: Hey, you had a one-year-old hanging around, too. You should have had your filter on.
28: How one-year-old in
20: the they no, you can swear in front of
28: one. You can cuss in front of one-year-old.
20: They can't repeat it yet. That's the beauty. Maybe they do, what, 6 months later, she repeats it?
28: Only in the movies are they going to repeat what you said.
20: Pretty much.
27: And then it's cute when they do it.
20: Yeah.
27: Usually,
28: yeah. Oh, yeah. We all remember the first time our children cussed.
27: All right, Bruce is here. That means sports time.
20: Where is that?
28: Greatest speaking moment of ever, basically.
20: Yeah.
28: Milwaukee Brewers open a 5-game series in St. Louis this evening. 6:45 against the Cardinals. Shane Drouin versus Michael McGreevy to kick off that series. They'll play two tomorrow. I believe 1:15 and 6:45 for those start times.
0: Yep. Ooh, a day-night doubleheader.
28: Yep, and then 6:45 Wednesday and Thursday. We know that Jacob Mizorowski will pitch the doubleheader opener tomorrow.
0: Okay.
28: My belief is that Robert Gasser will be called up to pitch the second game.
7: Mm-hmm.
28: Then Kyle Harrison on Wednesday. And then it was going to be Brandon Woodruff on Thursday, but now he's on the injured list. I believe Logan Henderson will be back from injury to make that start on Thursday
7: evening. Did that like just happen? Didn't you like last hour say that he was starting, Brandon?
28: Woodruff started Saturday in Arizona.
7: I thought last hour you said he was starting again.
28: He allowed a 3-run home run in the first inning, but he looked good. He struck out 6, and then after his 6th strikeout in the 4th inning,
0: something happened.
28: The manager, the pitching coach, and the trainer came out because his velocity had gone down precipitously. It went from 92 to like 85.
7: Okay.
28: And that was problematic because that's what happened earlier on May 27th. It was late April. And he was going to come back May 27th. They decided not to.
7: Mm-hmm.
28: Came back ultimately June 22nd.
0: He was looking good, too.
28: Three starts, looked good. Yeah. But apparently, he had a cyst in his shoulder joint that he had removed via surgery earlier in the spring, and they think that that area is acting up again.
0: Oh, boy.
28: So we'll see. He's back on the injured list. Henderson did make a rehab start for the Nashville AAA team on Saturday. It sounds like that went well, and his next appearance will be for Milwaukee. My guess is Thursday will be when that happens, and then they will figure out what to do for the weekend in Pittsburgh.
0: Okay.
28: Because they'll have Mizorowski on Sunday, and they'll backfill before that, and we'll see. I don't know.
7: Okay.
28: It's not ideal to have injured pitchers when you're playing 18 games in 17 days.
7: No, but it's good we have a little break.
28: But a little depth is a nice thing, and the Brewers certainly do have that. I know Ken Rosenthal's latest column at The Athletic, Baseball Insider, he thinks that it won't have a great effect on what the Brewers do at the trade deadline. Mm. He does not think they're going to give up the farm to get Tarik Skubal from Detroit. It's just not their M.O.
0: Okay.
28: I don't think they're going to do that either because it's not their M.O., but I do think they might go after a bat. Probably left side of the infield bat.
0: Yeah. Somebody that could hit would be good.
28: Yeah. Especially, again, left side of the infield is a bit of a black hole there offensively. So
0: defense is wonderful.
28: Defense is great.
0: Yeah.
28: But you got to have some guys that can hit a little bit. You can always put the defensive guy in late in the game if you need a boost. Yeah.
0: Mm-hmm.
28: Twins will take the day off today. They open a 3-game series against Cleveland at Target Field tomorrow. Our coverage hits the air at 6 from Target Field tomorrow night. Good road trip. They go 4-2 in a couple of series, including in New York for the first time since 2014.
0: What are they, about 4 back, something like that?
28: 4 back in the division, 1.5 out in the wild card. Yeah.
0: Wow.
7: It's not horrible.
28: No. They're in a decent spot here.
0: Mm-hmm.
28: And they're right now, if you can find an arm or two before the trade deadline, I would think that might be what they do. I still think they'll trade Ryan Jeffers once he gets back. Because Jeffers, he's a free agent, and his agent is one that does not do contract extensions typically. I think if you can get something for him, you better do it.
7: Okay.
28: And let him go somewhere else next year as a free agent. Timberwolves have released their official 2026 Summer League roster, mostly. You see, the NBA is dumb.
7: Oh.
28: The Wolves made the Julius Randle trade before the NBA draft, which is coming up on 2 weeks ago. They still haven't officially announced it yet.
0: What?
28: Because NBA trades cannot become official until the league year starts today.
0: I see.
28: So the LaMelo Ball trade, still not official. The Randle trade, still not official.
0: We'll find out today.
28: Which means that Isaiah Evans, the Timberwolves second-round pick, is officially still property of the Brooklyn Nets.
7: He's officially
28: not the Timberwolves.
7: Not official.
28: He's officially not official. However, once the trade is official, later today, Evans is expected to be added to the Summer League roster to head to Vegas and start there Thursday. The Timberwolves play their first game Thursday afternoon against New Orleans. They'll play every other day in Vegas through July 15th. Every team is then guaranteed a 5th game, even if they don't qualify for the 4-team playoff. That'll happen once this kind of regular season wraps up. World Cup today, Spain versus Portugal, 2 p.m. in Arlington, Texas. Will this be it for Cristiano Ronaldo of Portugal? They're going to have to pull off an upset to extend his career. He's announced this is his last World Cup at the age of 41.
0: Oh.
28: And Spain is somewhat moderately favored in this match. We'll say it that way.
7: Okay. Right.
28: That's, again, 2 o'clock, and then the 7 o'clock game, the United States will take on Belgium. The winners of those two matches will meet on Friday in the quarterfinal round.
7: Ooh. Getting thick. All right.
28: Getting there, yeah.
0: Jackie might even watch part
28: Jackie
0: of the
28: game. Might
7: I wrote
28: even
7: it
28: watch.
7: On my wrist list. That's 7 p.m. 7 p.m. Turn on the TV and see if you want to look around and watch some soccer.
28: Yeah. That's 7 o'clock, by the way. You'll appreciate that.
7: I do appreciate
28: that. The game starts at 7.
0: Wow.
7: Not like...
28: Not 7:04.
7: Okay.
28: Not 7:07.
7: Not hockey
28: not 7:10,
7: time.
28: Not 7:22.

0: By a whale in Raritan Bay at about 4:30 on Saturday afternoon. Firefighters soon realized the boat was sinking, and they abandoned ship, as they say. Jet skier, another boat, and a marine unit came to the rescue of the firefighters. So,
1: okay.
0: No mention of how the whale survived.
1: Well, the whale didn't know. It didn't get the memo that they're doing fireworks that day. Yeah, so, yeah.
0: Completely destroyed the boat, so I would imagine that would have left a mark on the whale.
1: Hey, you're not going to buff that out. If it's going to sink, you're going down.
0: All right, 9:27 here at KDAL.
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5: Two girls for every boy.
0: Looking for that party where it's two girls for every boy.
1: David,
0: 928.
1: Really?
0: That is Jan and Dean.
1: You better be a good conversationalist, okay? Right?
0: All right, we got news coming up, but this will probably be included. President Trump says the U.S. is either going to make a deal with Iran or they'll, quote, finish the job.
1: Well, duh. Those are your two options. What else? Duh.
0: They've been saying this for I don't know how long. Well, speaking from the Oval Office today, Trump said it won't be tough to finish the job, but he would rather make a deal. Well, that makes sense. He also reiterated that Iran cannot have a nuclear weapon. Peace talks between the two are continuing and will resume apparently after the funeral for Iran's supreme leader, which is now going on.
1: I thought we had everything inked and dried and we were done.
0: I thought so too, but apparently not. Peace is at hand, however.
1: Who's dawdling? I want to know who's dragging their feet.
0: The ceremonies are being held about 4 months after this guy was killed in a U.S.-Israeli airstrike, so I suppose holding peace talks at the same time.
1: Well, they had to schedule it around the Taylor Swift wedding. You can't, all the publicity was over there, and they had to wait to get everyone back scheduled again. The wedding threw it off.
0: There you go.
1: That's why it took so long.
0: The wedding is over. What could be next on the agenda for
1: I don't think anything. I think for another 100 years, we're not doing anything interesting. No, I think we're good for a while.
0: All right, we're at 9:30, and we got all the news coming up from NBC.
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10: NBC News Radio, I'm Michael Kastner. President Trump is marking the launch of his new investment accounts for children. While speaking from the Oval Office today, the president said the accounts are absolutely incredible for children.
11: And it's something I'm very proud of. Some people think it's going to go down as one of the most important things we've done during the administration.
10: He also claimed the accounts will help children become very wealthy people. President rang the opening bell from the Oval Office as he hosted officials from the New York Stock Exchange and NASDAQ to commemorate the launch. A Newport Beach, California police union official is now blaming a so-called TikTok takeover for rioting on the 4th of July that resulted in over 400 arrests. Newport officials say 10 fires were set, a store was looted, and several fights broke out along a portion of the Balboa Peninsula. 44 people were transported to local

0: hospitals. Michael Kastner, NBC News Radio.
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2: Minnesota News Network, I'm Tasha Radel. From the COVID-19 pandemic to school shootings and recent acts of political violence, Minnesotans have faced one traumatic event after another. NAMI Minnesota Executive Director Marcus Schmidt says while mental health awareness has improved over the years, it continues to affect families in every community.
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2: A 20-year-old man died after an apparent drowning in the St. Croix River Sunday evening. The man was pulled from the water by deputies and bystanders, and life-saving efforts were performed before he was taken to the hospital, where he later died. And police are investigating a fatal shooting that claimed the life of a juvenile boy in Brooklyn Park. This is MNN.
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9: Good morning. I'm Jackie Jacoby with your forecast. Sunny and 81 today, and then tonight 61, a slight chance of a thunder shower. For your Tuesday tomorrow, 82, another chance of showers. And then Wednesday, quite a good significant amount of rain might happen with a high of 72. And some of that could be some flash flooding, so be advised.
10: Yikes.
9: Thursday and Friday, highs in the upper 70s with sunny skies.
10: Right now, we have a sunny sky, 64 degrees at the airport, 59 here in downtown Duluth, 60 in Superior, and it's 67 up in Hibbing. Yesterday, officially, the high was 73, a bit cooler by the lake again. In fact, it was cooler all weekend right by the water. 77 is your normal high for this time of year. 95 is the record on this date. That was set back in 1988. And the day is getting shorter by about a minute a day or so. 5:22 is sun up this morning, setting this evening at 9:05. Let's head to ESCO, find out what's going on with Pete Radosovich, attorney at law. Good morning, Pete.
9: Good morning, Pete.
11: Good morning, folks. Nice to hear from you guys this morning.
9: Always
10: nice to hear from you as well.
9: Exactly.
11: Such a great 4th of July celebration, and I was part of the festivities at Veterans Park in Cloquet. And somebody came up to me, I swear to God, somebody came up to me and they said, they called me by name, hi, Pete, and then they said, you don't know me, but I listen to you on the radio all the time.
10: Oh, you're crying out loud.
9: That's a good thing. That's awesome.
11: Dave, that must happen to you all the time.
10: Oh, constantly, yeah. I'm stopped everywhere I go.
9: He is. He can't get through the grocery store, you know? It happens.
10: That's the thing about radio. Nobody knows what I look like, actually.
9: They just hear him grumbling. They hear him grumbling in the produce section. They're like, oh, that must be Dave.
11: No, that's what confused me, was how do they know who I was by listening to me on the radio? It didn't make any sense. But they said they hear me on the radio. And they said all the time, even though I'm only on Monday mornings on your show. So
10: yeah, that's true.
11: They're very nice people, though. Right. So, you know, as you guys know, I'm a lawyer, and that's what I do for a living. I help people navigate the legal system. Mm-hmm. And what's interesting about the law is that a lot of people are looking for justice when all the law can provide is money.
9: Mm-hmm.
11: And it's a little frustrating at times because we've turned things like car accidents and fire claims and that kind of things only into how much money can we get from an insurance company or an injured party in order to... Yeah, and so a lot of times people lose that the compassion that comes with working with a case where somebody is actually hurt. They're in pain, and they need compensation, but they also need sympathy and caring. And I think that it's smart when you're hiring a lawyer for a personal injury claim that you talk to somebody who also understands that you know, being as aggressive as you can to maximize the amount of financial recovery you get as much money as you can for the injury. You also, I think, want somebody who's going to understand your daily living situation. I'm hurt. I can't cut the grass. And so understanding that we need someone to help them cut the grass, for example. Mm-hmm. And we do personal injury claims at the Radosovich Law Office, and we do a pretty good job with them.
10: All right. 4th of July, can you sue a firecracker company if you blow your finger off?
11: No, you can't sue the firecracker company. They've got excellent lobbyists. But what you can do is you can make a claim when you are dealing with someone at their house and they provide firecrackers or explosives to somebody who shouldn't be having them, then right. You've got a claim against them. I don't typically take a case like that.
10: Just
11: get called nearly every year about something like that.
10: All right. Well, if we want to call you to find out that you don't take that kind of stuff, where do we call, Pete?
11: Good point. I will talk to anybody. They've got a question, I will talk to them.
10: Yeah.
11: But the Radosovich Law Office in Esco, my number is 218-879-0008. You can go to my website, radosovichlaw.com, or as more and more of your listeners have been doing this past summer, you can drop into my office in Esco. It's right next to the Tequila Town restaurant in downtown Esco.
9: Nice.
10: You got any air conditioning in there?
11: We do. Okay. Why do you ask? It broke down on...
9: He was going to visit you, and now he's not going to. There's no air.
11: Yeah, no. Air serve is coming out to fix it this week. So
10: All right, good deal. Thanks, Pete.
9: Thank you.
10: 9:38. Hey, we're going to talk shoes coming up next.
12: Hey, Doyle.
13: Yeah, I know.
12: Did you know that Bears Port Town Tires and ASC certified shop 100 foot long?
13: Oh.
12: Yeah, not only they stock finished Nokian tires, but then they're American Goodyear tires, too. You know, the ones in the blimp.
13: Oh.
12: Yeah, and they got Carlisle and Travel Star trailer tires, trailer wheels, and they're experts on installing Curt and BW hitches, trailer wiring, miscellaneous repairs, wheel bearings, and the brakes. 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
10: It is the morning show at 9:39 now on a Monday, the 6th of July. 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
9: Indeed.
10: Morning, Jim.
9: Indeed. Good morning.
15: Happy July 6th.
9: Happy July 6th. Yeah. Here we are. The country is 250 years old. We made it this far.
10: Yeah.
15: Yes, we did.
10: Let's 250 see, years in 2 days already.
9: Buckle up. Going. We got more.
15: We're rolling.
10: It won't be as big a celebration at 251, I don't suppose.
9: I don't know. Hey. Last weekend, did you hear this like loud honk in front of your store? Because, you know, it was like motorcycle rumbling.
15: Who did that?
9: It would have been, it was us. We were on the Harley, and we were like, there's Tortoise in Air. We saw the big mural, and I kind of waved, and then Chuck honked.
15: Wow.
9: So, and I'm sure you heard us, and you knew exactly who it was.
15: Yeah. No, I didn't know who it was at first, but
9: it's
15: now
10: he honked right back. Yeah. Didn't hear him.
9: We had the bike on. Anyway, how you been?
15: Been great. We, we had an enjoyable 4th up in Ely Country.
9: Yeah.
15: And you know, you think you go someplace and there's fireworks, and the fireworks are very nice over the Pit Lake, the Miners Lake.
9: Yeah, sure.
15: Okay. But, you know, then you just think of the fireworks in Duluth, and that's just hard to ever beat that.
9: Yeah.
10: Well, yeah. And this year, I guess, I didn't see them, but they were supposed to be more spectacular than ever.
9: Yeah, I didn't see them.
10: For the 250th.
9: I've seen fireworks. Yeah. We had a quiet night at our camper, which was up near where you were. We were up near Babbitt's.
10: So. I had an unquiet night in my neighborhood where all the houses were competing over who had the best fireworks, apparently.
9: That's all right.
10: And it just went on and on. Thank goodness, though, yesterday, usually the day after, where they still have a few fireworks left over.
9: They dig some out in the back of the garage.
10: Apparently, no. There was. I didn't hear a thing last night.
9: Oh, it'll happen tonight.
15: Well, it was they cut loose for 250, and now it's done.
9: Yeah.
10: All right. We had Grandma since we last saw you, too. How'd that go?
15: It was pretty unbelievable. I mean, just the people in town for one thing, but down at the deck, it was,
9: a melting pot.
15: It was, yeah. And it was. They were there to buy and have fun and try things. And
10: did you run out of shoes? Did you have to get some runners to go back to the store and get more?
15: Well, there was no getting back to the store or getting back with down traffic? Again. It was so full.
9: You're not going to go either.
15: But it was a sell-a-thon, without a doubt, and it was a good experience and fun, and it's a lot of work, but you know, there's some really appreciative people there.
9: And, well, the atmosphere is so festive, and it's so fun, and everybody wants to be there and helpful, and they talk about and share their stories and their experiences, and you're right there just kind of helping them out.
15: You know, we don't have that all the time when we have, like, 23,000 people together, and most of them are really happy.
9: Yeah. It's such a cool time.
15: Nobody's yelling at you because you might have done something wrong. So it's
9: a good vibe.
15: It's uplifting. Mm-hmm. Yeah.
10: Plus, all your shoes are guaranteed to get you going a mile an hour faster than any other
15: shoes. Yeah. Oh, yeah. Well, there's no question about that. So, I mean, anyone should know that, and that's our whole process, right. You know, from just the shoes we buy, because it's like finding a good slab of beef, you know. You don't just anyone.
9: You got to
15: pick the right one.
9: And you know what? You guys have Albert that you can put your foot into, and Albert's going to say how you go from heel to toe in your stride, where you're wonky and where you're not, and what shoe's going to work.
15: And that's so good that you remembered Albert.
9: You're lucky, because you know? I don't remember names.
15: I forget your name
10: again.
15: But
10: you remember Albert. Yes.
9: Albert. Albert. I was going to call it Hal, but that didn't work.
15: And anybody in the store can help you, so you don't have to sit and meet with someone specific. You don't have to make an appointment.
9: There's
15: just come in.
9: Computer person.
15: And the worst computer person, you are talking to him right now.
9: Okay. And you can do it blindfolded. You can do the Albert thing.
15: I can. Well, I could probably do a better job just watching somebody walk and see how, you know, their foot moves, how their body moves, and get them into the right kind of shoes. That's speaking of that, Mary and I were just talking about the needs for different things. Here's and Mary's here.
9: Yeah. Hi, Mary.
10: Hi, Mary.
15: She said,
9: we love
10: she's
9: Mary.
10: Over in your corner. Why,
9: she's hanging
15: why,
9: out.
15: Yeah, I know why you bring me to this, because I'm probably not going to talk.
9: And I thought because you're going to take her shopping and all your downtown errands when you're done.
10: Oh,
9: she's along for the wallet.
15: She is here for the app.
10: Oh, okay.
9: Oh.
10: Gotcha.
15: Because she has the parking app.
9: Got it.
10: Oh, yeah.
15: And Jim doesn't know how to do that.
9: Oh. But you know how to do the Albert thing, okay? You have
15: I can
9: limits?
15: Do the Albert.
9: Okay.
15: Yeah.
9: One thing at a time. We can't rush you.
15: The monkey is trained to do one thing.
10: Amazing.
15: So it's, you know, and it's now is an interesting shoe season because it's the real start of trail season because the trails are dry and you can get out there. The Gene Cruno trail marathon is coming up. But then we have regular running shoes and walking shoes that Jackie wants to get out and start walking again. And it's sandal time, you know, and we have big brands of Teva and Hoka and UFOs, which we sell down at Grandma's Marathon also.
9: Do you guys have the Keens, too?
15: We do not have Keens.
9: Okay, just checking.
15: Thanks for rubbing it in.
9: Well, I just was just randomly, because I need a new pair of sandals. So anyway, go on. I didn't mention Keens at all.
15: We just have good sandals. No.
9: No, you have wonderful sandals.
15: Yeah. And we have Birkenstocks, which I always fail to mention. And I saw your Birkenstocks. And
9: I kick them off when I'm on the air.
15: That's one of the few shoes, you know, you don't need to break anything in anymore
10: except
15: a Birkenstock sandal. Because they need breaking in. They need to be twisted and warmed up before you put them on in their initial stages.
10: Kind of like a baseball glove. You got to put a ball in there and wrap it up.
9: I didn't get that.
15: That's the greatest analogy. You just look at a new baseball mitt that everybody wants to have, and as soon as you have it, you want to start beating it up to make it be an old mitt that's kind of floppy.
10: It's
15: got to
10: be pliable, you know?
15: Right.
10: All right.
9: Look at you guys getting all sciencey.
10: Mold your feet.
9: So how do we find these wonderful shoes and Hal and things and sandals?
10: Well, it's Albert, not Hal.
15: You would
9: I said Hal. You're right. See, I glitched. I came through for you. Don't worry, Jim. I forgot.
15: But Hal was a computer.
9: He was.
15: Yeah.
9: Okay.
15: Evil, I think, at times.
10: Could we call him AI? Is that going too far?
9: I like it. Al. AI, right? Al? Hal?
15: You can ask it questions.
10: Yeah. Okay.
15: So it will respond.
9: We're digressing. How do we find this magical place to get shoes?
15: We're out at 40th Avenue West and Grand in West Duluth. We have a big mural side of the building, and you can come and see the story of the tortoise and hare.
10: There you go.
15: We're open Monday through Friday, 9 until 7. Saturday is 9 till 5. And Sundays, we changed our hours. We're now open from 11 until 4.
9: Oh, well, that's a nice time, though.
15: And we're tortoisehairfootwear.com. We're on Facebook, Instagram, and other interplanetary such things.
9: Other places.
15: Yeah.
9: Where Hal can speak to Albert, Albert and be friends.
10: And Hal, yeah.
15: Albert.
9: Thank you for coming in.
15: Oh, yeah. Thanks for having
9: us. All right.
10: Well, someone you know, we don't have to just beep on the way by. We can actually stop in.
15: Right. You can stop in.
10: All right, that'd be good.
15: All right.
9: I wasn't driving the motorcycle, so I was not in charge of the route, but we did honk.
10: Okay. I think honking.
9: Next time we stop.
15: It.
9: Absolutely.
15: Right.
9: Yeah. Thank you.
15: Hey, thanks for having us.
10: Coming up on 9:47 already at KDAO.
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0: right, at 9:48, there have been thousands of people dying in Europe from the heat.
1: I know. This is horrible.
0: At least 25 deaths are now being blamed on heat in the eastern part of the country, our country.
1: It can happen.
0: Over 150 million Americans across the eastern U.S. subjected to record-setting heat on the 4th of July. Heat alerts issued from the Midwest to the Deep South and up to the Northeast. In Washington, D.C., National Guard members had to render aid to heat victims attending the America 250 festivities. Mm-hmm. The extreme heat helped create massive thunderstorms, too, later in the evening. That caused gusty winds, large hail, and power outages.
1: Wow.
0: Many fireworks displays had to be postponed because of the thunderstorms.
1: And what temps were you saying they're seeing out east?
0: Well, there's, you know, heat indices of over 100.
1: All right. I'm looking at today in history because I saw this scroll through earlier, so I just bounced back to it. 1936, Moorhead, Minnesota had a state record.
0: Oh, boy.
1: Of 114.
0: Oof.
1: And in 1936, obviously the same system, in Steele, North Dakota, the state record there was 121.
0: I think 36 was like the Dust Bowl era, so that's,
1: of course,
0: that's probably why it was so hot all over the Midwest.
1: And they didn't have air conditioning back then, so a lot of people were dropping as well.
0: And going to the movie theaters, I think they might have had air.
1: Maybe.
0: In the 30s.
1: You know how stinky it was. Oh, my. Stale popcorn and sweaty people. No,
0: won't even go there.
1: Woo!
0: And it only cost you a dime to get in, so that was...
1: I'd rather have a carcass later.
0: I wonder how much
1: right?
0: the popcorn was back in those days. They really get a lot for popcorn nowadays. All right, Your Money Now is coming up next. Right now with a sunshiny sky, it's a little on the cool side. 64 over the hill, 59 downtown, 60 in Superior. Up in Hibby now, 67 degrees.
2: I'm Dom Savino with Your Money Now. Netflix is trying to crack a puzzling code. How to keep people coming back for more of the same. Bloomberg reports many of the streamers' hit shows are each losing more than a third of their audience from the first season to the second. The struggling sophomores include The Night Agent, One Piece, Four Seasons, and Running Point. Micron is making a run through Detroit's Big Three. The chipmaker has signed a deal with Ford to supply memory and storage platforms for the carmaker's next-gen vehicles. It comes just days after a similar agreement with GM. We just got done celebrating the 4th of July, but already retailers are thinking about the fall. Ugh. Reuters reports families are diving into back-to-school deals earlier than ever in search of discounts on things like clothes, backpacks, and electronics. Amazon, Walmart, and Target have all responded by starting promos earlier than usual. On Wall Street, tech stocks are leading a solid morning. The NASDAQ is up more than 250 points or more than 1%. That's Your Money Now.
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0: All right, we're 9:52. How's your garden growing?
1: Mine is doing pretty well, except my tomatoes are looking a little iffy. So I think they need some fertilizer, but I don't want to water them too much.
0: Right.
1: So, yeah.
0: Well, Bob is on tomorrow. Bob Olin, of course, will be here. So if you've got any questions about your garden,
1: you could text him in right now.
0: Mm-hmm.
1: We'll
0: store them away for you until tomorrow.
1: And if you go out in the yard today and all of a sudden you're like, what is happening? And you need to ask the question, but you can text it to us like right this afternoon. You can text it to 218-722-0839. We'll be here in the morning. We'll see your text. We will ask Bob for you.
0: Or you can actually wait and talk to him on the phone, but... Sometimes Bob has follow-up questions. So
1: he does.
0: It's not a bad idea to call if you have a complicated gardening question.
1: Well, sometimes he just gets in the weeds and he just wants to, and it's good stuff. So,
0: he needs to know a little more information about your situation and what it might be. So.
1: And it's so interesting that my husband even says later on, and I can hey, did Bob Olin ever talk about this? Have you ever heard this from Bob? And I'm like, why don't you ask him yourself? So you can do that right now, and we will ask tomorrow in the 9 o'clock hour. 218-722-0839.
0: All right. It is coming up on 9:54. We'll check weather for the weekend. It's going to be interesting. We'll have hot weather. We'll have cooler weather by
1: Wednesday,
0: the lake.
1: We'll have rain, and then
0: we'll
1: it's
0: have wet
1: be nice.
0: Weather. What else can we do? Windy weather, I suppose.
1: Yeah, we could
0: maybe some storms thrown in for good measure.
1: Dave, now you're just getting crazy.
0: Okay. All right. Details coming up.
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13: One hit high in the air, left field. It's up, and it's gone! 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
0: All right, we're at 9:55. According to my sources, this is the International Kiss Day.
1: It is.
0: So
1: this Kiss, Faith
0: this
1: Hill.
0: Kiss is right. Faith Hill music. Right, right. You're tie in with that.
1: I am looking at this story that just broke.
0: Yeah.
1: I guess it broke on the 4th. But Paul Pelosi, the husband of Nancy Pelosi, was involved in a hit and run where he was he hit a parked car and he continued to drive after.
0: You're not supposed to do that.
1: Pause. Yeah. So this is
0: supposed to stop and it depends, I suppose, on the seriousness of you.
1: Right.
0: Stop and talk to whoever it is you hit.
1: You want to? Yeah. Right. You're hoping everyone's
0: information, but yes. Otherwise, you're supposed to stop and wait for law enforcement.
1: Hang out and wait.
0: He didn't, huh?
1: Yeah. So he's going to attend a 3-month drinking driver class and install an ignition interlock.
0: Wow.
1: He was not arrested.
0: Okay.
1: But they're going to just kind of follow through.
0: You got to follow the laws.
1: Right, you got to follow. The rules apply to everybody, especially safety. Got to be safe anyway.
0: All right. Weather up next.
15: It's a feeling like this. It's centrifugal motion. It's perpetual bliss.
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1: Good morning. I'm Jackie Jacoby with your forecast. Today we have a lovely day on tap. Sunny skies and 81. Tonight's low will be 61 with a chance of some storms. For your Tuesday tomorrow, 82, chance of some pop-up afternoon thunderstorms. Wednesday could be very wet with some hot and heavy rain really quick, and then it's going to move through. 72 for the high on Wednesday. Thursday and Friday, upper 70s and sunny skies.
0: We are currently sunny and 64 at the airport, 59 degrees downtown, 60 in Superior, and it's 67 in Hibbing. We do have a southeast wind at about 6, so I'm guessing it'll be cooler by the lake again for most of the day. Not too cool by the lake, but cooler nonetheless. Still a good day for walking on sunshine.
1: I think so.
0: There'll be plenty of sunshine to walk on today. Women's swimming's longest-standing world record is now off the books. A lady by the name of Summer McIntosh has beaten the record. The Canadian teenager finished the 200-meter butterfly in 2 minutes, 1.65 seconds at trials on Sunday, breaking a mark that has stood since 2009.
1: I love that her name is Summer, and she's a swimmer. That's fantastic.
0: Summer the swimmer, right. Summer or not. McIntosh, who trains in Texas, came close to setting a new record in the event during last year's World Championships, and this year she did it.
1: She did it.
0: So
1: good
0: cool.
1: for her.
0: I like that.
1: Congrats.
0: New record in women's swimming.
1: Well, we will do this again tomorrow for a Tuesday, and like
0: really?
1: We were saying, let's do it again. Bob Olin will be in, so
0: yes.
1: we can ask him questions that we have. But I've been checking on my trees. I gave him a little bit of drink yesterday, my birches and my one oak, a red
0: I don't
1: oak.
0: Know. I got a tree growing in the front yard, and I don't know what it is exactly.
1: Did the squirrel plant it?
0: No, it was planted by the city last year, I think, or the year before.
1: Oh, so it's tall, tall.
0: No, it's, about like...
1: Dave, we're on radio. About Dave tall. About 6 feet tall. Okay.
0: It's getting there, but, it started out kind of small.
1: All right.
0: But what I do now is I take the water that the basement collects, the dehumidifier.
1: Yes.
0: And instead of dumping it down the drain, I take it out and dump it on
1: the tree. Look at you being a good steward of the planet. You're not in anyone's face about it being all, I'm happier and healthier than you are doing
0: it. But that should help the tree a little bit.
1: Right.
0: I think, so.
1: Just making sense. Take
0: Plus
1: care
0: it's,
1: of
0: it's distilled water, so I don't know if that makes a difference. No chemicals in there or anything.
1: No, now you got to ask Bob again.
0: Well,
1: is that better
0: be,
1: or is it same?
0: There's no fluoride in it or anything like that.
1: But maybe they need calcium and stuff.
0: I wouldn't think so.
1: I don't know.
0: We'll find out. We'll check with Bob tomorrow.
1: Let's write
0: Stick
1: it down.
0: Around. You got Bruce Siskey coming up next here on KDAM.

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2: NBC News Radio, I'm Michael Kastner. President Trump will host officials from the New York Stock Exchange and NASDAQ in the Oval Office soon to mark the launch of new investment accounts for children. The Treasury Department introduced the Trump accounts on July 4th, enabling contributions and providing an updated app for parents to fund accounts and access financial education tools. A Newport Beach, California police union official is now blaming a so-called TikTok takeover for rioting on the 4th of July that resulted in over 400 arrests in that town. More from Jason Nathanson.
3: It was just nuts. It was madness.
4: Fights, explosives.
5: Newport Beach residents Gina and Joshua James Bursiaga describing the wild 4th of July they witnessed from their beach house.
4: We saw them riot and pillage pavilions.
5: Police say it was a TikTok takeover. Hordes of mostly older teens and young adults got rowdy on the beach, and when that was cleared, they headed into the streets.
3: They were shooting off the fireworks, throwing them at the cops.
5: One officer was hit by a mortar, but is said to be okay. 44 other people were taken to the hospital. In all, 402 arrests were made.
2: At least 25 deaths are being blamed on the extreme heat that's been gripping half of the nation. More from Mark Mayfield.
6: Over 150 million Americans across the eastern U.S. were subjected to record-setting heat on the 4th of July, with heat alerts issued from the Midwest to the Deep South and to the Northeast. In Washington, D.C., National Guard members were seen rendering aid to heat victims attending the America 250 festivities. The extreme heat helped create massive thunderstorms later in the evening, causing gusty winds, large hail, and power outages. Many fireworks displays had to be postponed until after the thunderstorms.
2: House Speaker Mike Johnson says Congress needs to limit birthright citizenship. He spoke to Fox News Sunday.
7: We do need to address it. We're looking at all angles. If there's some legislative fix, we'll advance that immediately. If it's a constitutional amendment, as you know, it takes a little more time.
2: After the opening bell, the NASDAQ jumped to start the new week. I'm Michael Kastner.
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2: A white nationalist group called the Patriot Front marched in the nation's capital on the 4th of July. Scott Carr with more from Washington.
9: The Patriot Front was founded in the aftermath of the Unite the Right rally held in Charlottesville, Virginia in 2017. And videos show the group showing up in numbers on the streets of Washington, D.C. on the 4th. Videos show dozens of members all wearing the same clothing, blue shirts, khaki pants, and white masks covering all their faces. Some in the group held American flags, but also Confederate battle flags as they marched on Capitol Hill. In online posts, many condemned the group's demonstration as promoting division on a day meant to celebrate a milestone for the Republic of the United States.
2: A star for the U.S. men's national team will play in the next match against Belgium. Apparently, it came after a call from the Oval Office. More from Rob Martier.
10: Reportedly, President Trump picked up the phone and called FIFA President Gianni Infantino to lobby on behalf of Florin Balogun. President Trump has called Infantino a great leader in sports and a friend. That friendship must run deep because Balogun will play following a red card during the second half of the United States' victory over Bosnia and Herzegovina, which led to his one-match suspension. Trump praised Sunday's decision in a social media post. The U.S. is now looking to move on to the World Cup quarterfinal round for the first time since 2002.
2: We experienced the longest day of the year in June and the most sunshine in any day, and now we're losing it, and there's nothing you can do about it. More from Bree Tennis.
11: NASA says it's all about the Earth's tilt. As our planet orbits the sun, our daylight hours reduce. By the time we hit the winter solstice on December 21st, we'll have less than 10 hours of sunshine. That's more than a four-hour loss of daylight from summer to do stuff outside. Unless you're Superman, who has the power to change the Earth's tilt, there's nothing we can do about it.
2: Michael Kastner, NBC News Radio.
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14: Mostly sunny skies are expected today with high temperatures widespread into the 80s, even closer down to the Twin Ports. Down by lake level, it'll be a little bit cooler with the lake breeze still going on. Winds will begin to turn out of the south versus the east throughout the afternoon hours at about 7 to 12 miles per hour. You may see a couple thunderstorms out towards the west during the late evening hours. With Northern News Now, meteorologist Brendan Pham for 610 and FM 103.9 KDAL.
15: So we are going to get a bit of a messy system coming in late tomorrow. Looks like a chance of showers and thunderstorms by the afternoon. We'll continue into the evening hours. A better chance of rain overnight into Wednesday, and that rain could be heavy at times for some. Very humid tomorrow. Highs lower 80s. Humid again Wednesday. Highs in the mid-70s to kick off downtown Duluth days along Superior Street. And a much nicer day on Thursday. Partly cloudy skies and highs expected in the upper 70s, at least inland. Looking ahead quickly, Friday mostly sun and around 80 for a high. Mostly sun around 80 once again on Saturday. A little warmer as we look ahead to Sunday and closing out another weekend. Around the region right now with mainly fair to partly cloudy skies on this Monday. 75 in Aitken, 72 in Hibbing, 70 right now Cloquet, 71 Ashland. Moose Lake at 72, it is 77 in Hayward. Solon Springs at 73, and Two Harbors at 66. Twin Ports with variable winds and a few clouds floating around. 69 Duluth International Airport, 63 with a light northeast breeze in Superior. It is 59 downtown with a light wind right off of Lake Superior. Minnesota Twins baseball, a day off today, then back at it tomorrow here on Northland News Radio. Twins host the Guardians. 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
20: Minnesota News Network, I'm Tasha Radel. Minnesota now requires all school districts and charter schools to start thinking of how they will implement an anonymous threat reporting system to prevent school violence. DFL Representative Carrie Ray Rauer of Coon Rapids says studies show this is a better system to prevent tragedies in the first place.
21: For mass school shootings where four or more are killed, is that shooters are insiders. So just hardening a school and you know, the lockdown drills and the security isn't enough because they might be a student at that school.
20: Mesabi Metallics is moving closer to commercial operations in its new Iron Range mine and pellet plant after years of delays, bankruptcy, and ownership changes. The sport of soccer has already been growing in popularity in the United States over the last 10 years. Sartell Soccer Association Director of Coaching and Player Development, Roy Snyder, says with this year's World Cup matches being played in North America, it's expected to boom even more. This is MNN.
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15: Great to have you with us off a holiday weekend, which I hope was fabulous. 6th of July, 2026 edition. 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Plenty to get to from said weekend. We'll set you up for the next week here on the program. We've got 1 foot out the door already, which I think is bad because vacation doesn't start till after the show ends on Friday, and I'm already thinking about that. That's probably not a good thing, but we'll get through it. Joining us from, speaking of vacation, a very sunny place, our friend Pat Micheletti. Good morning, sir.
31: Yeah, I'm both feet are out the door, Bruce.
15: Atta
31: but
15: boy.
31: Yeah, you know, I'm still working. Are you going to be working on your vacation? That is the question.
15: So,
31: you today.
15: I've said this before, the brain doesn't usually stop very much.
31: No.
15: And so I probably will do some work related stuff next week, but we've got some people coming to town. I've got a charter fishing trip booked, and yeah, it's going to be mostly a staycation, but we've got some people to get to get to and from airports and things like that. And yeah, there's going to be some downtime in there as well. There'll be some brain inactivity, if you know what I mean. No doubt about
31: that. Yeah. You may need a vacation from your vacation if you're going to be, you know, taking people out and all of those fun things. And you might be a little tuckered after the vacation.
15: Actually, it's
31: have
15: funny.
31: Have you thought about that?
15: I have. So here, it's funny you said that. So I've got this weekend, I have like nothing really going on very much. I just got to shuttle some people around, not a big deal. But then a week from Wednesday, we have to drive down to the cities and pick somebody up from the airport. And then we come back, my son gets off work, we all go to dinner. And then next day, him and his cousin who were picking up at the airport, they head out camping. And they come back Friday. We all fish next Saturday on Lake Superior. It's like six of us going. And then we're going back up to a campsite in Eveleth on Sunday and spending the day up there.
31: Oh, nice.
15: So it'll be very relaxing, but the most activity will be the second part of the second half of this vacation will be mostly busy. And then I'm going to have to come back to work on Monday the 20th, and I will be probably tuckered out from it.
31: Well, just think about it this way, Bruce. That all of next week will just get us 1 week closer to the hockey season, right?
15: Yep.
31: Because we're both looking, we both marked that date down in the calendar. You know which date I'm talking about. which is going to be a fabulous series at Amsoil.
15: Yep, we mark 88 days until the season opener for the UMD men, which is October 2nd on this radio station against Long Island from Amsoil Arena. That's 88 days from Mark. And the series you're talking about is 70, or no, I add days. It's 102 days away. So we got some distance here, but it's getting closer.
31: We're getting there. We're getting there, right?
15: NorthlandNewsRadio.com. I wrote about this last week. We hit the halfway mark of the UMD offseason last week on July 1st, Wednesday. It was also the day we will officially welcome St. Thomas into the NCHC. That and more on the blog at NorthlandNewsRadio.com. I couldn't promote the blog, Pat. I hadn't written it yet when I was on here last because I was off on Thursday. So I had to... Kind of sneak that in there.
31: Yeah, well, you know, of course. And what are your thoughts on St. Thomas joining the league?
15: I've not been to the new arena yet. The people I know that have been there said beautiful. It's wonderful. Beautiful facility. Yeah. I think they are... I'm interested to see how good they can be right away. I don't think they're going to do what Arizona State did. I think the league is probably a little bit too good for that this year. But... I do think that there's some, you know, the mushy middle and maybe a little bit below that, there's some spots I think that can be had. And I think there's a pretty set top four in this league right now. While five get home ice in round one, I do think that there's going to be a heck of a race for that fifth spot.
31: Well, here's how I'll put it. You know, every league is a little bit different, right? The Big Ten, yep. The NCHC, the CCHA, and by the way, the power again this year will be in the West. Now, that being said, the one advantage I think St. Thomas may have over, let's say, a different team coming in is that they've got two coaches that have both coached in this league, and that's Steve Miller. And obviously the head coach Rico Blasi.
15: Mm-hmm.
31: And so, you know, knowing the league and knowing how it operates and knowing the style, you know, now for the players, I think it's going to be a learning curve, would be the best way to put it. And you know, I mean, on any given night, Bruce, right? You know, the talent throughout college hockey is just completely off the charts, and I just think we are in a really, really good spot, especially in the West.
15: Yeah, I mean, the number of first-round picks we saw this past year, this past month in the NHL draft, it's crazy. That number, Pat, that's not going down. If anything, it might go up.
31: No. It's
15: just that's the nature of the beast nowadays. You know, these young players, these young talented players, they all want to take a crack at college hockey and play against some older players and maybe even some better players and get themselves more ready than they were to play in the NHL.
31: I agree 100%. And, you know, when a young 17, 18-year-old kid is coming in, you know, into college hockey, you know, you're playing against some guys that maybe as old as 25 years old, and they got some grizzle to them. They got some maturity to them. And you go through tough times, and you have to have some humility and get knocked down a couple times before you get back up. And so I think these kids are starting to understand that, you know what, this is the best place to play to get me ready for the, you know, what they hope to be the next level.
15: Talking some hockey with Pat Micheletti. And before we get to the Wild, and I want to talk about some of the moves they made. I know you've been watching. I've been watching. I was up too late last night watching England versus Mexico, which was just unbelievable theater. The World Cup has been great, and I've enjoyed watching as much of it as I have. And I find myself, Pat, getting more and more into this the more of it that I watch. It's been great.
31: Well, a couple takes, Bruce. Number one, and I'm sure I'm in the minority here, because you know soccer is still evolving in the United States, you know, to where it wants to get to. But I think this event, is the greatest sporting event in the world. You know, compared to all the others, the Stanley Cup, the NBA, all that, you know, the World Series. I think this event, because it only happens every 4 years, I just think it's spectacular. Secondly, I really, really enjoyed some of the backstories on some of these players, managers, trainers, whatever they want to call them. I just find that. So I think on the television side, they've done a terrific job. And then thirdly, Bruce, this could be what we're seeing in this World Cup is historic in the sense that the three greatest players in the world, this could be their last World Cup. Messi, Ronaldo, and we just saw Modric lose, obviously, to Portugal the other night.
15: Yeah.
31: And those guys were just, for anyone following the sport, certainly know who they are. You get to see history there.
15: Yeah, Messi hasn't made any declaration yet. I think he can do what he wants, and we'll be all fine with it.
31: Yeah.
15: But Ronaldo has now said this is his last World Cup. Modric, I think, is done. Neymar announced last night.
31: Yeah,
15: he's done.
31: Yep.
15: Tremendous talents. Those guys.
31: Harry Kane. This may be Harry Kane's last. He's getting up there, and you know what an incredible play. So many great stories, and it's been really. I think a lot of people will start to enjoy the sport more once they understand it more. You know, even for a novice like myself, I'm getting more and more into it and understanding it a little bit better. And it's really been great theater.
15: Well, and the other thing too is you learn some of the traditions and the cultures of these countries that are here, and like little old Norway, which packed their stadium in Oslo for a watch party last night to watch them advance of the quarterfinals for the first time. Just learning about every little thing that they do in the stands,
31: right.
15: and the Viking row thing, which is really taken off in this country. And by the way, unpopular opinion, the Vikings should be doing that instead of the skull chant. I'm just going to say that.
31: You think that's going to automatically happen?
15: It
31: no
15: should.
31: About it.
15: If it doesn't, that's a mistake. I'll just say it that way.
31: No doubt about it. And, you know, if they don't bring Holland in for the gala horn, can you imagine that place especially if they do it when the Packers are in?
15: Uh-huh. Which is the first game of the year, by the way.
31: I mean, and that's great theater. It's just, it's fabulous. And that's, we're in the entertainment business, right, Bruce? And the fans want to be entertained, and they would certainly get that.
15: And there's people out there, soccer's boring. I would give anything to take all these soccer is boring people, sit them down, and have them watch start to finish England v. Mexico last night. You tell me that's boring.
31: Right.
15: If that's boring, I'm sorry, then you're the one that's wrong here, not us.
31: And have we not, Bruce, and I know we have, have we not seen some pretty boring hockey games at times?
15: Absolutely.
31: There are some great 1-0 games. There are some awful 1-0 games. So, I mean, that's what you get. That's the sport. You know, you can, you know, love it, hate it, do as you must. I've thoroughly enjoyed it.
15: I have as well. It's been a lot of fun. USA Belgium 7:00 tonight from Seattle. Looking forward to seeing if the U.S. can get into the quarterfinals as well. I think that would be a tremendous accomplishment for our men's national team program if they could find their way to get there. Pat, the Wild. I can't say I'm surprised. I said after Michael Russo reported that Anders Lee was going to sign elsewhere before he actually had signed with Utah, I opined that I did not think that Anders Lee was necessarily a great fit for what the Wild need right now. I don't think it's a bad thing that he got three times 4.5, whatever it was, somewhere else, and it wasn't Minnesota giving him that kind of money. But that said, how do you think a Blake Coleman can fit in? And Max Shabanov, I don't know much about him, but I know that he's Russian and he's talented. He's not very big, but he's a guy that Billy Guerin thinks they can plug into the top nine. And, of course, Bobby Brink taking a bit of a haircut on what he could have gotten in the arbitration, betting on himself this season.
31: Yeah, I'm not, I you know, like you, Bruce, I know nothing about Shabanov. Obviously they've done their due diligence and their homework, and they've seen him play and are going to give him every opportunity to see what he can do. What you're going to get out of Coleman, it's not going to be great, but what it is going to be, it's a veteran presence, a guy who knows how to play the game, you know, can get through all the good times and the bad times. So from that perspective, I think it's really good. He can kill penalties. I don't know how much. I'd have to look at his numbers. You've probably seen them, Bruce. They're not overwhelming, but they're think pretty solid. So I think it was a good pickup. And then, you know, Mata on the back end. You know, the way Middleton ended the season obviously was not great. Caught a lot of flack. He's making $4.3 million, and you know, they get Mata kind of in, you know, in as part of that deal, who's a little bit younger. I always have an affinity for the Finnish players because I just think they're so smart, Bruce. And they know how to play the game. And so, you know, I think that will be a solid fit for them. But I don't think Guerin is done. If you look at them on paper right now, it's not necessarily overwhelmingly, what's the word I'm looking for, positive?
15: No.
31: they might think it is. But I just want to wait and see how it all plays out.

0: NHL to step into a top nine role and not have any hiccups. You're expecting Bobby Brink, who has been in and out of the doghouse over the course of his NHL career. Now he's being put in a spot where he's expected to produce, and you need Kirill Kaprizov, who has been joined at the hip with Max Zuccarello for pretty much his entire NHL career, to now show that he can be the guy that drives the play on that line and maybe makes other players around him better versus, you know, kind of living off Zuccarello's passing ability the way he kind of has over the years. There's a lot of question marks on this team, and there's, of course, Pat, there's that looming, you know, potential trade for Dylan Larkin. I keep seeing all these people in Detroit saying, well, we don't have to trade him. Do you want that in your locker room when you all know he wants out? Do you want that in your locker room for 82 games when you're trying to get in the playoffs? It doesn't seem like a great idea to me.
1: No, it really doesn't. And a couple things concern me. If you look, and we're talking on paper now, right? We're talking on paper. Is that we know Kaprizov is going to score, Boldy's going to score, X going to get his points. But there are times during the season, and we talk about it every year, this guy's gone 8 games without a goal, or this, or whatever the number is, right? They're going to hit a dry spell. And that is when you need your secondary guys to pick up the slack. That concerns me when I look on paper at this lineup. Who's going to do that?
0: Yep.
1: That's number one. Number two, Bruce, is that we saw what happened when Brodin went down in the playoffs. It really put put Minnesota in a tough spot on the back end, and it was evident how they were exposed by Colorado when that happened. And so I'm really concerned at the depth on the back end, and I hope Bill Guerin, he's not a stupid guy. He's GM of the year. I hope he's able to fortify that area more so than up front, to be quite honest. Because they get one of those guys go down, they're going to be in trouble on the back end. There's just not a lot of depth there right now, in my opinion.
0: Yeah, I like the Damon Hunt, getting him back at $900K, which was done yesterday ahead of him filing for arbitration. That's a fine number for him. I think he's a guy that can. I know that based on how they deployed these guys, Pat, in the playoffs, it doesn't seem like they're huge fans of Damon Hunt playing on the right side. They know more than I do, but frankly, yeah. I thought he handled it when he was asked to do it in the regular season. I thought he handled it pretty well, and as a guy that showed he's capable of playing both sides. And, Olimata's proven in his NHL career he can play both sides. And I think that, the one thing that Mata does, Pat, that I think Jake Middleton sometimes gets sucked into to getting a little bit too much up in the play, you're not going to worry about that. Olimata's going to be a stay-at-home guy.
1: Yeah, I agree, and that goes to his intelligence.
0: Yep.
1: He knows what he can and cannot do. Now, on Hunt, I thought Hunt played very well during the year, the times he got in. What we don't know, Bruce, is, let's say he's called upon to be in that top four. Can he handle it? Because all of a sudden, you're playing against McDavid, McKinnon, guys like that, right? And not your third and fourth liners. Can he handle that?
0: Right.
1: That we really don't know. And I guess we won't know until he's given that opportunity. Okay, let's maybe give him that opportunity. But still, that being said, I still really, really believe that they need to add at least one or two more defensemen, that have some experience. I mean, Bogosian played 42 games last year. To his credit, he blocks a lot of shots. And when you do that, you get hurt. And he's getting up there in age a little bit. And so, what if he goes down? Then what? Then, you know what I mean? You just get caught in that situation where if you don't have enough D, you're really behind the eight ball.
0: Pat, what did you think of the big move, the Flyers?

0: was made over the weekend. By the time that we get to the start of my vacation on Friday, Kirill Kaprizov will no longer be the highest paid player in the National Hockey League because he'll be supplanted by, of all people, 21-year-old center Leo Carlson, who signs a 5x18 offer sheet with the Flyers on Friday. Anaheim's got till this Friday to match. I think, Pat, they will match, and they'll eat that 5x18 themselves, and they will not take Philadelphia's 4 first-round picks. Maybe I'm wrong. Maybe Pat Verbeek says no. But either way, it's such a layered storyline, Pat, because not only does Carlson become the highest-paid player in the league instead of Kaprizov, but you know, you're Connor Bedard, you're Macklin Celebrini, you're Adam Fantilli. Holy smokes.
1: Quinn Hughes,
0: even. I think your price just went up big time.
1: Yep. And you know what, Bruce, and again, this may be unpopular, but I really think the general managers really need to start digging in a little bit. And, you know, you talked about Larkin, and I get it. You don't maybe want a guy who's not going to be happy in your room, 82 games, he's your captain. I get all that. But I think a lot of what's going on is that these agents are just taking control of the National Hockey League. And, you know, until the general managers put their foot down a little bit and, you know, just say, hey, you know, it's not going to happen, then things will maybe settle down a little bit. But right now, we're seeing what we're seeing, and it's going to put a lot of these teams in a lot of precarious situations.
0: I don't like the part of the Larkin bit here is, you know, he's got a full no-move clause that he asked for. You know, his side wanted that from the Red Wings when they negotiated this contract extension. If you go to them during the deal and say, I want to be traded, then that should make the no-move null and void, and the Red Wings should have the ability to send you wherever they want to send you. And tough toodles. That's the request that you made. It should blow up, and I don't think that'll ever happen. I'm guessing the NHLPA would never allow that to happen, but I really think it should. I look at it differently than I do like the Brady Tkachuk situation, because it doesn't sound like that was a trade request necessarily. It sounds like that was a meeting where he said, I'm not going to sign long term, and the senator said, well, then we're going to trade you. Give us a list. That's different. Yeah. That's different than player going to management saying, I want out. It's the team saying, we have to do something. Where are you willing to go?
1: And I'm glad, you know, the Werenski camp backed down a little bit. And now that doesn't mean he's going to sign the extension, but he's not going to get traded now.
0: Right.
1: You know, and so, you know, I'm happy to see that. What I don't want to see is what we saw in the NBA, where we're trying to create all these super teams. And I don't think it's good for the league. And there's a happy medium in there someplace, isn't there?
0: Yeah, I agree. And by the way, how often did those super teams not win?
1: Oh, right.
0: Right.
1: 100%.
0: I mean, it certainly didn't guarantee. I mean, I remember LeBron when he signed with Miami. They were talking about winning not one, not two, not three, not four. They won one. They won one there.
1: How many times have we seen it in sport? And sometimes the champions are not always the best team.
0: Yep.
1: And sometimes the champions are not always the most talented teams. And that's the beauty of sport, is that you have guys that want to win it. And just because you have player X, Y, and Z guarantees you absolutely nothing.
0: Nope, absolutely not. Enjoy your view of the Gulf, sir, and the rest of your time away, and we will chat at some point, probably in August, once I'm back from all my time away.
1: That sounds great, and don't get too tuckered on your vacation. Enjoy your

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8: Mostly sunny skies are expected today with high temperatures widespread into the 80s, even closer down to the Twin Ports. Down by lake level, it'll be a

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2: KDAL time is 11:52. Boy, we're going to wrap up this first hour of the start of the week, Brad, here at KDAL. And I want to pass this along. 75 at the National Weather Service. The humidity is 55%. The dew point is at 58 degrees. It's beautiful.
3: Yeah, that's perfect weather conditions. Just absolutely.
2: It really is. And the winds were relatively light. Man, oh man, we've got a nice forecast. 75 right now in Ashland and calm. Man.
3: Hairball really got its hair wet though, huh, Saturday? That's too bad.
2: And everybody else there, yes, they got their hair wet. That's too bad. But, you know, they finished the show. It did put a damper on things, no pun intended. Well, I guess maybe there is a pun intended there. But, you know, they always pack it in down there, and then it poured. So if anybody's listening that was at the Hairball event, how was it? Send me a text, 218-722-0839.
3: You know, just think about how lucky the whole region is, the Duluth Superior region, for that park that was built with donated money from a couple of really great people, the Goldfeins.
2: Pellucci. Lois Pellucci.
3: But I was going to say, the Goldfeins kind of had a look of how that whole thing would start, and they went to Pellucci's and said, "What do you think? You think this is going to be something that you might want to get involved in?" And Pellucci's took it over and funded the whole thing. And I think hats off to them. Hats off to the fact that we had good people with deep pockets that saw the future of what could happen down at Bayfront Park. Anyway, you're right, Kenny. We're almost out of time. When we come back, I do want to talk a little bit about what is happening up north at Two Harbors, up at Superior Shores. I noticed in the Duluth News Tribune this morning that facility is going to be under new leadership and new management. It's going to be run, evidently, by the same people, the Leisure Hotels and Resort, which also runs Pier B Resort Hotel in Duluth, Cove Point Resort at Lake Superior in Beaver Bay, and Cragen's Resort on Gull Lake in Brainerd. And it's been, I don't know if it was sold to or what, I guess it has been sold to an investment firm. Landmark Capital announced that they had purchased the Superior Shores Resort from Bryce Campbell, who lost control of the property in July of 2024 after defaulting on his payments. And that was 5 months after his other North Shore property, Lutzen Resort, burned down. You'd wonder if there was some shenanigans going on there, but that's up for other people to decide. Campbell has been charged, by the way, with arson and insurance fraud for the Lutzen fire. But last month, he asked the court to dismiss those charges. So we'll see how that works out. But big changes coming up the North Shore. By the way, this company, you know, Brainerd-based Leisure Hotel and Resort, they do a really good job on the properties that they have managed. So it might mean some positive things going on. In the news release, Jamie Tatchy, President Chief Executive Officer at Leisure Hotels and Resorts, said the company's philosophy is to invest in properties with exciting brands that could use some investments. So I think you're going to see some good things, positive things happening up at, and I think that's what, located just a little bit north of Two Harbors, I believe, on the lakeside, Superior Shores. I was at one event up there a couple years ago, but haven't been up there that many times since then. Anyway, we will be back right after the top of the hour news break. There's there was not a tremendous amount of news this weekend, although when you look at the fireworks that happened in Washington, D.C., there was a negative outcome of it, believe it or not, even though it was the largest, supposedly largest fireworks display. It turned the air in the Washington, D.C. area purple from all the fireworks. And it turned out that the group that runs the air quality index in that whole area said that the air quality in and around Washington, D.C. was not good at all, especially for people, sensitive groups, people with heart or lung disease, older adults, pregnant women, etc., etc. So, you know, I think when you get that much fireworks going on, I mean, we had them in our neighborhood. Holy cow, they were blowing them up and down the street, and there was a period of time when it looked like the air was turning a little yellowish green around here too. The researchers attribute the sharp decline in air quality to the fireworks that were held across the region, and a Swiss company called IQ Air, which ranks all the air, they said Sunday that the air quality in Washington was second only to Lahore, Pakistan, which has horrible quality air. Anyway, we'll be back right after this top of the hour news break with hour number two here on the afternoon edition. Sound off, Northland News Radio, KDAL.
2: Yeah, we don't have Twins baseball today. The Twins are off. Brad, coming home from a very successful series win of the New York Yankees, huh?
3: Well, it was successful, and yet when you look at how many guys were on the injured reserve from the Yankees, you could certainly see how the Twins could do well against them. But
2: boy, selling the Twins short. We've got our share of injuries, too.
3: Well, that's true. We do, yes. So it was probably pretty even. We'll be back.
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0: NBC News Radio. I'm Chris Caraggio.
4: Prosecutors have started calling witnesses at a preliminary hearing related to the murder of Charlie Kirk in Utah. This comes as Kirk's widow Erica and his parents are attending a hearing in the case for the first time. Prosecutors aim to convince a judge they have enough evidence to try Tyler Robinson and seek the death penalty. Nearly 60 million people across the Northeast, Mid-Atlantic, and Southern New England are facing a life-threatening flash flood threat. NBC's Aaron McLaughlin reports heavy rain and thunderstorms over the holiday weekend are creating prime conditions for flash flooding today.
5: With ground stops and mounting delays across the country, the big problem, rain. New York City officials warning heavy downpours could dump 2 to 3 inches of rain per hour.
4: NOAA's Weather Prediction Center has issued a level 3 out of 4 risk of flash flooding for New York City, Long Island, coastal Connecticut, Rhode Island, and southeastern Massachusetts. A flood watch remains in effect for tens of millions of people. SpaceX is about to join a very exclusive Wall Street group. Before trading begins tomorrow, the company owned by Elon Musk will be listed as part of the NASDAQ 100. The move automatically forces massive index tracking funds and exchange-traded funds with more than over $1 trillion in global assets to buy the company's stock. Russia's overnight bombardment of Ukraine has left over a dozen people dead. The Ukrainian Air Force said Russia launched 68 missiles, including 23 ballistic missiles and 351 drones, into the country overnight. Officials reported at least 15 fatalities in Kyiv, along with 6 additional deaths across the wider Kyiv region, and dozens of others were also injured in the strike. Minions and Monsters topped the holiday weekend box office, but the 7th installment in the Despicable Me franchise still fell short of projections for the 5-day holiday period that started on Wednesday. The animated film earned over $65 million, but that was over $15 million below expectations. I'm Chris Caraggio, NBC News Radio.
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4: The United States continues its World Cup run tonight, Monica Nelson reports.
8: The team battles Belgium in the round of 16 from Seattle. The Stars and Stripes got great news from FIFA as Valerian Balogun had his suspension overturned and is now eligible to play in the pivotal match. The star forward received a red card in last week's game against Bosnia, which usually carries an automatic suspension for the following game. The U.S. is trying to make its first quarterfinals appearance at the World Cup since 2002. I'm Monica Nelson.
4: Two people are recovering from injuries after a small seaplane carrying eight passengers went down in New York's East River yesterday. It happened just after noon Eastern time, with the plane making a hard landing in the water and partially capsizing. Everybody aboard was rescued by FDNY crews. It comes less than a month after another seaplane had to be rescued from the East River after getting hit by a wave during takeoff. The Pope is receiving a gift from the Chicago Bears starting quarterback, Caleb Williams, sent Pope Leo XIV an autographed jersey. The jersey was delivered by U.S. Ambassador as a 4th of July gift. The Pope was born in Chicago and is an avid fan of the White Sox, Bears, and other local teams. The president of the NCAA is pushing back against prop betting at the collegiate level. During an interview with CBS's Face the Nation, Charlie Baker said the practice of sports betting has changed the character and the culture of fandom.
9: I heard about it a lot from student athletes who said the noise and the abuse that they were taking from bettors around prop bets was really disturbing.
4: Prop betting involves gambling on a player or event that's not necessarily tied to the game's final score. Baker, who served as governor of Massachusetts from 2015 until 2023, said student athletes likely have people in their circle asking them to rig their performances for the sake of making a profit. He called it incredibly demoralizing for student athletes, adding that he believes they're starting to win this discussion and this debate with the public. I'm Chris Caraggio, NBC News Radio.
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1: Here's a Northland News Radio weather update.
2: Mostly sunny skies are expected today with high temperatures widespread into the 80s, even closer down to the Twin Ports. Down by lake level, it'll be a little bit cooler with the lake breeze still going on. Winds will begin to turn out of the south versus the east throughout the afternoon hours at about 7 to 12 miles per hour. You may see a couple thunderstorms out towards the west during the late evening hours. With Northern News Now, meteorologist Brendan Pham for 610 and FM 103.9 KDAL.
3: Up in the morning to the rising sun.
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5: Well, we are back with the afternoon edition of Sound Off here on a Monday in the Northland. You know, as Kenny was saying, that we're going to have to really keep an eye on these socialists that got elected. They come across so negative, even in looking at the 250th anniversary of our great nation. You had guys like Mondami that over the weekend said this. He said immigrants can't see the nativism that they would face, the jobs that they would be refused, the landlords who wouldn't rent to them, the abject labor and living conditions they would have to withstand. What's he talking about? We got laws against discrimination on housing, everything else that he's talking about. His dad was a professor, or is a professor, I think still is, and his mom is a filmmaker. Surely they must have known about the horrors of America, yet they came here anyway as immigrants. And then you got socialists like this Claire Valdez, who is probably going to, without a doubt, is going to represent New York's 7th Congressional District because she won the Democratic primary there last month. She said in her speech over the weekend, the system is rigged and our planet's poisoned by billionaires, bosses, and wharf profiteers. Wow. And she even said this 4th of July, we recommit ourselves to fight for liberation from the Palestine to Puerto Rico, for a Green New Deal, for the world we deserve. She couldn't even bring herself to mention the United States at all. You know, these lefties, they just do not like to be thankful for where they come from or where they're, you know, where they're at in this country. So can't expect much different from that. Anyway, if you were able to stomach it, and I wasn't able to stomach it, I watched it for a minute or two. I watched some of the performance of the ilks that was going on at the late Iranian Supreme Leader Ayatollah Khomeini. The people that performed at that funeral, his funeral, by the way, is going to go on for about a week. He's been dead for over a month. But some of the performers at his funeral called for the death of U.S. President Donald Trump before a crowd of hundreds of thousands of people Sunday in the capital of Tehran. Mohammad Rosali, a poet, drew calls of death to America and death to Israel. That drew cheers from the crowd when he spoke and said, why is it that the most bastard man in the world is still alive? And I'm sure all the lefties in this country probably cheered and at the same time. Anyway, we got a caller on the line. We want to talk to our friend Dano. Dano, how did you do with the fireworks over the weekend? Was it okay?
6: Yeah, I watched one at the Fair and Proctor, and I just had to look out my window.
4: It was pretty good. But okay. For me, fireworks, I consider the most total useless of money ever.
5: I did see, there was one, though, that a neighbor shot off that was kind of interesting. It didn't have a lot of bang to it, but it had, like, I don't know how they worked this, but it had, like, a shower of red, white, and blue stars that just kept coming out of this thing that was on the ground that they had lit on fire. It was kind of interesting.
4: Okay. Now this mayor of New York City, he's against people that are rich. So yes, he is donating all his money to the poor that he gets paid for being mayor, right?
5: I haven't seen that.
4: You would think that's what they, you know, we got to help all these people. And, you know, it's got to be over $100 a month that he's making, I'm guessing.
5: Oh, yeah. Yeah. Yeah, I forgot. I read someplace. I think it's almost like $20,000 a month that he gets.
4: Yeah, but he's not donating it, so.
5: No, of course not.
4: The one thing that's interesting me about J.D. Vance becoming president, how long has it been that we had a president with a beard?
5: You know, I wonder if it wouldn't go back almost to the time of Abraham Lincoln.
4: I think it's after that, but I'm not sure. I knew at one time, but I'm old and I forget. But are they going to pick on his wife because she's Indian? The Democrats.
5: Well, the Democrats, I can't imagine that they would do that since they they believe in open borders and everybody to come in. I don't know.
4: Unbelievable. I mean, the Democrats are such hypocrites. It's just unbelievable.
6: Okay, Dano, you asked the question. I've got the answer. Thank you, Google.
5: Yeah? Okay, good. Who was it?
6: The last president.
5: It wasn't Lincoln. It was after Lincoln, huh?
6: Benjamin Harrison, who served. Yeah, he served from 1889 to 1893. He was the last U.S. president to wear a full beard. Following his administration, William Howard Taft, who left office in 1913, was the last president to sport any facial hair. And Harry S. Truman briefly grew a beard on vacation in 1948, but he shaved it before returning to Washington.
5: Didn't Harry Truman have a mustache, though, or not?
4: No.
5: No?
4: No.
5: Okay.
4: But that'll be interesting. Of course, some people say he's hiding some scars or something. So,
5: well, when he showed up on that aircraft carrier on Saturday in New York Harbor, he had all of his kids except the one that his wife is currently pregnant with. I think she didn't show up at this event because I think she's just about due. With their, I think it's their fourth child now. They had two boys and a girl with, and a nanny that was there to kind of help take care of the kids, I think.
4: That's great. I mean, it's going to be fun watching the Democrats defend the socialism.
5: Freak out over it.
4: And it should be asked of everything. Are you in favor of socialism in America? Because the only reason socialism works is it hasn't run out of other people's money yet.
5: Exactly. But that'll happen before too long.
4: Okay. Have a great one, sir.
5: All right. Thank you, Dano. Yes, you have a great one, too. When you looked at the performers at this Khomeini's funeral, by the way, his son supposedly is supposed to be in charge, this Mojaba Khomeini, but they haven't even seen him. He's kind of stayed out of the limelight since that first attack as well. So
6: Well, there's a lot
5: of...
6: Yeah, there's a, some... I read something the other day that his face has been disfigured from... and he... Did he lose both of his legs?
5: Well, I had heard or read that he had lost one. Now, I don't know about the other one, but yes, he was... he was pretty seriously wounded in that attack. So, but, it, you know, the crazy thing is they keep talking about him being the current leader, yet there's a second story out this morning that talks about at the funeral of his dad, Ali Khomeini, there showed up a general who is with the Republican Guard, a general by the name of Ahmad Vahadi, and he supposedly is like the top general. And now they're saying that Vahadi himself hasn't been publicly seen since February 8th, a week before the Iranian war began. During that attack, he was there. He may have been wounded as well, but he's a major player, evidently, in formulating Iran's tough stance in negotiating a possible permanent end to the war. And he showed up at this event and was seen proselyting himself at the casket of Khomeini. In other words, kind of beating his chest and, you know, crying and doing all this stuff that was there played out for the public. Khomeini's body sat within a coffin on a stage with red tulips lined up in front of it and what appeared to be paper butterflies hanging from the ceiling in front of it as well. So, I mean, they really playing this thing up. It was Saturday that it began. It was a day-long funeral, and his body was transported to cities in both Iran and neighboring Iraq. So I don't know what the, you know, after Saddam Hussein was taken out of power in Iraq, Iraq really did not become much of a power anymore. And they're wondering if maybe there's going to be some merger happens between the countries of Iran and Iraq. But I wouldn't hold my breath for that either. But anyway, this general, they're claiming that he may be the guy that's actually in charge on a day-to-day basis now, because it appears like even though Khomeini, the younger, the Mojaba one, is supposed to be in charge, they're claiming that, you know, really it appears like the Revolutionary Guard is actually who's running the country right now, and trying to hang on to the reins. Anyway, we got to take our first break here of hour number two. We will be back shortly with more here on Sound Off on a Monday in the Northland.
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6: KDAL time is 12:23. My goodness, Brad, 81 degrees in McGregor. If you're kicking it out on Big Sandy, man, 81 degrees at the Isidore Iverson Airport. So partly cloudy, 81, light southwest winds. Enjoy this weather throughout our area because tonight there's a good chance of rain for most of us. Tomorrow, Tuesday night, Wednesday night. So today's the day to enjoy. And now that you can't enjoy a rainy day, but today there's no rain.
5: We had a lot of rain as well where I am. In fact, I've got two sump pumps, and they were both pumping pretty solid.
6: Now, you're like in Mexico, right?
5: Yeah, exactly. Yeah, North Mexico. But
6: Bradley, there's things going on up on the Iron Range, and I wanted to pass this on. So there's going to be these summer lunches, and they're free summer lunches, and they're for children.
5: Really?
6: Yeah, they're for kids all the way up to age 18. And this is a United Way of Northeastern Minnesota. It's called Meet Up and Chow Down Program. And this is going on now through September 3rd. And what happens is volunteers distribute free bag lunches Monday through Thursday from noon to 1, rain or shine, first come, first serve. And these are at locations throughout the range. Children have to be present to get these lunches. You can't just show up and say, hey, my kid's back home and I want a lunch for him. No.
5: Yeah, no. None of this feeding our future.
6: The children have to
5: sign up.
6: Yeah, children have to be there. And you have to go to the website at UnitedWayNortheastMinnesota.org. Actually, it's UnitedWayNEMN.org/ Meet Up and Chow Down. And I've got some locations, Brad. And again, I know this is only till 1 o'clock today.
5: I was going to say, you said a number of locations. So give us some of them.
6: Well, in Babbitt, they've got one at the Babbitt City Park. However, there is construction at the park. So they've moved that location today and tomorrow to Zupp's parking lot due to park construction in Babbitt. There's also locations at the Chisholm-Kiwanis Park. Brad, there's one at your park in Hibbing. Hibbing's Bennett Park.
5: I'll be duck.
6: Yeah.
5: All right.
6: International Falls and Bacchus, Hoyt Lakes Public Library, Virginia, there's three locations. Mountain Iron, the public library. So this is really nice where the kids can get a bag lunch, but you've got to have the kids there to get this. And it goes from noon to 1, like I was saying, from noon to 1,
5: now,
6: Monday through Thursday.
5: Let me ask you a question. You may not be able to answer this because it may not have said that on the press release there, but can the kids just show up on their own and get a bag lunch, or do they have to have an adult with them?
6: Well, and that's based totally on assumption because this is for kids up to the age of 18.
5: Yeah, okay. Because what you're going to have happen a lot, and I'm thinking of my own grandkids in the ba-

it's something like Iran's intention to wipe out Israel and to get rid of it off the face of the earth can be stopped. I think war is the only way that'll happen. There was a piece in Newsmax over the weekend by a guy named Dan Dicker. He's the president of the Jerusalem Center for Security and Foreign Affairs. And he said in a news show over the weekend, he argued that President Donald Trump should maintain maximum military and economic pressure on Iran. He warning, and his warning was that the Islamic regime remains committed to destroying both the United States and Israel despite ongoing negotiations. They mean every word of it, Dicker said, of chance of death to America and kill Trump. We have to keep their feet to the fire because they will do everything in their power to carry out their threats to America. Dicker said, while most Iranians oppose the ruling regime, the country's leadership still controls the military and the security apparatus. And he said, you know, there are probably 70 to 80 million out of the 91 million Iranians that reject this regime, but the regime will still stands. The regime has power. The regime has weapons, and those with the weapons control the strength in Iran. He argued that diplomacy alone cannot stop Iran. The only way to defeat this regime is defeat it militarily, Dicker said. It can be done. It requires strategic patience. Dicker praised Trump for severely weakening Iran through joint U.S. and Israeli operations, but suggested the administration's eased pressure too quickly. President Trump began on the right foot, he said. It almost completely destroyed their military apparatus, but then he took his foot off the gas pedal. And Dicker urged the president to not allow Iran to rebuild its military or its nuclear capabilities. Keep their feet to the fire, Dicker said. Don't let them recover. Dicker warned that Iran could use newly available oil reserves to finance renewed aggression, claiming the regime could continue enriching uranium and expanding its ballistic missile programs if given the opportunity. You know, you've got the son, that Mojaba, who has been seriously injured. That leaves, if you want to know who's really in charge, it leaves the Islamic Revolutionary Guard Corps effectively in charge. The Iranian Revolutionary Guard Corps is the hardcore military revolutionary structure. They are in charge. Dicker urged sustained military presence, pressure, and economic sanctions could eventually fracture the Revolutionary Guard and lead to the regime's collapse, but only if America is willing to win the war. Israel is the junior partner, but we will be right there with the United States to defeat this really evil regime. The Trump administration has maintained that Iran must never be allowed to obtain a nuclear weapon, but it appears that Iran has never changed its philosophy of what they want to do or how they want to do it. They're going to continue to try to enrich as much as they can. And so I don't think anything has changed there. In fact, a report out this morning indicates that very soon, in fact, it appears like on the 11th, the United States and Iran will be holding negotiating sessions on controlling the Straits of Hormuz. But up until now, and including this morning, the Iranians are saying that they are going to control the Straits of Hormuz. They're going to allow commercial shipping through the Straits, but only if they pay fees
to make it happen, and of course

0: course, that has never been the example of what has happened up till now. The national understanding has been on all of these straits that they are all open to be processed by regular shipping traffic through them openly, honorably, fairly, and at no charge. But the Iranians are saying, we're going to charge every ship that comes through. Now, we know that a separate route has been set aside with Oman to run on the southern part, I guess it would be the southern part of the Straits of Hormuz, away from control by Iran. But Iran continues to say that they're going to try to control what goes on in the Straits of Hormuz. A German container giant, Hapag-Lloyd, said four vessels previously stranded inside the Gulf have now exited safely, while Danish shipbuilder Maersk reported two of its ships successfully transited the strait during the past week. So it's going to be kind of a pull and give and take, but Iran wants to control the flow of oil through that area, and the United States and actually international shipping organizations say they don't have the authority or the right to do that, and we're not going to allow them to do that. Spot charter rates for very large crude carriers on the Hormuz route, which surged to nearly $500,000 a day on June 23rd, have since fallen to approximately $294,000 a day as more vessels become available and operators regain confidence. So marine insurance costs have also declined dramatically, but that is still having an impact on how much traffic is being allowed through the Straits of Hormuz. Anyway, we got to take our NBC news break, folks, and then we'll be back with more.
1: 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I'm Chris Caraggio.
2: Prosecutors have started calling witnesses at a preliminary hearing related to the murder of Charlie Kirk in Utah. This comes as Kirk's widow Erica and his parents are attending a hearing in the case for the first time. Prosecutors aim to convince a judge that they have enough evidence to try Tyler Robinson and seek the death penalty. Kirk's family is expected to attend hearings all week where prosecutors will outline their case against Robinson. President Trump is cheering the launch of his new investment accounts for children. While speaking today from the Oval Office, he said the accounts are absolutely incredible for children. He also said the accounts will help them become very wealthy people. Trump rang the opening bell from the Oval Office as he hosted officials from the New York Stock Exchange and NASDAQ to commemorate the launch. The Treasury Department introduced the Trump accounts on July 4th, enabling contributions and providing an updated app for parents to fund accounts and access financial education tools. I'm Chris Caraggio, NBC News Radio.
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4: 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And Bruce, the heat is on, and it is that time of the year. People are probably even looking at repairs, maybe replacing. What suggestions do you have, Bruce?
5: You know, absolutely. 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
4: Very good, Bruce. 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
5: Yeah, you know, give a call to the office at 879-SERVE, or you can find us online at airserve.com.
4: And it's that time of the year, Bruce, so we've got to talk about air conditioning. What's some advice for people this time of the year when it comes to AC in our area?
5: Take and make sure that unit has been clean and free of debris outside. We see that all the time where shrubs and lawnmower grass and stuff gets in there. Make sure that coil is clear of that. 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That system has to breathe. And especially with power rates going up, make that system as efficient as it possibly can be. 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
4: Is this a good time to start thinking about next season for heating?
5: It is. You know, tune-ups don't always, for heating, don't always have to be done in the fall. They can be done at any time of the year. Make sure that system's up and running and ready to go when you need it.
4: And again, the phone number and the website, Bruce?
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4: Great. Have a great day, Bruce. We'll talk next week.
5: Take care.
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0: Time is 12:42. 61 degrees at Sky Harbor, Brad. 61 light northeast wind, about 8 miles an hour. Trust me, get down to the beach, grab that beach towel, get that sunscreen, get the dog, get the leash, get the frisbee, get the cooler, whatever you need. Get down to the beach now, jump in the water. It's going to be awesome because we've got some rain that's going to be here today and tomorrow. Now, tomorrow here in the Twin Ports, 30% chance for tomorrow, and that's between noon and 1 p.m. So today's the day. Today's the day.
1: Today would be the day. Now, are you saying that this might be one of the first days that swimming is really navigable in the Park Point area?
0: Boy, I don't know about that. There's been, you know, we've been having some northeast breezes. And again, when the northeast winds come in off the lake, it's pushing in the warmer surface water temperature.
1: Right, right. Okay. So, you know, you're probably not going to stay in long unless you got your wetsuit on. If you got your wetsuit on, you're going to stay long.
0: These are the favorable conditions. The water is nice when you get these light northeast winds. Bradley, back in the day, we loved these days.
1: Just go out to Park Point, lay and watch the girls. Oh, God, it was fantastic. Don't do much of that in Duluth anymore, I don't think. They don't seem to have too much anyway. Back on the Straits of Hormuz, Iran has said that they're not willing to accept a deal that the United States is trying to broker that would give them the right to get some of the billions of dollars of frozen assets. You know, Iran is a huge supplier of gas, oil, etc., etc. So they've built up a big amount of money that has been put into assets in different organizations in different countries, and a lot of it has been frozen by the United States during this attempt of them to build a nuclear device. Well, the U.S. has said, look, we're willing to offer you part of the roughly $100 billion in frozen overseas assets in exchange for the regime's relinquishing its claim to control the strait and dropping plans to collect tolls from any shipping companies that are working through the straits. Well, Iran up till now has said, nope, we're not willing to accept that. They think they have the upper hand, and I guess as long as we keep allowing them to get away with it, they probably do. Under Iran's command, Iran's military warned that any vessels traveling outside the routes that they suggest, in other words, that one that they had set up in that the Qatar had set up where they could travel the southern shores away from Iran, that would not be allowed. Their military warns that any vessels traveling into that area would be attacked immediately and powerfully, and they would go after that area. The proposal reportedly that Iran is trying to set up could generate as much as $40 billion annually, but it's been rejected by the United States and Gulf Arab countries. So we don't know exactly what's going to happen. Iran has objected, the journal reported, because the agreement would not require vessels to pay tolls directly. U.S. officials have also expressed concerns that the proposal would still be viewed as indirectly benefiting Tehran. Iran is trying to open the straits on its own terms and does not want to relinquish that leverage that it has gained. But Tehran can disrupt the straits more easily than it can be sustainably administering it, said one of the journalists. The impasse has continued to disrupt one of the world's most important maritime locations that ships roughly 70% of the world's oil through that area on a regular basis. So, you know, there's still no indication yet of what's going to happen there. In the meantime, on back to the United States, over the weekend, Education Secretary Linda McMahon said Saturday that the Supreme Court ruling upholding the ban on transgender athletes in girls and women's sports gives us more teeth to enforce Title IX. And she warned that California could lose substantial federal school funding aid if Governor Gavin Newsom continues to let transgender students compete on girls' teams. This was a 6-3 decision by the Supreme Court, written by Justice Brett Kavanaugh and issued on July 30th in West Virginia versus PBJ and Little versus Hecock, held that neither Title IX nor the 14th Amendment equal rights protection barring straights, or I should say states, from limiting girls and women's sports teams to biological females. The justice ruled unanimously on Title IX question and split among ideological lines on equal protection under that clause. The ruling enforces what was really in law already and gave force to President Trump's February 2025 executive order declaring that men are men and women are women as determined by biology and not by how you feel on that day. The order keeping men out of women's sports directs agencies to review and rescind federal funding for schools that let transgender girls compete on girls' teams. And, you know, you've got Gavin Newsom in office at the governor of the state of California that says, well, that ruling doesn't affect California law. Federal law supersedes state law. In other words, what the federal government says overcomes whatever a state law might be. So Gavin Newsom can have a state law that says, look, people that are guys that think they feel like a woman today, they have the right to play on women's teams. No, they don't. The federal law takes precedence, and it will take precedence this game. McMahon said, we're going to continue to investigate in California, and we're not going to let up on that because women really should have the opportunity to compete against other women in sports and not have to worry about competing against men. So,
0: okay,
1: we'll
0: Bradley. So, I just got a call from a listener. He's on a boat on Wisconsin Point. He's fishing. Said the fishing isn't doing that good for him. But he's got the water temperature thing there, and the water temp where he is, 62 degrees at Wisconsin Point.
1: That's not bad, Kenny.
0: Well, that is a little chilly, and I think it's good to point out that when I say the surface water at the beach, this is like up to maybe your neck. You start getting, 30, 40, 50 feet away from shoreline.
1: It's going to be doggone cold.
0: You're going to be running into colder water. So if you're on a boat 300 yards, I can't remember if you said 300 yards, 300 feet from the shore. And it does matter. The shallower the water, the warmer it's going to be. I'm talking about swimmers at the beach. Yeah, it's going to be a little different when you get out into that open water. But right now,
1: that makes me feel fantastic, Kenny, that we got people out on a boat fishing in Lake Superior that are listening to our show.
0: Yeah. Right now, there is a website that does offer the surface temperature of the water. And right now, I've got 71 degrees at Wisconsin Point. There's one area closer to the entry at 73 degrees.
1: Is there a standard rule, Kenny, where they take that temperature? Is it like 5 feet down or does it just wherever it happens to be taken from?
0: You know, that's a good question because, for instance, these buoys
1: Yeah.
0: You know, they can be well underwater. As a matter of fact, Brad, let me go to this open buoy in Lake Superior. And this is, well, let's get the details here on this, because this is a good question. The water depth there is 49 degrees. Okay, the water, I'm sorry, 49 meters. So it's pretty deep there.
1: Oh, yeah.
0: Okay.
1: Yeah.
0: The water temperature gauge is listed at, oh no, is this one going to give it to me here? Maybe not. They do vary, but they're about roughly 3 feet below the surface. Okay?
1: Yep.
0: And this particular one in the open waters of Western Lake Superior, now this is going to be about 7-8 miles. I think it's about 10 miles off of Park Point. If you were standing at Park Point looking out into the open water, it's about roughly 10 miles out, right in the middle of the lake, really. And this buoy right now has a water temp of 56.7. So, yeah, 56, 57 degrees.
1: And that one's at what depth?
0: Again, this is going to be in 49. The water depth there is 49 42. Meters.
1: Okay.
0: But
1: okay.
0: The gauge for the water temp is probably at about 3 feet. And that water temp there is 56. So you see on the wide open water, yeah, that water temperature is going to be extremely cold. I'm referencing the beach water, the water on the beach where you can go stick your toes in the beach. And the further you walk out,
1: that's right at the surface.
0: It starts feeling colder. But that water where you can swim, that's right about waist deep, you know, maybe chest deep, that's where the relatively warmer water is. And that's what I'm referencing. So,
1: well, we better get our Minnesota news in here. We're running late. So let's do that and then we'll be back.
2: This is Minnesota News Network. I'm John Anderson. Minnesota recorded 549 firearms deaths in 2025, which is a slight decline from the previous year. The numbers compiled by the Minnesota Department of Health show homicides dropped by 20% from 148 deaths in 2024 to 119 deaths in 2025. However, more suicides were reported in the state. There were 424 suicides by firearms in 2025. That's up from 406 the previous year. Authorities recovered three bodies from Minnesota waterways over the 4th of July weekend. One man disappeared after entering the water near Bemidji on Friday. A second man drowned in Lake Ann in Chanhassen Saturday night. A third victim was found on the St. Croix River. This is MNN.
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0: KDAL time is 12:57, 61 degrees in Canal Park, 61 at the Army Corps of Engineers. Winds are light out of the northeast, east-northeast, actually, about 5 miles an hour. And pay no attention to me when it comes to water temperature. Just go down and see what it's like.
1: Yeah, just stick your toe just go in down. 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And they'll make sure that they got your roof looking really good and better than before, better protected than it's ever been before. By the way, we're going to be back with hour number three coming up shortly. So please don't leave us. Get some coffee and then come back. We're going to talk a little bit when we come back about this ruling that Trump has asked for to free up our top scorer in the big soccer game that's going to take place tonight in the FIFA World Cup. So we'll be back right after this with more Sound Off here on a Monday in the Northland.

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1: NBC News Radio. I'm Chris Caraggio. Prosecutors have started calling witnesses at a preliminary hearing related to the murder of Charlie Kirk in Utah. This comes as Kirk's widow Erica and his parents are attending a hearing in the case for the first time. Prosecutors aim to convince a judge they have enough evidence to try Tyler Robinson and seek the death penalty. Nearly 60 million people across the Northeast, Mid-Atlantic, and Southern New England are facing a life-threatening flash flood threat. NBC's Aaron McLaughlin reports heavy rain and thunderstorms over the holiday weekend are creating prime conditions for flash flooding today.
2: With ground stops and mounting delays across the country.
3: The big problem, rain.
2: New York City officials warning heavy downpours could dump 2 to 3 inches of rain per hour.
1: NOAA's Weather Prediction Center has issued a level 3 out of 4 risk of flash flooding for New York City, Long Island, coastal Connecticut, Rhode Island, and southeastern Massachusetts. A flood watch remains in effect for tens of millions of people. SpaceX is about to join a very exclusive Wall Street group. Before trading begins tomorrow, the company owned by Elon Musk will be listed as part of the NASDAQ 100. The move automatically forces massive index tracking funds and exchange-traded funds with more than over $1 trillion in global assets to buy the company's stock. Russia's overnight bombardment of Ukraine has left over a dozen people dead. The Ukrainian Air Force said Russia launched 68 missiles, including 23 ballistic missiles and 351 drones, into the country overnight. Officials reported at least 15 fatalities in Kyiv, along with 6 additional deaths across the wider Kyiv region, and dozens of others were also injured in the strike. Minions and Monsters topped the holiday weekend box office, but the 7th installment in the Despicable Me franchise still fell short of projections. For the 5-day holiday period that started on Wednesday, the animated film earned over $65 million, but that was over $15 million below expectations. I'm Chris Caraggio, NBC News Radio.
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1: The United States continues its World Cup run tonight, Monica Nelson reports.
6: The team battles Belgium in the round of 16 from Seattle. The Stars and Stripes got great news from FIFA as Valerian Balogun had his suspension overturned and is now eligible to play in the pivotal match. The star forward received a red card in last week's game against Bosnia, which usually carries an automatic suspension for the following game. The U.S. is trying to make its first quarterfinals appearance at the World Cup since 2002. I'm Monica Nelson.
1: Two people are recovering from injuries after a small seaplane carrying 8 passengers went down in New York's East River yesterday. It happened just after noon Eastern time, with the plane making a hard landing in the water and partially capsizing. Everybody aboard was rescued by FDNY crews. It comes less than a month after another seaplane had to be rescued from the East River after getting hit by a wave during takeoff. The Pope is receiving a gift from the Chicago Bears starting quarterback. Caleb Williams sent Pope Leo XIV an autographed jersey. The jersey was delivered by U.S. Ambassador as a 4th of July gift. The Pope was born in Chicago and is an avid fan of the White Sox, Bears, and other local teams. The president of the NCAA is pushing back against prop betting at the collegiate level. During an interview with CBS's Face the Nation, Charlie Baker said the practice of sports betting has changed the character and the culture of fandom.
7: I heard about it a lot from student-athletes who said the noise and the abuse that they were taking from bettors around prop bets was really disturbing.
1: Prop betting involves gambling on a player or event that's not necessarily tied to the game's final score. Baker, who served as governor of Massachusetts from 2015 until 2023, said student-athletes likely have people in their circle asking them to rig their performances for the sake of making a profit. He called it incredibly demoralizing for student-athletes, adding that he believes they're starting to win this discussion and this debate with the public. I'm Chris Caraggio, NBC News Radio.
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23: Kenny, one of my favorite days of all time. Today is Fried Chicken Day.
2: It is. I saw that. And there's a variety of places to get fried chicken. I think the most popular is Kentucky Fried Chicken.
3: Yes, probably. You know, now, does Duluth have a Popeye? I don't think so, do they?
2: We do, actually.
3: Oh, is that right?
2: Yep.
3: Popeyes. Now, whereabouts is that? Is it up by the mall, I would assume, probably?
2: It is. It's across from Cub Food and that location up there where they've gone through all that development. Yep.
3: Oh, yeah. Okay, I know where you're talking. Yeah.
2: Yeah, it's located in Duluth, as a matter of fact. I was there not too long ago. Well, actually, you know what? It was last year. And I ordered just a standard item off the menu, and I actually liked it.
3: I like their chicken. If you get their regular chicken, don't get their Cajun chicken.
2: Okay, a little too spicy.
3: Unless you like really hot, spicy stuff.
2: Duly noted, duly noted. Say, Brad, we do have NASCAR Nicole from Dahlberg Law on the phone. You know, Nicole, you can just go to Super One Grocery Store and get fried chicken already and ready to go.
3: Yeah, absolutely. Good.
4: Yeah, you can absolutely do that. It's probably better than some of it. I mean, it's probably better than KFC, to be honest.
3: Well, I think so, too. I think you're right.
4: Sometimes KFC gets a little bit too greasy for my liking, but I do like it every once in a while. So.
3: Well, so how have things been? Now, you guys were off, what, 2 days? Were you off Friday and Thursday and Friday?
4: We were off on Friday because we're closed on Fridays for the summer anyway. But, yeah.
3: Okay, that's right.
4: Yeah,
3: that's
4: right. We have 4 day weeks during the summer. So, yeah. Okay. It's just been crazy busy. We've been playing catch up from vacations and just getting things done. And because Chris was gone and then I was gone and then I was back and we were trying to get everything caught up with the busy schedules. And so we're finally now just starting to, you know, starting to even out a little bit. So
3: good. Yeah. But now Chris had said that you're kind of into late July, even early August in some of the appointments because you're so booked.
4: Absolutely. Yeah. It's like last 2 weeks of July, I believe. So yeah.
3: Okay.
4: So yeah. So it's, and there is some availability prior to that, but not a whole lot. So most of the time it's July, you know, into the end of July right now. So It's been crazy busy, but we're getting through it, making it work.
3: Yeah, absolutely. Yeah. Now, I had to ask you a question about the Huskies. Is their baseball season still on, or are they just about done?
4: No, we just started the second half of the season.
3: Oh, okay.
4: And
3: okay.
4: So the first half of the season ended last week, and then we just played like the first 4 or 5 games of the second half. So, yeah, so it goes through the end of July into beginning of August, and then the playoffs are after that if needed. So,
2: well, I got to ask you, Nicole, were you at the game yesterday?
4: I was. That was not fun.
2: Brad, the Huskies lost 18-9.
3: No.
4: Waters had a 12-run inning.
2: Wow.
3: Oh, my God.
4: Crazy. Yeah, 12 runs. The inning lasted a half an hour. The top half of the inning lasted a half an hour, the Loggers' half of the inning. Literally, it was a half an hour. They scored 12 runs. It was ridiculous. It was, I don't even know. It was nasty. But
3: just
4: anyway.
3: A lack of pitching or what?
4: No, they were just hitting everything we threw at them.
3: Oh, okay.
4: No matter what pitcher came in, they were hitting everything. It was just ridiculous. Anyway, it wasn't really to blame the pitchers. It wasn't to blame, you know, our offense or our defense. It was just we were getting just as many hits, but they were, you know, they were catching a lot, you know, catching all of our stuff. They weren't landing as much. We had quite a bit of hits, but they were just hitting everything. There was nothing we could do about it. You know, it was just one of those days. Anyway.
3: Well,
4: crazy.
3: Baseball's always fun. In fact, I'm taking Friday off, and I'm going to take my kids down to a Twins game, so we're going to enjoy that. So.
4: Fun, yeah. The Huskies are on All-Star break now, so we have one All-Star.
3: Well, pretty quick, yep.
4: Oh, yeah.
3: Pretty quick, yeah.
4: Yep. So.
3: Well, listen, let's mention again how to get a hold of you guys over there, and I always like to mention that you guys will do wills and things in both states, Minnesota and Wisconsin, licensed in both. both states
4: Absolutely.
3: To do it. And how do we get a hold of you to start that process?
4: You can give us a call at 218-722-5809, 218-722-5809, or visit us on the web at dahlberglaw.com and click on the Contact Us link, and that will send an email directly to us that we can get back to you.
3: Excellent. Okay. Well, then we're going to talk to you again very soon, I'm sure, but things are rolling right along. Kenny, we may not have even paid notice of this, but there was a wildfire, evidently, that had broken out up in the Boundary Waters canoe area on about Thursday night when they had that big storm up there, and it was caused by a lightning strike. The Superior National Forest officially announced Friday the Long 2 wildfire was located south of Pine Lake in the Boundary Waters and west of McFarland Lake toward the end of the Arrowhead Trail in Cook County. But now the United States Forest Service is saying it's reporting that the fire is 100% contained. So it's gone. It's done. And that's good to know, evidently. So let me ask you a question now. Are you, you as a citizen of the United States, do you care at all that we are in the round of 16 when it comes to soccer? Probably not. Most people,
2: you know,
3: most people are looking at that.
2: Of course, I want our team to do well. All I'm reading is all this controversy, but I got to tell you, Brad, I don't know anything about this tournament. It seems that they've been playing for 2 weeks. I don't know how many games the U.S. has played. I don't know how many they've won or lost. I know when you go to Google, they have that the soccer-themed thing up there, and it's been there for
3: FIFA
2: a month.
3: World
2: and
3: Cup.
2: I don't know. I don't know what channel they're on when they play. I don't know when they play. I just I don't know.
3: They're all over
2: how to
3: the
2: follow
3: place,
2: this.
3: Kenny. They're all over the place, and the problem is that there's so many teams involved in this stuff that I think the U.S. has only played like three or four games up till now, but it's right. It seems like it's been going on forever, but really no. It's only. It's only probably four games. But this whole controversy has been kind of interesting because in this game the other night against Bosnia-Herzegovina, evidently our leading goal scorer, a guy by the name that I can't even pronounce, Florian Belogun, evidently he got a red card. See, I don't even know what that means. Evidently, the referee, if he feels that you did something that warranted an expulsion or that you're going to have to sit out the next game, will hold up a red card, will give you a red card. And evidently, this Florian Belogun ran into a player from Herzegovina at the end of the game and caused him to fall over. No big deal, but the referee gave him a red card. Well, now Donald Trump, evidently, this guy can't stay away from controversy. He's got to be involved in everything. And the World Cup seemed to achieve a rare defeat in America in 2026. It has almost nothing to do with Donald Trump. Until now, but now he stepped in, the president stepped in Sunday and said thank you to FIFA for doing what was right and reversing a great injustice. Take a victory lamp on Truth Social, he said, because evidently he approached the governing body, the president, a guy by the name of Gianni Infanti, and asked him to review the suspension. And supposedly he did and came up with the ruling that it was just a regular football move that it was not intended to hurt, not intended to knock the other guy off his keister or whatever. And so they reversed the decision. They pulled the red card back, and that left this top scorer who's going to be able to play tonight now against Belgium. Controversy is guaranteed, evidently, at the World Cup finals. Then they throw in on this story. Who could forget Diego Maradona's Hand of God goal for Argentina in 1986? Well, I, for one, could forget it because I never even heard of it. nor do most of the people I know. But evidently, he got up with a hand and knocked the ball into the goal, which is illegal. You can't do that, let alone one that's so important to host the nation's chances of advancing. But the Royal Belgian Football Federation, the team that we have to play tonight, they have caused a real stink about this now, saying, hey, the guy was kicked out of the game. He had a red card. He wasn't supposed to play. Now you're telling us that you're going to just unilaterally roll over and turn the game back over, turn that red card back in, and we're going to have to play. You know, grow up. Play the best they got. Do, you know, just play. I don't know if they even do that in hockey, do they? In the Olympic Games, can you get kicked out of one game and end up missing another one completely? I'm not sure. Anyway, I don't think it's a huge deal. I think you, if you're a soccer player and if you're on the U.S. team, you probably think it's a huge controversy. But anyway, the clash Monday night, it's going to make it, you know, it'll probably be the most watched game of the entire tournament. Now, because if the national team wins, many of the fans will say, well, it was great because we got to play with our best player. If the U.S. wins and Belgium loses, Belgium may come along and say, hey, we lost because you got over, or you used political power to override. I don't know. It seems to be a lot to do about nothing. The referee didn't immediately order Balogun's dismissal, but after watching a video review from the incident, he ruled that he committed a serious foul, a full speed. The clash with the Bosnian defender looked, like it was maybe on purpose. But when the challenge was slowed down, Balogun's foot was seen to rake down the back of his opponent's leg and twist its ankle into a hideous position that looked like it was an intent to foul and injure him. So I imagine no matter which way the game comes out tonight, one side or the other is going to say it was unfair to rule the way they did. But in the meantime, everybody will be watching just to see how it comes out tonight. I may even watch the game myself. Anyway, we got to take our first break here of hour number three. We'll be back right after this.
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2: KDAL time is 1:26, 66 in Canal Park right now. I'm sorry, this is in Superior, 66 at the Bong Airport. Light northeast wind at 7 at the Bong Airport. Canal Park, 61 degrees. And again, those east-northeast winds keeping things relatively cool by the big lake. If you jump in the water right at the beach, the water will be relatively cold or warm. The further out you swim, it will get colder. There, I think that covers it.
3: I think so. You know, the thing we keep overlooking, Kenny, is that if you happen to have a cabin or a summer place on a lake anywhere in the Northland, it's probably beautiful swimming weather right now.
2: Oh,
3: it's probably
2: no doubt.
3: Like bath water.
2: No doubt. Aiken checks in partly cloudy, 82 degrees in Aiken.
3: Oh.
2: Even on Madeline Island, Brad, fair skies on Madeline Island, 74 degrees. Enjoy it, folks. We've got some rain that's going to move in tonight, Tuesday, and for the next couple of days. So today's a day to really enjoy.

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1: See, Brad, I think I should ask you before I introduce this next caller. Do you talk to Finlanders?
0: Of course I do. I don't speak Finnish, but I talk to Finlanders.
1: Okay, Finlander, go ahead.
2: Well, remember what the good Lord told the Finlanders.
0: Would it have been something to do with St. Earl's Day or anything like that? Or
2: you mean St. Earl's Day? No, it has nothing to do with that. The good Lord told the Finlanders, just play dumb until I get back.
1: Hang on.
0: Wait a minute, that was not Brad that said that.
2: We always have to play it a little bit dumb. Yes. Just play dumb
0: now,
2: until I get back.
0: Now, I grew up in Floodwood, which had a whole lot of Finlanders in Floodwood. And we used to sit around with the kids I went to school with, and they would teach me how to swear in Finland, in Finnish.
2: There are always some good ones in there.
0: Oh, yeah. Yeah, you betcha.
2: I just came from one of your sponsors, Brad.
0: Oh, yeah? Where were you at?
2: I stopped in at the Bear's Den and picked up some of their bison.
0: You know, this 4th of July bundle they have sounds really great.
2: Okay. Yeah, it looks pretty good.
0: Well, I think you're going to find, you know, that, if I remember right, I think he said that bison is growing right here in the Northland, too. It's all grass-fed, so there's no antibiotics. Sounds like it should be good stuff.
2: Well, from up in Floodwood, if I remember correctly, so are they finished bison or not?
0: No, probably not.
2: Okay. Hey, I got
0: you know, I got to tell you one quick story. When I was probably in the ninth grade or something like that, I went to see this girl. I had a kind of a crush on this girl, Rosalie Bertelson.
2: Yeah.
0: And if they're listening from Floodwood, they'll know who she was. Anyway, she lived outside of town a little bit. And so I was walking. I didn't have a car or anything. So I was walking to get there. Well, I knew that her farm was located just across this pasture. And I looked out there, and I didn't see anything in the pasture. So I decided, I'm going to walk across the pasture. I got out there in the middle of the pasture, Corey, and there was one bull in the middle of the pasture. And that bull took a looking at me and just decided he wanted to stomp the you-know-what out of me. He wanted to stomp the finish out of me, I think.
2: Yeah.
0: Well, and I ended up playing Ring Around the Rosie on a tree with him. There was one tree in the middle of the pasture, and I just kept going around the tree until he finally gave up on chasing me.
2: Maybe you didn't read the sign that the farmer had in the field.
0: Which said?
2: It says, you better be able to do the 100-yard dash in 9.5 because the bull can do it at 9.6.
0: He was a nasty bull boy.
2: If I could bring to attention, we watched something on YouTube last night called Minnesota Mau, and I think you've talked about it.
0: Oh, yes. Yes. Yes. Yes.
2: Well,
0: I have seen it.
2: A lot of what Tim Walz brought up was stuff that he brought back from China. As a matter of fact, he would pick up the Mau book over there and bring it back and hand it out as much as he could. And a lot of that was in the presidential election when he was the vice president candidate on the Democrat side was directly out of that book.
0: Yeah. He, yeah. In fact, if I remember right, when he was over there, he would go to all these

0: little markets that were out in the towns and stuff, and he would search out every little red book of Mao's and buy every one of them to give to his friends and stuff.
1: Yeah.
0: And what that book is it's How to Become a Good Commie.
1: Yeah. thankfully, he was stopped, and hopefully we won't see him in politics any longer.
0: Well, I hope so. I hope.
1: There you go.
0: You know, this thing last week where him and the Attorney General had forgiven this guy that stole and committed assault on a young child, that might have been the final straw for a lot of Minnesota people. Anyway, we got to go to NBC News. Corey, thank you so much. That was good on the play dumb until I get back. Ooh, I did not say that, people. That was Corey. We'll be right back.
2: NBC News Radio. I'm Chris Caraccio. Prosecutors have started calling witnesses at a preliminary hearing related to the murder of Charlie Kirk in Utah. It comes as Kirk's widow, Erica, and his parents are attending a hearing in the case for the first time. Prosecutors aim to convince a judge they have enough evidence to try Tyler Robinson and seek the death penalty. Kirk's family is expected to attend hearings all week, where prosecutors will outline their case against Robinson. President Trump says the U.S. will either make a deal with Iran or they will finish the job. While speaking from the Oval Office today, Trump said it won't be tough to finish the job, but he would rather make a deal. He also reiterated that Iran cannot have a nuclear weapon. Peace talks between the two countries are set to resume after the funeral for Iran's supreme leader. And the U.S. will battle Belgium tonight in the round of 16 from Seattle at the World Cup. FIFA overturned the suspension of the U.S.'s Valerian Balogun, so he's now eligible to play tonight in the pivotal match. I'm Chris Caraccio, NBC News Radio.
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10: KDAL time is 1:38. There it is, 1:38. I see sunshine, Canal Park. Things are still a bit cool down there, 62 degrees. Again, a light northeast wind. But don't let that bother you because, hey, it's summertime, Brad. Summertime.
0: Yeah, that's right. Time to lay around on a beach towel, watch the girls go up and down, throw a football around a little bit, just kick back.
10: No, what do you mean watch the girls? What is that all about?
0: You never used to do that? Go down to the beach and watch the girls, see what
10: they're... Tell me about this. What is this?
0: Well, you kind of tried to see which one had the least cloth in their swimsuit. You know, and if they had a really nice figure, that was even better. You
10: know? Oh, I see. Now, what figure? Like a figure eight? I'm not going to push you too far on this one, Brad.
0: I'm not going to go into this.
10: Have you ever been to Disneyland in California?
0: Yes.
10: Disneyland.
0: Yes.
10: Did you like it? It's the happiest place on earth, you know.
0: I loved it. I had a great time there.
10: Well, they're celebrating a big milestone. I wonder, had you been there more than once?
0: Yes.
10: Okay,
0: yes,
10: I wonder have. What number visitor you were the times you went. And the reason I say that is because Disneyland, Brad, has welcomed its 1 billionth guest through the gates.
0: Holy moly. Wow.
10: A billion?
0: I'm sure I wasn't anywhere near that much. But
10: a boy?
0: When I was in the Marines out there, we used to go almost every weekend because the girl watching was kind of good.
10: Okay, back to the girl watching. So, no, I'm going to leave that alone. A boy from Arizona and his family were surprised at the entrance with being selected as the honorary 1 billionth guest.
0: Wow. Yeah, what did they get? Did they get a free pass for life, or what did they get?
10: Well, I'm glad you asked, Brad. I'll tell you. They took part in a special ceremony on Main Street, USA, and they received a VIP tour guide for the day. The milestone comes just days before Disneyland celebrates its 71st anniversary on July 17th.
0: Wow. You know, I got to tell you, one of my favorite things was watching Abraham Lincoln speak. They had the most unique mock-up, a robotic Abraham Lincoln, and he would start in a chair, and then he would stand up to full height, and he would give the Emancipation Proclamation.
10: Now, was this like a robot-type thing, or was it...
0: It wasn't, I don't think it was really a robot. It was more like just a kind of a
10: mechanical.
0: Yeah,
10: Abe
0: like
10: Lincoln.
0: A mechanical person, mechanical rubber mask. And,
10: okay, all right.
0: But somehow they got his face to work and his mouth to work when they would do the Emancipation Proclamation. It was interesting. It was very, and my favorite part of the, other than the girl watching, of course, we know, it was the Coca-Cola exhibit, because they would always have music at the Coca-Cola exhibit, and sometimes some very good music.
10: Yeah,
0: Like Kenny Rogers in the first edition doing, "What condition my condition was
10: nice.
0: In."
10: Nice. So
0: good stuff.
10: Over the weekend, Joey Chestnut won his 18th title at the Nathan's Hot Dog Eating Contest in New York. He ate 66 hot dogs and buns.
0: 66 hot dogs?
10: In 10 minutes.
0: What, 5 minutes or 10 minutes? Yeah.
10: Now, that's short of his record, 76, but he won it. And, you know, it's funny because I got some hot dogs over the weekend. Maybe because it was Nathan's hot dog eating contest weekend.
0: Did you get Nathan's dogs?
10: I did.
0: Okay.
10: I did.
0: Good.
10: I had two of them, and I'm full. I mean, seriously. I mean, it's filling. It's like, okay, I've had enough. He ate 66 hot dogs. I don't know how the heck he does it.
0: I don't know how a guy makes his stomach go that large to be able to handle them, to be honest.
10: Well,
0: I know they dip them in water.
10: Yeah,
0: and they,
10: yeah.
0: You know, they're just pounding them in there. But still.
10: Now, the conditions at Coney Island where this is held, not Coney Island Restaurant on First Street, the actual Coney Island Amusement Park in New York. The temperatures...
0: It was brutal.
10: It was hot. Heat index of 100 degrees. He said that was a reason that he fell short of his record. But 66 hot dogs in 10 minutes. I can't imagine.
0: Who was the winner on the female side? Was it that Japanese girl again?
10: Well, I don't know.
0: Some Japanese girl that just pounds down
10: I don't know. Is she Japanese? Miki Sudo? Won her 12th. Yeah. Now, she ate nearly 39. It was like 38 3/4 hot dogs and buns. But say, Brad, we have Jeff from Superior. Jeff, how many hot dogs can you eat in 10 minutes?
0: Probably two, like me or you.
11: Well, I'll tell you guys, I lived in Chicago. I went to that was had the best hot dogs, and I enjoy them by eating more slowly than fast. I mean, I don't eat them to guzzle them. I eat them to enjoy them. And I
0: if you're going to eat a Chicago style dog, that comes with everything, with all the goodies on it, and it's like a meal all by itself. Yep.
11: And I'll tell you, Brad, I've been swimming ever since the last time we talked. I've gone down to Canal Park, and yesterday I went to the beach house, the Park Point Beach House, on the end of the Minnesota Point there. And I was watching the girls. I'll admit that. I met a young lady who got one of those inflatable paddle boards. It said Barbie on it, and it was her first time going out on the bayside. It was super calm, and when she came back to shore, I was applauding her and cheering her. I thought she was pretty awesome. She was having fun with
0: it. You know, Jeff, you may not know this, but Kenny not only knows where the beach house is on Canal Park. He got married at the beach house.
11: Oh, really?
0: And I was there in the audience. Guess who officiated the marriage and got him and Jan married?
11: Mayor Reinert.
0: No. More predominant and more impressive than even that. Our own Lady O'Collett. Lady O'Collett Emporium.
11: That's pretty cool. Well, I wanted to give you a report because I talked to the lifeguards there. There were four on duty. People were swimming, you know, and they put up the flags, green, yellow, and red. And, you know, they monitor the water temperature and the E. coli bacteria in the beach. And they're there Monday through Friday, 11 to 5, or 10 to 5, and then 11 to 6 on Sundays, I think. But you can't. There's no concession stand in the beach house anymore. It's closed.
0: No.
11: But you can rent it out for days or family reunions. There's showers for men and women. You can change into your suit at the bathhouse there for each. And people play volleyball. And, you know, it's a fun place to go. And I went swimming there. I thought it was fun.
0: Well, it is. And it used to be really a big thing in Duluth. I mean, when I was a kid, we're talking a long time ago now, but my best friend in high school, Greg Sari, his grandma ran the concession stand that was down at the bottom of the hill by the parking lot at the beach house there. And my job in the summer was to drive the train. They used to have a small miniature train that went around a very small track. But I wore a engineer hat and sat on the front of the train, and it was my job to help get the kids on and off the train and drive it around the track.
11: Well, I'll tell you, as a footnote to this conversation, I've been to Disneyland too, and I was at that same exhibit where Abraham Lincoln spoke, and you nailed it.
0: It's
11: on
0: impressive.
11: The head. It was very impressive. Yeah. And when I was walking out of the theater, I saw Donald Duck, and that's when I had my Disney moment. I was so excited to see Donald Duck, and I gave him a hug, and people told me, you're not supposed to touch him.
0: Don't touch the Donald.
11: Right.
0: Thank you, Jeff. Great experience. Good stuff. That was a beautiful day when you and Jan got married down there, Kenny. It really was. It was a nice, weather was perfect.
10: It was.
0: Lady O'Collett did a great job. It
10: As
0: was
10: a matter of
0: really
10: fact,
0: nice.
10: Yeah, we celebrated our 9th anniversary on July 1st.
0: Yep. Fantastic. Well, listen, we're just about to that point that we got to do our last break of the day here. Charlie Kirk's mom and dad and Charlie's wife have shown up at the trial. Erica Kirk issued a statement during the beginning of the proceeding. And, you know, this Tyler Robbins, they are still saying he allegedly killed Kirk. And, you know, there's everything but probably video of him putting the shell in the round, but there's video of him coming off the roof where he was hiding when he shot, when the shots were fired. There's video of him carrying what looks like a rifle that was stuffed down his pants. On Monday, a hearing began in which prosecutors will seek to show that they have enough evidence to hold him for trial, and the outcome of the trial could be that they seek the death penalty against Robinson. Because evidently, in the state where this occurred, the death penalty is allowed. Erica Kirk said on X that her statement was issued on behalf of Charlie Kirk's immediate family, his parents Robert and Catherine, his wife Erica, and his sister Mary. Charlie was a beloved son, brother, friend, and father. Every court proceeding serves as a painful reminder of his death and the loss that has irrevocably impacted our lives and the lives of his children. That's what she posted this morning. But there's a good indication that they have more than enough evidence to potentially charge him with first-degree murder, and the outcome of that could be the death penalty for this individual, which, some people are going to say, that they should just forgive and forget, but I don't agree with that. I think when you take someone's life and you go out of your way, it's different if it's an accident and it wasn't intended, but when you load a weapon and you lay in wait to kill this person, you don't deserve to continue to breathe air in this world, as far as I'm concerned. Anyway, Mark Corus, a former prosecutor and state judge in Salt Lake City, said it is likely the case will move to trial. Effectively, it's 51%. There's a 51% chance that he did it. And now an adjunct professor at the University of Utah's College of Law. The standard is extremely low, and the chances of them not getting through it are rare, are quite frankly almost nothing. In other words, it's probably going to be charged as murder. Anyway, we're going to take our last break, and then we'll come back with more here on Sound Off on the Monday edition.
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0: KDAL, Eddie Cochran time is 1:55. Eddie Cochran, born in Minnesota. That is 20 Flight Rock. And, Brad, it was on this day, July 6th, 1957, 16-year-old John Lennon and 15-year-old Paul McCartney were introduced. This fateful meeting occurred after Lennon's skiffle band, the Quarrymen, played a set. They were at this church garden. The introduction sparked one of the most prolific songwriting partnerships in music history. The introduction was made by a mutual school friend inside a nearby church hall. Shortly after, McCartney picked up a guitar, tuned it, and impressed Lennon by playing that song, 20 Flight Rock, and Gene Vincent's Bebopalula. Well, Lennon was blown away. He goes, this guy knows what he's doing. And he said, hey, man, you want to join me band? But it was on this day.
1: And the rest was history.
0: There you go. Also on this day, Brad, July 6th, 1945, then-President Harry Truman signed Executive Order 9586, creating the Medal of Freedom. 1945. Now, the decoration was originally designed to honor civilians who performed meritorious acts aiding the U.S. and its allies in the war efforts during and immediately following World War II. President John F. Kennedy expanded, reestablished the honor in 1963 and broadened its criteria to include peacetime, cultural, and public achievements.
1: I'd love to know who wrote that speech for John F. Kennedy, but whoever did it really hit a nerve when they wrote that line, ask not what America can do for you, but what you can do for it. That was...
0: Ask not what you can do for your country. Ask what your country. Ask not what your country can do for you. Ask what you can do for your country. What a profound statement.
1: Yeah, really. I mean, and it... It just lets you know that there's more to life than, hey, give me this, give me that. It actually was absolutely the opposite of socialism.
0: Exactly, Brad. It flies in the face of socialism, totally.
1: Exactly. Well, I'll tell you what, folks, we're going to be at it again tomorrow. But in the meantime, I got to let you know, there's love, Kenny. Love has struck this crazy woman, this Daria Lisa Avila Chevalier, the woman that just got elected. Yeah, she ran into a guy at a get-together that they were at where they were trying to defend people that were illegal immigrants that had been in an ICE detention facility. And they saw each other there, and one thing led to another. He is best known, by the way, her boyfriend, 48-year-old Ramzi Qasim, is best known for defending Al-Qaeda terrorists, including he was the attorney that was defended a close associate of Osama bin Laden. What a great socialist couple these two are going to be. Really something special. Well, folks, we're going to enjoy the weather today. If you want to get out and swim, as Kenny said, today might be the best day all year for you to do it. But we're going to take the rest of the afternoon off, and we'll see you all tomorrow morning right here on Sound Off KDAL Radio.

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1: NBC News Radio, I'm Chris Caraccio. For the first time, Charlie Kirk's widow, Erica, and his parents are attending a court hearing of the suspect accused of killing the conservative activist. Judge Tony Graff said he's aware things may get emotional.
2: And the court recognizes that this hearing may invoke emotion from everyone, and that the court understands the human nature of that.
1: Tyler Robinson is appearing in a court in Utah today. Prosecutors aim to convince a judge that they have enough evidence to try him and seek the death penalty. Kirk's family is expected to attend hearings all week where prosecutors will outline their case against Robinson. He's accused of fatally shooting Kirk at Utah Valley University last September. Extreme heat that's been gripping half of the nation is being blamed for at least 25 deaths. Over 150 million Americans across the eastern U.S. were subjected to record-setting heat on the 4th of July, with heat alerts issued from the Midwest to the Deep South and to the Northeast. National Guard members in Washington, D.C. were seen helping heat victims attending the America 250 festivities. An investigation is underway after a man was shot to death by two members of the National Guard in Memphis. Authorities say local police officers were in pursuit of an armed suspect early yesterday morning when National Guard soldiers assigned to the Memphis Safe Task Force joined the case. They say 20-year-old Tyron Johnson opened fire with a handgun and was fatally shot as a result. Buckingham Palace is issuing contradicting statements regarding Prince Harry's accommodations for his upcoming trip to the UK. It comes after a spokesperson for the estranged prince said he had accepted an invitation to stay at Buckingham Palace, with the palace saying Harry wouldn't stay at the royal residence. Reports from CBS News say Prince Harry missed a deadline at the end of last week due to Buckingham Palace needing a minimum notice to host guests like the prince. I'm Chris Caraccio, NBC News Radio.
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1: California avocado growers want limits on Mexican imports, saying they can't compete. They want fewer Mexican avocados allowed in during California's main harvest season, which is March through September. Growers say their costs are rising and they're earning less. The plan would let a certain number of Mexican avocados come in without extra taxes during California's harvest, but any more would face higher tariffs. Mexico supplies 85% of avocados in the U.S., with lower costs in the region and other concerns making competition tough. California has 3,000 avocado growers and a $1.5 billion industry. It's been less than a month since SpaceX became a publicly traded company, but the rocket maker is about to join a very exclusive Wall Street group. Before trading begins tomorrow, the company owned by Elon Musk will be listed as part of the NASDAQ 100. The move automatically forces massive index tracking funds and exchange-traded funds with more than over $1 trillion in global assets to buy the company's stock. Last month, we experienced the longest day of the year, and with it came the most sunshine in any day. Now, we're losing it, and there's nothing you can do about it. Read Tennis with more.
7: NASA says it's all about the Earth's tilt. As our planet orbits the sun, our daylight hours reduce. By the time we hit the winter solstice on December 21st, we'll have less than 10 hours of sunshine. That's more than a four-hour loss of daylight from summer to do stuff outside. Unless you're Superman, who has the power to change the Earth's tilt, there's nothing we can do about it. So get outside and enjoy what we have before it goes away.
1: Taylor Swift and Travis Kelce are receiving thanks from Dolly Parton for their donation to her Imagination Library. Swift and Kelce donated $2 million to Parton's organization that provides free books to children. Parton posted a thank you video on Instagram Friday, just hours before the couple tied the knot in New York City. In it, the country icon told Swift and Kelce that she is blown away and overjoyed with that gratitude. 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I'm Chris Caraccio, NBC News Radio.
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16: The Markley, Van Camp, and Robbins Show. Jamie Markley, David Van Camp, Scott Robbins. Big controversy. A lot of people are talking about World Cup match tonight.
17: Yes. Belgium, the United States. Team USO's Flo Balogun was suspended initially because he ran into another player during the last match. And that has been overturned after President Trump and the legal team representing the United States talked to FIFA. They said, hey, you know this was dumb. This was a bad call. Why could you find it in your heart, please, to overturn that? Signed, Donald. They did. So the guy's going to play.
16: Yeah.
17: And people are moaning about it, but President Trump, he explained that conversation.
16: Yeah, that's official now. Yeah, FIFA official. Has rejected the Belgian appeal.
18: Yep. Sorry.
16: Well, and you got a bunch of people on the left in our country saying, this looks terrible. It'll be tainted if we win. Asterisk. They've never done this before, not since 1962. I was like, they just did it last year for Ronaldo.
19: Well, it's because Trump was involved.
17: Oh, yeah.
16: Yes.
19: That's really it. That's all you got to do. You know, then they hate it.
16: This is Trump.
20: Yeah. I think the referee's call was horrible. And nobody talks about that. They talk about the red card like it's fine. Nobody talks. The referee's decision to red card. I didn't know what the hell a red card was. When I found out, I said, you got to be kidding. This guy just hands up. Okay, your best player is not going to play next week or in the next game. I said, wow, that's a lot of power. That's terrible. But then I looked at his past, and it wasn't so great.
16: Talking about the official.
19: Yeah. Looked at his past.
17: Wasn't so great.
16: Well, it is a troubled past. There's no doubt about it.
17: Oh, yeah.
19: Fixing games, dude.
16: Yeah. How is it you can fix games and continue to ref?
19: That is interesting, isn't it?
17: Well, dude, FIFA operates on barrels of cash, right?
16: This is true.
17: There's just so much bribery and dirtiness. Like, the SEC is going, dang, man, calm down a little bit. Try some subtlety, FIFA. Come on.
16: No kidding. And then CBS was talking about it this morning?
17: Yeah, they were. So they brought on an analyst named Roger Bennett to talk about this situation.
16: Okay.
21: Roger, put it in perspective here. Hi, Roger. I mean, suppose there was a bad call in the NFL and President Trump called Roger Goodell and Roger Goodell reversed the call. How people would feel about that? As Vlad just said, bad calls in sports are how it goes. So if the U.S. wins, and listen.
16: We're talking about suspended for the next game.
17: Yeah.
16: They're not going to reverse the game. It's already happened. What is she talking about?
17: I don't know.
16: Oh, just knuckleheaded nonsense. Okay.
21: With our USA, go USA. We all hope the USA wins. But if they win, is there an asterisk? Is it tainted, do you think?
16: Ugh.
22: I think that in the eyes of the world, Gail, you've absolutely nailed it. And I will say the crazy thing, the thing that hurts the most, well, there's two things. Number one.
16: That's because the rest of the world are losers.
17: Well, yeah, pretty much.
16: You know.
22: This World Cup has been the World Cup of the people. We've marveled as the world has fallen back in love with the United States, and the United States has fallen back in love with global football. And now you have this.
16: Back in love? Have we ever been in love with what they call global football?
17: No.
16: Soccer?
17: No.
19: No.
16: Really? Okay.
22: You're right. In the eyes of the world, no matter what happens, every goal, every game they win, maybe tonight and afterwards, we'll have a stigma. We'll have an asterisk, by the way, which will last beyond the world.
16: Why? Because they were able to field their whole team?
19: It won't happen.
16: As they should?
19: Yeah.
16: Because it was a BS call. Didn't everyone agree it was a BS call?
17: Yes.
16: Then what are we talking about?
22: Last beyond the World Cup for both the team
16: and
22: this poor player, Balogun, who is a great young striker. The world will only remember him from this moment, Balogate.
16: Balogate. It doesn't mean much to the American people.
17: No.
16: What, some soccer expert comes on to say, yes, it'll be tainted.
17: Well, what's also really funny to me is, one, why do I care what the rest of the world thinks?
16: Because the left does.
17: That's the
16: luxury. That's what they'll say. On the world stage, our allies look at us.
19: We're embarrassed. So,
16: Right.
17: Okay, so what?
16: Exactly.
17: Some Belgians pissed off at us? Okay, sanction us with your army. Oops.
16: Yeah.
17: Anyway.
16: Go enjoy a waffle and shut the up.
19: Go enjoy a waffle.
17: But also, they were just the same people who are whining about this now, in America at least, were the same people who were using this Flo guy as an example of why birthright citizenship is great. They were doing
16: last week
17: because he was born in the United States but then grew up in England. And
16: God. When you said Flo, I'm like, he's saving us money on car insurance? Wrong Flo. Got it.
17: Yeah. Mm-hmm.
16: That's the dude. All right. So I think we're up to date on all of that with soccer. Meanwhile, Trump did talk about Iran briefly today, if you want an Iran update.
17: Oh, sure.
16: Okay, here you go.
20: Close to maybe making a deal. I don't know. We'll make either. Look, we're going to win one way or the other. We're either going to make a deal or we're going to finish the job. Okay? And it won't be tough to finish the job. I'd rather make a deal because I don't want to affect 91 million people. We can knock down their bridges in 1 hour. We can knock out their energy supply, all of those big plants that they built, big, beautiful, modern plants, they had a lot of money. They don't have any money now. We haven't given them any money. But we can knock out their electricity and power generating plants in, I would say, a small part of an afternoon. Every plant will be gone. And they know that. They know that.
16: In the time it takes for us to beat Belgium, it would be over.
19: No, our pilots will be home by dinner.
17: Uh-huh.
19: Yep.
16: Oh, my gosh. That's pretty funny. You know, apparently the other night with the weather and the delay with the big celebration, the 250 in D.C., they wanted to postpone it tonight. And Trump was saying, no, we're not doing that. Not doing it. We're going on. Did you hear Bret Baier talking about this?
19: No, I didn't.
16: What Trump told Bret Baier? I just happened to see this clip last night. I thought, this does sound like Trump. Roll it.
10: No matter what happens, I am delivering this speech. We are going to do this program. Maybe it'll be a little bit shorter, but I'm going to do it, whether it's 10 or 11 or 2 a.m. And I said, Mr. President, you know, there might not be anybody here. He said, I don't care. It's America 250. If they can storm the beaches of D-Day, on D-Day, I can deliver a speech and we can keep this program going. Now, he said, you got to be safe. You got to make sure everybody's okay. But he thinks that he is going to do this speech.
16: Okay, there you go. And he did do the speech.
19: He sure did.
16: Yeah. Of course, also over the weekend, your girl got married, Scott.
19: Oh, Tay-Tay.
16: Yeah. Mm. You lost the bet.
19: I did.
16: But I also lost the bet.
19: Yeah.
16: So they were offsetting. But anyway, did you see the guest list of this thing? How can you be friends with that many people?
19: You can't be.
17: They're not. It's just a party, basically, I guess.
16: Yeah, I would say. Because usually if you're inviting someone to the wedding, it's someone you know pretty well and you're pretty tight, right?
19: Yeah, usually.
16: Okay. Selena Gomez, Manny Blanco, Steven Spielberg, Hugh Grant, J-Lo, Tom Cruise, Beyonce and Jay-Z, Tim McGraw and Faith Hill, Gwen Stefani and Blake Shelton, Reese Witherspoon, Lena Dunham, Brad Pitt, the Chicks, the former the Dixie Chicks, the Hames Sisters, Somber, Mariska Hargitay, Nikki Glaser, Bradley Cooper and Gigi, Ethan Hawke, Ed Sheeran, Dakota Johnson. It keeps going.
17: Wow.
16: Jessica Alba. I always say it wrong. Dua Lipa?
19: Dua Lipa?
17: Yeah.
16: Tom Brady, Chris Rock, Nelly, Ice Spice, Laura Dern, Elizabeth Banks.
19: How about Nasty Spice? Did they get?
16: I didn't see Nasty Spice.
19: One Spice Girl?
16: Yes.
17: Did you see the Rolling Stone article over the weekend that was just an unnecessary drive-by?
16: No. Because
17: it seems like every A-lister in entertainment, music, and sports was invited to Taylor Swift and Travis Kelce's wedding at Madison Square Garden, except Amy Schumer. I was like, damn, dude.
19: That was not necessary. No.
17: What was that?
16: No kidding. Colbert was there, your boy.
19: Oh, gosh. That insufferable wank.
16: Millie Bobby Brown, Sabrina Carpenter, Sasha Baron Cohen, Jimmy Fallon, Fergie, Donald Glover,
19: Holy
16: Liam Hemsworth,
19: smokes.
16: Zoe Kravitz, Maren Morris, MGK, Machine Eric Stone Street, Kelly. Emma Stone, Jason Sudeikis, Pete Wentz.
19: My gosh. Pete Wentz.
16: Yeah. Apparently, Travis did get to invite a few friends, too.
19: Did he?
16: Patrick and Brittany Mahomes, Andy Reid, George Kittle, Julian Edelman, Kareem Hunt, Cooper Kupp, Baker Mayfield, Richard Sherman, some other players. Oh, Patriots coach Mike Vrabel was there with his wife.
19: I was just going to say, he wasn't there with Russini, right? Or?
16: No, he was there with his wife.
19: That's good.
16: But Blake Lively and Ryan Reynolds are not there. Apparently, they're not friends anymore.
19: Why was Vrabel there? Was he an assistant with Kansas City or something? I don't know. I don't get that.
16: I have no idea. But people were saying, well, you know who wasn't there? Harrison Butker.
17: Oh, yeah.
19: Oh, okay.
16: Well, and I saw there was one liberal writer that was saying, well, he's a conservative who thinks women belong in the home. He never said that.
19: No.
16: That was not part of the speech.
19: And Taylor wouldn't have it, I'm sure.
16: I suppose. I suppose. Are you surprised by any of it?
17: No. I did see one because they were like just posting little photos of Travis Kelce. I guess it was like the pre-wedding photos.
16: Okay.
17: Where they're just, you know, they're going out and they're doing fun things together and all this, like, you know, all the stage stuff, all the sappy stuff. And somebody said, man, they're treating Travis Kelce like a golden retriever on his way to the vet to get put down.
16: Hey, man, seriously, I mean this. If they're happy, good for them.
19: I agree.
16: The whole thing is... It's so much ego and narcissism, it's like to a laughable degree in some sort of way.
19: From the world they live in.
16: Well, dude, as she's walking down the aisle, it's to her own song.
17: I didn't
19: who better, right?
16: Who does that?
17: That's awesome.
16: It's freaking hilarious to me.
19: Stevie Nicks performed, I understand.
16: Yeah, I did see that. I don't know what she performed. Paul McCartney sang I Want to Hold Your Hand in public for the first time in like 60 years.
19: Hmm.
16: Something like that.
19: Anybody under the age of 70 perform?
16: I don't think so. There was no wedding party. Her brother Austin was her man of honor. And then Jason Kelce was best man. And then the Kelce kids were the flower girls. They wrote their own vows, they said, which they read to each other out of gold books. Each took 20 minutes.
19: Oh, my gosh.
17: Oh, my gosh. What?
16: Dude, it's so self-absorbed. It's unbelievable.
17: 20-minute wedding vows. Oh, my gosh.
16: Out of a gold book.
17: Oh, my. That's hilarious.
16: But they said Travis did most of the crying. Which, dude,
19: no,
16: I really?
19: Yes,
16: and they swore to secrecy. And there was NDAs. If someone had it, it would have been incredible.
17: Mm-hmm.
16: I'd love to have the crying on there.
12: A lot of people.
16: It would have just been great.
19: Van Jones cried for no reason.
16: He was there. He just thinking about it. He was weeping. Yeah.
12: Telling the truth matters. Being a good person matters.
16: Right. Part of it sounded kind of fun. There were carnival games like skee ball, the football ring toss, miniature golf.
19: You're not making this up.
16: No, heck no, I'm not making it up. No, I'm reading from a story.
19: Ski-ball.
16: Yes. Yeah, it's crazy.
19: They have the elephants in a petting zoo or anything going on?
16: That I'm not quite sure.
17: And meanwhile, it's like everyday New Yorkers are being told to turn their thermostat up to 78 to save energy.
16: Exactly. Yeah. That's what's going on there.
19: Well, it's extravagant. It was their own money, though. It's not like they don't have it, right?
16: Oh, no.
19: They didn't ask us to pay for it.
16: Well, no. They do have the money.
19: Mondavi would do that.
16: He was. Okay. Got a couple of news updates to get to. Oh, an interesting one, too. And five stories we're watching today, straight ahead.

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10: Here's a Northland News Radio weather update. Mostly sunny skies are expected today, with high temperatures widespread into the 80s, even closer down to the Twin Ports. Down by lake level, it'll be a little bit cooler with a lake breeze still going on. Winds will begin to turn out of the south versus the east throughout the afternoon hours at about 7 to 12 miles per hour. You may see a couple thunderstorms out towards the west during the late evening hours. With Northern News Now, I'm meteorologist Brendan Pham for 610 and FM 103.9 KDAL.
11: The Markley Van Camp and Robbins Show. 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
12: Okay, number five. Team USA's striker Flo Balogun was suspended initially for today's World Cup game against Belgium. But Trump and lawyers got on the phone with FIFA and they said, hey, that suspension, that penalty that he took during the game against Bosnia was terrible. You know, you need to do the right thing. And they did. They reinstated him. Number four.
13: Oh, people are upset.
12: Oh, I know. Man. I don't really care. Mm-hmm. Let him play. Let's go.
13: Exactly.
14: I know how to win. I know how to win. I've been winning. I do win. Even in sports, I win.
12: Even in sports. He's right. Even in sports. Number four. New analysis shows that Biden's illegal immigration surge triggered a 30% rise in home prices, a 20% rise in rents. Boy, if only like three Jamokes on the radio had been talking about that for
13: gosh
12: years,
13: dang it. You know? You know what the effect of this is going to be?
15: Yeah. Of course. $1,700,000,000.
13: Yeah, of course it is. Keep mumbling. Whatever.
12: Number three, Tyler Robinson, the 23-year-old accused of assassinating Charlie Kirk, is in court for a week-long preliminary hearing. Kirk's parents and widow are in attendance. However, it's being reported that they left as the one police officer was giving testimony about hearing the shots fire.
13: And man,
12: I just thoughts and prayers once again to the Kirk family as they're having to sit through this.
13: Well said, dude.
12: Number two, millions of pro-regime Iranians are flooding the nation's capital of Tehran for the days-long funeral for the dead Supreme Leader. They chanted death to America and called for the assassination of President Trump. And then number one, this
13: by
12: is...
13: By the way, is that the Ayatollah that got taken out like a few months ago?
12: Yeah.
16: He's been on...
12: Well, they just finally... They got enough pieces
16: for a while.
12: Yeah.
16: That's a puzzle, too. Yeah.
12: Right. I mean,
13: is that really the deal?
12: No, I think it was
16: more... I don't
12: think
16: that it's either.
12: No, they didn't have a public thing because we were bombing the crap out of them.
13: Got it.
12: And they didn't want to make easy targets. And so now they figure, okay, we got the ceasefire going on. All right, we'll have the funeral. Number one, this is breaking news. Cuba's national electric grid has completely collapsed. A total blackout on the island.
13: Ooh,
16: wow, man.
13: Buddy.
16: Oh, geez.
13: What?
16: It's just, when do you cry uncle?
13: Some people would rather just go down and die.
16: Get on with it, man. Everybody's going to die.
13: I understand. Jeez. But giving up power, some people would rather die than give up power. Mm-hmm.
16: Imagine, I mean, if that was a democracy of any kind, the amount of money you could make in tourism to Cuba? Dude. My God, man.
13: I know.
12: That's the thing. There are Cuban nationals living in the U.S. now who are like, the stubbornness of the communist leadership of Cuba is just insult to injury.
16: It's remarkable.
12: Because
16: to
12: you could, that country could be, I mean, just rolling in cash.
16: Oh my gosh, yes.
13: Yeah.
16: And the economy.
12: They won't it.
16: The cars you could sell, the everything.
13: Oh, yeah.
16: That would be available. My gosh, man.
13: Oh, and it's beautiful.
16: When do you just go, okay, we got to do something, or we got to overthrow these knuckleheads, or they need to resign in disgrace and go to prison? I don't know.
13: This is the Markley Van Camp and Robin Show.
16: Man.
13: Biggest story today, David.
16: Man.
12: Biggest story today, I guess the one that's getting probably the most play is that soccer player that's

0: 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I'm Chris Caraccio.
1: Prosecutors have started calling witnesses at a preliminary hearing related to the murder of Charlie Kirk in Utah. This comes as Kirk's widow, Erica, and his parents are attending a hearing in the case for the first time. Prosecutors aim to convince a judge that they have enough evidence to try Tyler Robinson and seek the death penalty. Kirk's family is expected to attend hearings all week, where prosecutors will outline their case against Robinson. President Trump is cheering the launch of his new investment accounts for children. While speaking today from the Oval Office, he said the accounts are absolutely incredible for children. He also said the accounts will help them become very wealthy people. Trump rang the opening bell from the Oval Office as he hosted officials from the New York Stock Exchange and NASDAQ to commemorate the launch. The Treasury Department introduced the Trump accounts on July 4th, enabling contributions and providing an updated app for parents to fund accounts and access financial education tools. I'm Chris Caraccio, NBC News Radio.
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8: 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Number one, nutrition. 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
1: This is Minnesota News Network. I'm John Anderson. Minnesota recorded 549 firearms deaths in 2025, which is a slight decline from the previous year. The numbers compiled by the Minnesota Department of Health show homicides dropped by 20% from 148 deaths in 2024 to 119 deaths in 2025. However, more suicides were reported in the state. There were 424 suicides by firearms in 2025. That's up from 406 the previous year. Authorities recovered three bodies from Minnesota waterways over the 4th of July weekend. One man disappeared after entering the water near Bemidji on Friday. A second man drowned in Lake Ann in Chanhassen Saturday night. A third victim was found on the St. Croix River. This is MNN.
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3: Typically, rec land is kind of what we classified as would be like raw land, 10 acres or more. It could be wooded, it could be kind of mixed use, but recreational land is going to be typically 10 acres or more. It could be used for hunting, fishing, ATV adventures, stuff like that. It could also have some structures on it as well, like cabins, barns, sheds, things of that nature on there.
4: 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Take us through some of that.
3: 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What I see out there is people want to connect with nature and family, and they just kind of want to own a piece of it for themselves, and so I'm kind of have their spot that they can go to kind of spend time with those folks, kind of disconnect from the hustle and bustle of the cities and kind of get back out to nature.
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5: Deathbed, you will tell this story.
6: Well, it's one hilarious. Of your favorites.
5: It is hilarious.
7: Because we're sitting there and we're talking about digital media strategies. And one guy who is supposed to be some sort of hotshot whiz at that whole game said, well, we just need to make things go viral. And the boss at the time, who was like smitten with this dude, was like, okay, and writes it down. Make things go viral. And it's like, that's the dumbest Well, yeah, brilliant. If you could just make things go viral, you wouldn't have to have a planning session, would you? You'd just do it. Oh, my gosh.
5: We're only halfway through this. I'm sorry
8: well,
5: for
8: no,
5: pausing.
8: I mean, you know, the other thing is, too, remember when you thought you could solve the national debt by just printing more money? Why don't
5: well,
8: they
5: sure.
8: just print more money?
5: Of course.
8: That's dumb. Why don't they do that? Idiot.
9: There are some who would paint you and other DSA members as radicals. You're trying to make the argument that this is common sense.
10: It is common sense, right? If you look at the data, if you look at the research, it is cheaper to house someone than to leave them homeless. It is cheaper to heal someone.
5: Actually, it's not.
7: No.
5: It's not. And it's also not more advantageous for them to give them needles when they're drug addicts.
7: Right.
5: They end up dying.
8: No investment in any of this.
5: And guess what? The more you do it, the more homeless are going to show up.
7: Mm-hmm.
5: Because all of the drug addicts are like, you know where you get free drugs and where you can do it as much as you want? This city. Hello, Portland. Hello, San Francisco. Hello, L.A. Seattle. Sure,
8: free
5: of course.
8: Drugs and a place
10: it is
8: to use
10: cheaper
8: them.
10: To heal someone and give them treatment than it is to let them get sick and to deal with getting the last minute, you know, excruciating treatment at the very end of their sickness. It is cheaper to give our kids the highest quality education and give them the opportunity to thrive with the best opportunities in their futures.
5: So people like you can go to school for 12 years and know nothing?
7: Right.
5: And never accomplish anything?
7: Mm-hmm.
5: Okay.
10: All of these things not only pay for themselves, not only are pragmatic and economic, you know, it's just also the right thing to do, right?
5: Right. Oh, so please go on and tell me where it's worked before. What's the model?
8: Come on, man.
5: Hello?
8: Yeah.
5: I'm waiting.
8: You're not going to find one.
5: No, you're not.
8: Because there isn't one.
5: No. Okay.
8: It's like the thing you get. You know, what's the old adage you remembered from years ago? You don't wash a rental car. Somebody gives you something. I mean, you have no interest in keeping it up or maintaining it. What do you care?
5: Oh, that's true.
8: You know, I mean,
5: unless you're going to have to pay the price
8: well,
5: if you damage it or anything
8: else. But, you know, it's the giving people a house. Okay.
5: Right. And what's happened when you do that to drug addicts?
8: Well, you get to shoot up in your own home, I guess.
5: Of course.
8: Yeah.
5: All right, David. We're going to go to Ted Cruz. What's Ted Cruz talking about?
7: Well, Ted Cruz was at the White House for the event where they're talking about the Dells are giving a lot of money to the Trump account and all that. So Ted Cruz was at the White House this morning. President Trump thanked him for his help with the Trump account and then took a little detour during his speech about Ted.
5: Oh, okay.
6: In fact, somebody said, would you ever appoint him to the United States Supreme Court? Because he's a brilliant lawyer, Ted. I said, well, he's the only one I can think of that's going to get 100 votes. All Republicans will vote for him. All Democrats will vote for him because they want to get him the hell out of the Senate. Now, if I was having a hard time with getting the votes, I would appoint Ted Cruz. I get 100%, a guarantee.
5: Man.
7: There's a lot of truth to that, actually.
5: There is a lot. There's no doubt about it. I'm just sitting here astounded at the way some things end up to be, mm-hmm. whether it was Rubio, Ted Cruz, a number of different people. I mean, they hated Trump. He couldn't stand them. You could never see them working together. And then him talking about nominating Ted to the Supreme Court. Remember, Ted didn't even want to, he didn't even want to endorse him after Ted got beat in 2016.
7: Yeah, you know? At the convention, he said, vote yes. Your conscience.
5: Yes. And where we are now. And then, of course, the thing with Rubio, my gosh, and the water.
11: They put Marco on, and he's like this, and we were, I need water, help me, I need water, help.
5: And again, it'll be quoted anytime any of us goes up to fill up the water bottle.
7: Mm-hmm.
5: Help, I need water, help.
7: I just said it 10 minutes ago, because I was going to refill my water bottle.
8: Yes, right.
5: Yeah, at least once a month I got to hear that, it's just too good. Okay. It's that time. I know. We do it a couple of times a day. We go around the table. It may not be the biggest story out there, but it caught your attention. David, what's your story here?
7: I just found this to be very interesting because I'm, you know, as much as I like the potential for artificial intelligence, there is a lot of fear that goes along with this, mm-hmm. To me at least, when you start talking about, you know, the end of humanity and whatnot.
5: Sure.
7: Well, this put some of my fears at ease. This guy, he had three AI programs running all at once, and he asked them to work as a team to count to 100 together. And it scrambled the robots.
5: Roll it. I can't wait to hear this.
12: Got it.
13: Yeah.
12: All right, I'll start us off.
13: I'll say one, and then the next day I can say two, and we'll just go until we hit 100. Ready? I'll start. One.
12: Yep, I'm ready. So I'll go after you. Let's keep it smooth, and we'll just count straight through. Go for it.
13: Awesome. Perfect. So I'll say one, you say two, and we'll just keep that rhythm going. Ready? Here we go. One.
12: Exactly. Perfect. I'm ready. Right, so go ahead and say one, and I'll jump in with two right after you.
5: Oh, gosh.
14: Perfect.
13: Exactly. So I said one, now it's your turn. Go ahead with two, and we'll keep the pace all the way up to 100.
12: All right, perfect. Exactly. So I'll say two.
5: See, at this point, Robbins would be yelling at the thing.
7: Okay. Well, they, yeah, because
8: it makes me anxious just listening to it.
7: Yeah, they're processing it at different speeds and all that, and they're all giving each other the same directions. And then I'm pretty sure one of them said, let's just make things go viral.
8: They did.
5: There's more. Here we go.
12: So I'll say two, and then you'll say three, and we'll keep going one after the other.
15: You guys don't have to explain to each other how to count. I think you guys know how to count, so just keep going.
12: You're totally right.
13: We'll just jump right in and keep a steady flow. I'll continue now. Three, and you'll say four, and we'll just go straight through. Let's do it.
14: Yep, that's
12: exactly.
14: We'll just keep going.
12: So I'll go ahead and say four, and we'll just keep the rhythm going.
8: Yeah. Where's the clicker?
5: Yeah.
8: It's got to stop. Hit pause.
5: It seems like I've been in meetings that go like that, mm-hmm. but it's humans.
8: Oh, you have, yeah.
5: Man, oh, man. All right, Scotty, what do you got for your story?
8: Paul Pelosi's in the news again.
5: Oh, yeah.
8: If you guys have read this story or not. The Nancy Pelosi's husband has been charged with a misdemeanor after an alleged hit and run in the exact same spot he got one 4 years ago. Stay out of that area, Paul.
5: Well, get a driver.
8: He was accused of crashing into an unoccupied parked car on the shoulder of the roadway just after 2:30 in the afternoon. a small town in the wine country of California. He was driving close to the vineyard estate he shares with Nancy, and he smashed into the parked car. Cops say rather than stopping, Paul just continued to drive his brown convertible until it shuddered to a halt and blocked the intersection because it wouldn't go any further because it was spewing water out of the radiator. The thing was blowing up. The exact spot, though, he previously had gotten one. A newspaper report, by the way, has come out, and it said that Pelosi didn't bother to stop because he simply said, I didn't know. I knew I hit something. I just didn't know what it was.
5: So why stop to investigate? Just keep going.
8: That's what he did until the car wouldn't go any further, and then it was stopped.
5: Was boozing suspected in this?
8: They say right now that it was not suspected in this. And I don't know whether they took blood tests or not.
5: Oh, hold on a second. Then we got bigger issues. You're saying you're stone sober. You run into a parked car.
8: Yes.
5: It's time to take the keys away then, isn't
7: yeah,
5: it?
7: Yeah, it is. Well,
8: maybe he was looking at his phone. I don't know.
5: Oh, my gosh.
8: I don't know what Paul was doing, but there you go. That's the second one in 4 years. Yeah, it is time to have a conversation.
5: Yeah, probably.
8: With old Paul.
5: David, I loved you bringing that AI story in to say, you know, I don't think we should be all that worried about AI anytime soon.
7: Mm-hmm.
5: I'm going to make you worried about AI really soon.
7: Okay, cool.
5: That's only from this piece that I happen to see that college students are testing at the level of 10-year-olds.
7: Yeah.
5: Oh, my goodness.
8: What,
5: I'm like, this is, hold on a second. I'm like, this is can't
8: 10-year-olds?
5: Be
8: 10-year-olds?
5: Right. Yes, according to a new survey of adult skills conducted by the Organization for Economic Cooperation and Development. This is a forum for 38 high-income, predominantly Western countries. A big number of adult students enrolled in higher education are now reading and doing math at a level which is alarming. They tested around 160,000 people of all ages across, again, 38 member states. A full 8% of college students are reading at the level of a 10-year-old, if not worse.
8: Oh, my gosh.
5: With the United States, it's like 14%. You're in college, and you're reading at the level of a 10-year-old. How is that possible?
7: Lowering standards and acceptance?
5: Yes.
8: I mean, yes. You're teaching the wrong things.
7: But I mean, I've heard from and I know people who do teach undergraduates, and they're like, the kids don't talk. They don't know how to read.
5: Oh, my goodness. Then when it comes to math, it says the numbers aren't much better. In some, it's worse. In the United States, it's 15% that do math at or below a 10-year-old level.
8: Hmm.
5: And if you say there's a lot wrong with our education system, people, well, what are you saying? Teachers are no good? No, I'm not saying that. I'm saying the kids are not getting educated the way they should be.
7: Mm-hmm.
5: And I think a lot of us know exactly why.
8: Oh, yeah.
5: It's because of curriculum and it's all the nonsense policies that get put into it. Oh. No child left behind. Well, you got to leave some behind or everybody's going to suck.
8: Yeah, but they know who Ibram X. Kendi is.
7: Oh, they sure do. And they know all 127 genders.
5: Right. Yes. Yeah. But as far as reading, math, nope. Completely lost.
8: Mm-hmm. Wow.
5: Totally insane.
8: That's incredible.
5: All right. Wait a second. Mom just gave $10,000 to who? For what? Yeah, Nimrod's in the news. We'll call that a cautionary tale coming up. And a news update next.

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15: Mostly sunny skies are expected today with high temperatures widespread into the 80s, even closer down to the Twin Ports. Down by lake level, it'll be a little bit cooler with the lake breeze still going on. Winds will begin to turn out of the south versus the east throughout the afternoon hours at about 7 to 12 miles per hour. You may see a couple thunderstorms out towards the west during the late evening hours. With Northern News Now, I'm meteorologist Brendan Pham for 610 and FM 103.9 KDAL.
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17: Well, interesting goings-on in the state of Maine in the Senate race as Graham Plattner, who is the Democrat nominee, who's also he's the guy who had the Nazi tattoo, talked about masturbating in porta-potties, apparently was a toxic boyfriend, you know, abusive, things like that.
16: Oh, gosh.
17: Well, he's... It's very conspicuous. He has cleared off a lot of his schedule over the last few days and has canceled or postponed other events coming up. And there are rumors circulating that yet another big bombshell is going to drop on him. And the thinking there is that, okay, now that he's won the primary, if he is forced out of the race, then the Democrat Party would be able to anoint his successor, which would be really funny for the so-called Party of Democracy to do
16: they
17: this
16: do it all
17: yet
16: the time.
17: Again.
18: Yep.
16: Yeah. Well, you've heard this for months that there's more to come with this dude. So I'm not surprised by that.
18: Jeez.
16: The word was they're going to wait till September, but maybe the left got a jump on it. Who knows?
17: Maybe I'm just saying the Democrat Party. Maybe like, okay, we can't have this guy.
16: Right.
17: Because Susan Collins is going to win against
16: That's
17: him.
16: True. All right, we got to get to Nimrod. Here we go.
19: When the going gets tough.
20: Damn it, this is too hard.
19: The dumb get dumber.
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22: I love the poorly educated.
16: All right. Nimrod's in the News. We go to Pennsylvania. This woman from Fredericksburg, she's 53. Just go by Lois.
18: Okay.
16: She was contacted by the County Federal Credit Union to warn her about fraudulent charges to her account in the total of $9,500. And she told authorities, well, I was contacted by an Uber driver to send her debit card from her home. I said, yeah, you don't want to do that. Well, I did.
18: Mm-hmm.
16: Then later she got a call from a different driver who asked her to withdraw $9,500 in cash and put it in an envelope. And she did it.
18: Oh, my God.
16: Oh, my goodness. I think that cash is gone.
18: Oh, yeah.
16: Lois.
18: Man, come on.
16: That's Nimrod's in the News.

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7: NBC News Radio, I'm Chris Caraggio. Prosecutors in Utah are trying to make their case against accused Charlie Kirk murderer Tyler Robinson as Kirk's widow looks on. Robinson's attorney, Catherine Nestor, cross-examined former Utah Valley University police officer Chris Bagley about the security in place near the rooftop where the shooter allegedly positioned themselves.
8: Was anybody around that was law enforcement?
9: No.
8: Nobody on the roof?
9: No.
8: Nobody on the stairway?
9: No.
8: Nobody on the walkway?
9: No.
7: The team of prosecutors aim to convince a judge that they have enough evidence to try Tyler Robinson and seek the death penalty. The week-long preliminary hearing marks the first time Kirk's widow Erica and his parents are in the same room with the man accused of killing Charlie Kirk. The family exited the proceedings when an officer began describing the shooting. Robinson is accused of fatally shooting Kirk at Utah Valley University last September. Millions across the Northeast, Mid-Atlantic, and Southern New England are at risk of life-threatening flash flooding after severe weekend weather. NOAA's Weather Prediction Center has issued a level 3 out of 4 risk of flash flooding for New York City, Long Island, coastal Connecticut, Rhode Island, and southeastern Massachusetts. A flood watch remains in effect for over 40 million people. The Trump administration is considering a shift to a U.S. retirement system much like Australia's. The program requires companies to contribute 12% of their workers' pay into a retirement plan. The president said the administration would discuss the plan with Congress to see whether it can be launched for working adults in the U.S. The USA's round of 16 match against Belgium is just hours away. The Stars and Stripes are looking to advance to the World Cup's quarterfinals for the first time since 2002. The match begins at 8 p.m. Eastern in Seattle. Wimbledon's round of 16 continues today. So far on the men's side, American Taylor Fritz and Italy's Flavio Caboli moved into the quarterfinals. For the women, Linda Noskova, Elise Mertens, and Jasmine Paolini advanced. I'm Chris Caraggio, NBC News Radio.
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7: An investigation is underway after a man was shot to death in downtown Memphis by two National Guard members. It happened early yesterday morning in the downtown area. Authorities say local police officers were in pursuit of an armed suspect when National Guard soldiers assigned to the Memphis Safe Task Force joined the chase. They say 20-year-old Tyron Johnson opened fire with a handgun and was fatally shot in response. There were no other injuries reported. A California man has pleaded guilty to sending a false ransom note connected to the Nancy Guthrie case in Arizona. Derek Colella entered the guilty plea last week. This after the FBI announced that while some ransom notes connected to Guthrie's disappearance in the Tucson area were fake, others are being investigated. Colella will be sentenced on September 10th. Authorities are still looking for the mother of Today Show host Savannah Guthrie 5 months after she was reported missing from her home. OPEC Plus nations say they will boost oil production. The group, which includes Saudi Arabia, Russia, Iraq, Kuwait, Kazakhstan, Algeria, and Oman, will ramp up output to 188,000 barrels a day beginning next month. It's the fifth increase announced in 5 months. Oil prices have recently dropped back down to pre-Iran war levels. I've got a blank space, baby, and I'll write your name. Taylor Swift and Travis Kelce are now married. The superstar power couple tied the knot in an ultra-private ceremony at New York City's Madison Square Garden on Friday. The wedding was officiated by their friend, actor Adam Sandler. Some 1,000 guests reportedly attended the wedding, including famous names like Paul McCartney, Tom Brady, and Sabrina Carpenter. Another chance to win more than $500 million in the Mega Millions jackpot is coming up tomorrow. There was no grand prize winner on Friday night, so Tuesday's drawing will be worth at least $576 million. The cash option on that works out to just shy of $254 million. I'm Chris Caraggio, NBC News Radio.
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7: The Markley, Van Camp, and Robbins Show. Jamie Markley, David Van Camp, Scott Robbins. You know why we're the greatest country in the history of the world?
20: No, why?
7: Because we're winners. Trump said so.
20: Yeah. Okay.
7: Part of the speech. I love this part.
21: Americans won the West and built the modern world because America is a nation of winners. And today our country is winning again, and we're winning like never before. Together we are also reasserting the truth that American strength and power is not something to be ashamed of. It is something that we are very, very proud of. This country has been the greatest force for peace and justice on earth. In the last century, we defeated tyrants, demolished evil, and saved freedom again and again and again.
7: Yes. But wait a second. Who said MAGA people want to destroy the crayon box? What does that mean?
20: That's Joy Reid.
7: Oh!
20: Crayon box.
7: Well, you're a MAGA person. You want to destroy the crayon box,
20: yes.
7: Scott.
20: I do?
7: Yeah, apparently.
20: What's
7: I don't know what
20: metaphor
7: she's talking
20: for?
7: About. Well, let's listen here.
22: Okay. So I don't understand America. As a person whose people came here on purpose, I look at this country as the opportunity cost of not uniting and not saying, we the best and we are like a crayon box.
16: Yep.
22: With all the colors. Oh. Why aren't we cool with that? These MAGA people.
7: Well, we are cool with that.
20: Yeah. That's
7: why
20: not,
7: are you saying we're not cool with that?
17: You know.
20: That's according to the voices in her head.
7: Okay. All right.
17: Only
7: go ahead.
17: In America can somebody that suffers from mental illness have a show like that. What
7: and
17: a
7: be
17: great
7: profitable.
17: Country this is.
7: Yeah.
22: These MAGA people want to destroy the United. They hate America.
7: What?
22: Because America's the
7: what?
22: Crayon.
7: Okay.
22: What is America's the crayon box? If you don't like the crayon box, go to Mars, where there are no.
7: No. You have to do it legally. It can't
17: Mars.
7: Be illegally. Do you know what that's done to the country? Oh. It hasn't been a good thing for the country. People breaking the law. Jeez. It has nothing to do with color. But if you deal in race hustling as you're living, you have to keep it going somehow, some way.
17: He's on brand.
7: Oh, yeah.
17: Man.
22: Where there are no crayons.
16: It's because, Joy, of the disease of white supremacy. And we could have had everything.
7: What?
20: If it hadn't
7: white
20: been...
7: people freed the slaves, dude.
17: It could have had everything.
7: I don't understand.
17: I don't know what that means either.
7: Yeah.
20: If we would just accept the crayon box.
7: Got it.
20: Mm.
7: I know.
20: I feel like both of them have probably eaten a lot of glue in their lives. I don't know about crayons, but...
7: Maybe. Again, dude. And now Jasmine Crockett. I mean, yeah. She's done as far as Congress. So there's an open job in race hustling, and I think she's trying to get that gig.
20: Yeah.
7: And I think she's going to get the gig.
20: Well, it's also it's Democrat on Democrat race hustling in this case.
7: Oh, is she talking about the race?
20: She is bent out of shape about losing her primary race for the U.S. Senate against James Tallarico.
7: What's strange is she didn't mention it at the time.
20: Right.
7: Not so much. Not like now. Okay.
18: You see, a lot of haters got a lot of things to say about me and my race and how I ran it, but... The reality is that there was a lot.
7: Wait a second. She's using a different tone and a different delivery. Mm-hmm. Now, it seems like it's a little more authentic to the street that she is trying to get this job as a race hustler.
20: Yes.
7: Okay.
18: The reality is that there was a lot of racist. Not a lot. It was racist. It was a racist race. It is what it is, right? But we live in America as y'all are celebrating 250, okay? We know what this country is.
7: What is it, Jasmine?
17: A racist race. Is that a 10K?
20: It's a 10KKK, Scott.
17: always like addition to jokes. It's great.
7: Golly.
17: The 10K, the first 10KK, the racist race.
7: Mm-hmm.
17: You have to run with a hood on, too. It makes it more difficult. Yeah.
7: I don't understand it. I mean, I do. I get it. But my goodness.
17: Go ahead, David. What?
7: She loved the hood line.
20: I'll just say that 10KKK will be the first sanctioned running event where a Kenyan will not win.
17: No.
7: True.
17: No. And you got to carry a torch with you, too, which makes it even more difficult.
20: It is. It's very difficult.
17: With bulging veins.
7: Oh my gosh, that's all you can
17: wow.
7: do is laugh.
17: It's a parody. It is. She's a parody.
7: But that's going to be something. Is somebody going to ask Tallarico about it?
20: I don't know, because they have been trying to get her to go out on the campaign trail with him.
17: Yeah.
20: And she's not doing it. She will not. This
7: well,
20: I mean,
7: she can't get the job as a race hustler if she does that.
20: Oh yeah. And I do think there is a good chance that Democrats have not totally appreciated how her voting bloc that sees everything through the lens of race,
7: mm-hmm.
20: how bent out of shape they actually are about this, because that Colbert stunt was dirty. I mean, it was, I'm not saying it was illegal or anything, but when, Tallarico goes on right before the election, right before mm-hmm. Voting, and... does this so-called banned interview on Stephen Colbert's show.
7: Right.
20: And they never gave her an opportunity to sort of counter that. They were totally trying. Stephen Colbert was trying to prop up James Tallarico, obviously.
7: Yeah, well, yeah.
20: And I think he probably would have won without that, but I can understand why there are some people just with hurt feelings after all of that.
17: Yeah.
0: Go at it. Have fun, kids.
17: Oh, yeah.
0: See where it goes. Something that came up in the presser with Trump today was he brought up TikTok out of nowhere. And he started going on about TikTok. And I'm like, I think I got to bring this into the show. Because I think that you're actually going to get a kick out of this. Because some people are, you know, still thinking, hey, TikTok, I don't trust it. It's a Chinese spy app. Mm-hmm. I'm not signing up to that thing. Mm-hmm. Trump's like, well, hold on a second here. Hold on.
1: Now, there's a thing called TikTok. Have you heard of it? I was watching a show this morning, Maria Bartiromo. She's fantastic. And on her show, they were talking about the dangers of TikTok. And it's Chinese, you know, a whole thing with spying and what they're doing with it. Well, except it was announced about 2 days ago. The new numbers just came out. You know who the number one person in TikTok is by far? Trump. Me. I just got the
0: time
1: I'm
0: out.
1: Number one.
0: Dude.
1: Me.
0: Trump. Me.
17: Number one on TikTok.
20: I don't.
0: The way he just. Mm-hmm. Just cracks me up. I can't help it.
1: Trump. Me.
0: Me.
1: I just got the I'm number one. Like Taylor Swift was number 11. I'm number one in TikTok by far. And the numbers just came out. And I said, well, you know, I'm hearing about how they influence. They're talking about their tremendous danger because they influence. But if they influence so badly, I mean, I'm saying all things like I love our country. We got to stop communism. We got to this and that. We're going to do a lot. We're doing a lot of things.
0: David, it sounds like you may have a little pushback on this.
20: Well, I have no doubt that he, like in news and politics, he probably mm-hmm. is the number one.
0: Mm-hmm.
20: On TikTok, knowing how most people on TikTok behave, it's not necessarily a good thing.
0: Yeah. Just don't tell him yet. Let him just
17: right. Yeah, let him
0: dig
17: go.
0: This victory right here.
1: And I'm by far number one. It was sent to me by... You know, the list comes out, number one, number two. I was number one by a lot. So I guess maybe, I don't know, maybe they're bad, maybe they're not. I know one thing, great American people, tremendous business people and companies bought it. I called President Xi and everyone said he was a hard no. He was a hard no, but I said, you know, it's a good thing for TikTok, but it's good for us too. American companies, great ones, own our TikTok, and it's very influential. But I'm number one by a lot. So, you know, I hear this.
0: I'm watching, going, how many times can he mention that he's number one?
20: I was just going to say.
0: This is like, now, just for the exercise in this, what do we got? We got about another 30 seconds left. I think until he's done talking about TikTok. Go ahead.
1: You know, I hear this thing was on today. Gordon Chang. I like Gordon Chang, but he's always so negative. You know, nobody's been tougher in China than me, but Gordon Chang, and he's a nice guy. It's like the world is falling down. It's not true. It's not true. We have to be careful because China's a great competitor. But, you know, he was talking about, we must stop TikTok. I'm number one on TikTok. I think it helped me win the election in a landslide, if you want to know the truth. Yeah, please.
0: Okay, and then it goes on from there.
17: Number one on TikTok.
20: Now, that part might be true because... Much to the chagrin of the left, after that debate with Kamala Harris where he was saying they're eating the dogs, they're eating the cats.
0: Yes.
20: Dude, there were so many people who were taking that and running with it.
0: Oh, yeah.
20: And having fun with it.
0: Yes.
20: So he may have a point there. Like the Gordon Chang, he's like, the sky is falling. Jeez, how can it be that bad? I'm number one on TikTok. If I'm number one there, that's Trump being Trump.
0: I like
17: Gordon Chang. I like him.
0: So, yeah. Good guy.
17: Yeah, good guy.
0: But my goodness.
20: But Gordon Chang, he's like number 100 on TikTok. He's not even a player on TikTok.
0: Taylor Swift, 11. Me, 1.
17: Well, he says TikTok. Perhaps you've heard of it.
0: Just so you know. Just so you know. Man, oh, man.
17: Oh, man.
0: Hilarious.
17: Oh, there'll never be another one.
0: No. Never another one like him.
17: Nope.
0: But there was part of that speech, too, over the weekend, to give him credit. I really thought it was well done. And it's refreshing just to hear someone that is so proud of the country. Because
17: yeah,
0: you hear
17: it, though? Yeah.
0: Yes, like stuff that you would always expect out of an American president. But you can't tell me if it would have been a Biden or a Kamala, if they were given a 250 speech, that they were talking about, well, here's all the way America has failed.
17: Oh, yeah.
0: You know there would have been a huge part of that. So if we have time later, we'll go into the whole red card with the soccer. Because he went on and on and on about that, man. Like, I didn't tell him what to do. I just said, hey, I think it should be reviewed. But in the whole weave of what happened there was really, yeah, it was something to behold. No doubt about it. Okay. And much more to get to. Did you know it's National Fried Chicken Day?
17: Did not.
0: Yeah.
17: I'm a fan.
0: I know. Yeah. I don't want to hear about all the health stuff with it. All I know is it's freaking good.
17: Oh, yeah.
0: All right. Couple updates and the five stories we're watching today. Straight ahead.
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8: I'm meteorologist Hunter McCullough with Northern News Now. We're watching the potential for a few thunderstorms this afternoon and evening. The best potential is between about 6 and 10 o'clock, and that's mainly northwest of the Twin Ports. We could see a couple severe storms with large hail and strong winds. The bulk of Tuesday looking nice, but then Tuesday night into early Wednesday morning, excessive rainfall will be possible. With Northern News Now, I'm Hunter McCullough for 610 and FM 103.9 KDAL.
0: The Markley Van Camp and Robbins Show, Jamie Markley, David Van Camp, Scott Robbins, and now the five stories we're watching today.
9: One, two,
20: number five, the Euro Cords are throwing a hissy fit now because, well, Team USA's Flo Balogun, he had been suspended for today's World Cup game against Belgium, but, well, Trump's lawyers got on the phone with FIFA and said, hey, man, that wasn't a penalty, you shouldn't suspend him. So they've deferred it, or whatever the terminology is for soccer.
0: Yes, well,
1: in a country where really we don't, it's not our main sport, to put it mildly, and this has been four times more successful. He told me last night the numbers are four times greater. They think 50 or 60 million people are going to be watching the game tonight. I mean, you know, this is getting to be Super Bowl numbers.
0: 50 or 60 million? Mm. Wow.
20: Yeah.
0: We'll see if that's true.
20: All right.
0: It ends up to be
17: It's
0: that.
17: On Fox, right?
0: I think so.
17: Yeah, okay. Yesterday was a cluster trying to find out what was on what.
0: What do you mean?
17: Baseball was everywhere. I mean, it was in Paramount Plus, and then it was another offshoots, and then it was on ABC, and then it wasn't on ABC. It was a mess.
0: What does that have to do with the soccer
17: game
0: tonight?
17: No, I just hate the whole sports thing like I was a fishing expedition all the time. So I've got to keep moving the boat around to get to where the fish are.
20: Is your Google broken?
17: My Google's not broken, but they give you a slate, and sometimes you get the game, sometimes you don't. It depends. And then I pay for the stupid MLB package, which blacks out games.
0: Yeah, the game is on Fox tonight.
17: Thank you.
0: Just double-checking there.
17: I want to make sure.
0: Yeah. My Google machine still works.
17: I had no problem with the Google machine, okay?
20: All right, number four, a new price analysis shows Biden's illegal immigration
17: Where's
20: surge
17: the game on?
20: triggered a 30% rise in home prices and a 20% uptick in rents. Gee, really, bringing a whole lot of people into different communities and dumping them off might actually strain the housing market.
0: Of course.
20: You're telling me this for the first time.
0: Yeah.
20: Number three, Tyler Robinson, the 23-year-old accused of assassinating Charlie Kirk, is back in court for a week-long preliminary hearing. Kirk's parents and widow are in attendance. Donald Trump Jr. is in attendance as well, so apparently sitting in the front row with his wife.
0: Wow.
20: Yeah. Number two, Nazi fanboy and Democrat Senate candidate Graham Platner has postponed or canceled several events amid rumors that another scandal is going to be dropping soon. This call may be coming from inside the House because Democrats are getting nervous and they have until next Monday to replace him on the ballot.
17: Yeah.
20: So I think it's going to be another Joe Biden situation. If
17: Sounds like
0: wow.
20: Drop out, yeah.
17: Kamala Harris will probably draft her.
20: Yeah, Kamala Harris has quietly established residency in Maine.
17: Maine, yeah.
0: No, she's running for president, man.
20: Oh, yeah, she is.
0: Yeah.
10: Girl, I'm out here in these streets.
0: Of course you are.
20: Mm-hmm. All right, and number one, Cuba's national electric grid has collapsed, causing a total blackout on the island. Cause is unclear. I mean, I know a lot of their infrastructure is held together by duct tape, but,
17: yeah,
20: you know, with oil shortage and all that happening, you're wondering, is this kind of the big one for the island?
0: Yeah, no kidding. Man, Scott doesn't care about that. Where's my game on? I can't find it.
17: I asked if it was on Fox. That's what I asked.
0: And then you were like, well, it drives me nuts. And then you were going off on the baseball thing.
17: The baseball thing was screwed up.
0: Well, you're a big Cub fan.
17: Yeah.
0: The interesting thing is I don't have MLB. I don't get any baseball games, really, unless it's
17: MLB
0: on.
17: MLB wouldn't get them anyway, so there you go.
0: But all three Cub-Cardinal games I got.
17: Well, I know, because they were on other broadcast mediums.
0: And you had to go find them because you didn't know where they were at. Is that what happened?
17: No, I found, I found two of them. I didn't know they were all three of them were on
0: the
17: network.
0: Oh, yeah.
17: Or whatever, wherever they were.
0: Or different places, yeah. Yeah. I know it is frustrating. You're not the only one, Scott.
17: No, it just makes me crazy. NFL's like that too. I mean, what games are going to be broadcast? What games are going to be blacked out? And you get the NFL.
0: Well, it always lists it. Like if you just look at the schedule, it'll tell you where it's playing, and it is frustrating because, as it happened last year, I don't have Netflix, I can't watch my game,
17: right? Well,
0: my team, or I don't have Amazon Prime.
17: I think Netflix is going to have some postseason this year in baseball too.
0: Oh yeah. Yeah. Well, and then you're talking into, you know, their government protection on a lot of different things.
20: Yeah. That's going to be a big deal this year or next. I think Congress is going to start taking this pretty seriously.
0: Well, that's not in the public interest if you're saying, well, you got to pay for all these different things if you want to see your team all the time. Yeah, people are getting fed up with that. This is the Markley, Van Camp, and Robin Show. Okay. Biggest story today, David.
20: Biggest story of the day. It's kind of more just a rumor at this moment, but the Graham Plattner situation in Maine is kind of interesting.
0: It is interesting.
20: Because, like, all of a sudden, he's kind of going dark. His campaign is saying, well, he just hasn't been feeling very well. But there have been ongoing rumors about another scandal dropping about him that could be, like, really devastating. I don't know if it'll matter. In the end, but yeah, it's going to be a situation to monitor for sure.
0: Canceling stuff, not feeling well.
20: Yeah,
0: a guy his age. Come on, I can't see that.
20: Oh man,
0: yeah,
17: they don't want him.
0: Something's coming down, man.
17: Yep,
0: something's coming down.

0: 8 p.m. Eastern in Seattle. This all comes as U.S. striker Flo Balogun had his red card ban suspended, so he will be eligible to play tonight. Earlier, President Trump applauded the decision and said he had asked for a review of the situation. Prosecutors in Utah are trying to make their case against the man accused of murdering Charlie Kirk as Kirk's widow looks on. The team of prosecutors aim to convince a judge they have enough evidence to try Tyler Robinson and seek the death penalty. The week-long preliminary hearing marks the first time Kirk's widow Erica and his parents are in the same room with the man accused of killing Charlie Kirk. The family exited the proceedings when an officer began describing the shooting. Robinson is accused of fatally shooting Kirk at Utah Valley University last September. I'm Chris Caraggio, NBC News Radio.
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0: Markley, David Van Camp, Scott Robbins. All right, I got the Robbins trifecta coming up
1: in America.
0: In
1: so,
0: just a few. Oh, no, not Jasmine Crockett. Oh, gosh. Yeah. What was it? America owes black women everything, she said over the weekend.
2: What?
0: I just saw the story at Fox. Yeah, when it comes to answering the question of what America owes black women, the answer is everything, she said.
2: Everything, huh?
0: During an interview at the Essence Festival. This was in New Orleans. She said, when we think about the sacrifices that black women have made, from the moment we were stolen from our homelands and transported into this country to the fact that black women continue to stand as the backbone, specifically of the Democratic Party, we know that black women are always the ones doing the labor. But we are also the ones that are the first targets of any harm. Okay.
2: Well, I'll...
0: Now, if I were Legacy Media, I would say she presents this without evidence.
3: Well, you'd have to.
0: But they won't report it that way.
4: Mm-mm. Well, the thing is, at least that last part, within the Democrat Party, it is true that they'll prop up people like Jasmine Crockett until they start getting a little bit too big for their britches.
0: Yes.
3: Oh, they cut bait all the time.
4: They loved her as long as she was just representing a district in the House of Representatives. But the moment she said, hey, I want to be a senator, they boxed her out, man.
0: Oh, yeah.
4: It's like, nope, no, no, no, no, no, no.
0: She went on to say, so this 4th of July, I say celebrate a black woman that you know, because whether it's an invention that she made or whether it's the very democracy that still hangs by a thread right now, there is a black woman to thank for her contributions.
3: Okay.
0: Any invention that you can think of that she's talking about?
3: Sorry.
0: Well, I'm pretty disappointed in both your white brains, I can tell you that. Not that I could think of one, but I'm like, well, there must be something obvious that I'm not thinking of. Honestly, that's what I figured if she was going to say that. I don't know. Okay.
4: No, I get real tired of the left wing, regardless of what the race or the gender identity or whatever is, this idea that America owes you something.
0: Yeah.
4: Is toxic.
0: Yep.
4: It doesn't owe you anything based on the color of your skin, based on your gender. It doesn't. The country doesn't owe you anything.
0: No.
4: The country said, hey, here's a place where even a brain-dead person like Jasmine Crockett can make money and make a career out of hating it.
0: And the thing is, and you started noticing this, it was like within the last 10 years, especially within the last couple, that whole line that she's putting out there, if you just read comment sections or just listen to people talk, where some people used to listen to what she just had to say and say, you know what, maybe she has a point here and we should listen a little bit more. What she just said is met more with eye roll from a whole lot of women, Hispanic, Asian American, white women, whoever, like, okay, enough. What do you have to back up any of the nonsense you're saying? Okay.
3: Well, it's a character.
0: Very
3: much
0: so.
3: It's a cosplay thing with her. None of this is authentic.
0: Yeah.
3: None of it is.
0: But yeah, I mean, outside of the rich liberal women, to feel guilted to go along with what she's saying, is anybody else buying what she's selling there?
4: Not really. No.
0: Doesn't seem like it.
3: You know, again, I mean, hate to do stereotypes, but then I saw a bunch of the protest videos this weekend of various things, and it was white women holding megaphones and screaming and getting right in the face of people who didn't agree with them and just yelling at them over and over again, repeating the same thing over and over and over again.
0: And a bunch of hotties.
3: Well, I would say that probably isn't true.
0: Really?
3: Yeah, they're not even closing time.
0: I know.
3: Yeah.
0: Oh, man. Well, you just ramped it up.
3: Ooh, just saying.
0: Dang.
3: Just saying.
0: Yeah. Yeah, that whole thing. And then to see Mamdani's speech for the 4th of July.
3: Oh, yep.
0: Yeah. Oh, dude, that was disgusting.
3: Well,
0: But he's a communist. I mean, that's exactly what you would expect.
3: Yeah, again. Yeah. Don't call us communists. Trump's speech made everybody sound like McCarthyism was back. And
0: blah, blah, blah, blah, blah.
3: Stop running them for office.
0: Yeah.
3: Stop it.
0: Did you have another update too, David?
4: I'll just add this. You bring up McCarthyism. You know, maturity is when you realize that McCarthy was actually on to something. They found commies. They did.
0: They did. That is true.
4: The Red Scare wasn't all paranoia and just settling scores.
0: No. No, but, you know, whoever controls, you know, higher education can control a lot of narratives. And that can go for, you know, at least a few generations. So anyway, do you want to hear any more of the Trump tour de force on the red card?
4: Oh, sure.
0: With the soccer game tonight.
3: Who doesn't want to hear that?
0: As he just kept rolling earlier today.
1: Was it even an infraction? There was two guys running full speed that happened to crash into each other. You can't take your foot and properly place it on somebody else's foot when you're going. No, these were two great athletes that got tangled up. And this referee who is a little bit suspect. If you check his past, I don't want to say that because I don't like to create controversy.
0: Right.
1: But very suspect. If you'd like, I'll provide you with the past. He made a call that nobody could believe. You know, even people on the other side, they say, "Oh, we got lucky. Wow, that's." And it's very interesting. They say they don't show them in slow motion. And I never realized that. I never heard of that before. That they're not allowed to review in slow motion because it's so different. Because you'll take one little quarter of a second and you'll see that a hand is touching a neck or you'll see something. Whereas when you see it in fast motion, it will look like two guys collided, which is really what happened. They got sort of entangled. He didn't do anything wrong. And he's our best player or one of our best players. A very vital player. And he gave him a red card. I didn't know what that meant. I didn't think it meant much. Then I started hearing that that means he can't play in the next game, at least in the next game. I said, boy, that's a big, you know, if it happened to another.
0: Okay, that's like 3 minutes and 11 seconds in. That thing goes 8:54. I think that in the middle, maybe he's getting the Biden and he.
1: Biden was asleep. I got him to do it. In fact, it was very sad because I got.
0: Well, hold on. I'm going to back this up for a second. Then we'll go over to Scott.
1: And he was good before this started. But, you know, he really pushed it in this country. I'm the one that got them to do it. It was not Biden. Biden was asleep. I got him to do it. In fact, it was very sad because I got him to do it. And if the progression was normal, I would have been retired. Now, the Democrats are saying, man, we should have just let him have his way. We would have had him gone. But I said, you know, the saddest thing is I got the Olympics and I got the World Cup. I tried to claim 250 years, too, but that didn't work. They said, that one is what it is. No, I tried, but it didn't work.
0: Well, he just went on.
4: Boy, it was, that's a weave of a weave.
0: It really was. I'm like, this is like an all-timer today. Yeah.
3: Just,
0: are you ready for your big three now?
3: Amazing.
0: You warmed up?
3: I'm stunned.
0: I want the Robbins weave as part of the trifecta.
3: I can't even. That's a pro, man.
5: It's the three most important news stories of the day.
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5: Well, at least according to Scott Robbins. It's the trifecta on the Markley, Van Camp, and Robbins Show.
0: Every day about this time, Scott Robbins' top three stories, helped by his hero.
7: I'm Casey Kasem.
3: Hey, did you watch the big T-Swift wedding this weekend? See the highlights? You didn't get invited either, did you?
8: Nope.
3: I heard you were you were up for DJing the thing, but that didn't work out, did it?
8: No way.
4: Travis is afraid of ghosts.
3: I don't know why.
0: That? Yeah.
8: I'm ready.
3: He's a friendly ghost. He's like Casper.
8: Three.
3: He's Casey, the friendly ghost.
8: Give it up.
4: Okay. Not so friendly.
8: Three.
4: You.
3: I'm done.
4: All right. Number three. Someone is on the outs when it comes to the royal family.
3: Now, Prince Harry will not be staying at Buckingham Palace during his UK trip this week, after King Charles yanked the invite.
8: I was never as close to my father as I would have liked.
0: Yeah. He relates.
3: The Duke of Sussex has accepted an offer to stay at the London Royal Residency. His team made the big announcement last week. However, just minutes after the announcement, Buckingham Palace said, no, you're not coming here. The decision to revoke Prince Harry's invitation was made in consultation with his dad, who's the king. Apparently, they said they made the offer at one point in time and said, okay, we need to know whether you're coming or not coming. Here's the deal. You got the next 48 hours to decide because we got to be ready for if you are coming.
0: Yeah.
3: He didn't do it. He didn't get there in time. So he just phoned him the other day and said, okay, I'll stay there. They said, no, you're not staying there. So he's not going to get to stay there. By the way, the climber and the kids are going to be at home. They're not coming for the Evictus games, which is why Harry is coming to this thing. But I think it was kind of cool. I'm like, hey, I don't need your crap.
0: Yeah.
3: I offered it, and now you didn't. You bit the hand, and so we're not going to do this anymore.
6: Now, so on with the countdown.
3: We'll leave the light on for you down here at the Sussex Red Roof.
0: Scott Robbins. Trifecta top three the day up to number
6: two.
4: I like the idea of seeing Prince of England walking into a Red Roof Inn.
0: It's hilarious.
4: Number two, Sammy Hagar. Well, he drew some controversy from the left because he was going to sing at the America 250.
3: It's really, I'm sad it got rained out for that reason. Skinner was going to play too.
0: Yeah.
3: But Sammy says Freedom 250 event involvement was, hey, it's not a political thing. He said, I'm stunned that people are taking me to task. It was a celebration of America. I'm an American. I'm a proud American. What's the deal? Some of the detractors said, this is the most tone-deaf thing you've ever done. Anyone who's associated with this fiasco is not someone that I can support. I'm very disappointed in the choice you made. Sammy's like, I don't get it, man. I sincerely don't understand why anyone would have a problem with this.
0: That doesn't sound like Sammy Hagar fans.
3: No.
4: No.
0: To be honest.
3: Some agreed with his comments. Celebration is not about party politics. It was always about celebrating our independence. Glad to see that you were involved. Skinner said, go pound sand. We don't care what you think. We're doing it anyway. But the weather, of course, had other plans. Sammy said they were going to perform Right Now, a special version of that song.
0: Yeah.
3: For more fitting for the occasion, according to him, anyway. But unfortunately, it did not come together. And
0: you know, it could have been a cool song. And it's a Hagar solo song. Just throwing it out there. Eagles Fly.
3: Oh, yeah, I agree.
0: That could have been cool. But good for Sammy for saying, no, I was going to perform anyway. I'm not going to be bullied by you people.
3: Could have done Eagles Fly or VOA.
0: Oh, Voice of America.
3: Countdown
6: continues.
0: Yeah, the Scott Robbins trifecta, the top three of the day.
6: And finally, one.
4: Kansas City Chiefs coach Andy Reid had some marital advice to Travis Kelce and Taylor Swift on their big
3: wedding. This was, I thought, kind of interesting because Adam Sandler broke the news. You know, he officiated the thing. Adam Sandler did.
0: Yeah, I know that.
3: Apparently he's got one of those, you know, mail order licenses or whatever to officiate weddings. But anyway, the Kansas City Chiefs coach had this to say about longevity of a marriage. He said, kiss every chance you get. I mean every chance you have, every single day.
0: Hmm.
3: So whether you're going to bed, you're going to work, or whatever you're going to do, go ahead and kiss her every day. Sandler said, I thought, well, that was pretty simple, but it's touching in a way. So he relayed that information. I thought it was nice.
0: Yeah, that is nice.
3: You know, they were playing skee ball for prizes.
0: I knew they were playing skee ball.
3: Yeah, they were giving Chanel bags and that kind of thing were being given away.
0: Yeah.
3: With skee ball.
0: Yeah.
3: And darts or whatever else they were doing in there.
0: Isn't there a little part of you, Scott, that wishes you would have been invited?
3: Oh, hell, I'd have gone in a heartbeat.
0: I know.
3: Are you kidding me?
0: You've said it before.
3: I'm all in. I'm a Swiftie. Yeah. Yeah, well, it didn't do me any good.
0: I know.
3: I got left out.
6: And there you have it.
0: Scott Robbins trifecta, top three of the day.
4: It was you and Amy Schumer.
3: Yeah, me and him.
4: Didn't get the invite.
0: Oh, gosh.
3: No, we took solace in it and had some beers at a bar, yeah.
0: Hey, who pulls the plug at a hot spring resort? What kind of menace does that? Nimrod to the News is coming up in a news update next.

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13: Here's a Northland News Radio weather update. I'm meteorologist Hunter McCullough with Northern News Now. We're watching the potential for a few thunderstorms this afternoon and evening. The best potential is between about 6 and 10 o'clock, and that's mainly northwest of the Twin Ports. We could see a couple severe storms with large hail and strong winds. The bulk of Tuesday looking nice, but then Tuesday night into early Wednesday morning, excessive rainfall will be possible. With Northern News Now, I'm Hunter McCullough for 610 and FM 103.9 KDAL.

0: The Markley, Van Camp, and Robin Show. Hey, if you're looking to lose significant weight and you've thought about the needles, but you're in your gut, you're like, I don't want to do that. I don't want the needle in my gut. I don't want to do the needles. I've also heard about some side effects. I don't want Depends. I don't want any of that. But man, I'd love to lose the weight. There is something that has worked for a lot of people. A lot of people listen to this show.
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1: Well, here's a non-final list of the events that have been canceled from Graham Plattner. This is the Democrat running for U.S. Senate in Maine. Apparently, something's going to drop tomorrow.
2: Uh-oh.
1: That's the word, that there is some, like, pretty bad, somehow worse than being an abusive boyfriend and having a Nazi tattoo. But, yeah, so he's canceled a town hall for last night, canceled two town halls tonight, and they've cleared off upcoming events on his Facebook page. So,
0: here we go.
1: Yeah, that'll be interesting.
0: You know, All right.
1: Yeah.
0: Nimrods of the news, here we go.
3: When the going gets tough.
4: Damn it, this is too hard.
3: The dumb get dumber.
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6: I love the poorly educated.
0: All right. Nimrods in the News, we go to Japan, where, you know, part of the culture, I didn't know this, like hot spring resorts are a big thing. Okay, well, in Urashino City, a 46-year-old unemployed man has been arrested on suspicion of disrupting business operations at a hot spring resort by pulling the plug in a large communal bath, which resulted in water draining out. There's a bunch of people in there, and all of a sudden, where's the water going? We're here for the hot springs, and you're pulling the plug. Here's what's odd. This facility had previously suffered similar incidents where bath plugs were pulled each time when this dude, Masaki Ono, has been a guest. So on June 30th, management consulted the police, said, yeah, Ono made the reservation to use it again, and they finally caught this guy. Okay, and that's Nimrods in the News.
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13: NBC News Radio, I'm Chris Caraccio. The man accused of murdering Charlie Kirk is seeing the evidence against him and is facing Kirk's widow for the first time. A week-long evidentiary hearing kicked off today in Utah where prosecutors are trying to make their case against Tyler Robinson and convince a judge that they have enough evidence and they are seeking the death penalty. The hearing marks the first time Kirk's widow and his parents are in the same room with the man accused of killing the conservative activist. Maine Senate candidate Graham Platner is taking time to reflect after a sexual assault allegation was made against him. In a video on social media today, he addressed a report by Politico that a woman who dated Platner accused him of forcing her to have sex with him almost 5 years ago, despite repeated objections.
14: Any accusation of non-consensual behavior is categorically false.
13: Platner has faced many questions about his past conduct, including claims he had a tattoo resembling a Nazi symbol he later had covered up, as well as one woman alleging physical abuse. In a post on social media, Platner said his goal of defeating Republican Susan Collins in the general election is still his focus. Wall Street is closing higher as tech stocks rallied to start the week. The Dow Jones Industrial Average finished at a record high, topping 53,000 for the first time ever. Dell shares jumped 4% after President Trump promoted its computers after ringing the opening bell of the stock market today from the Oval Office. The historic ceremony marked the launch of new investment accounts for children. At the closing bell, the Dow gained 155 points to 53,055. The S&P 500 added 54 points, and the NASDAQ rose 288 points. Team USA will have one of its stars available when it takes on Belgium soon in the World Cup round of 16. It all comes as U.S. striker Flo Balogun had his red card ban suspended, so he will be eligible to play when the game begins at 8 p.m. Eastern in Seattle. I'm Chris Caraccio, NBC News Radio.
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13: The United States continues its World Cup run tonight, Monica Nelson reports.
16: The team battles Belgium in the round of 16 from Seattle. The Stars and Stripes got great news from FIFA as Valerian Balogun had his suspension overturned and is now eligible to play in the pivotal match. The star forward received a red card in last week's game against Bosnia, which usually carries an automatic suspension for the following game. The U.S. is trying to make its first quarterfinals appearance at the World Cup since 2002. I'm Monica Nelson.
13: Two people are recovering from injuries after a small seaplane carrying 8 passengers went down in New York's East River yesterday. It happened just after noon Eastern time, with the plane making a hard landing in the water and partially capsizing. Everybody aboard was rescued by FDNY crews. It comes less than a month after another seaplane had to be rescued from the East River after getting hit by a wave during takeoff. The Pope is receiving a gift from the Chicago Bears starting quarterback. Caleb Williams sent Pope Leo XIV an autographed jersey. The jersey was delivered by U.S. Ambassador as a 4th of July gift. The Pope was born in Chicago and is an avid fan of the White Sox, Bears, and other local teams. The president of the NCAA is pushing back against prop betting at the collegiate level. During an interview with CBS's Face the Nation, Charlie Baker said the practice of sports betting has changed the character and the culture of fandom.
17: I heard about it a lot from student athletes who said the noise and the abuse that they were taking from bettors around prop bets was really disturbing.
13: Prop betting involves gambling on a player or event that's not necessarily tied to the game's final score. Baker, who served as governor of Massachusetts from 2015 until 2023, said student athletes likely have people in their circle asking them to rig their performances for the sake of making a profit. He called it incredibly demoralizing for student athletes, adding that he believes they're starting to win this discussion and this debate with the public. I'm Chris Caraggio, NBC News Radio.
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24: 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I'm Bob Sansevier, coming to you from the Bradshaw and Bryant and Smart Start MN Studios. Let's get right to it on this Monday after the big 4th of July weekend. We are joined by Dave Bialke from Bialke Law, BIALKELaw.com. If you or someone you know is dealing with a workers' comp issue, you get in touch with Dave, as my wife did a number of years ago, and he will just streamline the process, take a lot of stress off of you and your family slash spouse, as you did for my wife. And it was a great experience. And speaking of great experiences, I asked you briefly before we started how your 4th of July weekend was. And you said it was pretty good. Did you do anything different? Did you ride? Did you go to a cabin? Did you go on a lake?
28: No, really just hung around here. I have in-laws in town from Columbia, so we didn't do anything.
24: Oh, that's right.
28: Yeah, too extensive. You know, went out to a couple of places, tried to see some fireworks on the 4th, for them, but, went over to Stillwater and terrible parking and there was a big storm moving in. So we just bailed and came back home.
24: Did you watch any of the celebration in DC?
28: No, I didn't.
24: All right. I asked because I turned it on like midnight and the fireworks were still going. I mean, I was getting bored with it because it was so much, you know, like when the finale of a fireworks display, when that happens, the entire fireworks display, it must have lasted hours because I didn't see the beginning. As I said, every firework was like a finale. Normally in Washington, they do 7,000 fireworks. Trump had to break the record. 850,000 fireworks were set off. 850,000. I don't know why it just didn't go to an even million, but it was almost too much to watch because it's just this explosion of things, and no singers wanted to perform, so he got members of the armed forces to sing, who were pretty good actually. They sang a lot of popular tunes, so that's how I closed the 4th. But earlier, we're out on the lake with my son, and is there a job you can have where you can be worse at your job and keep it than being a meteorologist or a weather person? My weather app on my phone, I have an iPhone, said it was going to be clear until 11:15 or 11:30. Then there might be some rain. Well, my son's friend had a different app and said, we better get off. It's going to get, those clouds don't look good. I said, my weather app says it'll be fine. So we did get off the lake. Within half an hour of getting off the lake, a microburst, like a small tornado, touched down not far from where we were on the lake. So you got to get it right with those weather reports. It's maddening. And you must have caught a bit of the same type of storm that we were talking about in Stillwater.
28: It was rolling in. It was really dark and a lot of lightning and thunder. So, yeah, we bailed on that. But it was it wasn't a huge storm, I'd say. But it was definitely a storm where you're not going to want to stand outside. And it's Stillwater. You know, they have their annual there's some type of festival of some sort. You know, there's thousands of people outside. they got drenched. But we weren't there to see that. But you could tell because there's nowhere to go. It's not like they can all go inside. I mean, so.
24: Well, it cleared up, and you know, my son went back out on the lake to watch fireworks, and I didn't actually. I did what is sort of a 4th of July tradition. I watched Yankee Doodle Dandy, the James Cagney story of George M. Cohan, which I just love that movie. You know, that was my flag waving thing to watch that. So my wife fell asleep in a chair. She had no interest. I don't know about Malcolm, but my wife, she doesn't like movies that are black and white. I love them. You know,
28: I love them too. I think that you actually see more expression in people's faces. I love black and white movies. Black and white photos, same thing. I just think it brings out more of an expression, personality, and so forth of the characters. So no, I love them. Some of these old movies that they colorized, it didn't do anything for me.
24: Yeah, give me the non-colorized version anytime. I mean, colorization, when it first came out, it's interesting, but it wasn't, you know, it didn't blow me away that I had to watch everything in color. Like I said, I'm fine with an old black and white. All right, now let's talk a little sports. The Twins, two guys, Buxton and Joe Ryan, going to the All-Star game. Good for them. The Twins, though, good for them. They did take the series from the Yankees, which was in New York, a bit unexpected. So
28: it was a big deal. The Twins have not won a series in Yankee Stadium. You know, they go there obviously every year. They have not won a series since 2012.
24: Jeez.
28: that is a 14-year drought. There was one time during that they split a four-game series. So that's kind of, you know,
24: something.
28: Yeah, it's not losing a series, but they have not won a series. And then I think they've probably only had one four-game series. They're not that often. But it was fun to see this weekend. I watched actually a fair amount of them during a couple other things I had going on. It's easy to have the tablet next to me with the Twins game on. And to see the Yankees, you know, and I know they're all going to say, well, they're starters, you know, Judge is injured and a couple other injuries. But, you know, we all got injuries. The Twins,
24: yes.
28: We have Buxton in and out. We've had Lopez out for the year. We all have injuries, so don't go down that road. But there were several instances, especially in the game yesterday, where there's 39,000 fans at Yankee Stadium, and they were booing the Yankees. It's a tough crowd there. They have high expectations for their team. And when the Twins come into town and manhandle them, I mean, the first game, Yankees won, and they won it, not huge, but it was 5-2. But then the second two games, the Twins manhandled both games, and then the fans were not at all amused by that.
24: Well, they had Joe Ryan shut him down yesterday. 7 innings, 3 hits, 1 walk, 9 strikeouts. They're going to start calling him Cy Ryan if he keeps
28: that. Yeah, and Zebby Matthews shut him down on Saturday. And it was just fun to see that. I mean, there's even if we're, you know, wherever our record is, if we can go and do something against the Yankees, that's just that's just the best for someone like me.
24: Well, I mean, from where they were a bit ago, they're 3 games under 500. So it's not the worst situation. They're only 4 games out of first place. The White Sox are leading at 5 games above 500. So they're staying in touch to at least make it a little interesting.
28: They are relevant in July, and that's a big thing. The season is just over the halfway point, and they're relevant, which nobody had any expectations for this. So that's a big deal. Oh, and another thing is my sister-in-law, my wife's younger sister, she came here with her parents. She's throwing the first pitch out of the Twins game on Wednesday.
24: How did you work that out? That's incredible.
28: I've been a longtime season ticket holder, and I just described her situation in town from Columbia, and she's a huge sports fan. I've taken her to several Twins games and Vikings games, and she's a huge sports fan. She's the one that's my wife's got two sisters. One's an attorney, and the other, this one, the younger one, is a federal police officer.
24: Oh,
28: for 20 years in Colombia. And so she's very athletic and she loves sports. And so I just brought it up and then they said, sure. So and on Wednesday, we're going to be there early and she's going to throw out the first pitch.
24: Are you going to take her out tonight and tomorrow to play catch to make sure can she throw can she reach home plate?
28: I'm not sure if she's going to reach home plate, but you know, I threw out the first pitch a few years ago and they have you stand in front of the mound. So it's instead of the 67 feet, like if you're on the top of the mound, I think you're probably about 50 feet. But you know, her arm is okay. I think she's going to get it close and she's very excited about it.
24: That's good. Well, and she comes from a country where soccer is more prevalent than baseball. Right? Did she got to do the overhand with two hands? Throwing it from the side?
28: She's got an okay arm. She's going to throw it. But yeah, and soccer is really big right now because Colombia, they play tomorrow. They're in the 16 group and, you know, pushing. They play against Switzerland to get in the quarterfinals. So it's a big deal. She's been watching all sorts of games, her and her parents. And it's going to be fun. You know, USA tonight, Colombia tomorrow night. And my wife, she is a dual citizen. She obviously is a longtime Colombian citizen, but she became a U.S. citizen in 2021. But she did confide in me last night. I asked her, you know, if Colombia and U.S. both win, they will be against each other. And so I said, you know, the obvious question, who are you going to root for? And she kind of gave me a look, you know, and she says, well, I'm sorry, you know who I'm going to have to root for.
24: So, well, I'll tell you what, it could be a lively room if you guys are watching it, you and her family.
28: Yeah. Well, I've got a Columbia soccer jersey and I've had a Columbia hat and that I wore on the golf course the other day. And there's young people going by and yelling, Columbia, vamos. It's been kind of fun.
24: Yeah.
28: I like it when I've watched more soccer in the last 2 weeks than I've watched in the previous 60 years. And it's been pretty interesting. I can see the vibe and it's interesting.
24: Well, I mean, it's Belgium tonight, right? They've got their key player back. The FIFA had lifted that ban on, is it Balogun?
28: Balogun. I don't know how you say it. Balagon, I believe.
24: Yeah.
28: That they gave him a red card, which did seem to be an over punishment. I think there should have been a foul of some sort, but the little I know about the game would be that a yellow card would have been proper, and they seem to have gotten carried away. They did the red card. The U.S. Pulled out the rest of the game, and I didn't know this is how I'm evolving in this game. I did not know when you get a red card, then you're played down a player. It's like
24: you have to play without one. Yep, that's a big deal.
28: I didn't know that, and it's not like hockey where you have your 2 minute penalty, then you're back to full strength.
24: You're done.
28: You are the rest of the match. You're down a match, a player, and I'm just learning all these things, and it's been interesting. So I when I knew the penalty, I'm like, okay, well, yeah, I could see him getting kicked out for the rest of the match, but now the whole team's down, and it seemed to me like an over punishment, and it seems like they got it right in retrospect. So that's good.
24: Yep. Now, a key question here as we start to wrap. You went to the Buffalo Rodeo. You mentioned your family's going to be in town. Is it going to be a big week of sports? Throwing out the first pitch on Wednesday, Thursday, Friday, Saturday, Sunday, Hamel Rodeo. Are you going to bring the family to see a rodeo?
28: We might. We're still trying to figure things out. My wife's off for the weekend plus next Monday, so she might want to take them somewhere, like up to the North Shore or something.
24: Oh, okay.
28: So it's kind of an evolving thing, and just take it one step at a time, I guess, is what we're not trying to get too ahead of ourselves.
24: Yeah,
28: it's
24: get through Wednesday.
28: Get through Wednesday and then see what happens. Plus, it depends on soccer matches and so forth. So we'll figure it out. But it's kind of a work in progress.
24: All right. 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
28: Call me at 763-571-2410. 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
24: Dave, thanks so much. Have a great week. And we're going to take a quick break. The BS Show will be right back.
0: When you need someone to listen, a lawyer you know and trust.
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23: I'm meteorologist Hunter McCullough with Northern News Now. We're watching the potential for a few thunderstorms this afternoon and evening. The best potential is between about 6 and 10 o'clock, and that's mainly northwest of the Twin Ports. We could see a couple severe storms with large hail and strong winds. The bulk of Tuesday looking nice, but then Tuesday night into early Wednesday morning, excessive rainfall will be possible. With Northern News Now, I'm Hunter McCullough for 610 and FM 103.9 KDAL.
29: We are joined by John Plume. He is Sports Illustrated's managing editor for NFL content. And John, you seemed a little stumped because I told you what I'm going to ask you off the air.
24: It's the team that has the biggest jump and also the team with the biggest slide this season. And you mentioned the teams, and one of them, the biggest jump, is kind of interesting to me. And tell me and the listeners who and why you have this team with the biggest jump.
5: So I really love the Houston Texans to make a massive jump this year. And the reason I say it is if you look at the team that won last year's Super Bowl, Seattle,
24: yep,
5: a lot of it was due to their defense. And I think this Texans defense is way more talented than what we saw in Seattle. And the reason I say this is you've got Will Anderson Jr., $50 million bucks a year. You've got Danielle Hunter. Vikings are still feeling that from losing.
24: Yeah, they are. True, true.
5: They've got Sheldon Rankins at defensive tackle. And then you get to the secondary with Stingley Jr. and Kamari Lassiter and Reed Blankenship. And they are absolutely loaded on the defensive side of the ball. And their defensive coordinator, Matt Burke, B-U-R-K-E, not B-I-R-K.
24: We know that guy.
5: We know that guy. Doesn't get enough credit for just how good and how dominant that defense can be. In fact, that defense was good enough last year to win the Super Bowl. But what really hurt them was the offense. And it wasn't like the offense in totality.
24: It was C.J. Stroud.
5: If they get a little bit better play from Stroud, along with the acquisition of David Montgomery, plus getting Tank Dell back, and they have Nico Collins, they get a little bit more from Jaden Higgins. And that offensive line really came around last year and played well. Watch out for the Texans, because I think they could step up this year and really surprise a lot of teams around the NFL. This team is really, really good. They've been rebuilding this roster since they traded away Deshaun Watson to the Browns. And a lot of these guys they got in that deal. Will Anderson Jr., Azeez Al-Shaair, Derek Stingley Jr., all of these guys were really key acquisitions for them. And they played really, really well. And, you know, and we saw the devastating knee injury to Tank Dell in the playoffs 2 years ago. And now he's back and he's looked great in the offseason workouts. And maybe that's the difference for C.J. Stroud, who hasn't gotten a contract extension yet.
24: Hasn't deserved
5: it. Best guess, he won't get one, or the season starts, he plays well, and he finally gets the extension.
24: You know,
5: so I really love the Texans to take the biggest leap this year and surprise a lot of people.
24: Well, and on that team, Higgins came in and played very well, where Tank Dell maybe the start of the year is the third receiver because of how he played. And, you know, the David Montgomery is interesting because, I mean, he played with Jahmyr Gibbs. He still is one heck of a back. He's going to be a three-down back in Houston. He happened to play with the first or either the best or second best running back in football in Gibbs.
5: Yeah, I mean, they get inside the 10-yard line.
24: He's getting it.
5: And all the pressure isn't going to be on Stroud to try and figure out how to score. He's going to be able to hand it to Montgomery three times and probably smash it into the end zone. So, and that, I think, he opens up the play-action passing too to their really good tight end, Dalton Schultz. So I like the Texans, which I know it's kind of surprising, biggest jump, fall. I like another AFC South team for the biggest, and that's the Jaguars. The Jaguars, I think, in a way, came out of nowhere last year and surprised a lot of people. They won 12 or 13 games, got in the playoffs, and they lost right away. A really good young head coach in Liam Cohen. Trevor Lawrence played lights out the second half of the year. I think he had 16 touchdowns and only one pick, or 13 touchdowns and one pick. Played great. You know, but and defensively for them again, I mean, Trayvon Walker, Josh Hines-Allen, Eric Armstead, Jordan Lewis in the back end. But the guy they really need to get something from this year, because they gave up so much to get him, is Travis Hunter. And if Travis Hunter can survive the entire season, I don't think we're going to see him on offense very much. I think he's going to primarily play on defense. But if he can stay healthy, they're going to be much better defensively. All of that being said, I'm having a hard time seeing them repeating on offense.
24: They lost the key player on offense, Etienne.
5: So, yeah. And, you know, everybody's talking about a rejuvenation season for Brian Thomas Jr. I'll believe it when I see it. They had a great acquisition getting Jacoby Myers at the trade deadline last year. By Shule Tuten. I hope I didn't butcher his name too bad. Really good running back, but they, you know, losing ETN, major loss for them, who's now in Seattle paired up with Alvin Kamara. And their offensive line, it's decent.
24: New Orleans, you said not, Seattle. He's in New Orleans.
5: Yeah, New Orleans. They're good, but they're not great. And I just don't see Jacksonville being able to repeat what they did last year.
24: Well,

0: running backs?
1: Because they get close, he's going to run it in. So they're not going to be scoring in terms of a fantasy standpoint. And the other team, though, that I think could be this team, I believe, can win the AFC West. The LA Chargers, with Mike McDaniel and the impact he's going to have on Herbert and on Omarion Hampton and on Ladd McConkey can be enormous, because the guy certainly knows how to call plays and to get the most out of what he's got on offense. I think they could have a monster year on offense. Their defense is pretty good as it is.
2: Yeah, their defense is good. They're probably top 5 to 10 defensively. A lot of people like their offense, although they lost one of their key wide receivers in free agency. So it's going to be.
1: Who did they lose in free agency? The Chargers.
2: Didn't they lose Keenan Allen?
1: Well, he hasn't signed with anyone yet, I don't think.
2: So I know he's a free agent. And until Justin Herbert proves he can win a big game and not self-destruct in the playoffs, I just don't have a lot of confidence in the Chargers. I'm not all the way there yet on him being a big game quarterback, because he just hasn't shown it. I just wait for him every game to melt down, and that's pretty much what he's done in the playoffs. And until he can show me otherwise, I'm not going to go all in.
1: He should be Josh Allen and play the way he does, because of the size and what he can do. And in a sense, he's been a lot like C.J. Stroud. Fails you when you need him.
2: Yeah. Other than Stroud's rookie year, major disappointment, but contract year, this is the year for him to step up, and I'm hoping that's what we're going to see.
1: Well, I can't wait for the NFL season, mainly because I've got some pretty good fantasy teams coming up that I have, because I play in two dynasty leagues, one semi dynasty league where you keep four guys, which I hate. I wish we could keep five, because here's the guys I'm keeping. Based on money too. Jackson Dart, quarterback. It's two quarterbacks in this league, right? Chase Brown is my one running back I'm keeping. I'm keeping Garrett Wilson and Ladd McConkey, but because I can only keep four, I'm throwing back Amika Egbuka, and it's killing me. But who would I throw back other than? I will tell you this: I will put Egbuka in if Keenan Allen goes back to the Chargers, if he re-signs with them.
2: I tell you what, I kind of like your choices there. I think you got the right four players.
1: Well, Egbuka is the most expensive of the three.
2: Back.
1: What's that?
2: I don't disagree with you throwing Egbuka.
1: Well, because he's the most expensive of the three receivers that I would be keeping.
2: Yeah,
1: and I've loved Garrett Wilson. When I first started doing his first year, I had him in three leagues. I love this kid. Imagine now. Yes, he has the guy who led the league in interceptions last year, but he can play. There's no question he can play.
2: He can play.
1: So we'll see how it all – speaking of play, we'll see how it all plays out. Now, how many fantasy teams do you play in, or leagues? Are you in – you're in at least one, right?
2: I'm in a couple. I don't do dynasty. I'm not a
1: big –
2: Do
1: you auction?
2: I do an auction league, and then I'm in a straight PPR with my kids who tend not to follow the rules, and then – their dad gets very annoyed with them.
1: At the way they do it. Well, yeah. I'm not a big snake draft kind of guy, because too many people set the automatic pick, which drives me nuts, because they don't want to stick around for the draft. So that frustrates me. All right, John, you never frustrate me. John Plume, Sports Illustrated's managing editor for NFL content. Hey, before we go, what do you think of the marriage, Travis Kelce and the other one, the singer? What's her name?
2: A-list of guests. But if someone gave me an over-under on how long it lasts, I don't see any way they make it 3 years.
1: Do they make it through the season?
2: I just think the whole thing is for show and it's not real. I've heard so much stuff about the tight end. I'm just not I'm not a believer.
1: Right.
2: I'm just not a believer.
1: Okay, here's the thing I thought was bad. You invite everyone in the team but Harrison Butker because he's a Republican. Come on. That had to be the influence of Taylor Swift. That was wrong.
2: Oh, yeah, there's no doubt. And I mean, honestly, Bob, it was a cruel intention on her part.
1: It was disgusting. All right. Thank you, sir. Take a quick break. The BS Show will be right back. This is Bob Sansevier,
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2: It's do or die time tonight. Once again, for Team USA, the Stars and Stripes take on Belgium in the round of 16, looking to advance to the World Cup's quarterfinals for the first time since 2002. The game starts at 8 p.m. Eastern in Seattle. It all comes as U.S. striker Flo Balogun had his red card ban suspended, so he will be eligible to play tonight. Earlier, President Trump applauded the decision and said he asked for a review of the situation. Charlie Kirk's accused murderer is seeing the evidence against him and is facing Kirk's widow for the first time. A week-long evidentiary hearing kicked off today in Utah, where prosecutors are trying to make their case against Tyler Robinson. The team of prosecutors aim to convince a judge they have enough evidence to try Robinson and seek the death penalty. The hearing marks the first time Kirk's widow, Erica, and his parents are in the same room with the man accused of killing Charlie Kirk. The family exited the proceedings when an officer began describing the shooting. I'm Chris Caraccio, NBC News Radio.
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0: We are joined by Attorney Jeff O'Brien for our weekly three and out. Three stories, usually sports stories. They are today. And Jeff, this is one that's been clanking around for the last week or so. We know that LeBron James wants to go to a team where he can win a championship. And the Timberwolves were mentioned, we were talking off the air, by his agent on a podcast. So they're in play. But I got to be honest with you. Would Anthony Edwards take a secondary role? Would he, you know, or would they be a friction or a problem? Can he be the complimentary player? Which, frankly, I think that might be what it will take for them to win a championship, because he's had opportunities to be the lead player and it hasn't worked out.
4: Yeah, you know, Bob, I don't know. You know, this started out as like a rumor, I think, on it was a Sports Illustrated story originally that speculated this, that, you know, it looks that on paper, LeBron to the Wolves makes a lot of sense, whether or not it's going to happen. Then it keeps getting reported. And then the Pioneer Press picked it up, I think yesterday was the first time that a local source has even talked about it. And you're right. His agent was doing a podcast and they were going through the various possible landing spots, and Minnesota was on the board. And that's where this chatter is now increasing. And the thought behind it is, it's not so much about what Edwards could, he, you know, kind of take a backseat to LeBron, but would, you know, could LeBron look at the pieces like Edwards, LaMelo Ball, Jaden McDaniels, Rudy Gobert, and say, I could come in there, I could be the last piece, and I could, but all these other guys are doing a bunch of this stuff, so I'm not the only one having to do stuff. And you know, there's always this, you know, we talked off air, there's this continuing conversation. Who's the greatest of all time, LeBron or Michael Jordan? I'm never going to say that it's not Michael Jordan.
0: The only one making the conversation is LeBron and a few of his, you know,
4: I'm there.
0: Sycophants.
4: I mean, six championships. You know, Jordan's always going to be the one for me.
0: And just to finish your thought, then I got to tell you.
4: But
0: something.
4: It's certainly, given the Timberwolves' history, if LeBron James joined the Timberwolves, and they won their first title, and Minnesota got their first championship since 1991, it certainly adds to his credentials.
0: No question. Now, to you had mentioned that the first local media to mention it was the Pioneer Press yesterday.
4: Yes.
0: July 1st, Jim Bob Sports Jam, and also the BS show prior to that. The headline for the Jim Bob Sports Jam is LeBron the missing piece for a Wolves title run. I know it because I wrote I wrote that headline, and I talked about it on the BS show early last week as well. So these newspapers are way behind, my friend. Behind.
4: But the stories I'm hearing is that the Wolves organization is definitely making a push. Well,
0: apparently they did make a phone call about it already. You know, that goes back more than a week. So I think that's when it was first reported on the BS show. But all right, let's move on to item. I honestly don't think that Anthony Edwards could be the secondary player because LeBron's not going to come here to be his Scottie Pippen. If he comes here, he wants to be the guy. And I don't know if they can coexist like that.
4: I guess we'll find out.
0: Yes, we will. All right. Item two. We got a little soccer to talk about now, right?
4: Yeah, and it's definitely heated up over the weekend. You know, we got the funny stories of, you know, kind of the ironic of Morocco, who I found out, if you don't know this, was the first country to recognize the United States as an independent nation.
0: I found out from you.
4: Yes. Knocked off Canada, who boos the U.S. national anthem at every event and has been doing so for a couple years now. Knocked off Morocco, knocked off Canada on July 4th. So,
0: well, I think that's wonderful. And I haven't liked the Canadians since I went to my senior class trip in old Quebec. They were nasty people. Anyway.
4: So, anyways, and then we have the story of the British fan that got found in a pub in Spain after his family had reported him missing, and it was a 10-day search, and he didn't even know that
0: he was missing.
4: Looking for him.
0: Well, how does this happen? How do they not? I mean, how does he not check in? Did he figure out he lose his phone, or
4: he's watching soccer at the pub, Bob?
0: Well, that explains it, I guess. So first come to the U.S. or did he go to Spain?
4: No, apparently he was in Spain the whole time. He hasn't been in the U.S. He's just sitting and watching it in the pub.
0: Hey, by the way, we talk about Dave Bialki and I had chatted very, very briefly about this. How big a rivalry is it to have Portugal playing Spain? I mean, that is a crazy match. It's like, let's see, what would it be? Well, it would be like England playing Ireland or, you know, whatever bordering countries. You know, they have so much. I'll tell you what, though. I've had Portuguese paella, and I'll take it over Spanish paella any day of the week.
4: Yeah.
0: Pretty dang good, that stuff.
4: But the big World Cup news is, of course, the suspension of the red card for the U.S. player was a Balogun or
0: Balogun, I believe.
4: Yeah,
0: Balogun. We'll go with Balogun.
4: You know, it was a questionable red card initially. It didn't look like it was he intentionally stepped on the guy. It looks like he tripped on him. And now the stories are kind of differing. I heard one report that, you know, the president and Howard Lutnick, the commerce secretary.
0: They have no power in this.
4: The whole legal team apparently reached out to FIFA. But what now I'm hearing is that the president, you know, he's friends with the president of FIFA and had called to inquire about the rule about why this was. It wasn't like he was lobbying them to change it. And then apparently FIFA independently reviewed its decision and decided to suspend the red card so Balogun can play tonight against Belgium. Now, Belgium is all screaming mad, thinking that, you know, the U.S. officials intervened and they're assembling their legal team. And they're there's appeal being filed this morning, and whether or not it's heard before the game, I don't know, but it's a weird position that Belgium is basically arguing we should be allowed to play a team with their best player not on the pitch.
0: They're on social media. This started, I think, overnight or yesterday. There's social media reports that it's some federal court judge has overturned it, and I don't think that has any business being in. I mean, it's in the court. Are they going to the courts? Are they appealing to FIFA?
4: FIFA.
0: Okay.
4: It doesn't go to the
0: courts. Well, that's what I saw. I said it's ridiculous. It would never go to the courts. But here's the problem. People who put stuff like that, much like these people who remember months ago, somebody claimed that Carl Eller had passed, they should be suspended. they should suspend their accounts and not allow them back on, because it's disgusting, because it's all about based on clicks. That's all they want. So that that is wrong. And it also, how bad would FIFA look if they suspend them, rescind the suspension, then suspend them again?
4: Yeah, this is not the first time they've done this. I've been reading about this, and there's been multiple times where they've suspended red cards. And
0: what if they ever reinstated a red card?
4: Yeah, because it was quite. If you look at the replay, he didn't intentionally stomp on the guy's ankle.
0: No, but what I'm saying is, have they ever reinstated the red card after suspending, giving back?
4: Not to my knowledge.
0: They're not going to do that. You know what, Belgium? Pull up your pants. Put up your big boy pants and get out there and play. And this is not jingoism. It's, you know, it was overturned. You just go and play. This makes them look terrible.
4: It does.
0: You know, a bunch of babies. You can't beat them with their best player or with any players. Come on. Tighten up there, guys. All right.
4: So we'll see. They play the 8 o'clock tonight. They play. So we'll see what happens.
0: And then item two, because of the World Cup.
4: Yep.
0: And then didn't both of these guys go last year? Both Joe Ryan and... Buxton, I think they did.
4: Yeah, I think so. Buxton is they always get one as a matter of course, and then Joe Ryan was named to the pitchers. But the part that hurts, I mean, Juan Duran gets in, but Louis Varland, you know, who's become the closer, or a reliever up in Toronto.
0: This one still gnaws at people.
4: It was such a dumb trade that they did for him with him,
0: because they had him under contract money. Idiots.
4: Yes. So both Varland and Duran will be there as well, so you got two formers there and two current. But yeah,
0: so I'm trying to think of the timing. Did Ryan know when he went on the mound that he had made it? Not that it would affect it. He pitched a great game yesterday.
4: I don't think so. I'm not sure, but I'm not certain.
0: Yeah, that was, I mean, to go seven innings, or just three hits and one walk, that's pretty good. That's some impressive stuff. And how about, I'll tell you, although he's only batting .247, but Josh Bell's got 60 RBI already. That's incredible. You know, to have that many. And it only ties him for 10th, but that's for a twin. That, with the way they've been hitting, to have that, that's pretty impressive. All right.
4: Yep.
0: Jeff is always greatly appreciated. Attorney Jeff O'Brien with our weekly 3 and Out. Take a quick break. The BS show will be right back. Hey, this is Bob Sansevier, and I want to tell you about my go-to theater for movies on the big screen, St. Michael Cinema. Great seating, great popcorn, great food. By the way, real butter on that popcorn. Here to tell you more is Shelley Oslos, the manager at St. Michael Cinema.
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0: Yep, phenomenal.
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6: 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It is Bob Sansevier, and I'm here to tell you I missed an anniversary. Not a family anniversary, the anniversary of Lou Gehrig's famous speech where he said, "Today I consider myself the luckiest man on the face of the earth." He gave that speech on July 4th, 1939, 87 years ago. Now, I would have played it the day of, but I don't do a show on Saturday, and that was when July 4th was. So I'm going to play the best excerpt from that speech, Lou Gehrig Appreciation Day. This is when he was dying of ALS, which is more popularly known as Lou Gehrig's disease.
11: The past 2 weeks, you've been reading about a bad brag. Today, I consider myself the luckiest man on the face of the earth. When you look around, wouldn't you consider it a privilege to associate yourself with such a fine-looking man as is standing in uniform in this ballpark today?
12: That I might have been given a bad break, but I've got an awful lot to live for. Thank you.
6: July 4th, 1939 at Yankee Stadium. Now I have a couple of fun facts for you related to the 4th of July holiday and also to the founding of this great nation 250 years ago. Yeah, I think it is a great nation. Some may not, but I do. All right. Did you know? We all hear that George Washington had false teeth, wooden teeth. It wasn't that case at all. Did you know George Washington had only one real tooth when he became president? His dentures were not made of wood. They were a mix of human, cow, and horse teeth, plus ivory and metal. Man, I can't even imagine chewing something with that. Anyway, that's the real story of George Washington's false teeth. And by the way, the Declaration of Independence wasn't actually signed on July 4th by everyone who signed it. Many signatures happened on August 2nd, 1776. And here's one little tidbit. Benjamin Franklin didn't seriously try to replace the bald eagle with a turkey as our symbol. He just mentioned it in a letter, and it took off from there. I mean, could you imagine if our national symbol was not the bald eagle and was a turkey? Would we be eating bald eagle for Thanksgiving? All right, let's take a quick break, and the BS Show will be right back. If you are looking for a horse, I want to tell you where to look. 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All of them have great disciplines. I mean, you can find anything from a trail horse to a performance horse if you go to Northern Select Performance Horses on Facebook. 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She does camps in the summer, and you can sign up for the camps now or just sign up for a lesson. So enchantedhollow.org or look for Enchanted Hollow on Facebook as well. I also want to mention Heggie's Pizza. Just the other night, I had myself a
0: Double cheese, love it. Don't have to add cheese. That's what I love about it. Also love that cauliflower margarita, cauliflower crust with the margarita topping. Phenomenal. Every Heggie's pizza you try, I'm pretty sure you're going to love it. My kids sure love all of them. The breakfast pizza, the everything pizza, the pepperoni, the sausage. They've got great pizza. They got a chicken Alfredo. Check out Heggie's. And now, here is psychic Ruth Lorden.
13: As the world gets smaller and smaller and we see other cultures, it's interesting to note that psychic abilities have always been a worldwide thing. There aren't very many of us very good at it, but interestingly enough, in a country like Dubai, where everything goes, if you practice the psychic arts, it's punishable by death. One of the reasons they say for this is the bewitching of a sheik, but who knows? It's a very, very common practice to use black magic and witchcraft in the Islamic world. Morocco was famous for it, but the punishable by death thing is fairly new for them.
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20: NBC News Radio, I'm Scott Carr. Once again, it's do or die for Team USA in World Cup action tonight. The U.S. takes on Belgium in the round of 16, looking to advance to the quarterfinals for the first time since 2002. Kickoff set for 8 p.m. Eastern in Seattle. This as U.S. striker Flo Balogun had his red card ban suspended, allowing him to play tonight. This after FIFA rejected a formal appeal on the decision from the Belgian Football Association. As Ross Cullen reports, FIFA suspended Balogun's one-game banned for a probationary one-year period following his red card last week against Bosnia-Herzegovina.
1: And it seems to have come around after an apparently successful lobbying campaign by the U.S. President Donald Trump to the FIFA President Gianni Infantino, asking for a review of the one-match ban handed out to Florin Balogun.
20: FIFA officials maintain the decision was made independently. Meanwhile, Portugal's taking on Spain in Dallas. The winner of the two matches will face off on Friday. Potentially life-threatening flash floods are impacting millions in the American Northeast, the Mid-Atlantic, and southern New England. Forecasters say heavy rain and thunderstorms are creating prime conditions for flash flooding as more rounds of rain are expected. U.S. Senate candidate in the state of Maine, Graham Platner, is taking time to reflect, he says, after a sexual assault allegation made against him. Politico reports a woman who dated Platner accused him of forcing her to have sex with him almost 5 years ago, despite repeated objections. Platner's denied the allegation. He's faced many questions about his past conduct, though, including claims he had a tattoo resembling a Nazi symbol that he later had covered up, as well as another woman alleging physical abuse. In baseball, the top two teams in the American League East will play tonight. The division-leading Tampa Bay Rays host the Yankees for the first of four games at Tropicana Field. The Bronx Bombers have been struggling of late, losing 9 out of their last 10 games. Scott Carr, NBC News Radio.
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20: Massive crowds have poured into the streets of Tehran for the funeral of the late Iranian Supreme Leader Ali Khamenei. NBC's Richard Engel is there. He says organizers say it's one of the largest public funerals in modern history.
22: It is also a political display, a way for the government to show that it is still in charge, that it has popularity, that it has successfully passed power from one generation to the next, from the late Supreme Leader to his son, who has not been seen so far at these festivities.
20: Though he says the new leader's three brothers were there, as well as President Masoud Pezeshkian, who said the funeral was not a farewell, but a covenant for continuing on the same path. And Engel reports members of Iran's Revolutionary Guard have echoed that sentiment.
23: They almost never talk to foreign journalists.
24: Do you think the war is over, or do you think this is just a pause?
23: We believe this war ends when we avenge the blood of Sayyid Ali Khamenei and his soldiers. This war is not over for us, he said.
20: Today is the main event at the funeral amid several days of ceremonies. All the discount summer tickets at California's Disneyland appear to all be gone. Jason Nathanson is there.
25: It was a cheaper way to spend a summer evening at Disneyland. The $59 tickets went on sale last week and were good only for certain days and evening hours from July 12th through August 5th, and only for Disneyland or Disney California Adventure. Those tickets are now unavailable on the park's website. Disney hasn't said how many were sold. And while it was a cheaper way overall to get into the parks, because the hours were limited, the discount tickets actually cost more per hour than regular tickets. I'm Jason Nathanson.
20: The Trump administration's considering a shift to a U.S. retirement system similar to Australia's. It's a program that requires companies to contribute 12% of their workers' pay into a retirement plan. The president says the administration would discuss the plan with Congress to see whether it can be launched for working adults in the U.S. Scott Carr, NBC News Radio.
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0: Welcome back to the Ramsey Show in the Fair Winds Credit Union Studio. I'm Dave Ramsey. George Camel, Ramsey personality, number one best-selling author, is my co-host. Amy is in Detroit. Hi, Amy. How are you?
1: Good. How are you? Thanks for taking my phone call.
0: Sure. What's up?
1: So my overall question is mostly to do with my son. He's going to be a senior going off to college here in another year. We, my husband and I know we can financially cover his tuition, room and board for college, but I fear that, one, it's not teaching him financial responsibility, because obviously the money comes from somewhere. But on the flip side of it, am I putting him in a massive hole when I could easily cover it? There's also a little caveat to it where I do have a bulk amount of money set aside, but was given to me by a deceased parent. And so I'm a little tied to that money, unfortunately. So I go back and forth.
0: Well, the last part of it is up to you to figure out. There's not a Ramsey answer to you being tied emotionally to an inheritance situation. That's something you need to work through, and you obviously are. We paid for our three kids' college and room and board. All three of them, however, were financially responsible and knew how to work. And were not entitled brats. They did know the value of a dollar before they went to college.
1: Right.
0: If the guy's a senior and by now he hasn't learned it, not paying for his college is not going to fix him. It's too late.
1: Well, he has a job. We talk to him a lot about being financially responsible. We give him an allowance and it's not that much. Mm-hmm. And when his money ran out, I didn't just put money into his account and say, you know what I mean? Have at it. He had to get a job, which he now has a job and all that good stuff. It's just a very much different upbringing than what I had to deal with and
0: My parents didn't have any money, so I didn't have a choice.
1: Yeah, right,
0: and
1: exactly.
0: It wasn't like there was an option here. So with our three, we had them at the stage they were juniors and seniors operating their own checking accounts. And doing a monthly budget that they lived on money that we gave them for normal teenage operations, because we're still their parents, and money that they earned. And we looked over their shoulder at that budget and helped them learn the skill of living on a set plan their junior and senior year of high school. So that when they went to college, we said, all right, we're writing a check for the tuition, we're writing a check for the dorm. In addition to that, you're going to get this small amount for campus living, and that you better have a budget for that, and you better maintain that. And if you want a $200 set of shoes, this isn't going to cover it, so you're going to need to get a job while you're in college. And all three of mine at different times did do different things, either in the summers and or while they were there, and worked jobs while they were in college. So, but what that was the fulfillment of something we'd already been working on rather than a lesson that they were learning there. They were living out the lessons that they'd already learned.
1: Yep.
0: And so it didn't ruin them. All three of them are productive adults today.
1: I think I know that he will be fine, and he's one of three. So I've got two, and that's the other thought. I've got two more kids behind him, and the money only will go so far, correct? Mm-hmm. So
0: we need to budget that out.
1: Yeah.
0: And just say, you're going to this school. I'm paying for it, so you're going to this school. We don't need to go on a college tour because we're not going there.
2: Right. You don't need to traverse the country. So have you guys had those conversations thus far?
1: He's a very smart kid, so there's a very great possibility that he will get some sort of scholarship.
0: Great. That's even better.
1: My husband and I are still, we maxed out our 401ks. We have quite a bit in our 401k. So I feel retirement-wise, we're fine. It's just this cash that, is kind of set aside.
0: Mm-hmm.
1: Is it the smartest thing to do?
2: How much is set aside for college specifically?
1: just like right now, 300,000.
2: That's plenty.
0: No, not for three kids, it's not.
2: For not him for to get kids. Through.
1: No.
2: So if he goes to a state school, let's say, you might burn a third of that.
1: Yes.
2: That's reasonable.
1: Correct.
2: And then the next kid, hey, and you're going to go to a state school, and we're going to pay for it, and you got to finish in 4 years.
0: You get scholarships and work while you're there. You know, nothing wrong
1: exactly.
0: with all of that. That's all a good plan. But the biggest problem we run into with college students is that are with parents in this situation, Amy, is they don't ask the question that you're asking, and they don't use any common sense, and they go, well, my kid told me he was going to this school that we can't afford. And I'm like, well, see, there's your problem. My kid didn't tell me stuff. I told my kid stuff. You get that backwards, right? This is what you're going to do. And because I'm paying for it. And if you don't want me to pay for it, then you can do a lot of stupid stuff if you want to. But if I'm paying for it, this is what we're going to do, because this is what's good for you. And it's what's in the family budget and what makes good common sense and so on. You're going to study something that is actually usable. You don't need it to get a degree in left-handed puppetry or German polka history. You'll end up being a barista. No, with a four-year degree. No, thank you. That's not the plan. And so no reason to go to college if you're going to do that. We can save all that money and just buy a lot of coffee for you. You know what I mean?
2: It's if you're taking the family on a vacation, you guys get to decide. The kids don't get to say, well, I want to go to Paris. All right, I guess we're going to pay to go to Paris. You decide as the parent if you're paying for it.
0: That's a good point.
2: So there's a lot of things in life, and you give the kid carte blanche. Of course, they're going to go, well, I want to go to this school across the country that's
0: where my girlfriend is going. This is how they picked a college. Where my girlfriend is going. And 3 weeks after they're there, she breaks up with him.
2: Famous last words.
0: Yeah. Because you followed your girlfriend to freaking Minnesota. Give me a break.
2: Then she realized, I got a lot of options. He wasn't the only girl at the dance. That's personal, Dave. It's personal.
0: Did that come up, George?
2: I think so. Yeah, that happened to me.
0: Dancing's a problem.
2: It's a rite of passage. Not the dancing part.
0: Not the dancing.
2: Okay. Broken up with after you chase a girl across the country.
0: Did you really do that?
2: I think I accidentally did. I moved south. And I had a girlfriend who was from the South.
0: Yeah.
2: So I think that
0: was
2: part of it.
0: You told people God told you to do it, though, right?
2: Oh, gosh. Those are my least favorite words. After a summer camp, she breaks up with you.
0: God told me to go to Tennessee because that's where she is.
2: And I go, why didn't he tell me? Why was I not a part of this conversation? I feel like I should get a vote, too. Oh, man. That's brutal. It's got dark real quick.
0: Oh, it did. It went downhill fast, George.
2: But back to the caller's question. It's not virtuous to let your kid go into student debt because you don't want them to become entitled.
0: No.
2: They're not going to have a better work ethic just because they went to debt.
0: You'll get backwards there. That's going to take you places you don't want to go.
2: You are giving them the right kind of advantage if you do that, and they already have the character to carry.
0: Yeah. But just involve them and go, hey, all of us have limits. We're not in Congress. So we have limits.

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6: I'm meteorologist Hunter McCullough with Northern News Now. We're watching the potential for a few thunderstorms this afternoon and evening. The best potential is between about 6 and 10 o'clock, and that's mainly northwest of the Twin Ports. We could see a couple severe storms with large hail and strong winds. The bulk of Tuesday looking nice, but then Tuesday night into early Wednesday morning, excessive rainfall will be possible. With Northern News Now, I'm Hunter McCullough for 610 and FM 103.9 KDAL.
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0: since we started this show 35 years ago and start teaching classes and doing live events and writing books, our goal has simply been this: to set you free from debt so that you can build wealth, so that you can be outrageously generous, retire with dignity, and change your family tree. So what is the shortest distance between where you are and wealth? What's the fastest methodology? Is it crypto? Nope. 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Dylan is in Springfield, Illinois. Hey, Dylan, what's up?
1: Hey, Dave. My question is how do I have a intelligent conversation with my mom about credits and credit cards? She's a realtor. She has a 850 credit score, and she has for a long time. And she wants me to get a credit card as soon as I turn 18. And my thing is I don't want to deal with it. I don't want to have the temptation in my pocket. So how can I have that how can I have that talk with her about credit cards? Also, I own two businesses, and I do not want it to seeping into them.
0: Okay. There's not an intelligent conversation you can have with her. She has made up her mind.
1: I agree 100%.
0: And so the best thing to do is just not have a conversation about it. And when you're 18, just don't do it.
1: Okay, that's yes, I agree with you, but
0: you don't have to convince her in order to not do it.
1: Yeah, then I'm gonna have to listen to it for the rest of my life.
0: No, you don't. No, you don't. Just mom,
1: shut it down.
0: I've got relatives that I love dearly that vote wrong.
1: That's fair.
0: And I'm not gonna have a discussion with them about it because they vote wrong and they voted wrong their whole life. They have a screwed up political view. And they think I do. And so in the name of love, we don't discuss it.
1: Yes, sir.
0: They're not going to change. I'm not going to change because I'm right.
1: So then how would I, I want to buy a house. I have a good down payment saved up. How would I, without her help, because obviously she wants me to go through the FICO score, how would I get a mortgage then? And that's not a balloon loan, because I do not want to, you know, I do not want a balloon loan.
0: Well, George, sure. You've done it twice.
2: Yeah, it's called manual underwriting. And fun fact, before the 90s, this is how all loans were underwritten. They didn't have the FICO score to make it more automated. So all you need is 12 months of on-time rental payments. So you can do that while living at home. You can do that while living on your own. You're going to need some alternative trade lines like your utility bills. So cell phone bills, insurance bills, on-time, regular payments. That's what they're looking for. And then a strong down payment. And you're going to be in better shape than most people.
0: A steady job.
2: Yeah, they want to show income, your tax returns.
0: If you're self-employed and you own two businesses, you're going to have 2 years' tax returns.
1: 2 years, okay.
0: Which you have to have with a high FICO score too, by the way, self-employed.
1: Yeah.
2: So that doesn't affect it. But it's just going to take a real person
0: and
2: looking at it.
0: You're not even 18, so you don't even need to worry about any of this, right?
1: Well, we always have this conversation, so it's always been like a back and forth.
0: Yeah, you know? Quit having the conversation.
2: It sounds like you're going to move out as soon as you turn 18.
1: I'm going to try to. She doesn't want me to, but I want to.
0: Yeah, yeah. You know, so you have come to the correct conclusion. She has not, and that's okay. It's all right. I got lots of friends that I, you know, one of my friends leased a car the other day and brought it over to show it to me. How stupid is that? You know? But what did I do? You think I'm going to trash the guy?
2: You went, cool car, man.
0: I went,
2: nice.
0: Cool car, man. It's a nice car. And I go back in the house and I go, what in the world is he thinking? But anyway. Yeah.
2: He's not looking for advice. He's looking for some.
0: He was looking for affirmation.
2: A friend
0: for
2: to go,
0: cool,
2: cool car.
0: Car. Yeah. I'm not going to get into how he. I mean, he did not ask. I quit asking questions. I quit answering questions people don't ask.
2: That's wisdom.
0: You know, it's that
2: Can
0: simple.
2: You imagine?
0: So, you know, you didn't ask me about who you're supposed to vote for. I won't tell you. It's okay. You know, you don't ask me about this. I'm not going to tell you. And that's the problem. She's answering questions that weren't asked. And, but yeah, so.
2: You've decided your values. She decided hers. No one's going to change.
0: So let's go back, though, for the sake of everybody else listening, not for Dylan, but for the sake of everybody else listening. The FICO score is an algorithm that mathematically is made up of five components. All five components, how you interact with debt. The type of debt you have is one. How much debt you have is another. Whether you pay your debt on time is another. Whether you have too much debt is another. And those are the components that derive your FICO score. So 100% of the FICO score is how you interact with debt. It's an I love debt score mathematically. And if you love debt and you continually want to go into debt, you need to build your FICO score. If you're not going to go into debt and you don't want to give the bank all your money, instead you'd rather invest it and keep it, then you don't need a FICO score. It is not a measure of your financial wisdom. It is not a measure of the growing net worth. It is not a measure of your income. My grandpa could die and leave me $2 million today. My FICO score does not change one dime unless I use that to pay off some debt. That doesn't change a dime. Doesn't change one point. An 850 FICO score simply means you borrowed money like you're freaking in Congress, and you pay it back, and you love the bank so much you just play kissy face all the time with Bank of America, so you got an 850 FICO score. So when somebody says, Dave, I have an 850 FICO score, I always look at them and go, I'm so sorry. That cost you at least 100 grand in interest to get there, because you've been paying a lot of interest all these years. No, I just pay my payments on time. What do you think the interest is, Duber? It's built into your payments, stupid.
2: It's the wrong game to play. It has nothing to do with your net worth, nothing to do with your income, where you're going financially. It just
0: says you need to get
2: bad with debt.
0: A credit card so you can grow your FICO score. Why? So I can borrow money on my car so I can grow my FICO score. Why? So I can borrow money from my student loans. Why? So I can grow my FICO score so I can get a house. Why? So I can go into debt, go into debt, go into debt. It's like a dog chasing its tail. And all of America has bought off on this freaking lie that the banking system has sold you. And so now you've got Samuel L. Jackson, an actor, saying, what's in your wallet? Money, because I'm not messing with you people.
2: It's amazing how that works.
0: It's amazing. So, you know, what's in my wallet ain't got anything to do with any of that crap. So Dylan is actually right. Oh, and by the way, George explained you can buy a house on a mortgage without a FICO score. And everything else you should be paying cash for. And you should pay off your house as fast as you can. And if you can pay cash for your house, you should pay cash.
2: And then you really have no reason to ever care again.
0: Which is kind of where I've been for like 30 years.
2: It makes me happy that you could buy the apartment complex, but they wouldn't let you rent there. That's pretty hilarious.
0: Yeah, that is funny.
3: Oh, Dave, we...
0: Your FICO score, Dave, is undeterminable. You don't have a FICO score, Dave. You can't rent here. I know I can write a check and buy the whole thing. But I can't rent there because some idiot that makes $26,000 a year has a boss in Atlanta. You know
2: what I wouldn't pay to watch that interaction.
0: It's just, I mean, this is the thing. This is how dumb the system is.
2: It's broken.
0: It has nothing to do with your wealth. It has everything to do with how much money you have given to a bank, a car company, a credit card company, a student loan. This is where your FICO score comes from. It's kind of a measure of how debt dumb you've been. It's your debt dumb score.
2: Rename it.

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2: NBC News Radio, I'm Scott Carr. Once again, it's do or die for Team USA in World Cup action tonight. The U.S. takes on Belgium in the round of 16, looking to advance to the quarterfinals for the first time since 2002. This after U.S. striker Flo Balogun had his red card banned, suspended, making him eligible for play tonight. Nearly 60 million people across the American Northeast, Mid-Atlantic, and Southern New England are bracing for a life-threatening flash flood threat. Forecasters say heavy rain and thunderstorms are making prime conditions for flash flooding, and more rounds of rain are expected. Wall Street closed higher today as tech stocks rallied to start the week. The Dow finished at a record high, topping 53,000 for the first time ever. Shares of Dell Computers jumped 4% after President Trump promoted their computers after ringing the opening bell for the stock market from the Oval Office. The Dow gained 155 points.

0: ambulance to North Memorial Hospital, where he died as a result of his injuries. The crash is still under investigation. And Minnesota recorded 549 firearm deaths in 2025, a slight drop from the year before. State health data shows gun homicides fell 20%, but firearm suicides increased to 424. Protect Minnesota calls the homicide decline encouraging, while pointing to growing use of extreme risk protection orders to help prevent gun violence. This is MNN.
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0: Cindy is in Chicago. Hi, Cindy. How are you?
1: Way better than I deserve. How are you?
0: Just the same. What's up?
1: Nice. I am 55 years old. I currently pay about 40% of my take home in rent, and I was wondering if it makes sense to get a mortgage that would be maybe $100 more than I'm spending right now.
0: How much debt do you have?
1: Zero, thanks to you.
0: Good for you. I didn't pay it. You did. Congratulations.
1: Thanks for
0: how much you got saved for your down payment?
1: Only $10,000.
0: Ooh, okay. What do you make?
1: I make between $62,000 and $67,000 a year.
0: Mm. And what's your career trajectory look like? Is it going to increase your income?
1: It can. Mm-hmm. I almost died a few years ago, chose to go back to waiting tables because I love it. I'm actually making more money than I was managing restaurants, but I can always go back into management. And I can also pick up extra shifts mm-hmm. if I need some extra money.
0: Mm-hmm. Okay. All right. Well, the reason we tell folks to have a house payment or a mortgage or a rent down around 25% of your take-home pay, not of your income, but of your take-home pay after taxes only, not 401k and not health insurance, but just after tax,

0: is because we want you to have the wiggle room in your budget to be able to build wealth and invest and to be able to save up and buy the next car and to be able to save up for Christmas. And but if you
1: right.
0: pinch your budget with a house payment that's a high percentage of your take-home pay, people call that house poor. Economists say you squeezed out your disposable income, means the same thing, right? You just pinched yourself and you left no room. And then if something comes up, then people feel forced into debt to cover the next thing that comes up. And that's what we want to avoid.
2: Yeah, renting right now, I know it feels like you're throwing away money, but you're buying yourself some patience and reducing your risk. Because home ownership has its own headaches, plus all the fees if you need to buy or sell. And so I don't want you to get into this thing thinking that you're trading one bad thing for a great thing. Home ownership is great, but 43% of your take-home pay for the foreseeable future is going to put you in a bind.
0: That's going to put you in an ouch.
1: I've been doing that for the last 5 years because I'm in the Chicago suburbs, and rent is about 40% of my take-home.
0: Mm-hmm. Well, I'm just telling you, mathematically, you know, and you have $10,000.
1: Well, I have $10,000 for a down payment, and I have fully funded emergency fund.
0: Okay. How much is in the emergency fund?
1: $10,500.
0: Okay. And so in 4 years, you came up with $20,000. So that's good. That's better than most people. But if you had a more reasonable percentage of your income going, it's what we're pointing out. And you can't use the argument, I live in Chicago, math doesn't count here. Math counts in Chicago. It has to math wherever you are, whether you're in Manhattan or you're in Silicon Valley or you're in Chicago or whether you're in Woodbury, Tennessee, out in the middle of nowhere. You know, the math still has to math. You still got to figure out something to do there. And so
2: you need to pull some different levers. One might be, I can't live in Chicago. I'm going to move to the suburbs if home ownership is a real dream, or I'm going to make more money. Those are all things you can do, but I wouldn't go about this plan.
0: I would not sign you up for 43%. I agree with George. I like where you are, and I think you're doing a good job overall, especially considering how you pinched yourself here. I mean, you got this thing pretty tight. And so I don't want to sign up the permanent version of that without seeing some kind of income increasing or price decreasing. So I'm going to be shopping and thinking about what's my commute going to look like if I go out to an area that I can actually afford. And there are areas in the Chicagoland area that that people can afford. It may not be where you want to be. I don't blame you for that, but that's
2: got to watch out. Those Illinois property taxes will get you.
0: Yeah, for sure. Megan's in Philadelphia. Hey, Megan, what's up?
3: Hey, thank you so much for taking my call.
0: Sure, how can we help?
3: So I'm wondering if I should sell my car to eliminate my my car debt. I am currently $36,000 in debt. About $10,500 of that is my car debt. $9,000 is my student loan, is my credit card, and the rest is student loans. But I'm wondering, I drive a 2018 Jeep Wrangler, and I have 93,000 miles on it. I only bought it 4 years ago, and I think I can get about $18,000 to $19,000 for it.
0: What do you make?
3: And what was that?
0: What do you make?
3: I am an on-the-road salesperson, so I drive a lot, but I should make about $98,000 this year.
0: Okay. All right. If you really tighten down your budget and lived on beans and rice and rice and beans and quit going out to eat and quit doing any vacationing and you just worked all the time, how fast could you clear up your $36,000 making $90,000 by yourself?
3: So over the last few months, I've paid a little over $10,000
0: on
3: my credit cards. Yeah,
2: so three grand a month. Could you do that consistently?
3: Yeah, I've been about $2,000 to $3,000 a month.
0: Yeah, right? that'd be 1 year.
2: So less than 12 months, you'll be debt free if you keep up this pace. Which means if you like the car, keep the car.
3: Okay, because I do really like the car, but I've been listening to you guys lately. I'm really focused on just getting rid of all this debt.
0: Yeah, our rule of thumb is two things. One is if your car, all of your cars, anything you own, vehicle with wheels and or motors or batteries, any of that stuff goes down in value. If the total of all that stuff you own that's going down in value is more than half your annual income. You have too much tied up in things that are going down. You don't have that. The second rule of thumb we use is, can you be debt-free without selling the car inside of 2 years? You can.
3: Okay.
0: You can.
3: Right.
0: And so, and then the third thing is, do you like the car? If you want to sell the car anyway because the thing sucks, that's fine. That's a different discussion. But what you're saying is, do I need to do this to be financially wise? No, you don't. You keep the car and you pay it all off in a year.
3: Okay. Okay. Because that's what I was thinking. I could kickstart the, just getting into my student loans and paying them off because I would like to buy a home soon.
0: It will kickstart it, but it will only kickstart it by about 4 or 5 months.
3: Okay.
2: You'll free up that payment.
0: And you got to have something to drive because you drive for a living.
3: Exactly.
0: So you got another problem then. Yeah. So the kickstart's minimal. Would I trade 4 months for this? No. I think you're doing such a good job already. $3,000 a month knocking off debt. Way to go. I would just stay on that track and, just go as fast and as hard as you can go, and where your broke friends are making fun of you like you joined a cult.
3: Right.
2: What's your car payment?
3: It's $490 a month.
2: Yeah. Well, here's a challenge. If you can figure out how to spend less and make more to the tune of $490, you've essentially freed up that car payment.
0: Mm.
2: So that's an interesting scenario. Challenge yourself to go, what can I cut out of my budget to shave off a car payment?
0: Costco samples for dinner.
2: I've seen that video. That was a pretty hilarious one.
0: That's funny.
2: It's the affordability crisis. This guy's going to Costco to eat from the free samples.
0: Pretty funny stuff.
2: Might as well get the $1.50 hot dog at that point.
0: Yeah. Just might as well just lean into it while you can. There. Yeah.
2: But you know what I love about this is her willingness to sacrifice was everything. That tells me she's actually going to get out of
0: debt. She's going to win. 5 years from today, she's going to be in a completely different place financially and emotionally than she's ever been in her life because of the trajectory she set herself on 3 months before she called us.
2: Yeah.
0: And then all we did was say, keep going, go girl, go girl.
2: It's pretty rare we tell you not to sell the car. Usually someone's fighting on us of why they won't sell it, and that tells me it's going to be a tough ride to get them out of debt.
0: No pun intended.
2: I'm willing to win. I'm going to pay a price to win, including selling this car that I love, driving a beater across the country just to get out of debt a little bit faster.
0: Yeah.
2: That's the energy you need.
0: That's the mentality instead of like, I'm going to keep this and I'm going to keep this.
2: I need something reliable and nice.
0: I want to keep that.
2: It's got heated
0: seats.
2: I have to have
0: something safe.
2: It's the heated seats.
0: It's killing me.
2: And ventilated now. Yeah. Even the steering wheel now is heated.
0: I grew up where the only airbag was your mother-in-law.
2: Oh, gosh.

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1: 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Would getting a $40,000 extension on our home loan to pay off both vehicles be a good idea? 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Is there something I'm overlooking, or does this make sense financially? Well, you're just moving the debt around, so it's going to increase your loan payment to the tune of that $40,000 balance. So, no, I would not do this. It feels like you did something, but you just played a little shell game.
0: Yeah, it's the same question of would I borrow on a home equity loan to pay off my cars? Well, you didn't pay them off. You moved your cars onto the home.
1: It's like getting a HELOC to pay off your car payments. Well, now you got a HELOC payment to deal with variable rates.
0: Here's what's interesting. The Bible says, out of the abundance of the heart, the mouth speaks. So if I listen to my own words, they reveal to me how stupid I'm being. Because my words are coming out of my heart, not my brain, and I go, wait a minute. So listen to this. I'm going to pay off my cars by not paying my house. That's not paying off your cars. You're lying to yourself.
1: You're just going
0: moving
1: backwards.
0: The debt. I'm going to pay off my debt by getting a home equity loan. No, you're not. You're lying to yourself. You're going to move your debt from your credit cards to your home equity loan, which means you went and bought a steak at the restaurant on a credit card, and now you refinanced it into your home, so you're going to finance your steak over 30 years. Talk about refinancing a depreciating asset.
1: Oof. That's long gone.
0: David is with us in Greenville, South Carolina. Hi, David. How are you?
2: Good. How are you doing?
0: Better than I deserve. What's up?
2: So recently divorced in the last 3 years, just kind of financially starting at zero again, and between child support and credit card debt that I took on in it, I cannot find any motivation to save money. It feels kind of fruitless, whether it's an expense that comes up or spending it to take my kids on a modest vacation. I'm trying to figure out where to start.
0: How long were you married, David?
2: That I had before this, 10 years.
0: Why were you divorced?
2: She left. We both raised our kids in Christian faith, and about 2 years before she left, she kind of walked away from faith and ultimately thought she could find a better life at the end of the day.
0: Mm-hmm. And the divorce was final 3 years ago, right?
2: A year and a half, exactly. 3 years ago was when she left.
0: Okay. Can I tell you what I just heard you tell me?
2: Yeah.
0: This is still so fresh. For you, your heart was destroyed by this. She took it out of your chest and walked all over it. Not only did she abandon the faith that you and her had agreed to, but she abandoned the commitment that she had made to you, and you are not even close to over it. And that's why you don't have any motivation. Your heart is still broken, and you have not had any healing this side of the divorce yet. That's what I heard. Am I wrong?
2: I mean, I definitely don't disagree that there's healing that will be continual for a very long time. I think that I'm a little bit pragmatic in understanding, like accepting that this isn't what she wanted. And so that part was easier to deal with. I think the kids is the big heartbreak part for me over everything. And so I think, you know, financially, like my money goes, and it's not anything crazy. It's, you know, taking them out.
0: So what do you make a year?
2: Weekend together. I make about 70.
0: Okay. And how much credit card debt did you take on when she walked off from you?
2: I took on all of our credit card debt so that I could essentially buy more time with my kids, which is $50K.
0: Well, that's a lie you told yourself. The court decides how much time you get with your kids, not whether you take on credit card debt.
2: Well, no, I mean, we negotiated.
0: I know. You negotiated and you lost. It wasn't because you traded $50K for your kids. That's not true. You lost the negotiation. Yeah. That's all that's true. So anyway, you took on $50K in credit card debt. You got $70,000 income. You got your heart trampled on, and you feel hopeless. Of course. That's normal. That just makes you a human being. I think it's going to take you a little while to get your fight back, to get your swagger back, to get your I'm going to grit my teeth, and I'm going to come out swinging, and I'm going to knock this stuff out, and I'm going to go have a great life. The second chapter of David's life is going to be a great chapter. But you're not there yet. I hear too much sadness in your voice. Do you hear it, George?
1: Yeah. David, this is going to be really tough until you get some healing. And it would be weird if you called in and you were like, man, I'm so motivated. I'm doing great. You went through a really difficult thing, and the financial math is hard to look at, too. 50 grand in credit card debt with that interest, it is crushing to look at that. But you can start taking those little baby steps, getting on the budget, living on less than you make, even while paying the child support. It might take you longer than
0: working extra, working extra, working extra. What can I sell? What am I holding on to that looks like the past that I don't need to hold on to? And get this mess cleaned up. But it's going to require a level of energy that you frankly don't have right now, because there's just sadness in the air. And that's not a put down. It just means you're human. You got the snot kicked out of you, man. It's like you were in a car wreck and you're still in intensive care and you're going, but I'm feeling pretty good. You know, yeah, well, not really. And so you're just still in intensive care. So if I'm you, I'm going to sit down with my pastor, with a therapist, begin to continue to talk about this, learn how to grieve this kind of major life event. And the further it gets in your rearview mirror from a healing perspective, not a time perspective, from a healing perspective, the more energy and hope you will have towards the future. But it's real easy to just sit in the acid of this and play it over and over and over and over in your head like you have for the last, actually, 2.5 years, with the divorce being current or being final 1.5 years ago. So none of that's a put-down, honey. It's just meeting you where you are. I understand. I'm scared for you. I hate it for you. I'm sad for you. I'm mad with you. It's a horrible process that you and these kids have gone through. However, there is a great second chapter. And what is it? When the sun comes out, his mercies are new every morning. His steadfast love is something you can count on. And got a plan for you. And it's not to bring you harm, but to bring you hope. And those are all true, very true things for you and for me. And so when Sharon and I went through that bankruptcy, I was the same way. It took me about 2 years to quit talking about it as if it just happened 20 minutes ago, because it took me that long to get
1: in your mind.
0: Well, I had to get it. I had to get the filth out of my system.
1: You ruminate on all
0: and you
1: that
0: just
1: was.
0: Sit, you just sit in the filth, man. And when you go through a major life mess like that, and I'm like, as soon as I started talking about the bankruptcy, like it was way in the distant past, that's when I started realizing, oh, okay.
1: That was a different Dave back there.
0: It's a different version, you know. But if you're talking about it like it happened yesterday and it was 4 years ago, then that tells me I'm still back there sitting in the filth.
1: Yeah.
0: And that's a normal process to grieve and to go through the steps of grief and a reset of your life when you go through a tragedy that was self-imposed or otherwise. In his case, otherwise. In my case, I caused it.
1: Yeah.
0: But it doesn't matter really where it came from. It's still, you went through the car wreck, right? You still went through the time in intensive care before you could get up and walk with a walker. And then you get up and you move a little bit more. Whatever metaphor we want to use, right? But you just go into, you know, physical therapy, and you eventually, in this case, you go into emotional therapy, and you eventually get more and more and more healing. And you understand what part you played in it and what part they played in it. And you can't control either one. They're both in the past.
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5: NBC News Radio, I'm Scott Carr. The USA's Round of 16 match against Belgium is just hours away now. The U.S. is looking to advance to the World Cup's quarterfinals for the first time since 2002. This after star U.S. striker Flo Balogun had his red card ban suspended, making him eligible to play tonight. Reports say President Trump had contacted FIFA officials and pressed for that decision. The winner of tonight's match faces Spain on Friday in Los Angeles. Nearly 60 million people in the American Northeast, Mid-Atlantic, and southern New England are bracing for a life-threatening flash flood threat. Forecasters say heavy rains and thunderstorms have created prime conditions for flash flooding, and more rounds of rain are expected to soak the region through tonight. The Fox Forecast Center says the downpours could produce rainfall rates of 2 to 3 inches an hour. Americans are headed home after the 4th of July holiday weekend. Maggie Vespa reports from Chicago's O'Hare Airport, where security checkpoint lines have been especially long.
6: TSA warning that this would be a super busy day. This is supposed to be the busiest July 4th travel weekend in close to 15 years at America's airports.
5: And she says big crowds are not the only thing slowing down air travelers.
6: We have the added layer of severe storms and possible flooding out east. That could throw a wrench into things, making delays and cancellations soar. They're already soaring well past the 1,000 mark nationwide.
5: AAA estimates more than 72 million Americans traveled 50 miles or more for this year's Independence Day holiday period. The Dow Jones Industrial Average closed at a record high today to start the week, topping 53,000 for the first time ever to end today's session. The Dow gained 155 points. The S&P 500 added 54 points. Tech shares rallied. The Nasdaq gained 288 points. Shares in Dell Computers jumped by 4% after President Trump promoted its computers after ringing the opening bell from the Oval Office. Scott Carr, NBC News Radio.
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5: Reports say Cuba's national electric grid has collapsed. Several reports cite the country's grid operator, which says about 10 million people on the island nation are now without power. Cuba's been dealing with days-long power outages due to a degraded power grid and an oil blockade imposed by the United States that's cut off its fuel supply. Americans are living longer. There's new federal data suggesting life expectancy may be at an all-time high. Monica Nelson has that.
9: New CDC data shows the U.S. death rate fell to a record low in 2025, down nearly 5% from the year before. Life expectancy was already 79 years in 2024 and is expected to rise to a new record when final 2025 figures are released later this year. Fewer overdose and COVID-related deaths did help drive the improvement, although heart disease and cancer remain the nation's leading causes of death. I'm Monica Nelson.
5: A rebate of several thousand dollars on electric cars is coming back in California, anyway, as we hear from Jason Nathanson.
10: If the high price of gas wasn't already a good reason to check out an electric car, a federal rebate of $7,500 was a pretty tempting incentive. That expired last year, but now California is bringing a smaller version of it back. In the new state budget, there's $135 million set aside for a rebate of $3,500 on new EVs and $1,750 on used ones, with a bunch of restrictions, like it's only available for first-time EV buyers. Car companies will also chip in to cover the cost of the rebate.
5: At the 4th of July weekend box office.
11: Okay, action!
5: Despite coming out on top, Minions and Monsters fell short of projections. It's the latest installment in the Despicable Me franchise.
12: I know the scariest monsters. Don't be scared, though. They're such good guys. Just try not to look too delicious.
5: The movie earned more than $65 million. That's about $15 million less than expected. Toy Story 5 finished in second place, and Young Washington rounded out the weekend's top three films in the U.S. Scott Carr, NBC News Radio.
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0: Welcome back to the Ramsey Show in the Fair Winds Credit Union Studio. George Camel, Ramsey Personality, is my co-host today. Celia is with us in Tucson. Hey, Celia, how are you?
1: Hi, Dave. My name is Celia. Like, I'm going to sell you something.
0: Oh, I'm sorry. I goofed it up. I apologize. Celia.
1: No, it's okay. It's a really unique name.
0: Got it. Celia.
1: Okay. I'm great, Dave. How are you?
0: Better than I deserve. How can we help?
1: So, I am probably going to be getting engaged next month. Long story short, I picked out my own ring and asked my boyfriend, you know, is the engagement going to be happening before September so I can kind of prepare myself? And he said yes. So, it's either happening this month or next month. And I was originally, I actually just found you a couple of weeks ago, probably 2 or 3 weeks ago. It's been less than a month. And me and my boyfriend are both on baby step two and paying off the debt. I have about $5,000 in medical debt, but combined our debt is about we've paid off $2,000 in the last 2 weeks. So we're at about $20,000 between the both of us. My question to you is, I was planning on going back to school in January to become an ultrasound technologist, and I still get federal financial aid. So not necessarily student loans, but actual grants and things like that, since I'm a first-generation college student. And I have already been to some schooling. The program that I want to go to is 22 months, and so we were planning on not getting married until I was done with school. The issue is I don't know if all of my financial aid will cover the cost of this 22-month program, and so I don't know if I will need a student loan at some point. And so I don't really know what to do. I don't know if I should pay off all of this debt, which I don't think I'll be done with before the program starts in January. I'm not officially signed up for it yet.
0: How much do you make now?
1: But yeah, I make about $3,000 a month. I'm a server.
0: And how much does he make now? How much does he make now?
1: He makes... Our combined income
0: is... No, you're not combined yet. How much does he make?
1: So, I know. Just a little more than me. About $4,450 a month. I mean, $4,500.
0: Okay, so he makes over $50K, and you make about $36K.
1: Right.
0: Okay. And so you're going to have an $85,000 household income, and you'll have no debt or very close by January. Let's say you were married by then, as an example. Okay, just to run the math out. And how old are you guys?
1: I'm so sorry. Can you say that one
0: more time? How old are you two?
1: I am 22 and he's 25. The issue is, though, is I honestly have a lot of medical issues, and one of those things is I have a progressive hearing loss disorder. So they expect that I may not be able to hear at all before I'm 30, is my prognosis.
0: And you're how old again? You cut out when you told me how old you are. 26.
1: I'm 22.
0: Okay.
1: I'm 22.
0: So hypothetically, you will lose your hearing in 10 years.
1: In the next 8 years.
0: Assuming the technology and medical advances don't help you with that. Okay. Given current known knowledge. Okay. And what does MRI technology or X-ray technologist?
1: Yeah, ultrasound.
0: Ultrasound. What does ultrasound technologist make?
1: Honestly, I should know. I would make about this just less than a nurse. So whatever that is.
2: Yeah, I'm seeing it can range 30 to 40 bucks an hour. So you're talking 60 to 70,
1: exactly.
2: Even 80 a year.
0: Okay. And what does this class cost?
1: So for the full 22-month program, it's just under $60,000 for books, everything. Mm-hmm. Everything is included in that $60,000.
0: The one place so far that you've priced it.
1: It's the only place in my town that offers this program.
0: Mm-hmm.
1: So I would have to go through this specific medical institution.
0: What does your boyfriend do for a living?
1: He's a general manager of a restaurant.
0: Mm-hmm. Okay. All right. Well, sometimes when I've got things jumbled up like this in my life, I always go back to the old how do you eat an elephant a bite at a time thing, and I start force ranking what's most important. So if I were in your shoes, or if you were my daughter and you came and sat down and said, Dad, this is what I'm facing, I would say the most important thing in this whole discussion is the two of you get married as soon as possible. And the second most important thing in the discussion is that you get out of debt. And the third most important thing in the discussion, and it's third, it's not first, the tail doesn't wag the dog, is you go get this certification and you enter this career field. If it means you delay the start of this school 1 year, fine. If it means you find other ways to pay for it because you find a hospital that desperately wants to sign you to a 3-year contract when you finish your training and they will pay for your training, good, go get that. If there's another scholarship out there by a ultrasound company that makes the machine and they want people certified, so they're pushing scholarships out there for the certifications, and that enables you to go in January, fine. But if you can't go in January because you do life well and it means you start a year later, do life well first.
1: Yeah. For sure. So you would just completely ignore the fact that I'm still getting financial aid and that would go away when
0: I'm not
1: married.
0: Going
1: just,
0: to build my life around the welfare system.
1: Yeah. Yeah.
0: I'm not going to do that. I would not delay this in order to get free money. That's wrong motivation. I've never seen anyone that becomes vastly successful in their life because of a government program. I've never met anybody, and I've been walking around this earth a long time. I've never met a soul that said a government program made me prosperous.
2: And the chances of a Pell Grant covering $60,000, slim to none. So that's the other part, is the reality of it. It's not, do I do this for free with grants or go into student loan debt? It's, okay, if I'm going to pause and delay.
0: We're not going into student loan debt. We're paying cash.
2: It's off the table.
0: It.
2: So that might mean it does take a year or two to save up
0: and
2: cash
0: both
2: flow
0: work
2: that.
0: Like we both work like complete crazy people, and we pile up cash, and like a lot of people who are newly married in their early 20s, in order to hit a goal, you just tear it up, baby. You get her done. You get after it. That's what people do. That's why they give young people energy. Go get it. That's what I would do. No, I would not plan my wife around Pell Grant system, for God's sakes.

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6: I'm meteorologist Hunter McCullough with Northern News Now. We're watching the potential for a few thunderstorms this afternoon and evening. The best potential is between about 6 and 10 o'clock, and that's mainly northwest of the Twin Ports. We could see a couple severe storms with large hail and strong winds. The bulk of Tuesday looking nice, but then Tuesday night into early Wednesday morning, excessive rainfall will be possible. With Northern News Now, I'm Hunter McCullough for 610 and FM 103.9 KDAL.
1: .com.

0: Lisa is in Phoenix. Hi, Lisa. How are you?
1: Hi, I'm doing well. How are you?
0: Better than I deserve. What's up?
1: Hey, I just had a quick question on, I have added a new rescue dog to my household, which has now required me to get a larger vehicle. And I need to try and figure out what is a reasonable budget.
0: What kind of dog did you get that requires a car?
1: This makes three, but he's a American Bulldog. He's 130 pounds.
2: Goodness gracious.
0: And how often do you haul him?
2: That's my size.
0: How often do you haul him?
1: Well, we do a lot. Our family, we live on the West Coast. Our family is East Coast, Midwest. So we do a lot of road trips. And I've had him for about 6 months. And him and the other two dogs just don't, there's not enough room in the back of the car. So I've been having to rent larger vehicles to go visit family. Like every couple months.
0: You have children?
1: I do not. I do not. These are basically my kids.
0: Yeah, I can tell. I think you're the first person I ever talked to who bought a car for a dog.
2: The dog's free.
0: I don't
2: free.
0: Think that's ever happened
2: that's
0: to me
2: That's the
0: before.
2: Funny part. The dog is free, but the car, that's going to cost
0: yeah.
2: you.
0: So, okay. So you're thinking about buying a car. Okay. So do you have the cash to pay for the car you're thinking about?
1: I do. I have been saving.
0: And how much is this car?
1: Well, I was budgeting like 15 to 20, but I'm finding what he fits in with the other two and enough space for luggage. We're going to have to go, they're turning out to be like more close to 40, which hurts my heart to have to spend that much money, but, I think it's necessary, but
0: it's
1: I don't know if that's
0: $40,000 dog.
2: I'm so confused why.
0: Okay, anyway,
2: it takes $40,000.
0: It doesn't. You can buy a $15,000 version of that same exact car that you're looking at for $40,000. It's called older. Anyway, so do you have the cash? How much do you have cash to put down or to pay cash?
1: Cash, I have like $80 in the bank.
0: Okay, and what's your household income?
1: I make $180.
0: And you're single?
1: Yes.
0: Okay. And you want to buy a $40,000 car, regardless of the reason. If you have the cash and you want to buy a $40,000 car, do you have any other debt?
1: Just my mortgage.
0: Okay, good.
1: That's
0: okay.
1: it.
0: If you're paying cash for a car and it's less than half your annual income and it's not brand new, unless you're a millionaire, then and you want to buy the car, buy the car.
1: Just spend the money? It's not a dumb decision. I just don't want to put myself in a financial.
0: It's not a dumb decision unless it's more than half your annual income and you're not paying cash for it and you have other debt and so on. Now, the thing you keep in mind and the thing that's bothering you in the back of your mind is we all know that cars go down in value like crazy. And the car you're driving right now is worth what?
1: I drive a 2013 Terrain. I've had it for 10 years.
0: What's it worth?
1: So it's worth like $5,000.
0: Yeah. Okay. So your $40,000 purchase in a few years is probably going to be worth $5,000. That's what cars do.
1: Mm-hmm.
0: So just you're turning 40 into five over time. You'll get some use out of it, some enjoyment out of it, but you make 180, you have 80 in the bank. You can afford to turn 40 into five and not go broke and really not severely limit or screw up your life in some way. It's not crazy. I would point out to you that your reason for doing this is sketchy. Okay. The fact that you want to spend $40,000 for a rescue dog to ride to your mama's in the Midwest is sketchy, okay? You could rent a car a whole lot of times for that, and I love that you love animals. I'm an animal lover. George is an animal lover. We love our puppies. Me and Bella, the 12-pound bear dog, we walk every morning. I love my dog. And so all of this, we love our dogs. I'm with you on that. I get it. And but you know, I'll be honest, I hadn't spent $40,000 on Bella.
1: Would you recommend, so that's for like a 2022 Toyota Sequoia.
0: I just want you to reframe this and go, I want the car and the dog can ride in it. It's just bothering me that you're going to spend $40,000 to ride a rescue dog around him.
2: The dog could sit in a horse trailer in the back. It doesn't care.
0: He is a horse.
2: How you carry
0: 150 pounds.
2: She must work out.
0: Saddle on that guy.
2: Lisa's got to be ripped to be able to carry a 130-pound French, you know, English bulldog.
0: They're great dogs too. So we love you, kiddo. We're laughing with you. You have the money. If it's what you want to do with your money, you've worked hard. Go get the car. That's fine. I personally would have to reset the narrative in my head because I couldn't.
2: I need a better car. My car's old.
0: One of the things I do is I enjoy loading the dogs up and going across the country. That's one of the things I enjoy doing. And that's okay. But I can't. It started with, I got to buy a car for this dog. No, I can't go there. That one is not.
2: The dog needs captain chairs with ventilated seats. It requested that.
0: Homeward bound. Yeah.
2: That dog is living a good
0: run
2: life.
0: Run along beside.
2: I just don't know. That dog was eating like a king to be 130 pounds.
0: No,
2: as
0: they're stocky little suckers.
2: Goodness gracious.
0: They're good little dogs.
2: That's impressive.
0: I like it. That's fun. It's fun talking to you, Lisa. Thank you. Enjoy the car. Pick out something you feel good about and buy it for you. And a part of you is that you enjoy taking care of this rescue dog, and that's a good thing.
2: That dog's living its best life with Lisa. I'll tell you that much. Got a brand new car out of the deal.
0: Wheelie goes back to the shelter and goes, "Hey guys, look what I got!
2: My previous owner had a much nicer car. I gotta say, oh man, that's fun.
0: Go back for a visit. Just wheel up in the
2: Sequoia.
0: In the Sequoia. Look what I got, guys.
2: Oh man,
0: Carter is in San Antonio. Hey Carter, how are you?
3: I'm good. How about yourself?
0: Better than I deserve. How can we help?
3: Yes, sir. So I recently graduated with my master's about 6 months ago, and so I'm looking at my finances now, and I'm in a pickle. I'm making some life changes to help with the repayments of loans, but I wanted to know if there's a scenario where consolidation is best.
0: If you lower the interest rates.
3: Yeah.
0: What's your master's in?
3: Because I have interest rates, healthcare administration.
0: Are you working in it?
3: I am, yes.
0: Good. What are you making?
3: 105.
0: What's your student loan debt?
3: 147.
0: Woo!
3: Yeah.
0: You overpaid for that master's, baby. All right, but we're there now.
3: I do. Well, that also includes undergrad. And so there's a $90,000 program for grad school. So, but still.
0: Yeah, you overpaid for it. Yeah, that's okay. You got it. Yeah. It's in the rearview mirror. Let's go. Let's get it paid off. So you're going to be living on beans and rice and get rid of that degree cost.
3: Yeah.
0: Tear into it. Because there is no debt consolidation where they pay you.
3: Oh, that's true.
0: There's only ones where you pay $147,000 and it goes away. That's what you need to concentrate on. And so your interest rate's not your problem. Your big butt loan is your problem.
2: And you will lose the ability to do the debt snowball because you'll just have one giant loan. So you're not going to feel as much progress. If you kept it separated and just attacked it.
0: What are your interest rates on these things, Carter?
3: Ranging from 2.2% to
0: 18.25%. Okay. You can choose. Yeah. How many of them are private?
3: Five of them are. So okay. $20,000 of it is private.
0: Okay. Yeah, that's probably your 18s, isn't it?
3: Yes, correct.
0: Yeah. Well, your privates, you're probably not going to. If you can get the privates consolidated and get rid of the 18s, that's going to be fine. But I don't want to roll that 2.2 into a 6.
3: Mm-hmm.
0: So you pick and choose, and you leave the low interest rates alone, and you don't have to roll them all together. But you do have to separate the privates from the federally insured. And of the federally insured, you get one time to do this and make sure every single loan you do roll in and consolidate lowers the rate. Don't roll the 2 up and the 8 down to 6. That doesn't make any sense at all.

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2: NBC News Radio, I'm Scott Carr. The USA's round of 16 match against Belgium is tonight in World Cup action. The U.S. is looking to advance to the quarterfinals for the first time since 2002. This after star U.S. striker Flo Balogun had his red card ban suspended, making him eligible to play tonight. Flash flood warnings are in effect for nearly 60 million people across the Northeast, Mid-Atlantic, and Southern New England. Forecasters say heavy rains over the weekend created prime conditions for flash flooding as more rounds of rain are expected. NOAA's Weather Prediction Center has issued a level 3 out of 4 risk of flash flooding for New York City, Long Island, coastal Connecticut, Rhode Island, and southeastern Massachusetts. Israeli Prime Minister Benjamin Netanyahu is rejecting Vice President Vance's claim about the U.S. being the only ally of Israel. Last month, Vance warned Israel it should refrain from attacking the only powerful ally it has with regards to negotiations with Iran. Scott Carr, NBC News Radio.
3: Minnesota News Network, I'm Sean Maloney. New stats show the number of fatalities in Minnesota by guns has gone down. The Minnesota Department of Health says homicides dropped by 20%, but suicide numbers are higher. Maggie Emery is Executive Director of Protect Minnesota.
4: We are seeing that our gun deaths are consistently remaining much higher than they were before COVID. We really haven't seen the same dip in rates of gun violence and gun deaths that the rest of the country is experiencing.
3: In 2025, there were 549 people killed by firearms compared to 564 the previous year. Minnesotans are being urged to take extra precautions as mosquito season reaches its peak. Experts recommend using EPA-approved repellents.

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0: 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Welcome. Where do you live?
2: Bay City, Michigan. It's about 2 hours north of Detroit.
0: Very cool. Welcome to Nashville.
2: Thank you.
0: Good to have you here. And you came to do a debt-free scream. How much have you paid off?
2: $140,000 in about 5 years.
1: Yep.
0: Good for you. And your range of income during that time?
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0: Good for you guys. What do y'all do for a living?
1: I'm a court recorder for our circuit court in our Bay County area.
0: Yeah.
2: And I am an on-air announcer at a local news station.
0: Great. Mm-hmm. Very cool. Good for you guys. How fun. What kind of debt was the $140,000?
1: Well, I had student loans, about $61,000, and then we had the mortgage as well.
0: Yep. Oh!
2: $79,000 mortgage.
0: You have a paid-off house.
1: That's right.
0: I'm looking at weird people.
2: You're doing right.
0: I like it. Way to go. And what's this house worth, weird people?
2: It's around $120,000, $130,000.
1: Yeah.
0: Excellent. Very cool. And what do you get in Bay City, Michigan for $120,000?
1: Well, it's a little two-bedroom house, one bathroom, small.
2: About a half acre, though.
1: Yeah.
2: So you can get a bigger size house with less property, too.
1: Yeah. And it wasn't, you know, the nicest house on the block, but Mark's pretty handy and his family's handy as well, so we were able to fix it up and make it a nice home.
0: Yeah. How long have you guys been married?
1: Just shy of 5 years.
0: Yeah. Okay. So you bought it and started the process of paying off the student loans and paying off the house.
1: Yep.
0: Bought a modest home with some fix-up. Mm-hmm. Get your foot in the door, and now it's 100% paid for. You're 100% debt-free.
1: Yes.
0: And you're how old?
2: 27.
1: Yep.
0: 27, yeah, and you make $120,000 a year.
2: Yeah.
0: So all of you people out there who say there's an affordability crisis, that you'll never be able to buy a house in America today, Mark and Tegan said, hold my beer. So look at

0: they did. That's pretty stinking incredible, y'all. I'm proud of you.
1: Thank you.
2: Thank you.
0: Very cool. Very cool. So you're dating and talking about this, apparently, because it starts immediately after you're married. Tell us the story.
2: Yeah, so basically, around the time that we got engaged, I was graduating from college, mm-hmm. and I had the student loans, you know, on my shoulder. Mm-hmm. And I was like, okay, so I'm going to have to start working on paying these off. And we started to make a plan. I didn't really know what to do. I was really stressed about it, actually. And so I felt like I was just going to be carrying these with me for a really long time and not knowing where to start. And yeah, so
1: I was like, well, haven't you heard? She was upset. We were in the car. We were just driving along one day, and she's pretty upset about it. And I was like, Tegan, haven't you ever heard of Dave Ramsey? And she's like, yeah.
2: I've heard of him, but I've never listened to him.
1: Yeah, and I grew up listening to your show on our local radio station with my dad whenever we'd be working. So I was like, oh, well, you got $60,000. That's nothing. We could pay that off in no time. I've heard people on this show that have paid off way more than that.
3: I've heard way worse.
1: Yeah, yeah. I was like, this is nothing, literally.
3: Give me hope.
2: Yeah, it definitely
0: You're
2: did.
0: Easily worth that.
2: Yes.
1: Right.
2: Most definitely. And so we started making a plan to hopefully get them paid off in 2 years, and we ended up doing that in around 13 months, just over a year.
1: Yeah, just barely over a year.
2: Yeah.
3: Whoa.
1: Yep, had the 60 grand. So then we kind of slowed down to pay the house off, and then the last year we were kind of like, what are we doing? So we're like, let's just pay this off. You know, we literally, you know, why don't we do it? So
3: turned it up to 11 at the end.
1: Exactly.
2: And we were actually cash flowing him getting a bachelor's degree as well while we were working on the house.
1: Yep, so I got a bachelor's in personal finance now. And I work at a community college, so that helped me along the way. I got a discount for the associate's degree stuff.
0: So how many 27-year-old friends have a paid-for house?
2: None.
1: Not everybody.
0: None.
2: Yep.
1: We're fortunate.
0: Hard to not jump up and down and make a big deal about it, but
1: it
0: it's
1: right
0: a good
1: is.
0: Idea.
3: Did your friends know about this? Was it a kind of an open?
2: Oh yeah. We were very open about it, especially when I was paying off my student loans, because we had to say no to a lot of things. You know, being able to go out to dinner, like, you know, mm-hmm. all the fun events cost money, and so we had to say no to things along the way. And I think our friends were really aware of it, but they were really supportive. And so it would be coming over to our house and making dinner at our house, and you know, they'd bring a dessert, you know, that kind of thing, to be able to still hang out with everybody and make it happen.
1: Saving everybody money. You know?
2: Yeah.
0: Very old school.
3: Yes.
0: We're going to eat at home together.
1: Yeah.
2: Yes.
0: And have a community. Have a potluck. Oh, my gosh. Very old. I love it.
2: Yeah.
0: Very old school. Good stuff. Way to go, you guys. I'm proud of you.
1: Thank you. Thanks for everything you do, too.
0: Your parents had to be just jumping up and down cheering you on. Right?
2: Yes.
1: Oh, yeah. Oh,
2: yes.
1: Yeah.
2: Absolutely.
0: And was there anybody that looked at y'all and said you're crazy?
1: Oh, yeah.
2: Yeah.
1: We had a low interest rate on the mortgage.
2: Yes.
1: So.
3: Oh.
1: We had quite a few.
3: So everyone went, are you kidding me, dude? You can invest that instead of paying down your mortgage.
2: Yep.
1: Yeah.
3: Oh, I can hear them now.
1: Yeah.
2: Yep.
3: So. They all sound like that for some reason.
1: Yeah.
3: Yep. It's always a dude.
0: Flex that, bros.
3: It's always a dude.
1: I wouldn't do that if I were you.
3: Oh. What was your rate?
1: 2.65.
3: Oh, my goodness. What are you going to do now? You have a 0% rate with no payment.
2: I kind of liked having that payment at the first of the month, you know?
1: Yeah, it was oh, yeah,
3: you
1: fun,
3: miss
1: you
3: it?
1: Know? Yeah, no.
0: Oh, this is the house.
3: That's
0: a great
3: house. If you're watching on YouTube or Spotify, you can
1: check
3: it out.
1: Solid brick home. Yeah, yeah.
2: Yep.
1: Like I said, about a half acre of property.
0: So what, 1960s vintage probably?
2: Yeah.
1: Yep, 61.
0: Yeah, that's what it looks like, construction,
2: Yep.
0: Very cool.
1: Solid home.
0: Yeah, that's a great place to start, and keep a picture of that, show your grandkids, and go, that's where it all started, and now you're multimillionaires.
2: Absolutely.
0: Yeah, that's very cool. This is where Grandpa and Grandma started this thing, and back in the day, back in '26, we paid it off. Yeah.
1: Yep.
0: I like it. Yeah. Way to go, you guys.
1: Thank you.
0: How's it feel to be 100% free 5 years into marriage?
1: Very good.
2: Indescribable.
1: Very good.
2: Like, when we didn't have the payment for the first month, we both just kind of looked at each other like, oh. This is so weird.
3: You're
2: like, we don't have to plan for it. Yeah.
1: Yeah, and it feels great to, like, buy name brand foods at the grocery store and, like, not feel guilty going out, you know?
2: Freeing up that space in the budget was really nice, because we find that we save so much quicker, too, you know?
1: Yeah.
2: So we can plan for things in the future because we're not paying for things in the past. And that's just...
3: Amen. That'll preach.
0: Mm-hmm. Yeah. That's a T-shirt right there.
2: Yes. Mm-hmm.
0: I like it. So good stuff. All right. What's the secret to 5 years of marriage being this happy and having your house paid off and everything? What do you tell people? How did you do that?
1: I was going to say many things.
2: We get along so well, but I feel like we both have patience for each other to be able to listen and, like, hear each other out.
1: Mm-hmm.
2: And so when we're making plans for things, we can really talk things through.
1: Yep.
2: And that's really helpful.
1: She's mostly, right all the time, as they say. So whenever I have these big, bright ideas that are off the path, she'd kind of guide me back in. because that was how it went a lot of the times. I'm the spender, she's the saver. So it was, we have that relationship, and a lot of it's just keeping your eyes on your goals and not looking at what other people have. We don't care about their goal. It's not going to help me any, you know, just keep an eye on your own, what you have going on, and on your goals in general, because you don't realize what's going on. It happens so fast, you know?
2: Yeah.
0: So you stayed out of the restaurants, and you stayed out of trips.
1: Mm-hmm.
0: You bought a modest home that you could pay for very, very quickly.
1: Yep.
0: And that was your stepping stone. Now you'll be able to do whatever you want to do.
2: Yeah.
0: And so there was a level of sacrificing to win in your story.
2: Yeah.
0: A whole lot of what y'all did was just, we're going to not do this so we can do this later. We're not going to do this so we can do this later.
1: Mm-hmm. Yep.
0: It's live like no one else so that later you can live. And you did it. You really did do that.
2: Yeah.
0: Yeah, we can see it in your story.
1: That's cool.
0: That's very, very cool. I'm proud
1: of you.
2: Thank you.
0: Good stuff. Very good. That's a power.
3: Like
0: that's
3: this.
0: A power couple right there.
3: Most people live in mediocrity for 50 years because they're unwilling to sacrifice for five.
2: Yeah.
3: And you guys did the opposite. You went, what if we sacrifice for five so the next 50 is wide open?
1: Mm-hmm.
3: All the options in the world. So proud of you guys.
1: Thank you.
3: That's cool.
0: Mark and Tegan, Bay City, Michigan. $140,000 paid off. By the way, that's the house and everything. 27 years old with a paid for house. Not only did they purchase a home, but they paid for it. Did all of this in the first 5 years of marriage, making 65 to 120. Count it down. Let's hear a debt free scream.
1: Three, two, one.
4: We're debt free.
0: Yeah. I love it.
3: Oh,
0: boom.
3: That's true love right there.
0: That's as good as it gets, man.
3: They're like a joy bomb. So fun to talk to. Look at, they doubled their income. They bought a modest house. Median home price is $420,000. Everyone's up in arms. They went, all right, we don't have to buy the median home. There's homes out there we can afford.
0: They bought a one. Well, they bought a house that's worth $120 today.
3: Yeah.
0: It wasn't worth that when they bought it. They fixed it up.
3: Pretty incredible.
0: Interesting. Things that make you
3: there's
0: go.
3: There's hope.
0: Hmm.

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0: the solutions.
1: You're an entrepreneur. That's what all the kids say.
0: I'm the CEO. I am, actually, but nobody gives a rip. It's hilarious.
1: I'll always care. I'll always care about you. No matter what you do, I'll
0: Thank
1: be
0: you,
1: there.
0: George.
1: And you're a great, you know, you taught me how to water ski.
0: Oh, there we go. I got a fallback.
1: Add that
0: got
1: to
0: a side hustle.
1: To your LinkedIn resume.
0: The Dave Ramsey water ski class.
1: If you can teach me how to do that, you should win a Nobel Peace Prize.
0: I've taught people that didn't think they could float how to do that, man. That's a story for another day.
1: Just goes to show that people put a lot of stake into their work and their identity.
0: I think it's an question.
1: Yeah, no matter what it was, piano tuner, whatever. Yeah. You know, if you're a
0: Honestly, when I hear in Nashville that you're a musician, I automatically assume you're an unsuccessful musician.
1: Oh, unsuccessful.
0: I automatically assume that.
1: Wow.
0: And you know, like if I hear, what do you do? I'm a songwriter. Okay. You and everybody else, have you written anything I might have heard of? You know, now I'm starting to figure out if you really are making a living.
1: I'm an actor.
0: This,
1: have
0: right?
1: I seen your work?
0: Yeah. Have I seen your work? There it is. That's good, George. I like that.
1: Have you seen the Campbell soup commercial? I was in that, you know. But it's you never know. So it's interesting. It really it's a social experiment to see what people assume based on your field.
0: Yeah, but I think it goes back to what Delaney talks about all the time. Who are you giving a vote? And you know, it's almost humorous that I don't want you to figure it out.
1: Yep.
0: You know, if I'm him.
1: Well,
0: if
1: eventually
0: I'm sitting at a party
1: go.
0: Going, I make three times what you do in my head.
1: You see the house he had? Look at that car. He's a piano tuner?
0: Who knew?
1: Yeah. How does he? He must have a trust fund. No, he's just really good at his job.
0: Like the, what's the movie about the hitman? I'm a house painter.
1: Oh, that's
0: that
1: good.
0: One? Yeah, that's good, yeah. Not true about the piano tuner, though. I'm just saying. That puts this hour of the Ramsey Show in the books. We'll be back with you before you know it. In the meantime, remember, there's ultimately only one way to financial peace, and that's to walk daily with Prince of Peace, Christ Jesus.

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2: NBC News Radio, I'm Scott Carr. One of the biggest matches ever for the U.S. men's soccer team takes place tonight. Looking to advance to the World Cup's quarterfinals for the first time since 2002. This after star U.S. striker Flo Balogun had his red card ban suspended, making him eligible to play tonight. President Trump says he had asked for a review of the situation. The winner of tonight's match faces Spain on Friday in Los Angeles. The potential for flash floodings impacting millions across the Northeast, the Mid-Atlantic, and southern New England. Heavy rains over the weekend, say forecasters, created prime conditions for flash flooding, as more rounds of rain are expected to soak the region through tonight. On Wall Street today, the Dow Jones Industrial Average closed at a record high, topping 53,000 for the first time ever. The Dow gained 155 points. This as trading started on a brand new Texas stock exchange. Today considered the soft opening of the exchange. It's seen as a big step toward the state's goal to become a national financial hub.
3: Capital follows growth, and Texas has become one of the strongest places in America to build and grow a business.
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